0: the title of the same name on PS2. It's a stealth horror game where my most vivid memory is one of the first weapons being a plastic bag you use to suffocate enemies when you sneak up from behind.
1: Ooh. Scary.
0: That is scary and definitely not what you were playing in your neighborhood.
1: That sounds like really scary, though. Like, that actually made me genuinely terrified thinking about that. Like, it's different than, like, oh, a knife or a gun. I mean, yeah, that's scary, but it's like a plastic bag. Ah!
0: Dude, everyone has weird access to them.
1: Get that away from me.
0: And, yeah, you get
1: don't
0: one.
1: Don't kill me like a freak.
0: Right.
1: Kill me like a normal person.
0: Yeah. When I'm not when my back is turned. Right? Kill me while I'm looking at you. If you got to.
1: Kill me when I'm looking.
0: Wow.
1: In your
0: man.
1: Eyes.
0: I recognize the cover for this video game, and I feel the same amount of scared of it as I did when I saw it when I was 10 and it came out. And I just clicked on the wiki and it says, players control a death row inmate who's forced to participate in a series of snuff films by killing criminal gang members sent to him on camera. That's crazy.
1: That's like my least favorite thing ever. That's insane. That's so scary.
0: That is scary. That's sick, Matt. That's sick. As sick as the Beatles with their dismembered baby dolls.
1: Yeah.
0: Oh boy. Wow.
1: But hey, that's cool.
0: It is cool.
1: It's
0: nice
1: show business.
0: You can live that life in a video game. You know, sometimes you just want to suffocate a mofo with a plastic bag. Are you really going to do it? No. But in a video game, sure. Yeah. You know, you might do it in Dream World too. And I think the consequences of doing it in Dream World are, you know, way worse than doing it in a video game.
1: Oh, I agree.
0: Matt continues and says, I appreciate you widening your question, DeLorean. The closest to a regular sport I play these days is disc golf with my brother occasionally. I did snowboard some before finding the show, but injured myself and haven't gotten on the slopes since then. Beyond that, more generally for exercise, I've been working on getting back into a habit of push-ups in the morning. He says,
1: good.
0: Yeah, that is good. I think starting the day with exercise is the way I gotta do it to actually stick with it.
1: I was just talking about this, like trying to wake up a little bit earlier and going for a quick walk just to like
0: get
1: things going.
0: Yeah. Yep. And it's like for some reason it's the only time where I'm just like, okay, gotta shake it out, gotta move the body, gotta do stuff, because if not I just don't want to wake up. Like, I could just lay in bed for the rest of my life. Honestly, I love bed. Bed is the best. So I have to get up when I gotta get up. And usually, you know, the way I start is I go to the bathroom and I take a whiz. But then it's like, okay, now we're moving. We gotta shake it out to get some energy and stuff. So I think that's when I have to slip my exercise in. Because otherwise, you know, I go about my day. It'll be evening and maybe I have a lull in the schedule and I think, oh, could I exercise? And my brain says, yes, but I don't want to. And I think, yeah, I don't want to either. No. I really don't want to. The morning though
1: is the best time
0: where I feel like I'm motivated to, because it's like, I've got to wake up. Come on. And, you know, sometimes you throw cold water on your face or smack your cheeks a little bit, go make coffee, but in between there, get the exercise in. Anyway, thanks for coming to my TED Talk. He said, Matt continues, he says, I'll be laying an old mechanical friend to rest soon, you could say. Oh, my car of nearly 21 years died at about, get this, 330,000 miles. That's a lot of miles and a magic number. On the trip to the mountains last week, which made getting home complicated. He says, I'm not looking forward to the long drive to empty out the car and get it scrapped, but even just repairing the engine rather than replacing it would cost more than the car is worth at this point.
1: Yeah. Bummer.
0: F in the chat. For your old reliable vehicle.
1: F for real.
0: Now you gotta go find another old vehicle, because these new ones suck.
1: That kind of made. Did he say? Was there a name for the for? I didn't hear a name, and the question came naturally. I wanted to know if you have a name for your car.
0: Ooh, that's a great question. Yeah, and, Silvery just says an old mechanical friend.
1: Yeah. Do you have Are you gonna name your next one? I don't know.
0: Ooh.
1: That's why I'm asking you. You should.
0: You should. I've only named one car, but it was a good one. It was my first car.
1: What was its name?
0: Audrey.
1: Aw.
0: Yep.
1: And Audrey then, 2.
0: Audrey 3. Yeah. Then I sold her, and that girl had her for like a week and smashed it. I was like, really? How could you do that to my car? I mean, I'm like,
1: a real one.
0: At least I got the money for it, but geez, woof. Anyway, Matt sent some pictures for us to enjoy tonight. He says, here's a few other pics from the trip. It was fun to discover the basket chains on the course in the first picture were just repurposed tire chains. That is pretty cool.
1: Cool. I like that.
0: Dude, I want to do some glow frolfing. Like he sent pictures of last week. That looked,
1: yeah,
0: like way too much fun. Anything that glows, you know?
1: It just makes it more fun instantly.
0: True. And speaking of more fun, let me see if I can get this picture in the chat. We had another picture message come through. And it says, another pic from the festival this weekend. It was a little culty. And whoa, there are,
1: that's awesome,
0: some crazy lights going on there.
1: Yes, it looks like an Aztec video game DMT trip.
0: Yes.
1: On acid in hell, but festival fun neon 80s world.
0: It does. All through the eyes of a mushroom.
1: Neat.
0: That's really cool. That looks like a hell of a time.
1: So does.
0: Oh, shoot. I got to ask Matt the Tall a question. Because you did. And now I got to. And chewing up someone else's food doesn't count. What's your favorite arcade game?
1: Ooh, that's a fun one.
0: There we go. And now is the time in the show when we like to play the titications that people have sent in, because again, you want your favorite DMU to be at the Hitsgiving table this year for all to enjoy with you. And our first titication came in, I believe, from the artist himself, Andrew H., who's uploaded a track this past week, still there for you. So I'm going to go ahead and play it for all of us.

blessing to grace. Roy dropped 150 records of soul, so now this warehouse funk is remote control, which gives us the inspiration to just

Sir TJ the Wrathful sent in a titication, and he wrote, I don't know if I'm supposed to write this long a message here, but oh well, I hung out with Eli last week when I was in New Jersey. He gave me his latest EP to publish to the Valueverse. I'll have it up within a week, and I'm looking forward to that. And he showed me a new album he's working on. I reminded him about DMU, and he's going to be a guest in the Dorfulverse in November. Just wanted to remind him the Valueverse is still here and appreciates his art. This is my favorite song of his, or if there's a different one y'all love, please play that. And the hitter. Well, and the hitter to you, Wrathful T. We love Elijah Lyde, and I'm excited to hear what he's got coming up for us. But for now, here is his track, Through the Mic.

And it's Thursday, so we've got some new DMU for you. This one is coming to the hitter from across the pond thanks to New Music Nudge Unit. It's Frankie Peroni with Tangerine Dream.

0: Yeah, that was another fun one from Frankie Peroni.
1: Yeah, Ice Cream Wars.
0: Ice Cream Wars. Tangerine
1: Dreams.
0: Have you spoken to your ice cream man lately? He always catches me off guard, you know? I'll be in the furthest part of my house from the front door, and then I hear... And then there's a bunch of chaos, and I'm like, where's the ice cream money? Where's the ice cream money? And then he's gone, because he didn't see anyone outside. It's like, dang it.
1: It's part of the thrill.
0: That's right. The chase. The chase. Yeah. I should start running after him next time. They are asking premium prices for their ice cream truck ice creams these days. But
1: I bet.
0: You don't have to worry about premium prices here in The Hitter. It's all value for value, meaning there's no ads and no paywalls and no secret handshakes or anything to get in. Just come on in. And if you gotta ask, we're gonna say no because we know you're a vampire. But now is the time in the show, and
2: I like to read the boostergrams.
0: That's right. We gotta thank the hitters that make this show possible.
1: Yes, thank you, hitters. And I'd like to first start off by thanking the streamers who passively send us sats as they are listening to the episode in their nice podcast apps. Chad F and 33 others was listening to episode 149 via boostmebitch.com.
0: Woohoo!
1: And we love to see that. Logs was listening to episode 149, also via boostmebitch.com.
0: Nice.
1: Thank you, Logs.
0: Thanks, Logs.
1: Hats off, sirs. And then Matt the Tall, of course, he was listening to our insanity and coming up with his wonderful answers and insight. And he was listening to 149 via Fountain, as per usual. Thank you, Matt the Tall.
0: Thanks, Matt.
1: And then auto boosters, Eric PP was boosting each and every track tonight through V4VMusic.com. And we really appreciate that. We know the musicians do as well. They see that. They get a little notification themselves that someone was listening to their music while they were listening to our show. So thank you. I know Chad F will be auto boosting when he can be, but I think that is it for the auto boosters tonight, and I believe that that is it for everything else, unless I'm missing something.

0: I'm scrolling through and I don't see anything. I think you got it all covered there.
1: All right. Well, thank you, guys.
0: Yes. Thank you, hitters. And of course, we'll be back next Thursday and every foreseeable Thursday in the future at 7 p.m. Oh, I do want to shamelessly say that Sir Libre is doing a Bowls with Buds tomorrow night. Round about 9 p.m. Central, I'm guessing. Maybe 8 p.m. Central. Just keep an eye out for a lit...
1: Bowl after bowl.
0: Yeah. A lit bowl with Sir Libre of Lightning Thrashes and V4VMusic.com fame. So if you got questions for him or want to heckle him, join us. But till next time, no matter where you find me... in the meat space world or on the interwebs, I will be your DMU doll, DeLorean.
1: And I will be Mary Kate Ultra.
0: And here's a track from Right Said Fred to leave you dancing.

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I am your V4V DJ, Øystein Berge, and I'm here to break ground with that V4V music and bring you the best of what the value for value music scene has to offer. 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This is Paul Birken with Frankie Bones Dirty Job Paul Birken Mix.

So if you're listening right now, I will inform everyone that this is going to be a call-in show. I'm gonna test out the Telegram group call. So if you are in the Mutt & Me The Music Telegram group, you can call in on this show whenever you feel like, and I will try to have a look and answer your call if you're calling. And then I'm gonna give you a really short time to say some words if you like to, about music or anything. This was Frankie Bones, Dirty Job, Paul Birken mix. And now we're gonna play Until We Meet Again by Alina Licht.

Until we meet again by Alina Licht. This is Alien Gift by Jet Honda.

0: Hello, do I have someone on the phone? Can you hear me? I can wait one second here. Now I can hear you. How are you?
1: Yeah.
0: How are you?
1: We are fine, thank you.
0: And you? Am I talking to Haleen?
1: Yes.
2: Yes.
0: Very nice. I'm also good. What do you like to say to the people okay. out there listening to techno music today, Haleen?
2: Oh, techno. Oh.
1: Yeah. that's something for my...
2: In Belgium, long time ago, I used to work a few years like in a discotheque. And it was hard trance.
0: Right. Nice. Hard trance. I'm going to try to find some hard trance for you. Later on,
2: yeah.
0: Have a nice Friday.
1: Okay.
0: Have a nice Friday, and I talk to you soon. Goodbye.
1: Thank you.
2: Party.

And that was Haleen, of course. Very nice to talk to them. Let's see if this is something that can qualify for Hardcore Trance for Fun by DTK.

I'll give you pleasure. I'll give you pleasure. I'll give you pleasure.

Yeehaw! Surly Mofo is writing, dang, I almost missed Friday. Time to crank up the weekend with Øystein. This is illegal by OX12.

0: right, this is Illegal by OX12. And you can check out the whole album. They have released more music in the Valueverse. So check out OX12 there. And now we're gonna thank some producers of the show. And thanks to Haleen for calling in. And do we have more people that wants to speak? Not right now. Oh, do we have someone? Yes.
1: DJ Hayona in the building. How's it going, my friend?
0: Hello, DJ Hayona. I'm good, man. I'm good. How are you?
1: Smoking the weeds, loving life. I got no complaints. I'm just grateful, and I'm loving this music show, man. I've been banging this on the stereo. Keep them coming.
0: Nice, man. Thank you, DJ Hayona. Very nice. We're going to thank some producers of the show. This is, of course, a value-for-value music production, music podcast production, and that means that you can be a producer of the show, and that means that you can help contribute to the show in many different ways. The most important way is, of course, if you are a musician, please be sure to make your music available in the Valueverse, and from there we are going to play your music, of course. And if you need help with setting everything up, be sure to contact me or anyone that is familiar with the Valueverse, and they will help you out, surely. And if you want to contact me, you can go to my website for the podcast, that is music.show, music with three M's.show, and from there you can contact me. And of course, time is also important. If you are not a musician as well, if you're listening to this podcast and you like what you hear, you like the music, you like what's going on, please be sure to mention the show to your friends so we can get even more people listening and supporting everything we do. And of course, treasure is also very important. If you like to donate to the show and make sure this truck keeps on trucking and that the wheels don't fall off, we need some currency support. We need some dollars or euros or satoshis. So please be sure to boost the show, send a PayPal or a Buy Me a Coffee donation from the website, and of course, boost all the musicians and all the good music that you hear on the show and elsewhere from the Valueverse. So today we're going to thank the producers that came in for the previous edition. And then we're gonna start with Chad F and 33 others. I don't know if they are all listening, Chad F. I hope so. He and 33 others comes in from boostmebuddy.com. That is very nice, Chad F. Thank you so much. That's 11 sets that went to the show. And then we have Rev Doc. I think that is Pfeiffer. It sure looks like it. And he comes in with 1821 set donation. to both me and DJ Hiona that we had on the as a guest on the previous edition, and he came in from Boost Me Bitch, and very related to Boost Me Buddy, I think. I think both of those work. I have not tried Boost Me Buddy yet. Let's try it right now. Yes, boostmebitch.com or boostmebuddy.com will take you to a great website that Chad F. have set up, where you can listen to podcasts and music and boost or auto boost as well. So that is very nice. Thank you, RevDoc. And then we have Matt Finlay coming in from Fountain. And he is also coming in for the previous edition with 320 sats. And writes, cool show. Thanks, DJ Hiona and Øystein. Thank you, Matt Finlay. And then we have Eric PP. He came in for this edition. He was auto-boosting from v4vmusic.com. So thank you, Eric PP. And then we have RevDoc coming in once again for this edition with the auto-boosts from boostmebitch.com. And then we have streamers as well. We have, first of all, RevDoc once again, and Chad F., both coming in for the previous edition with a lot of streaming satoshis. And then we have Odyssey Vestra. He came in from Fountain with streams for the whole previous edition, so that was a bunch of satoshis that went to both the show and DJ Hiona. So thank you, Odyssey Vestra. You're a regular producer of the show. I really, really appreciate it. And also everyone else, of course. I see Sir Libre is also coming in from v4vmusic.com with 111 sats auto-boosting. So, thank you to every one of you. The show wouldn't be the same without you. So, then I have something more on my list today. Yes, I need to mention my new book that I had just made. That's a book with a collection of stickers that I have been working on for the last 3 years as a side project. So that has been very challenging and very fun to work at or work on, of course. I've been using only Linux and open source software to make it. Because I wanted to see if it was possible to make a book without using Adobe Creative Suite, and that was possible. So I used, instead of Adobe InDesign, I used Scribus publishing tool in Linux. So that worked excellent, and the book is ready, and I'm only mentioning it to you because it's another way you can support me, and I really like to talk about it because it is kind of a project that I like more people than only people in Rotterdam and the Netherlands to know about. Because it's really fun to look at all those stickers, and it doesn't really have to be a local thing for everyone, because stickers are kind of international, and of course there are stickers from artists from all around the world in the book. So you can have a look at that at 010stickers.com. And 010 is the region code for Rotterdam. So that is why the book is called that. And there you can, if you are outside of the Netherlands, you can buy a digital copy and you can have a look at it on your computer. And I have made it available as value for value, of course. So the digital copy you can download for nothing if you like to. Or you can download it first for €0, and you can have a look at it. And if you like what you see, if you get inspired from it, or if you want to support my work, you can go back and buy another digital copy for whatever you like. It's name your price, so you can pay whatever you like. And then I will also, of course, post the link to the website in the chat room, so you have it there. And then I think we can call this test call-in show a success. It has worked so far, so if you like to call in to the show as well on a future edition, please join the Telegram group. If you go to Telegram and then search for Mutton, Mead and Music, I think you will find it there. I will also make a link to it on the website that I have not done so that will be done as well. And then I just want to mention that I am a bit excited because I am going to have a live performance tomorrow in Rotterdam. So I'm gonna play my acoustic guitar and a few songs that I made for people in Rotterdam. So that's very exciting for me. So if you want to wish me good luck in the chat room, please feel free to do so. Then I don't have anything else to say. So we're gonna just hit it off with some more good not electro, techno. This is a techno edition. Electro is another special edition that we are also doing sometimes, but we're gonna try to only play the more repetitive stuff here on this techno edition. It's very, very, it gets me pumped up. I get get really pumped up when I listen to this kind of music. It's not something I listen to every day, but when I do, I get really stoked, and I hope you do as well. This is Legboat by John Rowe.

That was Crime Scene Cleaner by Embryol. This is Controlled Demolition by Tony Tyson. And since it's a special kind of day today, and this is a kind of special kind of title on this song, I just want to say 9/11 was an inside job.

Control Demolition by Tony Tyson. And we have a special request from Cotton Gin in the chat room. We're gonna play whatever he requests.

0: Cotton Gin is saying it wasn't a request, but I made it a request, Cotton Gin, because it was a perfect way to end this edition on a special day. So thank you for that, Cotton Gin, and thank you for everyone that was listening to this live edition of Mutton Me The Music. And I will, of course, be back next week, next Friday, at the same time. Thanks to everyone, and have a good weekend if you're listening now, or a good week later on. See you next Friday.
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9: 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I am the Shadow Bard of Nostra.

0: Rain or shine, it's a Thursday night, so you're listening to Homegrown Hits, episode 150, where we play decentralized music just for you. I'll be one of your DMU DJs tonight, DeLorean.
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0: Woo! This is the week for it, WTC7 Ultra.
1: What do you mean?
0: Well, you know,
1: must there's be a coincidence.
0: We're ushering in the holiday that we must never forget. Is it a holiday now? I think that's the wrong term for it, but the
1: Memorial
0: Day.
1: Yeah.
0: In memoriam of 9/11.
1: Yes.
0: 911, a number you don't want to dial on your phone if you can help it.
1: Yeah, it's not good.
0: No, those three-digit numbers, man. They'll get you.
1: I've done it by mistake. It's not fun.
0: Oh no.
1: Where I used to work, because you'd have to dial 9-1 to dial out, and sometimes there'd be numbers that started with 1.
0: Oh,
1: not
0: no.
1: A good time.
0: That's no good.
1: No,
0: having 9-1 be the dial out number, that's a dangerous game. I could see the cop shop being like, "You guys again? Who are you trying to call today?" Not you.
1: Yeah, pretty much.
0: But we opened the show tonight with a song from Bacaleo entitled Bakelator, Final Showdown. And boy, yeah. What an epic journey that is. Like the final boss battle. Although it's the first track on the album.
1: It's a great final showdown, but it's also a great intro.
0: True.
1: Really makes you think. Maybe you start off with the big boss battle to begin with.
0: Mm.
1: And you just don't realize it.
0: I think we might. I think we all might. And we definitely did tonight. That made me imagine a V for V video game with all this music under it. Because there's a lot out there.
1: That'd be sick.
0: There's a lot of tracks we're going to play tonight that could also fit into a video game. We've talked about movies and such, background, maybe intermission music, but yeah, video game. That would be pretty cool.
1: That's crazy that you're saying that, because I was thinking about video game music and V for V video game music all week. That's just nuts.
0: Whoa. Tis the week.
1: We're synced up.
0: Maybe someone is coming very close to the conclusion of creating their V for V video game. You know?
1: That would be neat.
0: And we're catching those waves. We're like, oh yeah, video game.
1: Tastes good.
0: You need some D-musica for that? Because we've got plenty.
1: We got tons.
0: Yeah. And if you like what you hear tonight, make sure that you are using a nude podcast app to give a little boost. 99% of those sats you send go straight to the artist, and 1% hangs back here so that we can thank you at the end of the show. And if you manage to boost while WTC7 Kate Ultra and I are talking tonight, then our third co-host, Norm, will read your message very well.
1: Yes, he has a bit of an impediment. Don't we all?
0: Yes.
1: So be nice. And if you don't want him to read it, if you want to say something on the show yourself with your very own words and your very own mouth, you could call in and leave us a voicemail. Tell us whatever you want. You can yell at us. You can sing to us. You can request songs or whatever. You can also text us if you're voice shy. Text us whatever your little heart desires. Photos, videos, ideas, nightmares. We have a wonderful phone number jingle for you to listen to right now, actually.
2: Matt, if you lay sent from Finley 3 sats and says, gee, they norm.
1: Thanks, Matt Finley.
0: Thanks, Matt. Here's that jingle.
3: On the number, man. 213-839-8668. 213-839-8668.
0: That's right. Get those texts, pictures, and voicemails in so that we can play them live tonight on this very show. I'll give you some songs so that you can think about what you're going to say or ask or bully us about tonight. This next track is coming to us from Rolls and Dice. That's right. Ultra famous Rolls MacGyver has got some of his music catalog up and decentralized. This song is called The World is a Warehouse.
4: Yeah. Yeah. 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

0: 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That was a funky little track. Following up that warehouse funk.
1: It's the latest and greatest genre.
0: That's right. And you might have heard it here first on Homegrown Hits.
1: I'm feeling funky in this warehouse world.
0: Yeah, dude, the world is a warehouse.
1: It is.
0: It's like
1: open air prison, warehouse, whatever you want to call it. Whatever flavor you like.
0: Yep. Flavor of the month. We're going with Warehouse September. You may wake me up when it's over. Just kidding. I actually enjoy September. But there's been some of my projects have complications, obstacles, you know, as occurs. And then it made me frustrated. I started blaming September for it, you know, because it's nice to blame external factors. I'm just like, you know what? Maybe September does suck.
1: You got that January shock for September right now.
0: Yeah, exactly. Exactly.
1: Yeah, I go back and forth with September. It is a beautiful time of year, and I like it because it's the beginning of a lot of holidays and fun stuff. I like thinking about the stuff that is coming my way when I'm in September.
0: Totally.
1: I just feel like you got all the goodies of fall, and then the end of the year is right around the corner, and it's that little moment of reprieve or relaxing before everything starts getting crazy. Even though I feel like that always ends up making September one of the busier months, because you're like, well, after this month, everything is gonna go nuts.
0: Yeah, you're trying to identify all the loose ends and then realizing how many loose ends there are. It's like, oh no, we got a lot of time to do.
1: It never, ever ends. But
0: I picked up this string and it wasn't attached to anything at all. What is it here for? Man, I feel like a crazy person this past week. But
1: yeah, what were you up to?
0: Well,
1: just doing the projects and
0: silly me. I had planned the final of the birthday shenanigans for the oldest Bolette on Labor Day weekend. And yes. So we traveled out of town to Wichita to see round one, which I thought was mostly a bowling alley, but it's actually mostly an arcade that just happens to have 8 lanes in it. But it was a lot of fun. I really enjoyed Wichita. I thought that was a pretty cool little spot. We drove around the city in a chilling sort of way, just seeing the sights. A lot of old buildings. So the girls were like, this reminds me of Massachusetts, which I thought was interesting. And I was going, yeah, I kind of see it. These buildings feel pretty old. There were a lot of people out walking. The weather was wonderful. The traffic driving west was non-existent. So I guess everyone was heading east or something for Labor Day weekend, and we were the weirdos going west. But it was good. It was one of those one thing after another vacations where we get to the hotel to check in, and the kids are ready to hop in the pool, and then the pool was closed. It had no water in it. And we're going, okay, never mind. Guess we'll find another hotel. And then the hotel's like, no, you can use the hotel next door's pool as one of our guests. And so we're like, oh, okay. But then you had to walk over to the other hotel, and there were shrieking kids in that pool. And then the little indoor pool rooms, everything reverberates so much. So when you have a kid that has the high-pitched shriek every action that they do, whether they're dipping their toe in the pool, whether they're jumping in the pool, it's like, oh my gosh, shut your kid up. It's not my kid. But anyway, so that was a good time. Oh. Then are you still there?
1: Sorry. Yeah, I am. It was just funny because it sounded like you were doing like a little baby scream, and then you got a robot voice on my end, and it sounded beautiful, actually.
0: Clean feed. Yeah. the kids got in the pool for a minute. They preferred the hot tub. Whatever.
1: Nice.
0: We got Laguna in the pool for a minute, and she got so mad that she pretty much immediately came out, and then she was the screaming kid. So, wow. Cleared the pool out because she was so loud. And then I felt really bad, but eventually she fell asleep.
1: You know, maybe she was just like, I am Laguna and I know true waters, and this is not the sea. This is not a lake. This is a false waters. Maybe she was just trying to inform everybody.
0: I think so. Yeah. It only makes sense with her name. She is a woman of the waters.
1: Yeah.
0: But yeah, it was like we stayed until the chlorine was burning the crap out of our eyes, and then it's like, okay. And then we have to walk back to our hotel. But it was a lot of fun, and I would totally go back to Wichita. I didn't realize how many Asians were in Wichita. It's like literally the A city, aviation and Asians. You've got little airports, all these aviation, like pilot schools and maintenance schools and safety schools, and then all the local places have names that are based off of the sky or planes or stuff. And then there's like
1: cool
0: Korean hot dogs, Thai food. It's just so many Asians. Aviation, as Eric BP says in the chat. That's right.
1: So, wow.
0: That was neat. I mean, the economy must be rocking out there for them. And yeah, so the whole thing that brought us there was One Piece, because Ray wanted a One Piece themed birthday party, and we're currently in the 600s on the episodes of that show, that anime.
1: Woo!
0: Getting there. And so, you know, then we were partying in the hotel room up pretty late, and what is it, Toonami, what comes on Cartoon Network late at night? But lo and behold, there was an episode of One Piece, and it was right around the corner from where we're at. So we got a little taste of what's to come, which was a fun way to be like, okay, and now it's bedtime. but it was interesting to see it on the TV, because they include the full theme song and recap, which altogether is like 7 minutes, and then they only give you like a quarter of an episode. I swear, it was like literally nothing happened because there was no time between the commercials for anything to happen. I was like, what's the point of watching this on a TV? That's crazy.
1: Yeah.
0: And then, of course, with, you know, 1,200 episodes, you get a random one. How the heck are you supposed to know what's going on or who anyone is? So.
1: Right.
0: That was fun. That was fun. And we snacked it up. Had a good time. Tried Korean corn dogs for the first time.
1: I love Korean corn dogs. Dude. Or, are they good?
0: Yeah. That I wasn't expecting that. I didn't know what I was expecting, actually. But everything about the batter was so good. And then the crunchies on the outside for all the different flavors we tried. Because we basically just said, we got to try them all.
1: Yeah.
0: So there was like a Rice Krispie kind of one. And it had like a weird ranch seasoning. It was very good. I don't know how to describe it other than delicious.
1: I love those things. Ooh, you know what? I really like the fried cheese too.
0: Yeah.
1: With like, it's like potato on the outside.
0: Oh, gosh.
1: Or anything that you want. I guess they do like Flamin' Hot Cheetos, whatever. But I like the potato one because it's like, it's kind of, it has like sugary. It has like a sweetness to it on the outside, and then the cheese, it's so good.
0: Yeah.
1: Yeah.
0: It's
1: and then
0: delicious.
1: The dipping sauce.
0: The potatoes on it is just so perplexing to me still, how they all stay and they don't fall apart or anything. I thought this was going to be a mess, right?
1: Yeah.
0: We got all the kids and we're sharing these corn dogs. Sure. I'm going, oh, it's all going to fall apart. This is a nightmare. And then it didn't. It just stayed together beautifully, and everyone could take a bite of whatever, whenever. The potatoes all stayed in because it was the home fries, like the little square breakfast potatoes. Mm-hmm. Yeah, it's crazy. It looked like pinhead or something, but with potatoes.
1: Oh, it's so good.
0: Really good. So I wasn't expecting that out of my Wichita trip, but that's where we ended up was Korean corn dogs, and everyone enjoyed it. And the spicy, like the kids really liked the spicy Cheetos one, and they said it wasn't too spicy for them. There was... they had a sauce on it that they called dirty sauce, which was like a sweet and spicy sauce. I really liked that. But then I also
1: love that sauce. Yeah.
0: Yeah. So good. That was my favorite. They also had some kind of kimchi sauce, I think. And I think that was good too. But dude, the dirty sauce, I was like, can I get some more of that? Can I dip my fries in that? They had fries too. Yeah.
1: Oh yeah.
0: Wow.
1: Yeah, so Florida had a bunch of those places, and so good.
0: Wow, Florida was ahead of its time, I think. Or the Koreans were going gung-ho down there with it.
1: It's both incredibly ahead of its time and incredibly behind and bizarre. It's its own world.
0: Florida. It's been so long since I've seen Florida. But yeah, so then we picked up a free Wichita magazine so that we could find some more things to do while we were out there. And on the cover, they had a picture of a playground that had this rocket ship that looked really cool. And so the kids were like, we gotta go there. Okay, fine. It was in a park that said it had a free zoo. So we do the round one thing, which was a huge success. The kids all got plushies out of the claw machines, which was terrifying. But Spence has a magic way with those. And there was one in particular I was very excited about because I was watching. I had kind of been running around with the boys just like touching random machines because they had workers going around putting credits on the non-ticket machines so you could just play random games like gun shooting games or, you know, water, like a jet ski game or motorcycle game. So we're just kind of hopping on things all the time and pressing buttons. But I saw Spence doing a claw machine for the girls, and it had a keychain plushie of Usopp from One Piece. And when the claw went down, it grabbed two of them. So we got double Usopp. I thought that was so cool. So they each got one of those. Double the prizes. Gotta love that. And it was attached to a mall. So we wandered around the mall, which was interesting because our kids aren't that familiar with malls since they're kind of a dying breed. So they really enjoyed that. And the food court. The exoticness of a food court.
1: It's like a zoo in its own way. It is.
0: Totally. And then we went to this park with the free zoo, which was an exhibit of local animals to the Wichita area. Pretty cool.
1: They had
0: a bobcat, but we didn't see it because it was already inside sleeping, I think. A golden eagle, a red-shouldered hawk, a bunch of turtles, all sorts of neat things. A little, like, beaver. It was fun. Good to walk around. And then that playground was there, so we go on over, and dude, it was like Fallout, the picture on the magazine versus the reality. That rocket that was there, they don't let kids on it anymore. It had a ladder that was already pushed into it, and it was all on the cover of the magazine. It was silver and yellow, and in real life it was covered in rust and graffiti. I was like, wow. Okay. But they were having some community event with a bunch of political speakers, which was interesting because they're doing this whole "and Representative Smith would have loved seeing the community gathered together" and blah blah blah, but then they're playing gangsta rap as the soundtrack between speakers. So okay. it was very black and it smelled great out there.
1: Sounds with all like the gangster's weed. Paradise.
0: Yes, indeed. And so then we got back on the road and drove home through a storm, which was very cool, through the small rolling hills of Kansas. And we got back in time for Hyperspace Out. So that was cool.
1: Yes, you did.
0: Because y'all were going late into the night. So
1: yeah, that was fun. It went by fast because I don't know why. Everything goes by fast now. Dude, these when days, you're having don't fun, you know?
0: Fire horse energy is still in play.
1: Oh, yeah.
0: I'm just having fun. That's the way. So it was a good, busy weekend, and now it's just back on the grind, you know? It's like, okay, we took the weekend off, and now we have to double time what we're getting done during the weekdays. So that's the feeling. Do you have a feeling we should play some music and then continue our blah-blahing after?
1: blah, blah, blah. That means yes.
0: Okay, cool. Blah, blah, blah, blah, blah, blah. This is Prosper Soul. We've got three tracks from him coming up for you, starting off with Castle of Sand.

0: Big fan of Prosperous Soul. V for video game music. I tell you what, I can see it. It's like neo 80s space jazz.
1: Ooh, neo 80s space jazz. Say yeah. No more. That's where I was born.
0: Nice. That's a good time period.
1: Return again. Yes. One day.
0: Yeah, that seems like a good place to be energy.
1: Yes, it's a nice time continuum.
0: Yeah. How was your Labor Day weekend?
1: It was grand. I always like having off. What can I say? It's nice.
0: Hell yeah.
1: Got some projects not done. The projects never end. But
0: true.
1: Spent some good time with family, hanging out, doing the old barbecue.
0: Ooh. What was cooking?
1: Burgers and dogs. That's what was nice. Cooking. It was a burger dog day. Burgers and dogs were eaten. Cats were loafing. Nieces were painting. And it was just a nice day all around. And then for the rest of this week, again, it's just just plugging away on various projects, working on the new songs. We're trying to get all of the scratch tracks down over the next month. So it's just been any free time that I have, I've been doing that. And then today is Make Heroism's brother's birthday.
0: Oh, nice.
1: So happy birthday to him. And we're celebrating tomorrow. We're going to Outback. It's been a while.
0: Ooh.
1: Yes.
0: That was the exact thought I had when I drove past an Outback, was it's been a while.
1: Yeah, I'm actually excited because, well, it's been a few weeks since we've gone out to eat because we're trying to eat less crap, and it's actually been going pretty well. I'm enjoying it, even if I'm brainwashing myself. I'm enjoying the brainwashing, but they apparently fry everything in beef tallow, which is cool because say what you want about seed oils, they do hurt my stomach, so I'm excited to try a bloomin' onion and fried in some beef tallow. I was obsessed with the bloomin' onion when I was a kid. That was
0: so
1: just like
0: good.
1: The coolest thing to me. It was like a deep fried disco ball, and I loved it.
0: Deep fried disco ball. Can we please put this in the Homegrown Hits recipe book?
1: Yes, we should. I think I made a bloomin' onion years and years and years ago, and I think it was pretty good.
0: Nice. But I bet.
1: I'll have to try that again. So, yeah, we're celebrating tomorrow. And then tomorrow, actually, speaking of projects, Coriolanus is BitPunk FM's project. He's got a bunch of people, specifically in the Substack community. And I believe it's because he's frustrated with Substack and different platforms and wanted to get back to why he is involved in poetry and any online community to begin with. So he's going to be streaming Act One on his Substack. And then, of course, at coriolanus.fm, I'll put a link to that in the show notes because... it's quite a spelling, but it is C-O-R-O-L-A-N-U-S.

0: Yeah, so it's just been, you know, another crazy week just working on stuff, and I can't believe we are it's September 10th.
1: I know.
0: And I can't believe it's Thursday again, and I can't believe I say this every week.
1: Yeah, right?
0: I better start believing.
1: I think so. Dude, yeah, time is just flying. Fire horse energy. Looking forward to my birthday, too. I think that, like, the excitement is, it adds to how quick the time goes by. Because it's just like, oh, so much to get ready.
0: Yes.
1: And then you're just staying busy. I guess staying busy is always kind of the secret to making time fly by.
0: Yeah, and appreciating the busyness helps you recognize how much time you actually do have when you're not griping about it.
1: True. I do. I was having this discussion on the drive back from Wichita with Spence. We had a professor in college who used to say all the time that success was dependent on time management, yet they never taught us anything about how to manage your time. And in other, you know, professors and people we've met have said the same thing about, yeah, time management is the key to success. But no one is teaching time management. And I still am a student of trying to learn time management, I tell you what. So, yeah. Because I find myself, sometimes you'll be in the middle of something, right? And you're like, I should go to bed. But I'd like to finish this. And then it's an unreasonable morning hour when you're like, okay, I guess I'll go to bed now because I finally finished it. And then it's like, was it worth it? That's definitely not managing your time. That's like being twisted up by time.
0: I can relate to that. That's actually the hardest part, is like finding a stopping point, because I just I like to finish things.
1: Yes.
0: It feels like I'm trying to tell myself that getting a little bit done, even if it's not all that I wanted to get done, is better than nothing. And it's certainly better than trying to rush it and then being extra grouchy the next day or whenever the time comes to work on something else and I don't have any energy left. I'm looking at my whiteboard right now. It looks like a little, like a kindergartner's whiteboard of having my week planned out, but it really has been helping me stick to having certain days for certain projects so I don't lose my mind, because I think I lied to myself for a long time thinking, oh, I'm not going to get upset if I rush stuff like that. That won't happen. And it's like, nope. Girl, you are too autistic for this lifestyle. You gotta separate the stuff, and you'll be happier. And I'm getting more work done this
1: way. So, are you dividing projects by days of the week, where it's like, okay, I'm on, you know, Sundays we work on this thing, on Mondays we work on this, or do you find yourself carving out a chunk of time every day for things in smaller chunks?
0: The carving out every day for things is what I thought I could do. And I think some people are more wired for that way of doing stuff. But me, no. I really tried to have it be that way, but it would just end up hyper-focusing on something that was irrelevant and not managing my time at all. And I'm realizing if I segregate it by days, so I have it like, okay, on this day, I'm going to do all the art for The Great Unthinking, and I'm going to do the art for Homegrown Hits. So it's like, I'm in my art brain. And then, like, at night, I, like, review all of it. And then the next day, it's like, I'm going to be recording this. And, I mean, some stuff, like, you know, for, like, songs, multiple times a week, I just try to fit that in wherever. But, yeah, that really helps me segregating it. Which I didn't want to believe was what I needed, but hey, it works.
1: I like that. I think it's worth a shot for me, because what I tried to do recently was 15 to 30 minute blocks for each thing I wanted to get to. And I was just getting into flow state when my timer would go off.
0: Yes.
1: And I'm like, oh, okay.
0: Yes.
1: But maybe I don't do the next thing because I'm like enjoying this. But then the timer went off. So now I'm already out of flow state. And it's like, oh, no, I'm horrible at this.

0: how I felt. It was frustrating.
1: Yeah. I did the same type of thing where I was setting myself up, really, because I was trying to be too rigid. And that's why it's just easier to be like, well, I'll be in art state, flow state. You know what I mean? Like, the whole day, it's like, I just have to kind of get into it once. And yeah, each piece that I do, it's like a different flow state for each piece, but it's better than like, oh, I'm doing this. Oh, and now I'm going to record something or write something irrelevant. Like, at least all of my stuff is like, you know, sort of similar. So I'm tapping into a similar part of my brain.
0: Yeah, but that makes sense. I like this. I like this train of thought now.
1: It's helpful, because like, I tried to be like same as you. I'd be like, oh, I'm going to have a timer. I'm going to have, oh, it'll go off in 15 minutes and 30. And it's like, no, that's just, I just drove myself crazy.
0: Yeah, me too. I think I got way less done that day than ever in my life.
1: Yeah.
0: Thinking I was going to do a bunch more.
1: Yeah. I was like trying to prove to myself that like, this doesn't work for me. Like having a schedule like this, like, it's seriously, I think that was what I was trying to do.
0: And it worked.
1: It did work.
0: It succeeded.
1: Now this is working.
0: Cool.
1: Whether I like it or not. And I like it.
0: Well, we've got some very efficient hitters out there. I would love to hear their advice on time management. Maybe we can all learn together, yes, or someone who's a pro. A master time magician out there can just teach us, because that would be awesome. But now is the time in the show, and I like to look at the helipad and thank the hitters who have been supporting us and supporting the DMU artists all throughout the week between Thursdays. So I'm scrolling back 6 days ago, and I see Eric PP closing out the show there, and then I see 429 sats from Rev Hodel through Fountain. Interesting factoid about this boost. I clicked on the 5 days ago button on Helipad because I thought 429, I wonder if that's a split. And what I found, I actually went to the link that's there, the boost link, to see it. The Rev boosted 420 sats, so I don't know where these 9 extra sats came from, if Fountain just kicked them in or what. But anyway, interesting times running with scissors here. Rev Hodel says, I enjoyed the two good health songs, gonna go boost them. Did you know songs also count towards 40 HPW on the weekly leaderboard? I didn't know that. If you go on over to onlyboosts.social, Reed's podcast playing boosting loving app over there, you can he's gamified the 40 hours per week of listening, and so anytime you boost a song, a show, anything that you can boost, it counts towards your listening hours, and you don't have to put the hashtag or anything. There's a scoreboard of who's out there doing the listening the most.
1: Nice.
0: So get on it. It brought me back to the satellite skirmish days and the scoreboard and everything, fighting to get a place on there.
1: Oh, I'm boosting. You always gotta try to get top three.
0: Yeah,
1: it's usually that third is what I would get, because Chad F and 33 others.
0: I was going to say, those 33 others are killer, man. Anonymous, always running the show. It's like, come on, Anon.
1: Oh, yeah. Come on, Anon. Get out of here.
0: Yeah. Wow,
1: I guess.
0: But we love that they're boosting. Sending value around. Supporting people, putting in their value.
1: It ain't a bad thing. It's nice.
0: Yeah.
1: It's some friendly competition when you're trying to get on that special leaderboard.
0: That's right. Matt Finlay boosted 123 sats through Fountain. He was boosting Panther by Good Health. He said it's fire emoji and did a hashtag homegrown hits. And then Matt boosted in again 123 sats through Fountain and said gorgeous remaster. He was boosting Christian Leuenberg's Halt Meek Fest remaster, which rumor has it, you might have another collab coming down the chute.
1: I'm signing up. I was being genuine. I was like, oh, I really want to sing this. And I don't know. I mean, I took German, but I don't know German very well. I can sing Silent Night in German, and maybe that's why I got really excited about, I was like, oh, I just want to sing that with him off the record quietly somewhere. But
0: well, no, I'm excited to hear your German.
1: Moving piece. It moved me enough to throw myself out there and say, I want to sing this song now.
0: Yeah. And with the power of Noster Protocol connecting us, your wish is granted.
1: My wish. Put in my mouth. But it is a beautiful song, and I would love to sing it.
0: Then whenever you release a track in German, you'll be German Kate Ultra that week. And I'm excited for it, even if it's just you singing Silent Night.
1: Stimmt.
0: Yes, more. I want to hear this. I don't speak a lick of German.
1: I don't.
0: You do. You just did.
1: I don't really. Yeah, but it's like, it's complicated. You know, I have a real interesting memory.
0: Gesundheit is as far as my German goes.
1: There you go.
0: Matt Finlay boosted in again. 123 sat through Fountain and said, another great episode. Thank you. Well, thank you, Matt. Looking forward to having you here in the hitter, hanging out with us, listening to your music.
1: Yeah, that's coming up.
0: It is. If September will ever end,
1: yeah,
0: it will.
1: Then we get Matt then we get Matt Finlay. All right. Yep. Thank you.
0: And I think that takes us up to tonight's with Eric PP's 333 coming through V for V Music, where he said, blah, blah, blee, blow, blah, blah, blah, blee, blow, blah, blah, blah, blee, blow, blah. Thanks, Eric PP.
1: Thank you. That's beautiful.
0: Yes. And, of course, we do have a PayPal if you've got some fiat you want to throw into the hitter. There's a QR code in the chapter art for you to scan and get on over there. Leave us a note. Send your cash. I was going to say cash, but I guess it's all digital money. Use your credit card. Send dollary dues to the hitter through the people.
1: Send us ransom notes.
0: Yeah, PayPal would love that.
1: It would.
0: This damn hitter and all genuinely. Their threats. And of course, we have a store with some merch in it. You should go check that out. homegrownhits.xyz/shop. Get yourself something nice to wear. And let people know about your favorite underground radio show here, Homegrown Hits. We've got a track coming up for you from The Doorfuls. Get your dancing shoes on. Get that disco ball turning. This is Disco Swag.

0: Well, are you going to show us? You can send pictures of what you got to 213-839-8668. Just saying, I will be checking the voicemails and picture messages and texts coming through pretty soon, so you're going to want to get those in.
1: We'll be checking our telepathic messages as well.
0: Yes. I feel a vibration.
1: Somewhere.
0: Yes.
1: I was feeling that song, and that's going to be my soundtrack tomorrow night, eating that Bloomin' Onion disco ball.
0: Hell yeah. Dude, it'd be so cool if we could plug in our phones at the restaurants and be like, look, I've got some great music for you. No ads. It's all value. Let me just play it. And then you could just have the Dorfels catch in everyone's ear. I tell you what, Disco Swag is still the Bolettes' favorite song from the Trolls album. They are convinced it's in the movie Trolls.
1: That's, I remember, yep. I'm and like, you just
0: I'm never going to tell them it ain't.
1: And it should be in that. It would be the best song in there by far.
0: God, I've seen what you've done for others. And if you could just slip Disco Swag into the soundtrack of Trolls, please just do it. They need it.
1: It's going to be a Mandela effect when their adults are going to be like, what?
0: I know.
1: How? No, it was in there.
0: But they're going to be able to show all their friends an awesome song. And they're all going to think it also was in Trolls.
1: Yeah.
0: I swear it was. The Dorfels. They made music for Trolls.
1: Let's make it happen.
0: And they really did, if you think about it.
1: Yeah, I thought about it.
0: Yeah. I can be a big troll, but I've been holding back my trolling lately. I've been a little quiet.
1: Oh.
0: You ever just gotta get quiet?
1: Yes.
0: Just because I'm so... It's a busyness.
1: Yeah.
0: So, it's good. Good problem to have. But the bullying will start up.
1: Now
0: I know. it's going to happen again. We're going to get loud. We're going to start bullying people, you know, because before we know it, Hitsgiving is going to be literally around the corner. It's sort of around a couple corners right now, I feel like. But if you're not titicating your favorite decentralized songs to us, it might not make it to Hitsgiving. And then you're going to be sad. And I'm going to be sad that you're sad. So don't do that.
1: Yep.
0: Don't make
1: us sad on Hitsgiving.
0: Yeah. I'd rather just bully you now and closer to the date so that you get your songs in. You go on over to homegrownhits.xyz and you'll see a form on the homepage there where you can titicate whatever song you like. As long as it's decentralized, meaning we can support that artist directly, then we're all good.
1: It's not too late.
0: No, you can still be right on time. So, yeah, I'm excited. It's crazy. Like, it is crazy. September is the calm before the storm of the holidays, birthday shenanigans. I saw a Halloween concert. It's not decentralized, so I shouldn't have said anything, but I did see a concert happening on Halloween in New York that I kind of want you to go to for me.
1: Really?
0: Can we do that? Can you send other people to a concert for you?
1: Yeah. You can.
0: Yeah.
1: But
0: you got Halloween plans, don't you?
1: No, I have no idea what I'm doing on Halloween. What is Halloween? I know it's the 31st. Is it a weekend? It's probably
0: Who knows? Is Halloween?
1: It's on Thursday.
0: It's on a Saturday this year. It's a mighty Halloween this year.
1: I can't. Oh, New York. But it's a Halloween concert.
0: Yeah, it is.
1: And is it a band or is it just made up?
0: It's two prolific rock stars from Japan doing a concert together. Under, I think it's called like the Vampire Masquerade or something. So, yep.
1: Are you a big fan?
0: Oh, yeah.
1: The Vampire Masquerade guys?
0: You know, when I was 12, I was really into both of these artists. Now I find myself living in the decentralized broom closet over here on the internet, so my interests are quite different. But yeah, they're fashion icons too, so I'm just curious to see everything they do with the set and the lights and the costumes, and I want the people that show up. Is it going to be a bunch of fatty boom baddies? Or is it going to be a bunch of beautiful people? Are there going to be vampires there? So many questions.
1: Ooh,
0: and on Halloween.
1: I do like looking at vampires.
0: Yeah, me too. They're so pretty. You just got to keep them away from your neck. Keep them at an arm's length. Keep the cross on you at all times. Yes, never invite them. Isn't that weird when people say, "Can I come in?" Immediately you're like, "You're a vampire, aren't you? This is a trick."
1: Yeah.
0: No, yeah. I don't think you can.
1: Don't look at my eyes.
0: If you need me to say you can come in, then you can't. That's the new rule.
1: Exactly.
0: So, all are welcome in the hitter unless you have to ask. Then we're going to suss you out as a vampire. And, you know, there's a lot of garlic around. So be wary.
1: Yeah, tons.
0: And steaks. Steak.
1: Yeah, I was like, do you mean like actual steaks? Like to go with the garlic? That sounds good.
0: Yeah, it does sound so good. Oh, man. You know what else sounds good?
1: What?
0: Smashing the Day Out, which is a track from Ariel Powell. It's been played on radio stations across the world. Fun fact. And this track is actually called Start Smashing the Day Out. So if that's what you need to do tomorrow or any day that ends in Y, just wake up and play this song. You might recognize some voices in it.
2: And a sleeper hit, as you pointed out in the hitter chat, Mary Kate Ultra.

0: the bowlets were dancing about in there, and then Pop was like, all right, gotta put my crap in here, and she put all the wheelbarrows and stuff in.
1: Yeah, sometimes, you know, you just gotta put your crap in the barn. But yeah, Ariel Powell, the bear snare. Get your recordings in for that remaster show. It's more than a remaster. It's a complete recreation of Toxic Sky. We'll have links in the show notes for that. And also, if
2: absolutely.
1: You dig the art that you see on that track, well, that's all the creation of Mrs. Bear Snare. And I don't think I've ever shouted out her website before, but you can see a bunch of art she's made on for cards and all sorts of different things at ginsengalley.com.
2: I think you've brought it up before, and I think I'm gonna put it in the show notes again because it's beautiful.
1: It's so cute. Her stuff is so cute.
2: Yes, I love it all.
1: All right, I'm opening the hitter hopper to see if anyone has called. And why, yes, we do have a call. Let's see what this hitter had to say.
3: To make a deep-fried disco ball, you need one part disco and two part ball. Anyways, I made a steak tonight. I did what I call the overnight refrigerator dry age. you just salt it. You don't have to use kosher salt. Some people use kosher salt, but since you're salting something that you're putting in the fridge, it's going to soak in overnight. You're not even going to see the salt, regardless whether it's kosher salt, table salt, and salt's pretty much salt. I know some douchebags out there that say I can distinguish the taste between, like, no, you're tasting other shit that's in the salt is what you're tasting. It's not salt. Salt is salty, and that's about it. Just use table salt, cover it literally, literally, and, but dry the steak off first, coat both sides, place on a plate of your choice, and I usually cover it with a little bit of paper towel, just so it's still kind of in the open air, but it's, got a little blanket for laying in your fridge. And then the following day, I will do my 6 to 8 minute steak, which is cook it, flipping it every minute for either 6 to 8 minutes, depending on how much you want it done. Comes out pretty good. Get it tended for about 12 to 15 minutes afterwards. Nice little aluminum foil tent. Before I put it on, I will hit it with the pepper before putting on the grill, and then garlic powder is optional. So sometimes that's controversial. Some people want just S&P. I do a little S&P and GP on it, so it comes out nice. But you know, it pales in comparison from a fine sandwich made by a lady that you know.
2: Aww. Or a lady that you don't know. Oh. No, a lady that you know is always better. I think. Oh, Laguna disagrees. She likes stranger sandwiches.
1: Yeah, she said, give me that stranger danger sandwich, please.
2: Aww.
1: Silly.
2: Well, thank you, caller, for those wonderful cooking tips.
1: Yeah.
2: As you know, this has kind of morphed into a recipe show of sorts.
1: That's right. Homegrown recipes.
2: Yes.
1: As long as it comes. Yes, a peas. Oh my gosh. Yes, a peas, please. Dude, that sounded so. I already had steak on the mind because of the vampires. But now I really am really thinking about steak.
2: Double steak, yeah.
1: And yeah, that sounded pretty good. That sounded very similar to the way steak is prepared and delivered in this house and in this hitter. We will have steaks and sandwiches.
2: Yes.
1: In the hitter.
2: It, Yes, and I like your garlic powder addition. I think I put garlic powder in everything.
1: Everything.
2: Like, and I need help. I genuinely try to not put it in, and I'm like, but it's just, it makes everything better.
1: Yeah. Why not? That's what I always say when I'm grabbing the seasonings and putting things in. Garlic powder is definitely a go-to for me.
2: Mm-hmm.
1: I do love pepper also. It's just like, yes.
2: Oh, yeah.
1: Add the pepper. Put it in.
2: The king's got to have pepper on his food.
1: That's right. And us queens have to have... Oh, gosh.
2: us queens. We are queens. Anyway.
1: Queens of the hitter. Attention, royal servants. Please text our number and send us pictures. Thank you. We did get a picture in. And I'm sharing it in the chat right now. And it says, hanging some art while listening to these women with tits.
2: Wow.
1: Incredible.
2: Oh, yes.
1: That's what the art says.
2: It looks like a cool, it looks like a vintage poster of sorts. It's hard to see the, let me look. Yeah, it looks like enhanced. A cool, neat, vintage poster. Awesome.
1: Enhance. I was trying and failing because I wanted to read what the caption is. Like, oh, I can figure out what that is from the caption, but probably not. Oh, is it the Beatles?
2: No. Yes, it is the freaking Beatles.
1: Yeah, you know, there
2: it's
1: you
2: funny
1: go.
2: Because the first thing that I thought was like, that looks like the Beatles.
1: Yep.
2: And then I'm pretty sure I read the word the Beatles in the most the Beatles font you've ever seen in your life. Yesterday and today. Oh, I love that's
1: the old
2: making me
1: butcher
2: think
1: cover.
2: Of that. I love it makes me think of Mr. Bean singing Yesterday.
1: Oh,
2: by the Beatles in the Bean movie. If you haven't seen it, it's really good. You should.
1: Dang. And now we've got a close up picture of it. Yes, of course. The infamous butcher cover. I think that's what they called it, with all these dismembered baby dolls.
2: Oh.
1: What was going through their brains with this one?
2: Everything.
1: Anyways, I put that in the chat, and it'll pop up as a chapter art if you're listening in the future times. There's your close-up. The Beatles, Yesterday and Today. Incredible! But you know who is always incredible? Is Matt the Tall. And, you know, Make Heroism actually shared a story this week about something that Nintendo is releasing.
2: And yes!
1: He just said, Matt the Tall news. And it's an ocarina that you play along with the game to play the songs in the game. I'm guessing Ocarina of Time is the one. And so it's like an ocarina controller.
2: Yes.
1: Essentially.
2: Matt.
1: Dude.
2: You need this. Yeah,
1: this we need video of you with this, too.
2: Yes. I think they made it just for you.
1: I think so. It's like, it's so crazy because we were talking about Nintendo music and stuff. And then, of course, the ocarina comes up every Thursday with Matt. And now it's like, bam, our words into the universe's ear holes have been heard and things are percolating.
2: Ew, yes, they are.
1: Crazy. So I'm excited about that. I want to see Matt the Tall playing that.
2: Me too.
1: Just saying, if you want to do a stream, you know, if you find some time to play the game with this ocarina and just stream the whole thing for us, please.
2: Yes, and let us know how it plays and how it feels.
1: Yeah, definitely. Is it comparable to a real instrument? We want to know. But anyways, Matt the Tall, he has texted in. He's sharing some pictures, too. It's okay. I'm going to read it.
2: she wants to read it.
1: Yeah. She said, you're taking too long to get to Matt's text. Anyways, he says...
2: Yeah, she's managing us.
1: It's true. She is the manager tonight. Cotton Gin has the night off. Yes, but don't tell Laguna, him that.
2: Laguna is twice as strict with us, which we kind of need it, so it works out.
1: Yeah. Woman. Minus, minus. Matt says, continuing on the tea carina a bit, from what I understand, it's a functional teacup, no risk of tea leaking out the holes. Ocarinas are vessel flutes. So with the exception of the windway and the tone holes, the ocarina is a sealed vessel minus the voicing. An ocarina makes its sound through the same sort of physics that gives you a tone while blowing across the top of a bottle. Whoa. Okay. You can tell I've never truly held one in my hands then. Or played one. But that's very cool.
2: I can't tell if I have or haven't. That's how much I've got to say, but I'm learning a lot.
1: I was straight up like, that teacup has holes in it. That doesn't make sense. Picturing just like you're pouring the tea and it's just pouring right out the bottom.
2: Yeah, it's like Alice in Wonderland moment.
1: Yes.
2: Of sorts.
1: Exactly. Matt says, I should also mention the dried gourd yerba mate is traditionally drank from calabash. You don't want to use just any gourd for that. Okay. They take more work than other options since it needs to be properly dried between uses to prevent mold, but nothing compares to the flavor. If you get one, make sure you don't drop it.
2: Okay.
1: This is pretty cool. And I would like to procure one, but even better if someone in the hitter already has one and knows what they're doing. And... can prepare a good yerba mate. You know, I randomly saw someone today claim that yerba mate is more addictive than cocaine. And I thought, ooh, that was hilarious because I thought I had tried some yerba mate and it was prepared from a powder. But then I thought, more addictive than cocaine. I'm not sure I got the good stuff then. You know, I was like, oh, wow, we're talking Oreo levels of enjoyment. Okay. So
2: you need, okay, so there's some like fakers out there.
1: I think so.
2: Black market.
1: Yeah, I didn't get the good stuff. And so calabash plant, I'm looking this up too. Large hard-shelled fruit from a vine in the cucumber and squash family. So okay, I'm seeing this thing. This is a cool gourd. It reminds me of the bottles that the pomegranate juice comes in. One of those double-deckers. Almost looks like a pair of boobs sideways.
2: All right.
1: That's nice. Okay. All right. You should be able to look up a spot where you can drink yerba mate from a gourd, you know? Am I asking for that much?
2: Yes, I love that.
1: I want to do this, but I also am not sure I trust myself with keeping the gourd intact.
2: Yeah,
1: so this same. This is one of those places I would pay a convenience fee for this experience.
2: Could you pay to have somebody hold the gourd for you?
1: Ooh.
2: So there's like a gourd handler and they have gloves on and they're holding it and there's a straw. That's what I need. So just to make sure everything is safe.
1: They lift it up to your mouth every time. I'm sure this costs way extra, but I'm wondering why the service has not been offered at our usual chain restaurants. You know, pay a little extra and someone cuts up your food for you and feeds it to you.
2: Yeah, with a little bit extra, they cut up the food and they chew it in their mouth and then they feed it to you like a bird.
1: Yes, and then you don't have to worry about all that jaw clicking and clenching and grinding and stuff.
2: Exactly.
1: You know, there is money to be made.
2: When you think about it.
1: There's money to be made out there.
2: There really is.
1: Let's see. Matt says, to answer Mary Kate's question.
2: Hey, Matt.
1: Hey, Matt, have you chewed up someone else's food this week? Why not? That's not my question. But he said, to answer Mary Kate's question, the only manhunt I played as a child was definitely not what I'd assume is some kind of wholesome game running around outside. The manhunt I played was a title of the same name on PS2. It's a stealth horror game where my most vivid memory is one of the first weapons being a plastic bag you use to suffocate enemies when you sneak up from behind.
2: Ooh. Scary.
1: That is scary and definitely not what you were playing in your neighborhood.
2: That sounds like really scary though. Like that actually made me genuinely terrified thinking about that. Like it's different than like, oh, a knife or a gun. I mean, yeah, that's scary, but it's like a plastic bag. Ah,
1: dude, everyone has weird access to them.
2: Get that away from me. And,
1: yeah, you get
2: don't
1: one.
2: Kill me like a freak.
1: Right.
2: Kill me like a normal person.
1: Yeah. When I'm not when my back is turned, right? Kill me while I'm looking at you. If you got to.
2: Kill me when I'm looking.
1: Wow, man.
2: Eyes.
1: I recognize the cover for this video game, and I feel the same amount of scared of it as I did when I saw it when I was 10 and it came out. And I just clicked on the wiki and it says, players control a death row inmate who's forced to participate in a series of snuff films by killing criminal gang members sent to him on camera. That's crazy.
2: That's like my least favorite thing ever. That's insane. That's so scary.
1: That is scary. That's sick, Matt. That's sick. As sick as the Beatles with their dismembered baby dolls.
2: Yeah.
1: Oh boy.
2: Wow. But hey, that's cool.
1: It is cool.
2: It's
1: nice
2: show business.
1: You can live that life in a video game. You know, sometimes you just want to suffocate a mofo with a plastic bag. Are you really going to do it? No, but in a video game, sure. You know, you might do it in Dream World too. And I think the consequences of doing it in Dream World are, you know, way worse than doing it in a video game.
2: Oh, I agree.
1: Matt continues and says, I appreciate you widening your question, DeLorean. The closest to a regular sport I play these days is disc golf with my brother occasionally. I did snowboard some before finding the show, but injured myself and haven't gotten on the slopes since then. Beyond that, more generally for exercise, I've been working on getting back into a habit of push-ups in the morning. He says,
2: good.
1: Yeah, that is good. I think starting the day with exercise is the way I gotta do it to actually stick with it.
2: I'm just talking about this, like trying to wake up a little bit earlier and going for a quick walk just to like
1: get moving.
2: Things going.
1: Yeah. Yep. And it's like for some
2: to do.
1: For some reason, it's the only time where I'm just like, okay, gotta shake it out, gotta move the body, gotta do stuff, because if not, I just don't want to wake up. Like, I could just lay in bed for the rest of my life. Honestly, I love bed. Bed is the best. So I have to get up when I gotta get up. And usually, you know, the way I start is I go to the bathroom and I take a whiz. But then it's like, okay, now we're moving. We gotta shake it out to get some energy and stuff. So I think that's when I have to slip my exercise in. Because otherwise, you know, I go about my day. It'll be evening and maybe I have a lull in the schedule and I think, oh, could I exercise? And my brain says, yes, but I don't want to. And I think, yeah, I don't want to either. No. I really don't want to. The morning though is
2: the best time
1: where I feel like I'm motivated to, because it's like, I've got to wake up. Come on. And you know, sometimes you throw cold water on your face or smack your cheeks a little bit, go make coffee, but in between there, get the exercise in. Anyway, thanks for coming to my TED Talk. He said, Matt continues, he says, I'll be laying an old mechanical friend to rest soon, you could say. Oh, my car of nearly 21 years died at about, get this, 330,000 miles. That's a lot of miles and a magic number. On the trip to the mountains last week, which made getting home complicated. He says, I'm not looking forward to the long drive to empty out the car and get it scrapped, but even just repairing the engine rather than replacing it would cost more than the car is worth at this point.
2: Yeah. Bummer.
1: F in the chat. for your old reliable vehicle.
2: F for real.
1: Now you gotta go find another old vehicle because these new ones suck.
2: That kind of made. Did he say? Was there a name for the for? I didn't hear a name, and I question came naturally. I wanted to know if you have a name for your car.
1: Ooh, that's a great question. Yeah, Silvery just says an old mechanical friend.
2: Yeah. Do you have? Are you gonna name your next one? I don't know.
1: Ooh.
2: That's why I'm asking you. You should.
1: You should. I've only named one car, but it was a good one. It was my first car.
2: What was its name?
1: Audrey.
2: Aw.
1: Yep.
2: Audrey 2.
1: Audrey 3. Yeah. Then I sold her, and that girl had her for like a week and smashed it. I was like, really? How could you do that to my car? I mean, I'm like,
2: at least, a real one.
1: At least I got the money for it, but geez, woof. Anyway, Matt sent some pictures for us to enjoy tonight. He says, here's a few other pics from the trip. It was fun to discover the basket chains on the course in the first picture were just repurposed tire chains. That is pretty cool.
2: Cool. I like that.
1: Dude, I want to do some glow frolfing. Like he sent pictures of last week. That looked.
2: Yeah.
1: Like way too much fun. Anything that glows. You know?
2: It just makes it more fun instantly.
1: True. And speaking of more fun, let me see if I can get this picture in the chat. We had another picture message come through. And it says, another pic from the festival this weekend. It was a little culty. And
2: whoa,
1: there are
2: that's awesome.
1: Some crazy lights going on there.
2: Yes, it looks like an Aztec video game DMT trip.
1: Yes.
2: On acid in hell. Festival fun neon 80s world.
1: It does. All through the eyes of a mushroom.
2: Neat.
1: That's really cool. That looks like a hell of a time.
2: So does.
1: Oh, shoot. I got to ask Matt the Tall a question. Because you did. And now I got to. And chewing up someone else's food doesn't count. What's your favorite arcade game?
2: Ooh, that's a fun one.
1: There we go. And now is the time in the show when we like to play the titications that people have sent in. Because, again, you want your favorite DMU to be at the Hitsgiving table this year for all to enjoy with you. And our first titication came in, I believe, from the artist himself, Andrew H., who's uploaded a track this past week, still there for you. So I'm going to go ahead and play it for all of us.

Jackson to grace. Roy dropped 150 records of soul, so now this warehouse funk is remote control, which gives us the inspiration to just dice and just

Sir TJ the Wrathful sent in a titication, and he wrote, I don't know if I'm supposed to write this long a message here, but oh well. I hung out with Eli last week when I was in New Jersey. He gave me his latest EP to publish to the Valueverse. I'll have it up within a week. And I'm looking forward to that. And he showed me a new album he's working on. I reminded him about DMU, and he's going to be a guest in the Dorfulverse in November. Just wanted to remind him the Valueverse is still here and appreciates his art. This is my favorite song of his, or if there's a different one y'all love, please play that. And the hitter. Well, and the hitter to you, Wrathful T. We love Elijah Lyde, and I'm excited to hear what he's got coming up for us. But for now, here is his track, Through the Mic.

me. 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

And it's Thursday, so we've got some new DMU for you. This one is coming to the hitter from across the pond thanks to New Music Nudge Unit. It's Frankie Peroni with Tangerine Dream.

0: Yeah, that was another fun one from Frankie Peroni.
1: Yeah, Ice Cream Wars.
0: Ice Cream
1: Tangerine
0: Wars.
1: Tangerine Dreams.
0: Have you spoken to your ice cream man lately?
2: He always catches me off guard, you know? I'll be in the furthest part of my house from the front door, and then I hear... And then there's a bunch of chaos, and I'm like, where's the ice cream money? Where's the ice cream money? And then he's gone, because he didn't see anyone outside. It's like, dang it.
1: It's part of the thrill.
2: That's right. The chase. The chase. Yeah. I should start running after him next time. They are asking premium prices for their ice cream truck ice creams these days. But
1: I bet.
2: You don't have to worry about premium prices here in The Hitter. It's all value for value, meaning there's no ads and no paywalls and no secret handshakes or anything to get in. Just come on in. And if you gotta ask, we're gonna say no because we know you're a vampire. But now is the time in the show, and
3: I like to read the boostergrams.
2: That's right. We gotta thank the hitters that make this show possible.
1: Yes, thank you, hitters. And I'd like to first start off by thanking the streamers who passively send us sats as they are listening to the episode in their nice podcast apps. Chad F and 33 others was listening to episode 149 via boostmebitch.com.
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1: Thank you, Logs.
2: Thanks, Logs.
1: Hats off, sirs. And then Matt the Tall, of course, he was listening to our insanity and coming up with his wonderful answers and insight. And he is listening to 149 via Fountain, as per usual. Thank you, Matt the Tall.
2: Thanks, Matt.
1: And then auto boosters, Eric PP was boosting each and every track tonight through V4VMusic.com. And we really appreciate that. We know the musicians do as well. They see that. They get a little notification themselves that someone was listening to their music while they were listening to our show. So thank you. I know Chad F will be auto boosting when he can be, but I think that is it for the auto boosters tonight, and I believe that that is it for everything else, unless I'm missing something.
2: I'm scrolling through and I don't see anything. I think you got it all covered there.
1: All right, well, thank you guys.
2: Yes, thank you, hitters, and of course we'll be back next Thursday and every foreseeable Thursday in the future at 7 p.m. Oh, I do want to shamelessly say that Sir Libre is doing a Bowls with Buds tomorrow night, round about 9 p.m. Central, I'm guessing, maybe 8 p.m. Central. Just keep an eye out for a lit
1: bowl after bowl.
2: Yeah, a lit bowl with Sir Libre of Lightning Thrashes and V4VMusic.com fame. So if you got questions for him or want to heckle him, join us. But till next time, no matter where you find me in the meat space world or on the interwebs, I will be your DMU doll, DeLorean.
1: And I will be Mary Kate Ultra.
2: And here's a track from Right Said Fred to leave you dancing.

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I am your V4V DJ, Øystein Berge, and I'm here to break ground with that V4V music and bring you the best of what the value for value music scene has to offer. 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This is Paul Birken with Frankie Bones Dirty Job Paul Birken Mix.

So if you're listening right now, I will inform everyone that this is going to be a call-in show. I'm gonna test out the Telegram group call. So if you are in the Mutt & Me The Music Telegram group, you can call in on this show whenever you feel like, and I will try to have a look and answer your call if you're calling. And then I'm gonna give you a really short time to say some words if you like to, about music or anything. This was Frankie Bones, Dirty Job, Paul Birken mix. And now we're gonna play Until We Meet Again by Alina Licht.

Until we meet again by Alina Lichts. 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

0: Hello, do I have someone on the phone? Can you hear me? I can wait one second here. Now I can hear you. How are you?
1: Yeah.
0: How are you?
1: We are fine, thank you.
0: And you? Am I talking to Haleen?
1: Yes.
2: Yes.
0: Very nice. I'm also good. What do you like to say to the people out there listening to techno music today, Haleen?
2: Oh, techno. Oh.
1: Yeah. That's something for my...
2: In Belgium, long time ago, I used to work a few years like in a discotheque. And it was hard trance.
0: Right. Nice. Hard trance. I'm going to try to find some hard trance for you later on.
2: Yeah.
0: Have a nice Friday.
1: Okay.
0: Have a nice Friday. And I talk to you soon. Goodbye.
1: Thank you.
2: Party.

And that was Haleen, of course. Very nice to talk to them. Let's see if this is something that can qualify for Hardcore Trance for Fun by DTK.

Yeehaw! Surly Mofo is writing, dang, I almost missed Friday. Time to crank up the weekend with Øystein. This is illegal by OX12.

0: right, this is Illegal by OX12. And you can check out the whole album. They have released more music in the Valueverse. So check out OX12 there. And now we're gonna thank some producers of the show. And thanks to Haleen for calling in. And do we have more people that wants to speak? Not right now. Oh, do we have someone? Yes.
1: DJ Hiona in the building. How's it going, my friend?
0: Hello, DJ Hiona. I'm good, man. I'm good. How are you?
1: Smoking the weeds, loving life. I got no complaints. I'm just grateful, and I'm loving this music show, man. I've been banging this on the stereo. Keep them coming.
0: Nice, man. Thank you, DJ Hiona. Very nice. We're going to thank some producers of the show. This is, of course, a value-for-value music production. Music podcast production, and that means that you can be a producer of the show, and that means that you can help contribute to the show in many different ways. The most important way is, of course, if you are a musician, please be sure to make your music available in the Valueverse, and from there we are going to play your music, of course. And if you need help with setting everything up, be sure to contact me or anyone that is familiar with the Valueverse, and they will help you out surely. And if you want to contact me, you can go to my website for the podcast, that is music.show, music with 3 M's.show, and from there you can contact me. And of course, time is also important. If you are not a musician as well, if you're listening to this podcast and you like what you hear, you like the music, you like what's going on, please be sure to mention the show to your friends so we can get even more people listening and supporting everything we do. And of course, treasure is also very important. 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And of course, boost all the musicians and all the good music that you hear on the show and elsewhere from the Valueverse. So today we're going to thank the producers that came in for the previous edition. And then we're going to start with Chad F and 33 others. I don't know if they are all listening, Chad F. I hope so. He and 33 others comes in from boostmebuddy.com. That is very nice, Chad F. Thank you so much. That's 11 sats that went to the show. And then we have Rev Doc. I think that is Pfeiffer. It sure looks like it. And he comes in with 1821 sat donation. to both me and DJ Hiona that we had on the as a guest on the previous edition, and he came in from Boost Me Bitch, and very related to Boost Me Buddy, I think. I think both of those work. I have not tried Boost Me Buddy yet. Let's try it right now. Yes, boostmebitch.com or boostmebuddy.com will take you to a great website that Chad F. have set up, where you can listen to podcasts and music and boost or auto boost as well. So that is very nice. Thank you, RevDoc. And then we have Matt Finlay coming in from Fountain. And he's also coming in for the previous edition with 320 sats. And writes, cool show. Thanks, DJ Hiona and Øystein. Thank you, Matt Finlay. And then we have Eric PP. He came in for this edition. He was auto-boosting from v4vmusic.com. So thank you, Eric PP. And then we have RevDoc coming in once again for this edition with the auto-boosts from boostmebitch.com. And then we have streamers as well. We have, first of all, RevDoc once again, and Chad F., both coming in for the previous edition with a lot of streaming satoshis. And then we have Odyssey Vestra. He came in from Fountain with streams for the whole previous edition, so that was a bunch of satoshis that went to both the show and DJ Hiona. So thank you, Odyssey Vestra. You're a regular producer of the show. I really, really appreciate it. And also everyone else, of course. I see Sir Libre is also coming in from v4vmusic.com with 111 sats auto-boosting. So, thank you to every one of you. The show wouldn't be the same without you. So, then I have something more on my list today. Yes, I need to mention my new book that I had just made. That's a book with a collection of stickers that I have been working on for the last 3 years as a side project. So that has been very challenging and very fun to work at or work on, of course. I've been using only Linux and open source software to make it. Because I wanted to see if it was possible to make a book without using Adobe Creative Suite. And that was possible. So I used, instead of Adobe InDesign, I used Scribus publishing tool in Linux. So that worked excellent, and the book is ready, and I'm only mentioning it to you because it's another way you can support me, and I really like to talk about it because it is kind of a project that I like more people than only people in Rotterdam and the Netherlands to know about. Because it's really fun to look at all those stickers, and it doesn't really have to be a local thing for everyone, because stickers are kind of international, and of course there are stickers from artists from all around the world in the book. So you can have a look at that at 010stickers.com. And 010 is the region code for Rotterdam. So that is why the book is called that. And there you can, if you are outside of the Netherlands, you can buy a digital copy and you can have a look at it on your computer. And I have made it available as value for value, of course. So the digital copy you can download for nothing if you like to. Or you can download it first for €0, and you can have a look at it. And if you like what you see, if you get inspired from it, or if you want to support my work, you can go back and buy another digital copy for whatever you like. It's name your price, so you can pay whatever you like. And then I will also, of course, post the link to the website in the chat room, so you have it there. And then I think we can call this test call-in show a success. It has worked so far, so if you like to call in to the show as well on a future edition, please join the Telegram group. If you go to Telegram and then search for Mutton, Mead and Music, I think you will find it there. I will also make a link to it on the website that I have not done, so that will be done as well. And then I just want to mention that I am a bit excited because I am going to have a live performance tomorrow in Rotterdam. So I'm going to play my acoustic guitar and a few songs that I made for people in Rotterdam.

More repetitive stuff here on this techno edition. It's very, very, it gets me pumped up. I get really, get really pumped up when I listen to this kind of music. It's not something I listen to every day, but when I do, I get really stoked, and I hope you do as well. This is Legboat by John Rowe.

That was Crime Scene Cleaner by Embryol. This is Controlled Demolition by Tony Tyson. And since it's a special kind of day today, and this is a kind of special kind of title on this song, I just want to say 9/11 was an inside job.

Control Demolition by Tony Tyson. And we have a special request from Cotton Gin in the chat room. We're gonna play

0: Cotton Gin is saying it wasn't a request, but I made it a request, Cotton Gin, because it was a perfect way to end this edition on a special day. So thank you for that, Cotton Gin, and thank you for everyone that was listening to this live edition of Mutton Me The Music. And I will, of course, be back next week, next Friday, at the same time. Thanks to everyone, and have a good weekend if you're listening now, or a good week later on. See you next Friday.
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0: Rain or shine, it's a Thursday night, so you're listening to Homegrown Hits, episode 150, where we play decentralized music just for you. I'll be one of your DMU DJs tonight, DeLorean.
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0: Woo! This is the week for it, WTC7 Ultra.
1: What do you mean?
0: Well, you know, there's
1: a coincidence.
0: We're ushering in the holiday that we must never forget. Is it a holiday now? I think that's the wrong term for it, but the
1: Memorial
0: Day.
1: Yeah.
0: In memoriam of 9/11.
1: Yes.
0: 911, a number you don't want to dial on your phone if you can help it.
1: Yeah, it's not good.
0: No, those three-digit numbers, man.
1: I'll
0: get you.
1: I've done it by mistake. It's not fun.
0: Oh no.
1: Where I used to work, because you'd have to dial 911 to dial out, and sometimes there'd be numbers that started with one.
0: Oh,
1: not
0: no.
1: A good time.
0: That's no good.
1: No,
0: having 911 be the dial out number, that's a dangerous game. I could see the cop shop being like, "You guys again. Who are you trying to call today?" Not you.
1: Yeah, pretty much.
0: But we opened the show tonight with a song from Bacaleo entitled Bakelator Final Showdown. And boy, yeah. What an epic journey that is. Like the final boss battle. Although it's the first track on the album.
1: It's a great final showdown, but it's also a great intro.
0: True.
1: Really makes you think. Maybe you start off with the big boss battle to begin with.
0: Mm.
1: And you just don't realize it.
0: I think we might. I think we all might. And we definitely did tonight. That made me imagine a V4V video game with all this music under it. Because there's a lot out there.
1: That'd be sick.
0: There's a lot of tracks we're going to play tonight that could also fit into a video game. We've talked about movies and such, background, maybe intermission music, but yeah, video game. That would be pretty cool.
1: That's crazy that you're saying that, because I was thinking about video game music and V4V video game music all week. That's just nuts.
0: Whoa. Tis the week.
1: We're synced up.
0: Maybe someone is coming very close to the conclusion of creating their V4V video game. You know?
1: That would be neat.
0: And we're catching those waves. We're like, oh yeah, video game.
1: Tastes good.
0: You need some,
1: like that.
0: You need some demusica for that? Because we've got plenty.
1: We got tons.
0: Yeah. And if you like what you hear tonight, make sure that you are using a Nude podcast app to give a little boost. 99% of those sats you send go straight to the artist and 1% hangs back here so that we can thank you at the end of the show. And if you manage to boost while WTC7 Kate Ultra and I are talking tonight, then our third co-host, Norm, will read your message. Very well.
1: Yes, he has a bit of an impediment. Don't we all?
0: Yes.
1: So be nice. And if you don't want him to read it, if you want to say something on the show yourself with your very own words and your very own mouth, you could call in and leave us a voicemail. Tell us whatever you want. You can yell at us. You can sing to us. You can request songs or whatever. You can also text us if you're voice shy. Text us whatever your little heart desires. Photos, videos, ideas, nightmares. We have a wonderful phone number jingle for you to listen to right now, actually.
2: Matt, if you lay sent from Finley 3 sats and says, gee, they norm.
1: Thanks, Matt Finley.
0: Thanks, Matt. Here's that jingle.
3: On the number, 213-839-8668. 213-839-8668.
0: That's right. Get those texts, pictures, and voicemails in so that we can play them live tonight on this very show. I'll give you some songs so that you can think about what you're going to say or ask or bully us about tonight. This next track is coming to us from Rolls and Dice. That's right. Ultra famous Rolls MacGyver has got some of his music catalog up and decentralized. This song is called The World is a Warehouse.
4: 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Yeah. 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

0: good health with the world master. That was a funky little track. Following up that warehouse funk.
1: It's the latest and greatest genre.
0: That's right. And you might have heard it here first on Homegrown Hits.
1: I feel funky in this warehouse world.
0: Yeah, dude, the world is a warehouse.
1: It is.
0: It's like
1: open air prison, warehouse, whatever you want to call it. Whatever flavor you like.
0: Yep. Flavor of the month. We're going with Warehouse September. You may wake me up when it's over. Just kidding. I actually enjoy September. But there's been some of my projects have complications, obstacles, you know, as occurs. And then it made me frustrated. I started blaming September for it, you know, because it's nice to blame external factors. I'm just like, you know what? Maybe September does suck.
1: You got that January shock for September right now.
0: Yeah, exactly. Exactly.
1: I go back and forth with September. It is a beautiful time of year, and I like it because it's the beginning of a lot of holidays and fun stuff. I like thinking about the stuff that is coming my way when I'm in September.
0: Totally.
1: I just feel like you got all the goodies of fall, and then the end of the year is right around the corner, and it's that little moment of reprieve or relaxing before everything starts getting crazy. Even though I feel like that always ends up making September one of the busier months, because you're like, well, after this month, everything is gonna go nuts.
0: Yeah, you're trying to identify all the loose ends and then realizing how many loose ends there are. It's like, oh no. We got a lot of time to do.
1: It never ever ends. But
0: I picked up this string and it wasn't attached to anything at all. What is it here for? I feel like a crazy person this past week. But
1: yeah, what were you up to?
0: Well,
1: just doing the projects and
0: silly me. I had planned the final of the birthday shenanigans for the oldest Bolette on Labor Day weekend. And yes. So we traveled out of town to Wichita to see round one, which I thought was mostly a bowling alley, but it's actually mostly an arcade that just happens to have 8 lanes in it. But it was a lot of fun. I really enjoyed Wichita. I thought that was a pretty cool little spot. We drove around the city in a chilling sort of way, just seeing the sights. A lot of old buildings. So the girls were like, this reminds me of Massachusetts, which I thought was interesting. And I was going, yeah, I kind of see it. These buildings feel pretty old. There were a lot of people out walking. The weather was wonderful. The traffic driving west was non-existent. So I guess everyone was heading east or something for Labor Day weekend, and we were the weirdos going west. But it was good. It was one of those one thing after another vacations where we get to the hotel to check in, and the kids are ready to hop in the pool, and then the pool was closed. It had no water in it. And we're going, okay, never mind. Guess we'll find another hotel. And then the hotel's like, no, you can use the hotel next door's pool as one of our guests. And so we're like, oh, okay. But then you gotta walk over to the other hotel, and there were shrieking kids in that pool. I don't know. You know, and then the little indoor pool rooms, everything reverberates so much. So when you have a kid that has the high-pitched shriek every action that they do, whether they're dipping their toe in the pool, whether they're jumping in the pool, it's like, oh my gosh, shut your kid up. It's not my kid. But anyway, so that was a good time. Are you still there?
1: Sorry. Yeah, I am. It was just funny because it sounded like you were doing like a little baby scream, and then you got a robot voice on my end, and it sounded beautiful, actually.
0: Clean feed. Yeah. The kids got in the pool for a minute. They preferred the hot tub. Whatever.
1: Nice.
0: We got Laguna in the pool for a minute, and she got so mad that she pretty much immediately came out, and then she was the screaming kid. So, wow. Cleared the pool out because she was so loud. And then I felt really bad, but eventually she fell asleep.
1: You know, maybe she was just like, I am Laguna and I know true waters, and this is not the sea. This is not a lake. This is a false waters. Maybe she was just trying to inform everybody.
0: I think so. Yeah. It only makes sense with her name. She is a woman of the waters.
1: Yeah.
0: But yeah, it was like we stayed until the chlorine was burning the crap out of our eyes, and then it's like, okay. And then we have to walk back to our hotel. But it was a lot of fun, and I would totally go back to Wichita. I didn't realize how many Asians were in Wichita. It's like literally the A city, aviation and Asians. You've got little airports, all these aviation, like pilot schools and maintenance schools and safety schools, and then all the local places have names that are based off of the sky or planes or stuff. And then there's like
1: cool
0: Korean hot dogs, Thai food. It's just so many Asians. Aviation, as Eric BP says in the chat. That's right.
1: So, wow.
0: That was neat. I mean, the economy must be rocking out there for them. And, yeah, so the whole thing that brought us there was One Piece, because Ray wanted a One Piece-themed birthday party, and we're currently in the 600s on the episodes of that show, that anime.
1: Woo!
0: Getting there. And so, you know, then we were partying in the hotel room up pretty late, and what is it, Toonami, what comes on Cartoon Network late at night? But lo and behold, there was an episode of One Piece, and it was right around the corner from where we're at. So we got a little taste of what's to come, which was a fun way to be like, okay, and now it's bedtime. but it was interesting to see it on the TV, because they include the full theme song and recap, which altogether is like 7 minutes, and then they only give you like a quarter of an episode. I swear, it was like literally nothing happened because there was no time between the commercials for anything to happen. I was like, what's the point of watching this on a TV? That's crazy.
1: Yeah.
0: And then, of course, with, you know, 1,200 episodes, you get a random one. How the heck are you supposed to know what's going on or who anyone is? So.
1: Right.
0: That was fun. And we snacked it up. Had a good time. Tried Korean corn dogs for the first time.
1: I love Korean corn dogs. Dude. Or, aren't they good?
0: Yeah. I wasn't expecting that. I didn't know what I was expecting, actually, but everything about the batter was so good, and then the crunchies on the outside for all the different flavors we tried, because we basically just said, we gotta try them all.
1: Yeah.
0: So, there was, like, a Rice Krispie kind of one, and it had like a weird ranch seasoning. It was very good. I don't know how to describe it other than delicious.
1: I love those things. You know what? I really like the fried cheese too.
0: Yeah.
1: With like, it's like potato on the outside.
0: Oh, gosh.
1: Or anything that you want. I guess they do like Flamin' Hot Cheetos, whatever. But I like the potato one because it's like, it has like sugary. It has like a sweetness to it on the outside, and then the cheese, it's so good.
0: Yeah.
1: Yeah.
0: It's delicious.
1: And then the dipping sauce.
0: The potatoes on it is just so perplexing to me still, how they all stay and they don't fall apart or anything. I thought this was going to be a mess, right?
1: Yeah.
0: We got all the kids and we're sharing these corn dogs. Sure. I'm going, oh, it's all going to fall apart. This is a nightmare. And then it didn't. It just stayed together beautifully, and everyone could take a bite of whatever, whenever. The potatoes all stayed in because it was the home fries, like the little square breakfast potatoes. Mm-hmm. Yeah, it's crazy. It looked like pinhead or something, but with potatoes.
1: Oh, it's so good.
0: Really good. So I wasn't expecting that out of my Wichita trip, but that's where we ended up was Korean corn dogs, and everyone enjoyed it. And the spicy, like the kids really liked the spicy Cheetos one, and they said it wasn't too spicy for them. There was... they had a sauce on it that they called dirty sauce, which was like a sweet and spicy sauce. I really liked that. But then they
1: love that sauce. Yeah.
0: Yeah. So good. That was my favorite. They also had some kind of kimchi sauce, I think. And I think that was good too. But dude, the dirty sauce, I was like, can I get some more of that? Can I dip my fries in that? They had fries too. Yeah.
1: Oh yeah.
0: Wow.
1: Yeah, so Florida had a bunch of those places, and so good.
0: Wow, Florida was ahead of its time, I think. Or the Koreans were going gung-ho down there with it.
1: It's both incredibly ahead of its time and incredibly behind and bizarre. It's its own world.
0: Florida. It's been so long since I've seen Florida. But yeah, so then we picked up a free Wichita magazine so that we could find some more things to do while we were out there. And on the cover, they had a picture of a playground that had this rocket ship that looked really cool. And so the kids were like, we got to go there. Okay, fine. It was in a park that said it had a free zoo. So we do the round one thing, which was a huge success. The kids all got plushies out of the claw machines, which was terrifying. But Spence has a magic way with those. And there was one in particular I was very excited about because I was watching. I had kind of been running around with the boys just like touching random machines because they had workers going around putting credits on the non-ticket machines so you could just play random games like gun shooting games or, you know, water, like a jet ski game or motorcycle game. So we're just kind of hopping on things all the time and pressing buttons. But I saw Spence doing a claw machine for the girls, and it had a keychain plushie of Usopp from One Piece. And when the claw went down, it grabbed two of them. So we got double Usopp. I thought that was so cool. So they each got one of those. Double the prizes. Gotta love that. And it was attached to a mall. So we wandered around the mall, which was interesting because our kids aren't that familiar with malls since they're kind of a dying breed. So they really enjoyed that. And the food court, the exoticness of a food court.
1: It's like a zoo in its own way. It is.
0: Totally. And then we went to this park with the free zoo, which was an exhibit of local animals to the Wichita area. Pretty cool.
1: They had
0: a bobcat, but we didn't see it because it was already inside sleeping, I think. A golden eagle, a red-shouldered hawk, a bunch of turtles, all sorts of neat things. A little, like, beaver. It was fun. Good to walk around. And then that playground was there, so we go on over, and, dude, it was like Fallout, the picture on the magazine versus the reality. That rocket that was there, they don't let kids on it anymore. It had a ladder that was already pushed into it, and it was all on the cover of the magazine. It was silver and yellow, and in real life it was covered in rust and graffiti. I was like, wow. Okay. But they were having some community event with a bunch of political speakers, which was interesting because they're doing this whole, and Representative Smith would have loved seeing the community gathered together and blah blah blah, but then they're playing gangsta rap as the soundtrack between speakers. So okay. it was very black and it smelled great out there.
1: Sounds with all like the a weed. Gangster's paradise.
0: Yes, indeed. And so then we got back on the road and drove home through a storm, which was very cool, through the small rolling hills of Kansas. And we got back in time for Hyperspace Out. So that was cool.
1: Yes, you did.
0: Because y'all were going late into the night. So
1: yeah, that was fun. It went by fast because I don't know why. Everything goes by fast now. Dude, these when days, you're having don't fun, you know?
0: Fire horse energy still in play.
1: Oh, yeah.
0: I'm just having fun. That's the way. So it was a good, busy weekend, and now it's just back on the grind, you know? It's like, okay, we took the weekend off, and now we have to double time what we're getting done during the weekdays. So that's the feeling. Do you have a feeling we should play some music and then continue our blah-blahing after?
1: blah, blah, blah. That means yes.
0: Okay, cool. Blah, blah, blah, blah, blah, blah. This is Prosper Soul. We've got three tracks from him coming up for you, starting off with Castle of Sand.

0: Big fan of Prosperous Soul. V for video game music. I tell you what, I can see it. It's like neo 80s space jazz.
1: Ooh, neo 80s space jazz. Say yeah. No more. That's where I was born.
0: Nice. That's a good time period.
1: Return again. Yes. One day.
0: Yeah, that seems like a good place to be energy.
1: Yes, it's a nice time continuum.
0: Yeah. How was your Labor Day weekend?
1: It was grand. I always like having off. What can I say? It's nice.
0: Hell yeah.
1: Got some projects not done. The projects never end. But
0: true.
1: Spent some good time with family, hanging out, doing the old barbecue.
0: Ooh. What was cooking?
1: Burgers and dogs. That's what was cooking. It was a burger dog day. Burgers and dogs were eaten. Cats were loafing. Nieces were painting. And it was just a nice day all around. And then for the rest of this week, again, it's just plugging away on various projects, working on the new songs. We're trying to get all of the scratch tracks down over the next month. So it's just been.

0: And any free time that I have, I've been doing that. And then today is Make Heroism's brother's birthday.
1: Oh, nice.
0: So happy birthday to him. And we're celebrating tomorrow. We're going to Outback. It's been a while.
1: Ooh.
0: Yes.
1: That was the exact thought I had when I drove past an Outback, was it's been a while.
0: Yeah, I'm actually excited because, it's been a few weeks since we've gone out to eat because we're trying to eat less crap. And it's actually been going pretty well. I'm enjoying it, even if I'm brainwashing myself. I'm enjoying the brainwashing. But they apparently fry everything in beef tallow, which is cool. Because,
1: oh, nice.
0: Say what you want about seed oils. They do hurt my stomach. So I'm excited to try a bloomin' onion and fried in some beef tallow. I was obsessed with the bloomin' onion when I was a kid. That was
1: so
0: just like
1: good.
0: The coolest thing to me. It was like a deep fried disco ball, and I loved it.
1: Deep fried disco ball. Can we please put this in the Homegrown Hits recipe book?
0: Yes, we should. I think I made a bloomin' onion years and years and years ago, and I think it was pretty good.
1: Nice, but I bet.
0: I have to try that again. So yeah, we're celebrating tomorrow, and then tomorrow, actually, speaking of projects, Coriolanus is BitPunk FM's project. He's got a bunch of people, specifically in the Substack community, and I believe it's because he's frustrated with Substack and different platforms and wanted to get back to why he is involved in poetry and any online community to begin with. So he's going to be streaming Act One on his Substack, and then of course at coriolanus.fm. I'll put a link to that in the show notes, because it's quite a spelling, but it is coriolanus.fm, and you can check it out there. I think he will be, I don't know if he's going to be uploading it or doing it live through there as well in pieces. He's going to be doing it as it comes. So I'm excited for that. I'm Virgilia, the wife of the titular character, which is an honor to play.
1: Nice. Yeah, I'm looking forward to listening to that.
0: Yeah, so 12 Eastern tomorrow.
1: Cool.
0: But, sweet. Yeah, so it's just been, another crazy week just working on stuff. And I can't believe we are, it's September 10th.
1: I know.
0: And I can't believe it's Thursday again. And I can't believe I say this every week.
1: Yeah, right?
0: I better start believing.
1: I think so. Dude, yeah, time is just flying. Fire horse energy. Looking forward to my birthday, too. I think that, like, the excitement is, it adds to how quick the time goes by. Because it's just like, oh, so much to get ready.
0: Yes.
1: And then you're just staying busy. I guess staying busy is always kind of the secret to making time fly by.
0: Yeah, and appreciating the busyness helps you recognize how much time you actually do have when you're not griping about it.
1: True. I do. I was having this discussion on the drive back from Wichita with Spence. We had a professor in college who used to say all the time that success was dependent on time management, yet they never taught us anything about how to manage your time. And in other, professors and people we've met have said the same thing about, time management is the key to success. But no one is teaching time management. And I still am a student of trying to learn time management, I tell you what. So, because I find myself, sometimes you'll be in the middle of something, right? And you're like, I should go to bed, but I'd like to finish this. And then it's an unreasonable morning hour when you're like, okay, I guess I'll go to bed now because I finally finished it. And then it's like, was it worth it? That's definitely not managing your time. That's like being twisted up by time.
0: Yes, I can relate to that. That's actually the hardest part, is like finding a stopping point, because I just I like to finish things.
1: Yes.
0: It feels like I'm trying to tell myself that getting a little bit done, even if it's not all that I wanted to get done, is better than nothing. And it's certainly better than trying to rush it and then being extra grouchy the next day or whenever the time comes to work on something else and I don't have any energy left. I'm looking at my whiteboard right now. It looks like a little like a kindergartner's whiteboard of having my week planned out, but it really has been helping me stick to having certain days for certain projects so I don't lose my mind, because I think I lied to myself for a long time thinking, oh, I'm not going to get upset if I rush stuff like that. That won't happen. And it's like, nope. Girl, you are too autistic for this lifestyle. You gotta separate the stuff, and you'll be happier. And I'm getting more work done this way. Nice.
1: So, are you dividing projects by days of the week, where it's like, okay, I'm on, you know, Sundays we work on this thing, on Mondays we work on this, or do you find yourself carving out a chunk of time every day for things in smaller chunks?
0: The carving out every day for things is what I thought I could do. And I think some people are more wired for that way of doing stuff. But me, no, I really tried to have it be that way, but it would just end up hyper focusing on something that was irrelevant and not managing my time at all. And I'm realizing if I segregate it by days, so I have it like, okay, on this day, I'm going to do all the art for The Great Unthinking, and I'm going to do the art for Homegrown Hits. So it's like I'm in my art brain. And then like at night, I like review all of it. And then the next day, it's like I'm going to be recording this. And I mean, some stuff like, you know, for like songs, I multiple times a week, I just try to fit that in wherever. But yeah, that really helps me segregating it. Which I didn't want to believe was what I needed, but hey, it works.
1: I like that. I think it's worth a shot for me, because what I tried to do recently was 15 to 30 minute blocks for each thing I wanted to get to. And I was just getting into flow state when my timer would go off. Yes. And I'm like, oh, okay.
0: Yes.
1: But maybe I don't do the next thing because I'm like enjoying this. But then the timer went off. So now I'm already out of flow state. And it's like, oh no, I'm horrible at this. That's how I felt. It was frustrating.
0: Yeah. I did the same type of thing where I was setting myself up really because I was trying to be too rigid. And that's why it's just easier to be like, well, I'll be in art state, flow state. You know what I mean? Like the whole day, it's like I just have to kind of get into it once. And yeah, each piece that I do, it's like a different flow state for each piece, but it's better than like, oh, I'm doing this. Oh, and now I'm going to record something or write something irrelevant. Like at least all of my stuff is like, you know, sort of similar. So I'm tapping into a similar part of my brain.
1: Yeah, but that makes sense. I like this. I like this train of thought now.
0: It's helpful because like I tried to be like same as you. I'd be like, oh, I'm going to have a timer. I'm going to have, oh, it'll go off in 15 minutes and 30. And it's like, no, that's just, I just drove myself crazy.
1: Yeah, me too. I think I got less done that day than ever in my life.
0: Yeah.
1: Thinking I was going to do a bunch more.
0: Yeah. I was like trying to prove to myself that like this doesn't work for me, like having a schedule like this. Like it's seriously, I think that was what I was trying to do,
1: and it worked.
0: It did work.
1: It succeeded.
0: But now this is working.
1: Cool.
0: Whether I like it or not, and I like it.
1: Well, we've got some very efficient hitters out there. I would love to hear their advice on time management. Maybe we can all learn together, or someone who's a pro. A master time magician out there can just teach us, because that would be awesome. But now is the time in the show, and I like to look at the helipad and thank the hitters who have been supporting us and supporting the DMU artists all throughout the week between Thursdays. So I'm scrolling back 6 days ago, and I see Eric PP closing out the show there, and then I see 429 sats from Rev Hodel through Fountain. Interesting factoid about this boost. I clicked on the 5 days ago button on Helipad because I thought 429, I wonder if that's a split. And what I found, I actually went to the link that's there, the boost link, to see it. The Rev boosted 420 sats, so I don't know where these 9 extra sats came from, if Fountain just kicked them in or what. But anyway, interesting times running with scissors here. Rev Hodel says, I enjoyed the two good health songs, gonna go boost them. Did you know songs also count towards 40 HPW on the weekly leaderboard? I didn't know that. If you go on over to onlyboosts.social, Reed's podcast playing, boosting, loving app over there, you can, he's gamified the 40 hours per week of listening. And so anytime you boost a song, a show, anything that you can boost, it counts towards your listening hours. And you don't have to put the hashtag or anything. There's a scoreboard of who's out there doing the listening the most.
0: Nice.
1: So get on it. It reminds me, it brought me back to the satellite skirmish days and the scoreboard and everything. Fighting to get a place on there.
0: Oh, I'm boosting. You always got to try to get top three.
1: Yeah.
0: It's usually that third is what I would get because Chad F and 33 others.
1: I was going to say, those 33 others are killer, man. Anonymous, mm-hmm. always running the show. It's like, come on, Anon.
0: Oh, yeah. Come on, Anon. Get out of here.
1: Yeah. Well, I guess we love that they're boosting. Sending yes. value around, supporting people, putting in their value.
0: it ain't a bad thing. It's nice.
1: Yeah.
0: It's some friendly competition when you're trying to get on that special leaderboard.
1: That's right. Matt Finlay boosted 123 sats through Fountain. He was boosting Panther by Good Health. He said it's fire emoji and did a hashtag homegrown hits. And then Matt boosted in again, 123 sat through Fountain and said, gorgeous remaster. He was boosting Christian Leuenberg's Halt Meek Fest remaster, which, rumor has it, you might have another collab coming down the chute.
0: I'm signing up. I was being genuine. I was like, oh, I really want to sing this. And I don't know. I mean, I took German, but I don't know German. very well. I can sing Silent Night in German, and maybe Ooh. That's why I got really excited about, I was like, oh, I just want to sing that with him off the record quietly somewhere. But
1: well, no, I'm excited to hear your German.
0: Moving piece. It moved me enough to throw myself out there and say, I want to sing this song now.
1: Yeah, and with the power of Noster Protocol connecting us, your yes. wish is granted.
0: My wish. Put in my mouth. But it is a beautiful song, and I would love to sing it.
1: Then whenever you release a track in German, you'll be German Kate Ultra that week. And I'm excited for it, even if it's just you singing Silent Night.
0: Stimmt.
1: Yes, more. I want to hear this. I don't speak a lick of German.
0: I don't.
1: You do. You just did.
0: I don't really. Yeah, but it's like, it's complicated. You know, I have a real interesting memory.
1: Gesundheit is as far as my German goes.
0: Oh, there you go.
1: Matt Finlay boosted in again, 123 sat through Fountain and said, another great episode. Thank you. Well, thank you, Matt. Looking forward to having you here in the hitter, hanging out with us, listening to your music.
0: Yeah, that's coming up.
1: It is. If September will ever end,
0: yeah,
1: it will.
0: Then we get Matt then we get Matt Finlay. All right. Yep. Thank you.
1: And I think that takes us up to tonight's with Eric PP's 333 coming through V for V Music, where he said, blah blah blee blow blah blah blah blee blow blah blah blah blee blow blah. Thanks, Eric PP.
0: Thank you. That was beautiful.
1: Yes. And of course, we do have a PayPal if you've got some fiat you want to throw into the hitter. There's a QR code in the chapter art for you to scan and get on over there. Leave us a note. Send your cash. I was going to say cash, but I guess it's all digital money. Use your credit card. Send dollary dues to the hitter through the people.
0: Send us ransom notes.
1: Yeah, PayPal would love that.
0: It would.
1: This damn hitter and all genuinely. Their threats. And of course, we have a store with some merch in it. You should go check that out. homegrownhits.xyz/shop. Get yourself something nice to wear. And let people know about your favorite underground radio show here, Homegrown Hits. We've got a track coming up for you from the Doorfuls. Get your dancing shoes on. Get that disco ball turning. This is Disco Swag.

0: Well, are you going to show us? You can send pictures of what you got to 213-839-8668. Just saying, I will be checking the voicemails and picture messages and texts coming through pretty soon, so you're going to want to get those in.
1: And we'll be checking our telepathic messages as well.
0: Yes. I feel a vibration.
1: Somewhere.
0: Yes.
1: I was feeling that song, and that's going to be my soundtrack tomorrow night, eating that Bloomin' Onion disco ball.
0: Hell yeah. Dude, it'd be so cool if we could plug in our phones at the restaurants and be like, look, I've got some great music for you. No ads. It's all value. Let me just play it. And then you could just have the Dorfuls catch in everyone's ear. I tell you what, Disco Swag is still the Bolettes' favorite song from the Trolls album. They are convinced it's in the movie Trolls.
1: That's, I remember, yep. I'm and like, you just
0: I'm never going to tell them it ain't.
1: And I it should be in that. It would be the best song in there by far.
0: God, I've seen what you've done for others, and if you could just slip Disco Swag into the soundtrack of Trolls, please just do it. They need it.
1: It's going to be a Mandela effect when they're adults. They're going to be like, what?
0: I know.
1: How? No, it was in there.
0: But they're going to be able to show all their friends an awesome song, and they're all going to think it also was in Trolls.
1: Yeah.
0: I swear it was. The Dwarfles. They made music for Trolls.
1: Let's make it happen.
0: And they really did, if you think about it.
1: Yeah, I thought about it.
0: Yeah. I can be a big troll, but I've been holding back my trolling lately. I've been a little quiet.
1: Oh.
0: You ever just got to get quiet?
1: Yes.
0: Just because I'm so, it's a busyness.
1: Yeah.
0: So it's good. Good problem to have. But the bullying will start up. I know. it's going to happen again. We're going to get loud. We're going to start bullying people, you know, because before we know it, Thanksgiving is going to be literally around the corner. It's sort of around a couple corners right now, I feel like. But if you're not titicating your favorite decentralized songs to us, it might not make it to Thanksgiving, and then you're going to be sad. And I'm going to be sad that you're sad. So don't do that.
1: Yep.
0: Don't make
1: us sad on Thanksgiving.
0: Yeah. I'd rather just bully you now and closer to the date so that you get your songs in. You go on over to homegrownhits.xyz and you'll see a form on the homepage there where you can titicate whatever song you like. As long as it's decentralized, meaning we can support that artist directly, then we're all good.
1: It's not too late.
0: No, you can still be right on time. So, yeah, I'm excited. It's crazy. Like, it is crazy. September is the calm before the storm of the holidays, birthday shenanigans. I saw a Halloween concert. It's not decentralized, so I shouldn't have said anything, but I did see a concert happening on Halloween in New York that I kind of want you to go to for me.
1: Really?
0: Can we do that? Can you send other people to a concert for you?
1: Yeah. You can.
0: Yeah.
1: But
0: you got Halloween plans, don't you?
1: No, I have no idea what I'm doing on Halloween. What is Halloween? I know it's the 31st. Is it a weekend? It's probably
0: what knows? Is Halloween?
1: It's on Thursday.
0: It's on a Saturday this year. It's a mighty Halloween this year.
1: I can't. Oh, New York. But it's a Halloween concert.
0: Yeah, it is.
1: And is it a band or is it just made up?
0: It's two
1: nothing anything
0: prolific rock stars from Japan doing a concert together. Under I think it's called like the Vampire Masquerade or something. So yep.
1: Are you a big fan?
0: Oh, of
1: the Vampire Masquerade guys?
0: You know, when I was 12, I was really into both of these artists. Now I find myself living in the decentralized broom closet over here on the internet, so my interests are quite different. But yeah, they're fashion icons too, so I'm just curious to see everything they do with the set and the lights and the costumes, and I want the people that show up. Is it going to be a bunch of fatty boom baddies? Or is it going to be a bunch of beautiful people? Are there going to be vampires there? So many questions.
1: Ooh,
0: and on Halloween.
1: I do like looking at vampires.
0: Yeah, me too. They're so pretty. You just got to keep them away from your neck. Keep them at an arm's length. Keep the cross on you at all times. Yes, never invite them. Isn't that weird when people say, can I come in? Immediately you're like, you're a vampire, aren't you? This is a trick.
1: Yeah.
0: No, yeah. I don't think you can.
1: Don't look at my eyes.
0: If you need me to say you can come in, then you can't. That's the new rule.
1: Exactly.
0: So, all are welcome in the hitter unless you have to ask. Then we're going to suss you out as a vampire. And, you know, there's a lot of garlic around. So be wary.
1: Yeah, tons.
0: And steaks. Steak.
1: I was like, do you mean like actual steaks? Like to go with the garlic? That sounds good.
0: Yeah, it does sound so good. Oh, man. You know what else sounds good?
1: What?
0: Smashing the Day Out, which is a track from Ariel Powell. It's been played on radio stations across the world. Fun fact. And this track is actually called Start Smashing the Day Out. So if that's what you need to do tomorrow or any day that ends in Y, just wake up and play this song. You might recognize some voices in it.
2: And a sleeper hit, as you pointed out in the hitter chat, Mary-Kate Ultra.

0: epaulettes were dancing about in there. And then Pop was like, all right, gotta put my crap in here. And she put all the wheelbarrows and stuff in.
1: Yeah, sometimes, you know, you just gotta put your crap in the barn. But yeah, Ariel Powell. The Bear Snare. Get your recordings in for that remaster show. It's more than a remaster. It's a complete recreation of Toxic Sky. We'll have links in the show notes for that. And also, if
2: you
1: dig the art that you see on that track, well, that's all the creation of Mrs. Bear Snare. And I don't think I've ever shouted at her website before, but you can see a bunch of art she's made on for cards and all sorts of different things at ginsengalley.com.
2: I think you've brought it up before, and I think I'm gonna put it in the show notes again because it's beautiful.
1: It's so cute. Her stuff is so cute.
2: Yes, I love it. All right,
1: I'm opening the hitter hopper to see if anyone is called. And why, yes, we do have a call. Let's see what this hitter had to say.
3: To make a deep-fried disco ball, you need one part disco and two part ball. Anyways, I made a steak tonight. I did the what I call the overnight refrigerator dry age. you just salt it. 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Some people use kosher salt, but since you're salting something that you're putting in the fridge, it's going to soak in overnight. You're not even going to see the salt, regardless of whether it's kosher salt, table salt, and salt's pretty much salt. I know some douchebags out there that say they can distinguish. I can distinguish the taste between, like, no, you're tasting other shit that's in the salt is what you're tasting. It's not salt. Salt is salty, and that's about it. Just use table salt. Cover it liberally. Liberally. But dry the steak off first. Coat both sides. Place on a plate of your choice, and I usually cover it with a little bit of paper towel, just so it's still kind of in the open air, but it's, it's got a little blanket for laying in your fridge. And then the following day, I will do my 6 to 8 minute steak, which is cook it, flipping it every minute for either 6 to 8 minutes, depending on how much you want it done. Comes up pretty good. Get it tended for about 12 to 15 minutes afterwards. Nice little aluminum foil tent. Before I put it on, I will hit it with the pepper before putting it on the grill. And then garlic powder is optional. Sometimes it's controversial. Some people want just S&P. I do a little S&P and GP on it, so it comes out nice. But, you know, it pales in comparison from a fine sandwich made by a lady that you know.
2: Aww. Or a lady that you don't know. Oh. No, a lady that you know is always better. I think. Oh, Laguna disagrees. She likes stranger sandwiches.
1: Yeah, she said, give me that stranger danger sandwich, please.
2: Aww.
1: Silly.
2: Well, thank you, caller, for those wonderful cooking tips.
1: Yeah.
2: As you know, this has kind of morphed into a recipe show of sorts.
1: That's right. Homegrown recipes.
2: Yes.
1: As long as it comes. Yes, a peas. Oh my gosh. Yes, a peas, please. Dude, that sounded so. I already had steak on the mind because of the vampires. But now I'm really thinking about steak.
2: Double steak, yeah.
1: And yeah, that sounded pretty good. That sounded very similar to the way a steak is prepared and delivered in this house and in this hitter. We will have steaks and sandwiches.
2: Yes.
1: In the hitter.
2: Yes, and I like your garlic powder addition. I think I put garlic powder in everything.
1: Everything.
2: Like, and I need help. I genuinely try to not put it in, and I'm like, but it's just, it makes everything better.
1: Yeah. Why not? That's what I always say when I'm grabbing the seasonings and putting things in. Garlic powder is definitely a go-to for me.
2: Mm-hmm.
1: I do love pepper also. It's just like, yes.
2: Oh, yeah.
1: Add the pepper. Put it in.
2: The king's got to have pepper on his food.
1: That's right. And us queens have to have... Oh, gosh.
2: Us queens. We are queens. Anyway.
1: Queens of the hitter. Attention, royal servants. Please text our number and send us pictures. Thank you. We did get a picture in. And I'm sharing it in the chat right now. And it says, hanging some art while listening to these women with tits.
2: Wow.
1: Incredible.
2: Oh, yes.
1: That's what the art says.
2: It looks like a cool, it looks like a vintage poster of sorts. It's hard to see the, let me look. Yeah, it looks like enhanced. A cool, neat, vintage poster. Awesome.
1: Enhance. I was trying and failing because I wanted to read what the caption is. Like, oh, I can figure out what that is from the caption, but probably not. Oh, is it the Beatles?
2: Yes, it is the freaking Beatles.
1: Yeah,
2: you know,
1: there
2: it's
1: you
2: funny
1: go.
2: Because the first thing that I thought was like, that looks like the Beatles.
1: Yep.
2: And then I'm pretty sure I read the word the Beatles in the most the Beatles font you've ever seen in your life. Yesterday and today. Oh, I love that's
1: the old
2: making me
1: butcher
2: think
1: cover.
2: I love it makes me think of Mr. Bean singing Yesterday.
1: Oh,
2: by the Beatles in the Bean movie. If you haven't seen it, it's really good. You should.
1: Dang. And now we've got a close up picture of it. Yes, of course. The infamous butcher cover. I think that's what they called it, with all these dismembered baby dolls.
2: Oh.
1: What was going through their brains with this one?
2: Everything.
1: Everything. Anyways, I put that in the chat, and it'll pop up as a chapter art if you're listening in the future times. There's your close-up. The Beatles, Yesterday and Today. Incredible! But you know who is always incredible? Is Matt the Tall. And, you know, Make Heroism actually shared a story this week about something that Nintendo is releasing.
2: And yes!
1: He just said, Matt the Tall news. And it's It's an ocarina that you play along with the game to play the songs in the game. I'm guessing Ocarina of Time is the one. And so it's like an ocarina controller.
2: Yes.
1: Essentially.
2: Matt.
1: Dude.
2: You need this.
1: We need video of you with this, too.
2: Yes. I think they made it just for you.
1: I think so. It's like, it's so crazy because we were talking about Nintendo music and stuff. And then, of course, the ocarina comes up every Thursday with Matt. And now it's like, bam, our words into the universe's ear holes have been heard and things are percolating.
2: Ew, yes, they are.
1: Crazy. So I'm excited about that. I want to see Matt the Tall playing that.
2: Me too.
1: Just saying, if you want to do a stream, you know, if you find some time to play the game with this ocarina and just stream the whole thing for us, please.
2: Yes, and let us know how it plays and how it feels.
1: Yeah, definitely. Is it comparable to a real instrument? We want to know. But anyways, Matt the Tall, he has texted in. He's sharing some pictures, too. It's okay. I'm going to read it.
2: She wants to read it.
1: Yeah. She said, you're taking too long to get to Matt's text. Anyways, he says...
2: Yeah, she's managing us.
1: It's true. She is the manager tonight. Cotton Gin has the night off. But don't tell Laguna, him that.
2: Laguna is twice as strict with us, which we kind of need it, so it works out.
1: Yeah. Woman. Minus, minus. Matt says, continuing on the tea carina a bit, from what I understand, it's a functional teacup, no risk of tea leaking out the holes. Ocarinas are vessel flutes, so with the exception of the windway and the tone holes, the ocarina is a sealed vessel minus the voicing. An ocarina makes its sound through the same sort of physics that gives you a tone while blowing across the top of a bottle. Whoa. Okay. You can tell I've never truly held one in my hands, then. Or played one. But that's very cool.
2: I can't tell if I have or haven't. That's how much I've got to say, but I'm learning a lot.
1: I was straight up like, that teacup has holes in it. That doesn't make sense. Picturing just like you're pouring the tea and it's just pouring right out the bottom.
2: Yeah, it's like Alice in Wonderland moment.
1: Yes.
2: Of sorts.
1: Exactly. Matt says, I should also mention the dried gourd yerba mate is traditionally drank from calabash. You don't want to use just any gourd for that. Okay. They take more work than other options since it needs to be properly dried between uses to prevent mold, but nothing compares to the flavor. If you get one, make sure you don't drop it.
2: Okay.
1: This is pretty cool. And I would like to procure one, but even better if someone in the hitter already has one and knows what they're doing and can prepare a good yerba mate. You know, I randomly saw someone today claim that yerba mate is more addictive than cocaine. And I thought that was hilarious because I thought I had tried some yerba mate and it was prepared from a powder. But then I thought... more addictive than cocaine. I'm not sure I got the good stuff then. You know, I was like, oh wow, we're talking Oreo levels of enjoyment. Okay.
2: So there's some like fakers out there.
1: I think so.
2: Black market.
1: Yeah, I didn't get the good stuff. And so calabash plant. I'm looking this up, too. Large, hard-shelled fruit from a vine in the cucumber and squash family. So okay, I'm seeing this thing. This is a cool gourd. It reminds me of the bottles that the pomegranate juice comes in. One of those double-deckers. Almost looks like a pair of boobs, sideways.
2: All right.
1: That's nice. Okay. All right, you should be able to look up a spot where you can drink yerba mate from a gourd, you know? Am I asking for that much?
2: Yes, I love that.
1: I want to do this, but I also am not sure I trust myself with keeping the gourd intact.
2: Yeah,
1: so this same. This is one of those places I would pay a convenience fee for this experience.
2: Could you pay to have somebody hold the gourd for you? Ooh. So there's like a gourd handler and they have gloves on and they're holding it and there's a straw. That's what I need. So just and to make sure everything is safe.
1: They lift it up to your mouth every time. I'm sure this costs way extra, but I'm wondering why the service has not been offered at our usual chain restaurants. You know, pay a little extra and someone cuts up your food for you and feeds it to you.
2: Yeah, with a little bit extra, they cut up the food and they chew it in their mouth and then they feed it to you like nice. A bird.
1: Yes, and then you don't have to worry about all that jaw clicking and clenching and grinding and stuff.
2: Exactly.
1: You know, there is money to be made.
2: When you think about it.
1: There's money to be made out there.
2: There really is.
1: Let's see. Matt says, to answer Mary Kate's question.
2: Hey, Matt.
1: Hey, Matt, have you chewed up someone else's food this week? Why not? That's not my question. But he said, to answer Mary Kate's question, the only manhunt I played as a child was definitely not what I'd assume is some kind of wholesome game running around outside. The manhunt I played was a title of the same name on PS2. It's a stealth horror game where my most vivid memory is one of the first weapons being a plastic bag you use to suffocate enemies when you sneak up from behind.
2: Ooh. Scary.
1: That is scary and definitely not what you were playing in your neighborhood.
2: That sounds like really scary though. Like that actually made me genuinely terrified thinking about that. Like it's different than like, oh, a knife or a gun. I mean, yeah, that's scary, but it's like a plastic bag. Ah,
1: dude, everyone has weird access to them.
2: Get that away from me.
1: And, yeah, you get
2: don't
1: one.
2: Don't kill me like a freak.
1: Right.
2: Kill me like a normal person.
1: Yeah. When I'm not when my back is turned, right? Kill me while I'm looking at you. If you got to.
2: Kill me when I'm looking.
1: Wow, man.
2: Eyes.
1: I recognize the cover for this video game, and I feel the same amount of scared of it as I did when I saw it when I was 10 and it came out. And I just clicked on the wiki and it says, players control a death row inmate who's forced to participate in a series of snuff films by killing criminal gang members sent to him on camera. That's crazy.
2: That's like my least favorite thing ever. That's insane. That's so scary.
1: That is scary. That's sick, Matt. That's sick. As sick as the Beatles with their dismembered baby dolls.
2: Yeah.
1: Oh, boy.
2: Wow. But hey, that's cool.
1: It is cool. It's nice
2: show business.
1: You can live that life in a video game. You know, sometimes you just want to suffocate a mofo with a plastic bag. Are you really going to do it? No. But in a video game, sure. You know, it might do it in Dream World, too. And I think the consequences of doing it in Dream World are, you know, way worse than doing it in a video game.
2: Oh, I agree.
1: Matt continues and says, I appreciate you widening your question, DeLorean. The closest to a regular sport I play these days is disc golf with my brother occasionally. I did snowboard some before finding the show, but injured myself and haven't gotten on the slopes since then. Beyond that, more generally for exercise, I've been working on getting back into a habit of push-ups in the morning. He says,
2: good.
1: Yeah, that is good. I think starting the day with exercise is the way I got to do it to actually stick with it.
2: I was talking about this, like trying to wake up a little bit earlier and going for a quick walk just to like
1: get
2: things going.
1: Yeah. Yep. And it's like for some reason, it's the only time where I'm just like, okay, got to shake it out. Got to move the body. Got to do stuff because if not, I just don't want to wake up. Like, I could just lay in bed for the rest of my life. Honestly, I love bed. Bed is the best. So I have to get up when I gotta get up. And usually, you know, the way I start is I go to the bathroom and I take a whiz. But then it's like, okay, now we're moving. We gotta shake it out to get some energy and stuff. So I think that's when I have to slip my exercise in. Because otherwise, you know, I go about my day. And it'll be evening, and maybe I have a lull in the schedule, and I think, oh, could I exercise? And my brain says, yes, but I don't want to. And I think, yeah, I don't want to either. No. I really don't want to. The morning though, is
2: the best time.
1: Where I feel like I'm motivated to, because it's like, I've got to wake up. Come on. And, you know, sometimes you throw cold water on your face or smack your cheeks a little bit, go make coffee, but in between there, get the exercise in. Anyway, thanks for coming to my TED Talk. He said, Matt continues, he says, I'll be laying an old mechanical friend to rest soon, you could say. Oh, my car of nearly 21 years died at about, get this, 330,000 miles. That's a lot of miles and a magic number. On the trip to the mountains last week, which made getting home complicated. He says, I'm not looking forward to the long drive to empty out the car and get it scrapped, but even just repairing the engine rather than replacing it would cost more than the car is worth at this point.
2: Yeah. Bummer.
1: F in the chat. for your old reliable vehicle.
2: F for real.
1: Now you gotta go find another old vehicle because these new ones suck.
2: That kind of made. Did he say? Was there a name for the for? I didn't hear a name, and the question came naturally. I wanted to know if you have a name for your car.
1: Ooh, that's a great question. Yeah, Silvery just says an old mechanical friend.
2: Yeah. Do you are you gonna name your next one? I don't know.
1: Ooh.
2: That's why I'm asking you. You should.
1: I've only named one car, but it was a good one. It was my first car.
2: What was its name?
1: Audrey.
2: Aw.
1: Yep.
2: Audrey 2.
1: Audrey 3. Yeah, then I sold her, and that girl had her for like a week and smashed it. I was like, really? How could you do that to my car? I mean, I'm like, at least I got the money for it, but geez, woof. Anyway, Matt sent some pictures for us to enjoy tonight. He says, here's a few other pics from the trip. It was fun to discover the basket chains on the course in the first picture were just repurposed tire chains. That is pretty cool.
2: Cool. I like that.
1: Dude, I want to do some glow frolfing. Like he sent pictures of last week. That looked...
2: Yeah.
1: Like way too much fun. Anything that glows. You know?
2: It just makes it more fun instantly.
1: True. And speaking of more fun, let me see if I can get this picture in the chat. We had another picture message come through. And it says, another pic from the festival this weekend. It was a little culty. And
2: whoa,
1: there are
2: that's awesome.
1: Some crazy lights going on there.
2: Yes, it looks like an Aztec video game DMT trip.
1: Yes.
2: On acid in hell. Festival fun neon 80s world.
1: It does. All through the eyes of a mushroom.
2: Neat.
1: That's really cool. That looks like a hell of a time.
2: So does.
1: Oh, shoot. I got to ask Matt the Tall a question. Because you did. And now I got to. And chewing up someone else's food doesn't count. What's your favorite arcade game?
2: Ooh, that's a fun one.
1: There we go. And now is the time in the show when we like to play the titications that people have sent in. Because, again, you want your favorite DMU to be at the Hitsgiving table this year for all to enjoy with you. And our first titication came in, I believe, from the artist himself, Andrew H., who's uploaded a track this past week, still there for you. So I'm going to go ahead and play it for all of us.

boxing to grace. Roy dropped 150 records of soul. So now this warehouse funk is remote control, which gives us the inspiration to just dice and just

Sir TJ the Wrathful sent in a dedication, and he wrote, I don't know if I'm supposed to write this long a message here, but oh well. I hung out with Eli last week when I was in New Jersey. He gave me his latest EP to publish to the Valueverse. I'll have it up within a week. And I'm looking forward to that. And he showed me a new album he's working on. I reminded him about DMU, and he's going to be a guest in the Dorfulverse in November. Just wanted to remind him the Valueverse is still here and appreciates his art. This is my favorite song of his, or if there's a different one y'all love, please play that. And the hitter. Well, and the hitter to you, Wrathful T. We love Elijah Lyde, and I'm excited to hear what he's got coming up for us. But for now, here is his track, Through the Mic.

me, that's right, cause I be steady wasting my life, my life, my life. My life, my life, my life, my life. My life, my life, my life.

And it's Thursday, so we've got some new DMU for you. This one is coming to the hitter from across the pond thanks to New Music Nudge Unit. It's Frankie Peroni with Tangerine Dream.

0: Yeah, that was another fun one from Frankie Peroni.
1: Yeah, Ice Cream Wars.
0: Ice Cream Wars.
1: Tangerine Dreams.
0: Have you spoken to your ice cream man lately?
2: He always catches me off guard, you know? I'll be in the furthest part of my house from the front door, and then I hear... And then there's a bunch of chaos, and I'm like, where's the ice cream money? Where's the ice cream money? And then he's gone, because he didn't see anyone outside. It's like, dang it.
1: It's part of the thrill.
2: That's right. The chase. The chase. Yeah. I should start running after him next time. They are asking premium prices for their ice cream truck ice creams these days. But...
1: I bet.
2: You don't have to worry about premium prices here in the Hitter. It's all value for value, meaning there's no ads and no paywalls and no secret handshakes or anything to get in. Just come on in. And if you gotta ask, we're gonna say no because we know you're a vampire. But now is the time in the show, and...
3: I like to read the boostergrams.
2: That's right. We gotta thank the Hitters that make this show possible.
1: Yes, thank you, Hitters. And I'd like to first start off by thanking the streamers who passively send us sats as they are listening to the episode in their nice podcast apps. Chad F and 33 others was listening to episode 149 via boostmebitch.com.
2: Woohoo!
1: And we love to see that. Logs was listening to episode 149, also via boostmebitch.com.
2: Nice.
1: Thank you, Logs.
2: Thanks, Logs.
1: Hats off, sirs. And then Matt the Tall, of course, he was listening to our insanity and coming up with his wonderful answers and insight. And he was listening to 149 via Fountain, as per usual. Thank you, Matt the Tall.
2: Thanks, Matt.
1: And then auto boosters, Eric PP was boosting each and every track tonight through V4VMusic.com. And we really appreciate that. We know the musicians do as well. They see that. They get a little notification themselves that someone was listening to their music while they were listening to our show. So thank you. I know Chad F will be auto boosting when he can be, but I think that is it for the auto boosters tonight, and I believe that that is it for everything else, unless I'm missing something.
2: I'm scrolling through and I don't see anything. I think you got it all covered there.
1: All right, well, thank you guys.
2: Yes, thank you, Hitters, and of course we'll be back next Thursday and every foreseeable Thursday in the future at 7 p.m. Oh, I do want to shamelessly say that Sir Libre is doing a Bowls with Buds tomorrow night, round about 9 p.m. Central, I'm guessing, maybe 8 p.m. Central. Just keep an eye out for a lit...
1: Bowl after bowl.
2: Yeah, a lit bowl with Sir Libre of Lightning Thrashes and V4VMusic.com fame. So if you got questions for him or want to heckle him, join us. But till next time, no matter where you find me in the meat space world or on the interwebs, I will be your DMU doll, DeLorean.
1: And I will be Mary Kate Ultra.
2: And here's a track from Right Said Fred to leave you dancing.

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I am your V4V DJ, Øystein Berge, and I'm here to break ground with that V4V music and bring you the best of what the value for value music scene has to offer. 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This is Paul Birken with Frankie Bones' Dirty Job, Paul Birken Mix.

So if you're listening right now, I will inform everyone that this is going to be a call-in show. I'm going to test out the Telegram group call. So if you are in the Mutt & Me The Music Telegram group, you can call in on this show whenever you feel like, and I will try to have a look and answer your call if you're calling. And then I'm gonna give you a really short time to say some words if you like to, about music or anything. This was Frankie Bones, Dirty Job, Paul Birken mix. And now we're gonna play Until We Meet Again by Alina Licht.

Until we meet again by Alina Licht. This is Alien Gift by Jet Honda.

0: Hello, do I have someone on the phone? Can you hear me? I can wait one second here. Now I can hear you. How are you? How are you?
1: We are fine, thank you.
0: And you? Am I talking to Haleen?
1: Yes.
2: Yes.
0: Very nice. I'm also good. What do you like to say to the people out there listening to techno music today, Haleen?
2: Oh, techno. Oh.
1: Yeah. That's something from my...
2: In Belgium, long time ago, I used to work a few years like in a discotheque, and it was hard trance.
0: Right. Nice. Hard trance. I'm gonna try to find some hard trance for you later on.
2: Yeah.
0: Have a nice Friday. Okay. Have a nice Friday, and I talk to you soon. Goodbye.
1: Thank you. Party.

And that was Haleen, of course. Very nice to talk to them. Let's see if this is something that can qualify for Hardcore Trance for Fun by DTK.

Yeehaw! Surly Mofo is writing, dang, I almost missed Friday. Time to crank up the weekend with Øystein. This is illegal by OX12.

0: This is illegal by OX12. And you can check out the whole album. They have released more music in the Valueverse. So check out OX12 there. And now we're gonna thank some producers of the show. And thanks to Haleen for calling in. And do we have more people that wants to speak? Not right now. Oh, do we have someone? Yes.
1: DJ Hayona in the building. How's it going, my friend?
0: Hello, DJ Hayona. I'm good, man. I'm good. How are you?
1: Smoking the weeds, loving life. I got no complaints. I'm just grateful, and I'm loving this music show, man. I've been banging this on the stereo. Keep them coming.
0: Nice, man. Thank you, DJ Hayona. Very nice. We're going to thank some producers of the show. This is, of course, a value-for-value music production, music podcast production, and that means that you can be a producer of the show, and that means that you can help contribute to the show in many different ways. The most important way is, of course, if you are a musician, please be sure to make your music available in the Valueverse, and from there we are going to play your music, of course. And if you need help with setting everything up, be sure to contact me or anyone that is familiar with the Valueverse, and they will help you out, surely. And if you want to contact me, you can go to my website for the podcast. That is music.show, music with three M's.show, and from there you can contact me. And of course, time is also important. If you are not a musician as well, if you're listening to this podcast and you like what you hear, you like the music, you like what's going on, please be sure to mention the show to your friends so we can get even more people listening and supporting everything we do. 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So today we're going to thank the producers that came in for the previous edition. And then we're going to start with Chad F and 33 others. I don't know if they are all listening, Chad F. I hope so. He and 33 others comes in from boostmebuddy.com. That is very nice, Chadef. Thank you so much. That's 11 sats that went to the show.

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Yes! 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So that is very nice. Thank you, RevDoc. And then we have Matt Finlay coming in from Fountain. And he's also coming in for the previous edition with 320 sats. And writes, cool show. Thanks, DJ Hayona and Øystein. Thank you, Matt Finlay. And then we have Eric PP. He came in for this edition. He was auto-boosting from v4vmusic.com. So thank you, Eric PP. And then we have RevDoc coming in once again for this edition with the auto-boosts from boostmebitch.com. And then we have streamers as well. We have, first of all, RevDoc once again, and Chad F., both coming in for the previous edition with a lot of streaming satoshis. And then we have Odyssey Vestra. He came in from Fountain with streams for the whole previous edition, so that was a bunch of satoshis that went to both the show and DJ Hayona. So thank you, Odyssey Vestra. You're a regular producer of the show. I really, really appreciate it. And also everyone else, of course. I see Sir Libre is also coming in from v4vmusic.com with 111 sats, auto-boosting. So, thank you to every one of you. The show wouldn't be the same without you. So, then I have something more on my list today. Yes, I need to mention my new book that I had just made. That's a book with a collection of stickers that I have been working on for the last 3 years as a side project. So that has been very challenging and very fun to work at or work on, of course. I've been using only Linux and open source software to make it. Because I wanted to see if it was possible to make a book without using Adobe Creative Suite. And that was possible. So I used, instead of Adobe InDesign, I used Scribus. Scribus publishing tool in Linux. So that worked excellent, and the book is ready, and I'm only mentioning it to you because it's another way you can support me, and I really like to talk about it because it is kind of a project that I like more people than only people in Rotterdam and the Netherlands to know about. Because it's really fun to look at all those stickers, and it doesn't really have to be a local thing for everyone, because stickers are kind of international, and of course there are stickers from artists from all around the world in the book. So you can have a look at that at 010stickers.com. And 010 is the region code for Rotterdam. So that is why the book is called that. And there you can, if you are outside of the Netherlands,

can buy a digital copy and you can have a look at it on your computer. 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Or you can download it first for €0, and you can have a look at it. And if you like what you see, if you get inspired from it, or if you want to support my work, you can go back and buy another digital copy for whatever you like. It's name your price, so you can pay whatever you like. And then I will also, of course, post the link to the website in the chat room, so you have it there. And then I think we can call this test call-in show a success. It has worked so far, so if you like to call in to the show as well on a future edition, please join the Telegram group. If you go to Telegram and then search for Mutton, Mead and Music, I think you will find it there. I will also make a link to it on the website that I have not done so that will be done as well. And then I just want to mention that I am a bit excited because I am going to have a live performance tomorrow in Rotterdam. So I'm gonna play my acoustic guitar and a few songs that I made for people in Rotterdam. So that's very exciting for me. So if you want to wish me good luck in the chat room, please feel free to do so. Then I don't have anything else to say. So we're gonna just hit it off with some more good not electro, techno. This is a techno edition. Electro is another special edition that we are also doing sometimes, but we're gonna try to only play the more repetitive stuff here on this techno edition. It's very, very, it gets me pumped up. I get get really pumped up when I listen to this kind of music. It's not something I listen to every day, but when I do, I get really stoked, and I hope you do as well. This is Legboat by John Rowe.

That was Crime Scene Cleaner by Embryol. This is Controlled Demolition by Tony Tyson. And since it's a special kind of day today, and this is a kind of special kind of title on this song, I just want to say 9/11 was an inside job.

Control Demolition by Tony Tyson. And we have a special request from Cotton Gin in the chat room. We're gonna play

0: Caught on Genie saying it wasn't a request, but I made it a request, Caught on Genie, because it was a perfect way to end this edition on a special day. So thank you for that, Caught on Genie, and thank you for everyone that was listening to this live edition of Mutton Me the Music. And I will, of course, be back next week, next Friday, at the same time. Thanks to everyone, and have a good weekend if you're listening now, or a good week later on. See you next Friday.
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0: Woo! 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
1: What do you mean?
0: Well, you know, there's
1: a coincidence.
0: We're ushering in the holiday that we must never forget. Is it a holiday now? I think that's the wrong term for it, but the
1: Memorial
0: Day.
1: Yeah.
0: In memoriam of 9/11.
1: Yes.
0: 911, a number you don't want to dial on your phone if you can help it.
1: Yeah, it's not good.
0: No, those three-digit numbers, man.
1: Yeah,
0: I'll get you.
1: I've done it by mistake. It's not fun.
0: Oh no.
1: Where I used to work, because you'd have to dial 9-1 to dial out, and sometimes there'd be numbers that started with 1.
0: Oh,
1: not a good time.
0: That's no good.
1: No,
0: having 9-1 be the dial out number, that's a dangerous game. I could see the cop shop being like, "You guys again. Who are you trying to call today?" Not you.
1: Yeah, pretty much.
0: But we opened the show tonight with a song from Bacaleo entitled Bakelator, Final Showdown. And boy, what an epic journey that is. Like the final boss battle. Although it's the first track on the album.
1: It's a great final showdown, but it's also a great intro.
0: True.
1: Really, really makes you think. Maybe you start off with the big boss battle to begin with, and you just don't realize it.
0: I think we might. I think we all might, and we definitely did tonight. That made me imagine a V4V video game with all this music under it, because there's a lot out there.
1: That'd be sick.
0: There's a lot of tracks we're going to play tonight that could also fit into a video game. We've talked about movies and such, background, maybe intermission music, but yeah, video game. That would be pretty cool.
1: That's crazy that you're saying that, because I was thinking about video game music and V4V video game music all week. That's just nuts.
0: Whoa. Tis the week.
1: We're synced up.
0: Maybe someone is coming very close to the conclusion of creating their V4V video game. You know?
1: That would be neat.
0: And we're catching those waves. We're like, oh yeah, video game.
1: Tastes good.
0: You need some,
1: like that.
0: You need some demusica for that, because we've got plenty.
1: We got tons.
0: Yeah. And if you like what you hear tonight, make sure that you are using a nude podcast app to give a little boost. 99% of those sats you send go straight to the artist, and 1% hangs back here so that we can thank you at the end of the show. And if you manage to boost while WTC7 Kate Ultra and I are talking tonight, then our third co-host, Norm, will read your message very well.
1: Yes, he has a bit of an impediment. Don't we all?
0: Yes.
1: So be nice. And if you don't want him to read it, if you want to say something on the show yourself with your very own words and your very own mouth, you could call in and leave us a voicemail. Tell us whatever you want. You can yell at us. You can sing to us. You can request songs or whatever. You can also text us if you're voice shy. Text us whatever your little heart desires. Photos, videos, ideas, nightmares. We have a wonderful phone number jingle for you to listen to right now, actually.
2: Matt, if you lay sent from Finley 3 sats and says, gee, they norm.
1: Thanks, Matt Finley.
0: Thanks, Matt. Here's that jingle.
3: On the number, 213-839-8668. 213-839-8668.
0: That's right. Get those texts, pictures, and voicemails in so that we can play them live tonight on this very show. I'll give you some songs so that you can think about what you're going to say or ask or bully us about tonight. This next track is coming to us from Rolls and Dice. That's right. Ultra famous Rolls MacGyver has got some of his music catalog up and decentralized. This song is called The World is a Warehouse.
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0: good health with the world master. That was a funky little track. Following up that warehouse funk.
1: It's the latest and greatest genre.
0: That's right. And you might have heard it here first on Homegrown Hits.
1: I feel funky in this warehouse world.
0: Yeah, dude, the world is a warehouse.
1: It is.
0: It's like
1: open air prison, warehouse, whatever you want to call it. Whatever flavor you like.
0: Yep. Flavor of the month. We're going with Warehouse September. You may wake me up when it's over. Just kidding. I actually enjoy September. But there's been some of my projects have complications, obstacles, you know, as occurs. And then it made me frustrated. I started blaming September for it, you know, because it's nice to blame external factors. I'm just like, you know what? Maybe September does suck.
1: You got that January shock for September right now.
0: Yeah, exactly. Exactly.
1: I go back and forth with September. It is a beautiful time of year, and I like it because it's the beginning of a lot of holidays and fun stuff. I like thinking about the stuff that is coming my way when I'm in September.
0: Totally.
1: I just feel like you got all the goodies of fall, and then the end of the year is right around the corner, and it's that little moment of reprieve or relaxing before everything starts getting crazy. Even though I feel like that always ends up making September one of the busier months, because you're like, well, after this month, everything is gonna go nuts.
0: Yeah, you're trying to identify all the loose ends and then realizing how many loose ends there are. It's like, oh no, we got a lot of time to do.
1: It never, ever ends. But
0: I picked up this string and it wasn't attached to anything at all. What is it here for? Yeah, it's just, man, I feel like a crazy person this past week. But
1: yeah, what were you up to?
0: Well,
1: just doing the projects and
0: silly me. I had planned the final of the birthday shenanigans for the oldest Bolette on Labor Day weekend. And yes. So we traveled out of town to Wichita to see round one, which I thought was mostly a bowling alley, but it's actually mostly an arcade that just happens to have 8 lanes in it. But it was a lot of fun. I really enjoyed Wichita. I thought that was a pretty cool little spot. We drove around the city in a chilling sort of way, just seeing the sights. A lot of old buildings. So the girls were like, this reminds me of Massachusetts, which I thought was interesting. And I was going, yeah, I kind of see it. These buildings feel pretty old. There were a lot of people out walking. The weather was wonderful. The traffic driving west was non-existent. So I guess everyone was heading east or something for Labor Day weekend, and we were the weirdos going west. But it was good. It was one of those one thing after another vacations where we get to the hotel to check in, and the kids are ready to hop in the pool, and then the pool was closed. It had no water in it. And we're going, okay, never mind. Guess we'll find another hotel. And then the hotel's like, no, you can use the hotel next door's pool as one of our guests. And so we're like, oh, okay. But then you gotta walk over to the other hotel, and there were shrieking kids in that pool. I don't know, and then the little indoor pool rooms, everything reverberates so much. So when you have a kid that has the high pitched shriek every action that they do, whether they're dipping their toe in the pool, whether they're jumping in the pool, it's like, oh my gosh, shut your kid up. It's not my kid. But anyway, so that was a good time. Oh. Then are you still there?
1: Sorry. Yeah, I am. It was just funny because it sounded like you were doing like a little baby scream, and then you got a robot voice on my end, and it sounded beautiful, actually.
0: Clean feed. Yeah. The kids got in the pool for a minute. They preferred the hot tub. Whatever.
1: Nice.
0: We got Laguna in the pool for a minute, and she got so mad that she pretty much immediately came out, and then she was the screaming kid. So, wow. Cleared the pool out because she was so loud. And then I felt really bad, but eventually she fell asleep.
1: You know, maybe she was just like, I am Laguna and I know true waters, and this is not the sea. This is not a lake. This is a false waters. Maybe she was just trying to inform everybody.
0: I think so. Yeah. It only makes sense with her name. She is a woman of the waters.
1: Yeah.
0: But yeah, it was like we stayed until the chlorine was burning the crap out of our eyes, and then it's like, okay. And then we have to walk back to our hotel. But it was a lot of fun, and I would totally go back to Wichita. I didn't realize how many Asians were in Wichita. It's like literally the A city, aviation and Asians. You've got little airports, all these aviation, like pilot schools and maintenance schools and safety schools, and then all the local places have names that are based off of the sky or planes or stuff. And then there's like
1: cool
0: Korean hot dogs, Thai food. It's just so many Asians. Aviation, as Eric BP says in the chat. That's right.
1: So, wow.
0: That was neat. I mean, the economy must be rocking out there for them. And, yeah, so the whole thing that brought us there was One Piece, because Ray wanted a One Piece themed birthday party, and we're currently in the 600s on the episodes of that show, that anime.
1: Woo!
0: Getting there. And so, you know, then we were partying in the hotel room up pretty late, and what is it, Toonami, what comes on Cartoon Network late at night? But lo and behold, there was an episode of One Piece, and it was right around the corner from where we're at. So we got a little taste of what's to come, which was a fun way to be like, okay, and now it's bedtime. but it was interesting to see it on the TV, because they include the full theme song and recap, which altogether is like 7 minutes, and then they only give you like a quarter of an episode. I swear, it was like literally nothing happened because there was no time between the commercials for anything to happen. I was like, what's the point of watching this on a TV? That's crazy.
1: Yeah.
0: And then, of course, with, you know, 1,200 episodes, you get a random one. How the heck are you supposed to know what's going on or who anyone is? So.
1: Right.
0: That was fun. That was fun. We snacked it up. Had a good time. Tried Korean corn dogs for the first time.
1: I love Korean corn dogs. Dude. Or, are they good?
0: Yeah. That I wasn't expecting that. I didn't know what I was expecting, actually. But everything about the batter was so good. And then the crunchies on the outside for all the different flavors we tried. Because we basically just said, we got to try them all.
1: Yeah.
0: So there was like a Rice Krispie kind of one. And it had like a weird ranch seasoning. It was very good. I don't know how to describe it other than delicious.
1: I love those things. Ooh, you know what? I really like the fried cheese too.
0: Yeah.
1: With like, it's like potato on the outside.
0: Oh, gosh.
1: Or anything that you want. I guess they do like Flamin' Hot Cheetos, whatever. But I like the potato one because it's like, it has like sugary. It has like a sweetness to it on the outside, and then the cheese, it's so good.
0: Yeah.
1: Yeah.
0: It's delicious.
1: And then the dipping sauce. Mm.
0: The potatoes on it is just so perplexing to me still, how they all stay and they don't fall apart or anything. I thought this was going to be a mess, right?
1: Yeah.
0: We got all the kids and we're sharing these corn dogs. Sure. I'm going, oh, it's all going to fall apart. This is a nightmare. And then it didn't. It just stayed together beautifully, and everyone could take a bite of whatever, whenever. The potatoes all stayed in because it was the home fries, like the little square breakfast potatoes. Mm-hmm. Yeah, it's crazy. It looked like pinhead or something, but with potatoes.
1: Oh, it's so good.
0: Really good. So I wasn't expecting that out of my Wichita trip, but that's where we ended up was Korean corn dogs, and everyone enjoyed it. And the spicy, like the kids really liked the spicy Cheetos one, and they said it wasn't too spicy for them. There was... they had a sauce on it that they called dirty sauce, which was like a sweet and spicy sauce. I really liked that. But then they
1: love that sauce. Yeah.
0: Yeah. So good. That was my favorite. They also had some kind of kimchi sauce, I think. And I think that was good too. But dude, the dirty sauce, I was like, can I get some more of that? Can I dip my fries in that? They had fries too. Yeah.
1: Oh, yeah.
0: Wow.
1: Yeah, so Florida had a bunch of those places and so good.
0: Wow. Florida was ahead of its time, I think. Or the Koreans were going gung ho down there with it.
1: It's both incredibly ahead of its time and incredibly behind and bizarre. It's its own world.
0: Florida. It's been so long since I've seen Florida. But yeah, so then we picked up a free Wichita magazine so that we could find some more things to do while we were out there. And on the cover, they had a picture of a playground that had this rocket ship that looked really cool. And so the kids were like, we gotta go there. Okay, fine. It was in a park that said it had a free zoo. So we do the round one thing, which was a huge success. The kids all got plushies out of the claw machines, which was terrifying. But Spence has a magic way with those. And there was one in particular I was very excited about because I was watching. I had kind of been running around with the boys just like touching random machines because they had workers going around putting credits on the non-ticket machines so you could just play random games like gun shooting games or, you know, water, like a jet ski game or motorcycle game. So we're just kind of hopping on things all the time and pressing buttons. But I saw Spence doing a claw machine for the girls, and it had a keychain plushie of Usopp from One Piece. And when the claw went down, it grabbed two of them. So we got double Usopp. I thought that was so cool. So they each got one of those. Double the prizes. Gotta love that. And it was attached to a mall. So we wandered around the mall, which was interesting because our kids aren't that familiar with malls since they're kind of a dying breed. So they really enjoyed that. And the food court, the exoticness of a food court.
1: It's like a zoo in its own way. It is.
0: Totally. And then we went to this park with the free zoo, which was an exhibit of local animals to the Wichita area. Pretty cool.
1: They had a
0: bobcat, but we didn't see it because it was already inside sleeping, I think. A golden eagle, a red-shouldered hawk, a bunch of turtles, all sorts of neat things. A little, like, beaver. It was fun. Good to walk around. And then that playground was there, so we go on over, and dude, it was like Fallout, the picture on the magazine versus the reality. That rocket that was there, they don't let kids on it anymore. It had a ladder that was already pushed into it, and it was all on the cover of the magazine. It was silver and yellow, and in real life it was covered in rust and graffiti. I was like, wow. Okay. But they were having some community event with a bunch of

0: And we got back in time for Hyperspace Out. So that was cool.
1: Yes, you did.
0: Because y'all were going late into the night. So
1: yeah, that was fun. It went by fast because I don't know why. Everything goes by fast now.
0: Dude,
1: these
0: when
1: days,
0: you're having
1: don't
0: fun,
1: you know?
0: Fire horse energy still in play.
1: Oh, yeah.
0: And just having fun. That's the way. So it was a good busy weekend, and now it's just back on the grind, you know? It's like, okay, we took the weekend off, and now we have to double time what we're getting done during the weekdays. So, that's the feeling. Do you have a feeling we should play some music and then continue our blah-blahing after?
1: Blah, blah, blah! That means yes.
0: Okay, cool. Blah, blah, blah, blah, blah, blah. This is Prosper Soul. We've got three tracks from him coming up for you, starting off with Castle of Sand.

0: Big fan of Prosperous Soul. V for video game music. I tell you what, I can see it. It's like neo 80s space jazz.
1: Ooh, neo 80s space jazz. Say yeah. No more. That's where I was born.
0: Nice. That's a good time period.
1: Return again. Yes. One day.
0: Yeah, that seems like a good place to be energy.
1: Yes, it's a nice time continuum.
0: Yeah. How was your Labor Day weekend?
1: It was grand. I always like having off. What can I say? It's nice.
0: Hell yeah.
1: Got some projects not done. The projects never end. But
0: true.
1: Spent some good time with family, hanging out, doing the old barbecue.
0: Ooh. What was cooking?
1: Burgers and dogs. That's what was nice. Cooking. It was a burger dog day. Burgers and dogs were eaten. Cats were loafing. Nieces were painting. And it was just a nice day all around. And then for the rest of this week, again, it's just plugging away on various projects, working on the new songs. We're trying to get all of the scratch tracks down over the next month. So it's just been any free time that I have, I've been doing that. And then today is Make Heroism's brother's birthday.
0: Oh, nice.
1: So happy birthday to him. And we're celebrating tomorrow. We're going to Outback. It's been a while.
0: Ooh.
1: Yes.
0: That was the exact thought I had when I drove past an Outback, was it's been a while.
1: Yeah, I'm actually excited because, well, A, it's been a few weeks since we've gone out to eat because we're trying to eat less crap, and it's actually been going pretty well. I'm enjoying it, even if I'm brainwashing myself. I'm enjoying the brainwashing. But they apparently fry everything in beef tallow, which is cool. Because,
0: oh, nice.
1: Say what you want about seed oils. They do hurt my stomach. So I'm excited to try a bloomin' onion and fried in some beef tallow. I was obsessed with the bloomin' onion when I was a kid. That was
0: so
1: just like
0: good.
1: The coolest thing to me. It was like a deep fried disco ball, and I loved it.
0: Deep fried disco ball. Can we please put this in the Homegrown Hits recipe book?
1: Yes, we should. I think I made a bloomin' onion years and years and years ago, and I think it was pretty good.
0: Nice. But I bet.
1: I'll have to try that again. So yeah, we're celebrating tomorrow, and then tomorrow, actually, speaking of projects, Coriolanus is Bitpunk FM's project. He's got a bunch of people, specifically in the Substack community, and I believe it's because he's frustrated with Substack and different platforms and wanted to get back to why he is involved in poetry and any online community to begin with. So he's going to be streaming Act One on his Substack, and then of course at coriolanus.fm. I'll put a link to that in the show notes, because it's quite a spelling, but it is coriolanus.fm, and you can check it out there. I think he will be, I don't know if he's going to be uploading it or doing it live through there as well in pieces. He's going to be doing it as it comes, so I'm excited for that. I'm Virgilia, the wife.
0: Ooh.
1: Of the titular character, which is an honor to play.
0: Nice. Yeah, I'm looking forward to listening to that.
1: Yeah, so 12 Eastern tomorrow.
0: Cool.
1: But, sweet. Yeah, so it's just been, you know, another crazy week just working on stuff, and I can't believe we are, it's September 10th. I know. And I can't believe it's Thursday again. And I can't believe I say this every week.
0: Yeah, right?
1: I better start believing.
0: I think so. Dude, yeah, time is just flying. Fire horse energy. Looking forward to my birthday, too. I think that, like, the excitement is, it adds to how quick the time goes by. Because it's just like, oh, so much to get ready.
1: Yes.
0: And then you're just staying busy. I guess staying busy is always kind of the secret to making time fly by.
1: Yeah, and appreciating the busyness helps you recognize how much time you actually do have when you're not griping about it.
0: True, true. I do. I was having this discussion on the drive back from Wichita with Spence. We had a professor in college who used to say all the time that success was dependent on time management, yet they never taught us anything about how to manage your time. And in other you know, professors and people we've met have said the same thing about, yeah, time management is the key to success, but no one is teaching time management. And I still am a student of trying to learn time management, I tell you what. So because I find myself sometimes you'll be in the middle of something, right? And you're like, I should go to bed, but I'd like to finish this. And then it's an unreasonable morning hour when you're like, okay, I guess I'll go to bed now because I finally finished it. And then it's like, was it worth it? That's definitely not managing your time. That's like being twisted up by time.
1: I can relate to that. That's actually the hardest part, is like finding a stopping point, because I just I like to finish things.
0: Yes.
1: It feels like I'm trying to tell myself that getting a little bit done, even if it's not all that I wanted to get done, is better than nothing. And it's certainly better than trying to rush it and then being extra grouchy the next day or whenever the time comes to work on something else and I don't have any energy left. I'm looking at my whiteboard right now. It looks like a kindergartner's whiteboard of having my week planned out, but it really has been helping me stick to having certain days for certain projects so I don't lose my mind, because I think I lied to myself for a long time thinking, oh, I'm not going to get upset if I rush stuff like that. That won't happen. And it's like, nope, girl, you are too autistic for this lifestyle. You gotta separate the stuff and you'll be happier. And I'm getting more work done this way.
0: So are you dividing projects by days of the week where it's like, okay, I'm on, you know, Sundays we work on this thing, on Mondays we work on this, or do you find yourself carving out a chunk of time every day for things in smaller chunks?
1: The carving out every day for things is what I thought I could do. And I think some people are more wired for that way of doing stuff. But me, no, I really tried to have it be that way, but it would just end up hyper focusing on something that was irrelevant and not managing my time at all. And I'm realizing if I segregate it by days, so I have it like, okay, on this day, I'm going to do all the art for The Great Unthinking, and I'm going to do the art for Homegrown Hits. So it's like I'm in my art brain, and then like at night I like review all of it, and then the next day it's like I'm gonna be recording this. And I mean, some stuff, like, you know, for like songs, I multiple times a week I just try to fit that in wherever. But yeah, that really helps me segregating it, which I didn't want to believe was what I needed, but hey, it works.
0: I like that. I think it's worth a shot for me, because what I tried to do recently was 15 to 30 minute blocks for each thing I wanted to get to. And I was just getting into flow state when my timer would go off. Yes. And I'm like, oh, okay.
1: Yes.
0: But maybe I don't do the next thing because I'm like enjoying this. But then the timer went off, so now I'm already out of flow state. And it's like, oh no, I am horrible at this. That's how I felt. It was frustrating.
1: Yeah, Yeah, yeah. I did the same type of thing where I was setting myself up, really, because I was trying to be too rigid. And that's why it's just easier to be like, well, I'll be in art state, flow state. You know what I mean? Like, the whole day, it's like, I just have to kind of get into it once. And yeah, each piece that I do, it's like a different flow state for each piece, but it's better than like, oh, I'm doing this. Oh, and now I'm going to record something or write something irrelevant. Like, at least all of my stuff is like, you know, sort of similar. So I'm tapping into a similar part of my brain.
0: Yeah, but that makes sense. I like this. I like this train of thought now.
1: It's helpful, because like, I tried to be like same as you. I'd be like, oh, I'm going to have a timer. I'm going to have, oh, it'll go off in 15 minutes and 30. And it's like, no, that's just, I just drove myself crazy.
0: Yeah, me too. I think I got way less done that day than ever in my life.
1: Yeah.
0: Thinking I was going to do a bunch more.
1: Yeah. I was like trying to prove to myself that like, this doesn't work for me. Like, having a schedule like this, like, it's seriously, I think that was what I was trying to do.
0: And it worked.
1: It did work.
0: It succeeded.
1: Now this is working.
0: Cool.
1: Whether I like it or not. And I like it.
0: Well, we've got some very efficient hitters out there. I would love to hear their advice on time management. Maybe we can all learn together, or someone who's a pro. A master time magician out there can just teach us, because that would be awesome. But now is the time in the show, and I like to look at the helipad and thank the hitters who have been supporting us and supporting the DMU artists all throughout the week between Thursdays. So I'm scrolling back 6 days ago, and I see Eric PP closing out the show there, and then I see 429 sats from Rev Hodel through Fountain. Interesting factoid about this boost. I clicked on the 5 days ago button on Helipad because I thought 429, I wonder if that's a split. And what I found, I actually went to the link that's there, the boost link, to see it. The Rev boosted 420 sats, so I don't know where these 9 extra sats came from, if Fountain just kicked them in or what. But anyway, interesting times running with scissors here. Rev Hodel says, I enjoyed the 2 good health songs, gonna go boost them. Did you know songs also count towards 40 HPW on the weekly leaderboard? I didn't know that. If you go on over to onlyboosts.social, Reed's podcast playing boosting loving app over there, you can he's gamified the 40 hours per week of listening, and so anytime you boost a song, a show, anything that you can boost, it counts towards your listening hours, and you don't have to put the hashtag or anything. There's a scoreboard of who's out there doing the listening the most.
1: Nice.
0: So get on it. It brought me back to the satellite skirmish days and the scoreboard and everything, fighting to get a place on there.
1: Oh, I'm boosting the most. Gotta try to get top 3.
0: Yeah,
1: it's usually that third is what I would get, because Chad F and 33 others.
0: I was going to say, those 33 others are killer, man. Anonymous, always running the show. It's like, come on, Anon.
1: Oh, yeah. Come on, Anon. Get out of here.
0: Yeah. Wow, I guess we love that fair. They're boosting. Sending value around. Supporting people putting in their value.
1: It ain't a bad thing. It's nice.
0: Yeah.
1: It's some friendly competition when you're trying to get on that special leaderboard.
0: That's right. Matt Finlay boosted 1, 2, 3 sats through Fountain. He was boosting Panther by Good Health. He said it's fire emoji and did a hashtag homegrown hits. And then Matt boosted in again 1, 2, 3 sats through Fountain and said gorgeous remaster. He was boosting Christian Leuenberg's Halt Meek Fest remaster, which a rumor has it you might have another collab down down the chute.
1: I'm signing up. I was being genuine. I was like, oh, I really want to sing this. And I don't know. I mean, I took German, but I don't know German very well. I can sing Silent Night in German, and maybe that's why I got really excited about, I was like, oh, I just want to sing that with him off the record quietly somewhere. But
0: well, no, I'm excited to hear your German.
1: Moving piece. It moved me enough to throw myself out there and say, I want to sing this song now.
0: Yeah. And with the power of Noster Protocol connecting us. Your
1: yes.
0: wish is granted.
1: My wish. Put in my mouth. But it is a beautiful song, and I would love to sing it.
0: Then whenever you release a track in German, you'll be German Kate Ultra that week. And I'm excited for it, even if it's just you singing Silent Night.
1: Stimmt.
0: Yes, more. I want to hear this. I don't speak a lick of German.
1: I don't...
0: You do. You just did.
1: I don't really. Yeah, but it's like, it's complicated. You know, I have a real interesting memory.
0: Gesundheit is as far as my German goes.
1: There you go.
0: Matt Finlay boosted in again. 1, 2, 3, sat through Fountain and said, another great episode. Thank you. Well, thank you, Matt. Looking forward to having you here in the hitter, hanging out with us. Listening to your music.
1: Yeah, that's coming up.
0: It is. If September will ever end,
1: yeah,
0: it will.
1: Then we get Matt Finlay. All right. Yep. Thank you.
0: And I think that takes us up to tonight's with Eric PP's 333 coming through V for V Music, where he said, blah, blah, blee, blow, blah, blah, blah, blee, blow, blah, blah, blah, blee, blow, blah. Thanks, Eric PP.
1: Thank you. That was beautiful.
0: Yes. And of course, we do have a PayPal if you've got some fiat you want to throw into the hitter. There's a QR code in the chapter art for you to scan and get on over there. Leave us a note. Send your cash. I was going to say cash, but I guess it's all digital money. Use your credit card. Send dollary dues to the hitter through the people.
1: Send us
0: people.
1: Ransom notes.
0: Yeah, PayPal would love that.
1: It would.
0: This damn hitter and all genuinely. Their threats. And of course, we have a store with some merch in it. You should go check that out. homegrownhits.xyz/shop. Get yourself something nice to wear. And let people know about your favorite underground radio show here, Homegrown Hits. We've got a track coming up for you from the Doorfuls. Get your dancing shoes on. Get that disco ball turning. This is Disco Swag.

0: Well, are you going to show us? You can send pictures of what you got to 213-839-8668. Just saying, I will be checking the voicemails and picture messages and texts coming through pretty soon, so you're going to want to get those in.
1: And we'll be checking our telepathic messages as well.
0: Yes. I feel a vibration.
1: Somewhere.
0: Yes.
1: I was feeling that song, and that's going to be my soundtrack tomorrow night, eating that Bloomin' Onion disco ball.
0: Hell yeah. Dude, it'd be so cool if we could plug in our phones at the restaurants and be like, look, I've got some great music for you. No ads. It's all value. Let me just play it. And then you could just have the Dorfels catch in everyone's ear. I tell you what, Disco Swag is still the Bolettes' favorite song from the Trolls album. They are convinced it's in the movie Trolls.
1: That's, I remember, yep. I'm and like, you just
0: I'm never going to tell them it ain't.
1: And it should be in that. It would be the best song in there by far.
0: God, I've seen what you've done for others, and if you could just slip Disco Swag into the soundtrack of Trolls, please just do it. They need it.
1: It's going to be a Mandela effect when they're adults. They're going to be like, what?
0: I know.
1: How? No, it was in there.
0: But they're going to be able to show all their friends an awesome song, and they're all going to think it also was in Trolls.
1: Yeah.
0: I swear it was. The Dwarfels. They made music for Trolls.
1: Let's make it happen.
0: And they really did, if you think about it.
1: Yeah, I thought about it.
0: Yeah. I can be a big troll, but I've been holding back my trolling lately. I've been a little quiet.
1: Oh.
0: You ever just gotta get quiet?
1: Yes.
0: Just because I'm so... It's a busyness.
1: Yeah.
0: So, it's good. Good problem to have. But the bullying will start up. I know. it's going to happen again. We're going to get loud. We're going to start bullying people, you know, because before we know it, Hitsgiving is going to be literally around the corner. It's sort of around a couple corners right now, I feel like. But if you're not titicating your favorite decentralized songs to us, it might not make it to Hitsgiving. And then you're going to be sad. And I'm going to be sad that you're sad. So don't do that.
1: Yep.
0: I'd rather
1: make it sad on Hitsgiving.
0: Yeah. I'd rather just bully you now and closer to the date so that you get your songs in. You go on over to homegrownhits.xyz and you'll see a form on the homepage there where you can titicate whatever song you like. As long as it's decentralized, meaning we can support that artist directly, then we're all good.
1: It's not too late.
0: No. You can still be right on time. So, yeah. I'm excited. It's crazy. Like, it is crazy. September is the calm before the storm of the holidays. Yeah. Birthday shenanigans. I saw a Halloween concert. It's not decentralized, so I shouldn't have said anything. But I did see a concert happening on Halloween in New York that I kind of want you to go to for me.
1: Really?
0: Can we do that? Can you send other people to a concert for you?
1: Yeah. You can.
0: Yeah.
1: But
0: you got Halloween plans, don't you?
1: No, I have no idea what I'm doing on Halloween. What is Halloween? I know it's the 31st. Is it a weekend? It's probably
0: what knows? Is Halloween?
1: It's on Thursday.
0: It's on a Saturday this year. It's a mighty Halloween this year.
1: I can't. Oh, New York. But it's a Halloween concert.
0: Yeah, it is.
1: And is it a band or is it just made up?
0: It's two
1: nothing anything
0: prolific rock stars from Japan doing a concert together. Under I think it's called like the Vampire Masquerade or something. So yep.
1: Are you a big fan?
0: Oh, yeah.
1: The Vampire Masquerade guys?
0: You know, when I was 12, I was really into both of these artists. Now I find myself living in the decentralized broom closet over here on the internet, so my interests are quite different. But yeah, they're fashion icons too, so I'm just curious to see everything they do with the set and the lights and the costumes, and I want the people that show up. Is it going to be a bunch of fatty boom baddies? Or is it going to be a bunch of beautiful people? Are there going to be vampires there? So many questions.
1: Ooh,
0: and on Halloween.
1: I do like looking at vampires.
0: Yeah, me too. They're so pretty. You just got to keep them away from your neck. Keep them at an arm's length. Keep the cross on you at all times. Yes, never invite them. Isn't that weird when people say, can I come in? Immediately you're like, you're a vampire, aren't you? This is a trick.
1: Yeah.
0: No, yeah. I don't think you can.
1: Don't look at my eyes.
0: If you need me to say you can come in, then you can't. That's the new rule.
1: Exactly.
0: So all are welcome in the hitter unless you have to ask. Then we're going to suss you out as a vampire. And, you know, there's a lot of garlic around. So be wary.
1: Yeah, tons.
0: And steaks. Steak.
1: I was like, do you mean like actual steaks? Like to go with the garlic? That sounds good.
0: Yeah, it does sound so good. Oh, man. You know what else sounds good?
1: What?
0: Smashing the Day Out, which is a track from Ariel Powell. It's been played on radio stations across the world. Fun fact. And this track is actually called Start Smashing the Day Out. So if that's what you need to do tomorrow or any day that ends in Y, just wake up and play this song. You might recognize some voices in it.
2: And a sleeper hit, as you pointed out in the hitter chat, Mary Kate Ultra.

0: Folettes were dancing about in there, and then Pop was like, all right, gotta put my crap in here, and she put all the wheelbarrows and stuff in.
1: Yeah, sometimes, you know, you just gotta put your crap in the barn. But yeah, Ariel Powell, the bear snare. Get your recordings in for that remaster, shall we? It's more than a remaster. It's a complete recreation of Toxic Sky. We'll have links in the show notes for that. And also, if
2: you
1: dig the art that you see on that track, well, that's all the creation of Mrs. Bear Snare. And I don't think I've ever shouted at her website before, but you can see a bunch of art she's made on for cards and all sorts of different things at ginsengalley.com.
2: I think you've brought it up before, and I think I'm gonna put it in the show notes again because it's beautiful.
1: It's so cute. Her stuff is so cute.
2: Yes, I love it. All right,
1: I'm opening the hitter hopper to see if anyone is called. And why, yes, we do have a call. Let's see what this hitter had to say.
3: To make a deep-fried disco ball, you need one part disco and two part ball. Anyways, I made a steak tonight. I did the what I call the overnight refrigerator dry age. you just salt it. You don't have to use kosher salt. Some people use kosher salt, but since you're salting something that you're putting in the fridge, it's going to soak in overnight. You're not even going to see the salt, regardless of whether it's kosher salt, table salt, and salt's pretty much salt. I know some douchebags out there that say they can distinguish. I can distinguish the taste between, like, no, you're tasting other shit that's in the salt is what you're tasting. It's not salt. Salt is salty, and that's about it. Just use table salt, cover it liberally, liberally, and, but dry the steak off first, coat both sides, place on a plate of your choice, and I usually cover it with a little bit of paper towel, just so it's still kind of in the open air, but it's, it's got cut a little blanket for laying in your fridge. And then the following day, I will do my 6 to 8 minute steak, which is cook it, flipping it every minute for either 6 to 8 minutes, depending on how much you want it done. Comes out pretty good. Get it tended for about 12 to 15 minutes afterwards. Nice little aluminum foil tent. Before I put it on, I will hit it with the pepper before putting it on the grill, and then garlic powder is optional. So sometimes it's controversial. Some people want just S&P. I do a little S&P and GP on it, so it comes out nice. It's pales in comparison from a fine sandwich made by a lady that you know.
2: Aww. Or a lady that you don't know. Oh. No, a lady that you know is always better. I think. Oh, Laguna disagrees. She likes stranger sandwiches.
1: Yeah, she said, give me that stranger danger sandwich, please.
2: Aww.
1: Silly.
2: Well, thank you, caller, for those wonderful cooking tips.
1: Yeah.
2: As you know, this has kind of morphed into a recipe show of sorts.
1: That's right. Homegrown recipes.
2: Yes.
1: As long as it comes. Yes, a peas. Oh my gosh. Yes, a peas, please. Dude, that sounded so. I already had steak on the mind because of the vampires. But now I really am really thinking about steak.
2: Double steak, yeah.
1: And yeah, that sounded pretty good. That sounded very similar to the way steak is prepared and delivered in this house and in this hitter. We will have steaks and sandwiches.
2: Yes.
1: In the hitter.
2: Yes, and I like your garlic powder dish. I think I put garlic powder in everything.
1: Everything.
2: Like, and I need help. I genuinely try to not put it in, and I'm like, but it's just, it makes everything better.
1: Yeah. Why not? That's what I always say when I'm grabbing the seasonings and putting things in. Garlic powder is definitely a go-to for me.
2: Mm-hmm.
1: I do love pepper also. It's just like, yes.
2: Oh, yeah.
1: Add the pepper. Put it in.
2: The king's got to have pepper on his food.
1: That's right. And us queens have to have... Oh, gosh.
2: Us queens. We are queens. Anyway.
1: Queens of the hitter. Attention, royal servants. Please text our number and send us pictures. Thank you. We did get a picture in, and I'm sharing it in the chat right now. And it says, hanging some art while listening to these women with tits.
2: Wow.
1: Incredible.
2: Oh, yes.
1: That's what the art says.
2: It looks like it looks like a vintage poster of sorts. It's hard to see the, let me look. Yeah, it looks like enhanced. A cool, neat, vintage poster. Awesome.
1: Enhance. I was trying and failing because I wanted to read what the caption is like. Oh, I can figure out what that is from the caption, but probably not. Is it the Beatles?
2: Yes, it is the freaking Beatles.
1: Yeah, you know, there it's funny go.
2: Because the first thing that I thought was like, that looks like the Beatles.
1: Yep.
2: And then I'm pretty sure I read the word the Beatles in the most the Beatles font you've ever seen in your life yesterday and today. Oh, I love that's the old making me butcher think cover. Of that. I love it makes me think of Mr. Bean singing Yesterday.
1: Oh,
2: by the Beatles in the Bean movie. If you haven't seen it, it's really good. You should.
1: Dang. And now we've got a close-up picture of it. Yes, of course. The infamous butcher cover. I think that's what they called it. With all these dismembered baby dolls.
2: Oh.
1: What was going through their brains with this one?
2: Everything.
1: Everything. Anyways, I put that in the chat and it'll pop up as a chapter art if you're listening in the future times. There's your close-up. The Beatles, Yesterday and Today. Incredible. But you know who is always incredible is Matt the Tall. And you know, Make Heroism actually shared a story this week about something that Nintendo is releasing.
2: And yes.
1: He just said, Matt the Tall news. And it's an ocarina that you play along with the game to play the songs in the game. I'm guessing Ocarina of Time is the one. And so it's like an ocarina controller.
2: Yes.
1: Essentially.
2: Matt.
1: Dude,
2: you need this. Yeah,
1: this. We need video of you with this, too.
2: Yes, I think they made it just for you.
1: I think so. It's like, it's so crazy because we were talking about Nintendo music and stuff. And then, of course, the ocarina comes up every Thursday with Matt. And now it's like, bam, our words into the universe's ear holes have been heard and things are percolating.
2: Ew, yes they are.
1: Crazy. So I'm excited about that. I want to see Matt the Tall playing that.
2: Me too.
1: Just saying, if you want to do a stream, you know, if you find some time to play the game with this ocarina and just stream the whole thing for us, please.
2: Yes, and let us know how it plays and how it feels.
1: Yeah, definitely. Is it comparable to a real instrument? We want to know. But anyways, Matt the Tall, he has texted in. He's sharing some pictures, too. It's okay. I'm going to read it.
2: She wants to read it.
1: Yeah. She said, you're taking too long to get to Matt's text. Anyways, he says...
2: Yeah, she's managing us.
1: It's true. She is the manager tonight. Cotton Gin has the night off. But don't tell Laguna, him that.
2: Laguna is twice as strict with us, which we kind of need it, so it works out.
1: Yeah. Woman. Minus, minus. Matt says, continuing on the tea carina a bit, from what I understand, it's a functional teacup, no risk of tea leaking out the holes. Ocarinas are vessel flutes, so with the exception of the windway and the tone holes, the ocarina is a sealed vessel minus the voicing. An ocarina makes its sound through the same sort of physics that gives you a tone while blowing across the top of a bottle. Whoa. Okay. You can tell I've never truly held one in my hands, then. Or played one. But that's very cool.
2: I can't tell if I have or haven't. That's how much I've got to say, but I'm learning a lot.
1: I was straight up like, that teacup has holes in it. That doesn't make sense. Picturing just like you're pouring the tea and it's just pouring right out the bottom.
2: Yeah, it's like Alice in Wonderland moment.
1: Yes.
2: Of sorts.
1: Exactly. Matt says, I should also mention the dried gourd yerba mate is traditionally drank from calabash. You don't want to use just any gourd for that. Okay. They take more work than other options since it needs to be properly dried between uses to prevent mold, but nothing compares to the flavor. If you get one, make sure you don't drop it.
2: Okay.
1: This is pretty cool. And I would like to procure one, but even better if someone in the hitter already has one and knows what they're doing and can prepare a good yerba mate. You know, I randomly saw someone today claim that yerba mate is more addictive than cocaine. And I thought that was hilarious because I thought I had tried some yerba mate and it was prepared from a powder. But then I thought, more addictive than cocaine. I'm not sure I got the good stuff then. You know, I was like, oh, wow, we're talking Oreo levels of enjoyment. Okay. So
2: you need, okay. So there's some like fakers out there.
1: I think so.
2: Black market.
1: Yeah. I didn't get the good stuff. And so calabash plant. I'm looking this up, too. Large, hard-shelled fruit from a vine in the cucumber and squash family. So okay, I'm seeing this thing. This is a cool gourd. It reminds me of the bottles that the pomegranate juice comes in. One of those double-deckers. Almost looks like a pair of boobs, sideways.
2: All right.
1: That's nice. Okay. All right, you should be able to look up a spot where you can drink yerba mate from a gourd, you know? Am I asking for that much?
2: Yes, I love that.
1: I want to do this, but I also am not sure I trust myself with keeping the gourd intact.
2: Yeah,
1: so this is one of those places I would pay a convenience fee for this experience.
2: Could you pay to have somebody hold the gourd for you? Ooh. So there's like a gourd handler and they have gloves on and they're holding it and there's a straw. That's what I need. So just to make sure everything is safe.
1: They lift it up to your mouth every time. I'm sure this costs way extra, but I'm wondering why the service has not been offered at our usual chain restaurants. You know, pay a little extra and someone cuts up your food for you and feeds it to you.
2: Yeah, with a little bit extra, they cut up the food and they chew it in their mouth and then they feed it to you like a bird.
1: Yes, and then you don't have to worry about all that jaw clicking and clenching and grinding and stuff.
2: Exactly.
1: You know, there is money to be made.
2: When you think about it.
1: There's money to be made out there.
2: There really is.
1: Let's see. Matt says, to answer Mary Kate's question.
2: Hey, Matt.
1: Hey, Matt, have you chewed up someone else's food this week? Why not? That's not my question. But he said, to answer Mary Kate's question, the only manhunt I played as a child was definitely not what I'd assume is some kind of wholesome game running around outside. The manhunt I played was a title of the same name on PS2. It's a stealth horror game where my most vivid memory is one of the first weapons being a plastic bag you use to suffocate enemies when you sneak up from behind.
2: Ooh. Scary.
1: That is scary and definitely not what you were playing in your neighborhood.
2: That sounds like really scary though. Like that actually made me genuinely terrified thinking about that. Like it's different than like, oh, a knife or a gun. I mean, yeah, that's scary, but it's like a plastic bag. Ah,
1: dude, everyone has weird access to them.
2: Get that away from me.

0: series of snuff films by killing criminal gang members sent to him on camera. That's crazy.
1: That's like my least favorite thing ever. That's insane. That's so scary.
0: That is scary. That's sick, Matt. That's sick. As sick as the Beatles with their dismembered baby dolls.
1: Yeah.
0: Oh, boy.
1: Wow. But hey, that's cool.
0: It is cool. It's nice.
1: Show business.
0: You can live that life in a video game. You know? Sometimes you just want to suffocate a mofo with a plastic bag. Are you really going to do it? No. But in a video game, sure. Yeah. You know? You might do it in Dream World, too. And I think the consequences of doing it in Dream World are, you know, way worse than doing it in a video game.
1: Oh, I agree.
0: Matt continues and says, I appreciate you widening your question, DeLorean. The closest to a regular sport I play these days is disc golf with my brother occasionally. I did snowboard some before finding the show, but injured myself and haven't gotten on the slopes since then. Beyond that, more generally for exercise, I've been working on getting back into a habit of push-ups in the morning. He says,
1: good.
0: Yeah, that is good. I think starting the day with exercise is the way I got to do it. To actually stick with it.
1: I was just talking about this, like trying to wake up a little bit earlier and going for a quick walk just to like
0: get
1: things going.
0: Yeah. Yep. And it's like, for some
1: to do.
0: For some reason, it's the only time where I'm just like, okay, gotta shake it out. Gotta move the body. Gotta do stuff. Because if not, I just don't want to wake up. Like, I could just lay in bed for the rest of my life. Honestly, I love bed. Bed is the best. So I have to get up when I gotta get up. And usually, you know, the way I start is I go to the bathroom and I take a whiz. But then it's like, okay, now we're moving. We gotta shake it out to get some energy and stuff. So I think that's when I have to slip my exercise in. Because otherwise, you know, I go about my day. It'll be evening, and maybe I have a lull in the schedule, and I think, oh, could I exercise? And my brain says, yes, but I don't want to. And I think, yeah, I don't want to either. No. I really don't want to. The morning though, is
1: the best time.
0: Where I feel like I'm motivated to, because it's like, I've got to wake up. Come on. And, you know, sometimes you throw cold water on your face or smack your cheeks a little bit, go make coffee, but in between there, get the exercise in. Anyway, thanks for coming to my TED Talk. He said, Matt continues, he says, I'll be laying an old mechanical friend to rest soon, you could say. Oh, my car of nearly 21 years died at about, get this, 330,000 miles. That's a lot of miles and a magic number. On the trip to the mountains last week, which made getting home complicated. He says, I'm not looking forward to the long drive to empty out the car and get it scrapped, but even just repairing the engine rather than replacing it would cost more than the car is worth at this point.
1: Yeah. Bummer.
0: F in the chat. For your old reliable vehicle.
1: F for real.
0: Now you gotta go find another old vehicle, because these new ones suck.
1: They kind of made... Did he say... Was there a name for the... I didn't hear a name... And the question came naturally. I wanted to know if you have a name for your car.
0: Ooh, that's a great question. Yeah, Silvery just says, an old mechanical friend.
1: Yeah. Are you going to name your next one? I don't know.
0: Ooh.
1: That's why I'm asking you. You should.
0: You should. I've only named one car, but it was a good one. It was my first car.
1: What was its name?
0: Audrey.
1: Aw.
0: Yep.
1: And then, Audrey 2.
0: Audrey 3. Yeah. Then I sold her, and that girl had her for like a week and smashed it. I was like, really? How could you do that to my car? I mean, I'm like,
1: a real one.
0: At least I got the money for it, but geez. Woof. Anyway, Matt sent some pictures for us to enjoy tonight. He says, here's a few other pics from the trip. It was fun to discover the basket chains on the course in the first picture were just repurposed tire chains.

0: That is pretty cool.
1: Cool. I like that.
0: Dude, I want to do some glow frolfing. Like he sent pictures of last week. That looked...
1: Yeah.
0: Like way too much fun. Anything that glows. You know?
1: It just makes it more fun instantly.
0: True. And speaking of more fun, let me see if I can get this picture in the chat. We had another picture message come through. And it says, another pic from the festival this weekend. It was a little culty. And
1: whoa,
0: there are
1: that's awesome.
0: Some crazy lights going on there.
1: Yes, it looks like an Aztec video game DMT trip.
0: Yes.
1: On acid in hell. Festival fun neon 80s world.
0: It does. All through the eyes of a mushroom.
1: Neat.
0: That's really cool. That looks like a hell of a time.
1: So does.
0: Oh, shoot. I got to ask Matt the Tall a question. Because you did. And now I got to. And chewing up someone else's food doesn't count. What's your favorite arcade game?
1: Ooh, that's a fun one.
0: There we go. And now is the time in the show when we like to play the titications that people have sent in. Because, again, you want your favorite DMU to be at the Hitsgiving table this year for all to enjoy with you. And our first titication came in, I believe, from the artist himself, Andrew H., who's uploaded a track this past week, still there for you. So I'm going to go ahead and play it for all of us.

Sir TJ the Wrathful sent in a titication and he wrote, I don't know if I'm supposed to write this long a message here, but oh well. I hung out with Eli last week when I was in New Jersey. He gave me his latest EP to publish to the Valueverse. I'll have it up within a week. And I'm looking forward to that. And he showed me a new album he's working on. I reminded him about DMU, and he's going to be a guest in the Dorfulverse in November. Just wanted to remind him the Valueverse is still here and appreciates his art. This is my favorite song of his, or if there's a different one y'all love, please play that. And the hitter. Well, and the hitter to you, Wrathful T. We love Elijah Lyde, and I'm excited to hear what he's got coming up for us. But for now, here is his track, Through the Mic.

me, that's right, cause I be steady wasting my life, my life, my life. My life, my life, my life, my life. My life, my life, my life.

And it's Thursday, so we've got some new DMU for you. This one is coming to the hitter from across the pond thanks to New Music Nudge Unit. It's Frankie Peroni with Tangerine Dream.

0: Yeah, that was another fun one from Frankie Peroni.
1: Yeah, Ice Cream Wars.
0: Ice Cream Wars.
1: Tangerine Dreams.
0: Have you spoken to your ice cream man lately? He always catches me off guard, you know? I'll be in the furthest part of my house from the front door, and then I hear, and then there's a bunch of chaos, and I'm like, where's the ice cream money? Where's the ice cream money? And then he's gone, because he didn't see anyone outside. It's like, dang it.
1: It's part of the thrill.
0: That's right. The chase. The chase. Yeah. I should start running after him next time. They are asking premium prices for their ice cream truck ice creams these days. But
1: I bet.
0: You don't have to worry about premium prices here in the Hitter. It's all value for value, meaning there's no ads and no paywalls and no secret handshakes or anything to get in. Just come on in. And if you gotta ask, we're gonna say no because we know you're a vampire. But now is the time in the show, and
2: I like to read the boostergrams.
0: That's right. We gotta thank the Hitters that make this show possible.
1: Yes, thank you, Hitters. And I'd like to first start off by thanking the streamers who passively send us sats as they are listening to the episode in their nice podcast apps. Chad F and 33 others was listening to episode 149 via boostmebitch.com.
0: Woohoo!
1: And we love to see that. Logs was listening to episode 149 also via boostmebitch.com.
0: Nice.
1: Thank you, Logs.
0: Thanks, Logs.
1: Hats off, sirs. And then Matt the Tall, of course, he was listening to our insanity and coming up with his wonderful answers and insight. And he is listening to 149 via Fountain, as per usual. Thank you, Matt the Tall.
0: Thanks, Matt.
1: And then auto boosters, Eric PP was boosting each and every track tonight through V4VMusic.com. And we really appreciate that. We know the musicians do as well. They see that. They get a little notification themselves that someone was listening to their music while they were listening to our show. So thank you. I know Chad F will be auto boosting when he can be. But I think that is it for the auto boosters tonight. And I believe that that is it for everything else, unless I'm missing something.
0: I'm scrolling through and I don't see anything. I think you got it all covered there.
1: All right. Well, thank you, guys.
0: Yes. Thank you, Hitters. And of course, we'll be back next Thursday and every foreseeable Thursday in the future at 7 p.m. Oh, I do want to shamelessly say that Sir Libre is doing a Bowls with Buds tomorrow night, round about 9 p.m. Central, I'm guessing, maybe 8 p.m. Central. Just keep an eye out for a lit
1: bowl after bowl.
0: Yeah, a lit bowl with Sir Libre of Lightning Thrashes and V4VMusic.com fame. So if you got questions for him or want to heckle him, join us. But till next time, no matter where you find me in the meat space world or on the interwebs, I will be your DMU doll, DeLorean.
1: And I will be Mary Kate Ultra.
0: And here's a track from Right Said Fred to leave you dancing.

0: do make it look easy, but we know it takes a lot of time and preparation for each show.
1: To be honest, yeah, we do make it look easy.
0: That's the hardest part.
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I am your V4V DJ, Øystein Berge, and I'm here to break ground with that V4V music and bring you the best of what the value for value music scene has to offer. 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This is Paul Birken with Frankie Bones' Dirty Job, Paul Birken Mix.

So if you're listening right now, I will inform everyone that this is going to be a call-in show. I'm going to test out the Telegram group call. So if you are in the Mutton Me The Music Telegram group, you can call in on this show whenever you feel like, and I will try to have a look and answer your call if you're calling. And then I'm gonna give you a really short time to say some words if you like to, about music or anything. This was Frankie Bones, Dirty Job, Paul Birken mix. And now we're gonna play Until We Meet Again by Alina Licht.

0: Hello, do I have someone on the phone? Can you hear me? I can wait one second here. Now I can hear you. How are you? Yeah. How are you?
1: We are fine, thank you.
0: And you? Am I talking to Haleen?
1: Yes.
2: Yes.
0: Very nice. I'm also good. What do you like to say to the people out there listening to techno music today, Haleen?
2: Oh, techno. Oh.
1: Yeah. That's something from my...
2: In Belgium, long time ago, I used to work a few years like in a discotheque, and it was hard trance.
0: Right. Nice. Hard trance. I'm gonna try to find some hard trance for you. Later on.
2: Yeah.
0: Have a nice Friday. Okay. Have a nice Friday, and I talk to you soon. Goodbye.
1: Thank you.
2: Party.

And that was Haleen, of course. Very nice to talk to them. Let's see if this is something that can qualify for Hardcore Trance for Fun by DTK.

0: right, this is Illegal by OX12. And you can check out the whole album. They have released more music in the Valueverse. So check out OX12 there. And now we're gonna thank some producers of the show. And thanks to Haleen for calling in. And do we have more people that wants to speak? Not right now. Oh, do we have someone? Yes.
1: DJ Hiona in the building. How's it going, my friend?
0: Hello, DJ Hiona. I'm good, man. I'm good. How are you?
1: Smoking the weeds, loving life. I got no complaints. I'm just grateful, and I'm loving this music show, man. I've been banging this on the stereo. Keep them coming.
0: Nice, man. Thank you, DJ Hiona. Very nice. We're going to thank some producers of the show. This is, of course, a value-for-value music production. Music podcast production, and that means that you can be a producer of the show, and that means that you can help contribute to the show in many different ways. The most important way is, of course, if you are a musician, please be sure to make your music available in the Valueverse, and from there we are going to play your music, of course. 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

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And from there, you can contact me. And of course, time is also important. 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So today we're going to thank the producers that came in for the previous edition. And then we're going to start with Chad F and 33 others. I don't know if they are all listening, Chad F. I hope so. He and 33 others comes in from boostmebuddy.com. That is very nice, Chad F. Thank you so much. That's 11 sats that went to the show. And then we have Rev Doc. I think that is Pfeiffer. It sure looks like it. And he comes in with 1821 sat donation to both me and DJ Hiona that we had on the as a guest on the previous edition, and he came in from Boost Me Bitch, and very related to Boost Me Buddy. I think both of those work. I have not tried Boost Me Buddy yet. Let's try it right now. Yes. boostmebitch.com or boostmebuddy.com will take you to a great website that Chad F. have set up, where you can listen to podcasts and music and boost or autoboost as well. So that is very nice. Thank you, RevDoc. And then we have Matt Finlay coming in from Fountain. And he's also coming in for the previous edition with 320 sats. And writes, cool show. Thanks, DJ Hiona and Øystein. Thank you, Matt Finlay. And then we have Eric PP. He came in for this edition. He was auto-boosting from v4vmusic.com. So thank you, Eric PP. And then we have RevDoc coming in once again for this edition with auto-boosts from boostmebitch.com. And then we have streamers as well. We have, first of all, RevDoc once again, and Chad F, both coming in for the previous edition with a lot of streaming satoshis. And then we have Odyssey Vestra,
he came in from Fountain with streams for the whole previous edition. So that was a bunch of Satoshis that went to both the show and DJ Hayona. So thank you, Odyssey Vestra. You're a regular producer of the show. I really, really appreciate it. And also everyone else, of course. I see Sir Libre is also coming in from v4vmusic.com with 111 sats, auto-boosting. So thank you to every one of you. The show wouldn't be the same without you. So then I have something more on my list today. Yes, I need to mention my new book that I had just made. That's a book with a collection of stickers that I have been working on for the last 3 years as a side project. So that has been very challenging and very fun to work at or work on, of course. I've been using only Linux and open source software to make it because I wanted to see if it was possible to make a book without using Adobe Creative Suite, and that was possible. So I used, instead of Adobe InDesign, I used Scribus. Publishing tool in Linux. So that worked excellent, and the book is ready, and I'm only mentioning it to you because it's another way you can support me, and I really like to talk about it because it is kind of a project that I like more people than only people in Rotterdam and the Netherlands to know about, because it's really fun to look at all those stickers, and it doesn't really have to be a local thing for everyone, because stickers are kind of international. And of course, there are stickers from artists from all around the world in the book. So you can have a look at that at 010stickers.com. And 010 is the region code for Rotterdam. So that is why the book is called that. And there you can, if you are outside of the Netherlands, you can buy a digital copy and you can have a look at it on your computer. And I made it available as value for value, of course. So the digital copy you can download for nothing if you like to. Or you can download it first for €0. And you can have a look at it, and if you like what you see, if you get inspired from it, or if you want to support my work, you can go back and buy another digital copy for whatever you like. It's name your price, so you can pay whatever you like. And then I will also, of course, post the link to the website in the chat room, so you have it there. And then I think we can call this test call-in show a success. It has worked so far, so if you like to call in to the show as well on a future edition, please join the Telegram group. If you go to Telegram and then search for Mutton, Mead and Music, I think you will find it there. I will also make a link to it on the website that I have not done, so that will be done as well. And then I just
want to mention that I am a bit excited because I am going to have a live performance tomorrow in Rotterdam. So I'm gonna play my acoustic guitar and a few songs that I made for people in Rotterdam. So that's very exciting for me. So if you want to wish me good luck in the chat room, please feel free to do so. Then I don't have anything else to say. So we're gonna just hit it off with some more good... not electro, techno, this is a techno edition. Electro is another special edition that we are also doing sometimes. But we're gonna try to only play the more repetitive stuff here on this techno edition. It's very, very... it gets me pumped up. I get really... get really pumped up when I listen to this kind of music. It's not something I listen to every day, but when I do, I get really stoked, and I hope you do as well. This is Legboat by John Rowe.

That was Crime Scene Cleaner by Embryol. This is Controlled Demolition by Tony Tyson. And since it's a special kind of day today, and this is a kind of special kind of title on this song, I just want to say 9/11 was an inside job.

Control Demolition by Tony Tyson. And we have a special request from Cotton Gin in the chat room. We're gonna play

0: Cotton Gin is saying it wasn't a request, but I made it a request, Cotton Gin, because it was a perfect way to end this edition on a special day. So thank you for that, Cotton Gin, and thank you for everyone that was listening to this live edition of Mutton Me The Music. And I will, of course, be back next week, next Friday, at the same time. Thanks to everyone, and have a good weekend if you're listening now, or a good week later on. See you next Friday.
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8: 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I am the Shadow Bard of Nostra.

0: Rain or shine, it's a Thursday night, so you're listening to Homegrown Hits, episode 150, where we play decentralized music just for you. I'll be one of your DMU DJs tonight, DeLorean.
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0: Woo! This is the week for it, WTC7 Ultra.
1: What do you mean?
0: Well, you know, there's
1: a coincidence.
0: We're ushering in the holiday that we must never forget. Is it a holiday now? I think that's the wrong term for it, but the
1: Memorial
0: Day.
1: Yeah.
0: In memoriam of 9/11.
1: Yes.
0: 911, a number you don't want to dial on your phone if you can help it.
1: Yeah, it's not good.
0: No, those three-digit numbers, man.
1: Yeah,
0: they'll get you.
1: I've done it by mistake. It's not fun.
0: Oh no.
1: Where I used to work, because you'd have to dial 911 to dial out, and sometimes there'd be numbers that started with one.
0: Oh,
1: not
0: no.
1: A good time.
0: That's no good.
1: No,
0: having 911 be the dial out number, that's a dangerous game. I could see the cop shop being like, "You guys again. Who are you trying to call today?" Not you.
1: Yeah, pretty much.
0: But we opened the show tonight with a song from Bacaleo entitled Bakelator Final Showdown. And boy, yeah. What an epic journey that is. Like the final boss battle. Although it's the first track on the album.
1: It's a great final showdown, but it's also a great intro.
0: True.
1: Really makes you think. Maybe you start off with the big boss battle to begin with.
0: Mm.
1: And you just don't realize it.
0: I think we might. I think we all might. And we definitely did tonight. That made me imagine a V4V video game with all this music under it. Because there's a lot out there.
1: That'd be sick.
0: There's a lot of tracks we're going to play tonight that could also fit into a video game. We've talked about movies and such, background, maybe intermission music, but yeah, video game. That would be pretty cool.
1: That's crazy that you're saying that, because I was thinking about video game music and V4V video game music all week. That's just nuts.
0: Whoa. Tis the week.
1: We're synced up.
0: Maybe someone is coming very close to the conclusion of creating their V4V video game. You know?
1: That would be neat.
0: And we're catching those waves. We're like, oh yeah, video game.
1: Tastes good.
0: You need some,
1: like that.
0: You need some demusica for that? Because we've got plenty.
1: We got tons.
0: Yeah. And if you like what you hear tonight, make sure that you are using a nude podcast app to give a little boost. 99% of those sats you send go straight to the artist and 1% hangs back here so that we can thank you at the end of the show. And if you manage to boost while WTC7 Kate Ultra and I are talking tonight, then our third co-host, Norm, will read your message. Very well.
1: Yes, he has a bit of an impediment. Don't we all?
0: Yes.
1: So be nice. And if you don't want him to read it, if you want to say something on the show yourself with your very own words and your very own mouth, you could call in and leave us a voicemail. Tell us whatever you want. You can yell at us. You can sing to us. You can request songs or whatever. You can also text us if you're voice shy. Text us whatever your little heart desires. Photos, videos, ideas, nightmares. We have a wonderful phone number jingle for you to listen to right now, actually.
2: Matt, if you lay sent from Finley 3 sats and says, gee, they norm.
1: Thanks, Matt Finley.
0: Thanks, Matt. Here's that jingle.
3: On the number, 213-839-8668. 213-839-8668.
0: That's right. Get those texts, pictures, and voicemails in so that we can play them live tonight on this very show. I'll give you some songs so that you can think about what you're going to say or ask or bully us about tonight. This next track is coming to us from Rolls and Dice. That's right. Ultra famous Rolls MacGyver has got some of his music catalog up and decentralized. This song is called The World is a Warehouse.
4: 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Yeah. 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

0: good health with the world master. That was a funky little track. 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
1: It's the latest and greatest genre.
0: That's right. And you might have heard it here first on Homegrown Hits.
1: I'm feeling funky in this warehouse world.
0: Yeah, dude, the world is a warehouse.
1: It is.
0: It's like
1: open air prison, warehouse, whatever you want to call it. Whatever flavor you like.
0: Yep. Flavor of the month. We're going with Warehouse September. You may wake me up when it's over. Just kidding. I actually enjoy September. But there's been some of my projects have complications, obstacles, you know, as occurs. And then it made me frustrated. I started blaming September for it, you know, because it's nice to blame external factors. I'm just like, you know what? Maybe September does suck.
1: You got that January shock for September right now.
0: Yeah, exactly. Exactly.
1: Yeah, I go back and forth with September. It is a beautiful time of year, and I like it because it's the beginning of a lot of holidays and fun stuff. I like thinking about the stuff that is coming my way when I'm in September.
0: Totally.
1: I just feel like you got all the goodies of fall, and then the end of the year is right around the corner, and it's that little moment of reprieve or relaxing before everything starts getting crazy. Even though I feel like that always ends up making September one of the busier months, because you're like, well, after this month, everything is going to go nuts.
0: Yeah, you're trying to identify all the loose ends and then realizing how many loose ends there are. It's like, oh no, we got a lot of time to do.
1: It never, ever ends, but
0: I picked up this string and it wasn't attached to anything at all. What is it here for? I feel like a crazy person this past week. But
1: yeah, what were you up to?
0: Well,
1: just doing the projects and
0: silly me. I had planned the final of the birthday shenanigans for the oldest Bolette on Labor Day weekend. And yes. So we traveled out of town to Wichita to see round one, which I thought was mostly a bowling alley, but it's actually mostly an arcade that just happens to have 8 lanes in it. But it was a lot of fun. I really enjoyed Wichita. I thought that was a pretty cool little spot. We drove around the city in a chilling sort of way, just seeing the sights. A lot of old buildings. So the girls were like, this reminds me of Massachusetts, which I thought was interesting. And I was going, yeah, I kind of see it. These buildings feel pretty old. There were a lot of people out walking. The weather was wonderful. The traffic driving west was non-existent. So I guess everyone was heading east or something for Labor Day weekend, and we were the weirdos going west. But it was good. It was one of those one thing after another vacations where we get to the hotel to check in, and the kids are ready to hop in the pool, and then the pool was closed. It had no water in it. And we're going, okay, never mind. Guess we'll find another hotel. And then the hotel's like, no, you can use the hotel next door's pool as one of our guests. And so we're like, oh, okay. But then you had to walk over to the other hotel, and there were shrieking kids in that pool. And then the little indoor pool rooms, everything reverberates so much. So when you have a kid that has the high-pitched shriek every action that they do, whether they're dipping their toe in the pool, whether they're jumping in the pool, it's like, oh my gosh, shut your kid up. It's not my kid. But anyway, so that was a good time. Are you still there?
1: Sorry. Yeah, I am. It was just funny because it sounded like you were doing like a little baby scream, and then you got a robot voice on my end, and it sounded beautiful, actually.
0: Clean feed. Yeah. The kids got in the pool for a minute. They preferred the hot tub. Whatever.
1: Nice.
0: We got Laguna in the pool for a minute, and she got so mad that she pretty much immediately came out, and then she was the screaming kid. So, wow. Cleared the pool out because she was so loud. And then I felt really bad, but eventually she fell asleep.

0: our hotel. But it was a lot of fun, and I would totally go back to Wichita. I didn't realize how many Asians were in Wichita. It's like literally the A city, aviation and Asians. You've got little airports, all these aviation, like pilot schools and maintenance schools and safety schools, and then all the local places have names that are based off of the sky or planes or stuff. And then there's like
1: cool
0: Korean hot dogs, Thai food. It's just so many Asians. Aviation, as Eric BP says in the chat. That's right.
1: So, wow.
0: That was neat. I mean, the economy must be rocking out there for them. And yeah, so the whole thing that brought us there was One Piece, because Ray wanted a One Piece themed birthday party, and we're currently in the 600s on the episodes of that show, that anime.
1: Woo!
0: Getting there. And so, you know, then we were partying in the hotel room up pretty late, and what is it, Toonami, what comes on Cartoon Network late at night? But lo and behold, there was an episode of One Piece, and it was right around the corner from where we're at. So we got a little taste of what's to come, which was a fun way to be like, okay, and now it's bedtime. but it was interesting to see it on the TV, because they include the full theme song and recap, which altogether is like 7 minutes, and then they only give you like a quarter of an episode. I swear, it was like literally nothing happened because there was no time between the commercials for anything to happen. I was like, what's the point of watching this on a TV? That's crazy.
1: Yeah.
0: And then, of course, with, you know, 1,200 episodes, you get a random one. How the heck are you supposed to know what's going on or who anyone is? So.
1: Right.
0: That was fun. That was fun. And we snacked it up. Had a good time. Tried Korean corn dogs for the first time.
1: I love Korean corn dogs. Dude. Or, are they good?
0: Yeah. That, I wasn't expecting that. I didn't know what I was expecting, actually, but the everything about the batter was so good, and then the crunchies on the outside for all the different flavors we tried, because we basically just said, we gotta try them all.
1: Yeah.
0: So, there was, like, a Rice Krispie kind of one, and it had like a weird ranch seasoning. It was very good. I don't know how to describe it other than delicious.
1: I love those things. Ooh, you know what? I really like the fried cheese too.
0: Yeah.
1: With like, it's like potato on the outside.
0: Oh, gosh.
1: Or anything that you want. I guess they do like Flamin' Hot Cheetos, whatever. But I like the potato one because it's like, it's kind of, it has like sugary. It has like a sweetness to it on the outside, and then the cheese, it's so good.
0: Yeah.
1: Yeah.
0: It's delicious.
1: The dipping sauce.
0: The potatoes on it is just so perplexing to me still, how they all stay and they don't fall apart or anything. I thought this was going to be a mess, right?
1: Yeah.
0: We got all the kids and we're sharing these corn dogs. Sure. I'm going, oh, it's all going to fall apart. This is a nightmare. And then it didn't. It just stayed together beautifully, and everyone could take a bite of whatever, whenever. The potatoes all stayed in because it was the home fries, like the little square breakfast potatoes. Mm-hmm. Yeah, it's crazy. It looked like pinhead or something, but with potatoes.
1: Oh, it's so good.
0: Really good. So I wasn't expecting that out of my Wichita trip, but that's where we ended up, was Korean corn dogs, and everyone enjoyed it. And the spicy, like the kids really liked the spicy Cheetos one, and they said it wasn't too spicy for them. They had a sauce on it that they called dirty sauce, which was like a sweet and spicy sauce. I really liked that. But then I also
1: love that sauce. Yeah.
0: Yeah. So good. That was my favorite. They also had some kind of kimchi sauce, I think. And I think that was good, too. But dude, the dirty sauce, I was like, can I get some more of that? Can I dip my fries in that? They had fries too. Yeah.
1: Oh yeah.
0: Wow.
1: Yeah, so Florida had a bunch of those places, and so good.
0: Wow. Florida was ahead of its time, I think, or the Koreans were going gung ho down there with it.
1: It's both incredibly ahead of its time and incredibly behind and bizarre. It's its own world.
0: Florida. It's been so long since I've seen Florida. But yeah, so then we picked up a free Wichita magazine so that we could find some more things to do while we were out there. And on the

0: cover, they had a picture of a playground that had this rocket ship that looked really cool. And so the kids were like, we got to go there. Okay, fine. It was in a park that said it had a free zoo. So
1: ooh.
0: We do the round one thing, which was a huge success. The kids all got plushies out of the claw machines, which nice. Was terrifying. But Spence has a magic way with those. And there was one in particular I was very excited about because I was watching. I had kind of been running around with the boys just like touching random machines because they had workers going around putting credits on the non-ticket machines so you could just play random games like gun cool. shooting games or, you know, water, like a jet ski game or motorcycle game. So we're just kind of hopping on things all the time and pressing buttons. But I saw Spence doing a claw machine for the girls, and it had a keychain plushie of Usopp from One Piece. And when the claw went down, it grabbed two of them. So we got double Usopp. I thought that was so cool. So they each nice. Got one of those. Double the prizes. Gotta love that. And yeah. It was attached to a mall. So we wandered around the mall, which was interesting because our kids aren't that familiar with malls since they're kind of a dying breed. So they really enjoyed that. And the food court, the exoticness of a food court.
1: It's like a zoo in its own way. It is.
0: Totally. And then we went to this park with the free zoo, which was an exhibit of local animals to the Wichita area. Pretty cool.
1: Oh, they like had that.
0: A bobcat, but we didn't see it because it was already inside sleeping, I think. A golden eagle, a red-shouldered ooh. Hawk, a bunch of turtles, all sorts of neat things. A little like beaver. It was fun. Good to walk around. And then that playground was there, so we go on over, and dude, it was like Fallout, the picture on the magazine versus the reality. That rocket that was there, they don't let kids on it anymore. It had a ladder that was already pushed into it, and it was heck? All on the cover of the magazine. It was silver and yellow, and in real life it was covered in rust and graffiti. I was like, wow. Okay. But they were having some community event with a bunch of political speakers, which was interesting because they're doing this whole, and Representative Smith would have loved seeing the community gathered together and blah, blah, blah. But then they're playing gangsta rap as the soundtrack between speakers. So okay. It was very black. It was very black. And it smelled great out there.
1: Sounds with all like the a gangster's weed. Paradise.
0: Yes, indeed. And so then we got back on the road and drove home through a storm, which was very cool, through the small rolling hills of Kansas. And we got back in time for Hyperspace Out. So that was cool.
1: Yes, you did.
0: Because y'all were going late into the night. So
1: yeah, that was fun. It went by fast because I don't know why. Everything goes by fast now. Dude, these when days, you're don't fun, you know?
0: Fire horse energy still in play.
1: Oh, yeah.
0: And just having fun. That's the way. So it was a good, busy weekend, and now it's just back on the grind, you know? It's like, okay, we took yep. the weekend off, and now we have to double time what we're getting mm-hmm. done during the weekdays. So that's the feeling. Do you have a feeling we should play some music and then continue our blah blahing after?
1: Blah blah blah. That means yes.
0: Okay, cool. Blah blah blah blah blah blah. This is Prosper Soul. We've got three tracks from him coming up for you, starting off with Castle of Sand.

0: Big fan of Prosperous Soul. V for video game music. I tell you what, I can see it. It's like neo 80s space jazz.
1: Ooh, neo 80s space jazz. Say yeah. No more. That's where I was born.
0: Nice. That's and a good time period.
1: Where I will return again. Yes. One day.
0: Yeah, that seems like a good place to be energy.
1: Yes, it's a nice time continuum.
0: Yeah. How was your Labor Day weekend?
1: It was grand. I always like having off. What can I say? It's nice.
0: Hell yeah.
1: Got some projects not done. The projects never end. But
0: true.
1: Spent some good time with family, hanging out, doing the old barbecue.
0: Ooh. What was cooking?
1: Burgers and dogs. That's what was nice. Cooking. It was a burger dog day. Burgers and dogs were eaten. Cats were loafing. Nieces were painting. And it was just a nice day all around. And then for the rest of this week, again, it's just plugging away on various projects, working on the new songs. We're trying to get all of the scratch tracks down over the next month. So it's just been any free time that I have, I've been doing that. And then today is Make Heroism's brother's birthday.
0: Oh, nice.
1: So happy birthday to him. And we're celebrating tomorrow. We're going to Outback. It's been a while.
0: Ooh.
1: Yes.
0: That was the exact thought I had when I drove past an Outback, was it's been a while.
1: Yeah, I'm actually excited because, well, it's been a few weeks since we've gone out to eat because we're trying to eat less crap, and it's actually been going pretty well. I'm enjoying it, even if I'm brainwashing myself. I'm enjoying the brainwashing, but they apparently fry everything in beef tallow, which is cool because say what you want about seed oils, they do hurt my stomach, so I'm excited to try a bloomin' onion and fried in some beef tallow. I was obsessed with the bloomin' onion when I was a kid. That was
0: so
1: just like
0: good.
1: The coolest thing to me. It was like a deep fried disco ball, and I loved it.
0: Deep fried disco ball. Can we please put this in the Homegrown Hits recipe book?
1: Yes, we should. I think I made a bloomin' onion years and years and years ago, and I think it was pretty good.
0: Nice. But I bet.
1: I have to try that again. So yeah, we're celebrating tomorrow. And then tomorrow, actually, speaking of projects, Coriolanus is BitPunk FM's project. He's got a bunch of people, specifically in the Substack community. And I believe it's because he's frustrated with Substack and different platforms and wanted to get back to why he is involved in poetry and any online community to begin with. So he's going to be streaming Act 1 on his Substack. And then, of course, at coriolanus.fm, I'll put a link to that in the show notes because... it's quite a spelling, but it is coriolanus.fm, and you can check it out there. I think he will be, I don't know if he's going to be uploading it or doing it live through there as well in pieces. He's going to be doing it as it comes, so I'm excited for that. I'm Virgilia, the wife of the titular character. Which is an honor to play.
0: Nice. Yeah, I'm looking forward to listening to that.
1: Yeah, so 12 Eastern tomorrow.
0: Cool.
1: But, sweet. Yeah, so it's just been, you know, another crazy week just working on stuff. And I can't believe we are, it's September 10th. I know. And I can't believe it's Thursday again. And I can't believe I say this every week.
0: Yeah, right? I better
1: start believing.
0: I think so. Dude, yeah, time is just flying. Fire horse energy. Looking forward to my birthday, too. I think that, like, the excitement is, it adds to how quick the time goes by. Because it's just like, oh, so much to get ready.
1: Yes.
0: And then you're just staying busy. I guess staying busy is always kind of the secret to making time fly by.
1: Yeah, and appreciating the busyness helps you recognize how much time you actually do have when you're not griping about it.
0: True. I do. I was having this discussion on the drive back from Wichita with Spence. We had a professor in college who used to say all the time that success was dependent on time management, yet they never taught us anything about how to manage your time. And in other, you know, professors and people we've met have said the same thing about, yeah, time management is the key to success, but no one is teaching time management. And I still am a student of trying to learn time management, I tell you what. So because I find myself, sometimes you'll be in the middle of something, right? And you're like, I should go to bed, but I'd like to finish this. And then it's an unreasonable morning hour when you're like, okay, I guess I'll go to bed now because I finally finished it. And then it's like, was it worth it? That's definitely not managing your time. That's like being twisted up by time.
1: Yes, I can relate to that. That's actually the hardest part, is like finding a stopping point, because I just I like to finish things.
0: Yes.
1: It feels like I'm trying to tell myself that getting a little bit done, even if it's not all that I wanted to get done, is better than nothing. And it's certainly better than trying to rush it and then being extra grouchy the next day or whenever the time comes to work on something else and I don't have any energy left. I'm looking at my whiteboard right now. It looks like a little, like a kindergartner's whiteboard of having my week planned out, but it really has been helping me stick to having certain days for certain projects so I don't lose my mind, because I think I lied to myself for a long time thinking, oh, I'm not going to get upset if I rush stuff like that. That won't happen. And it's like, nope, girl, you are too autistic for this lifestyle. You got to separate the stuff and you'll be happier. And I'm getting more work done this way.
0: So are you dividing projects by days of the week where it's like, okay, I'm on, you know, Sundays we work on this thing, on Mondays we work on this, or do you find yourself carving out a chunk of time every day for things in smaller chunks?
1: The carving out every day for things is what I thought I could do. And I think some people are more wired for that way of doing stuff. But me, no, I really tried to have it be that way, but it would just end up hyper focusing on something that was irrelevant and not managing my time at all. And I'm realizing if I segregate it by days, so I have it like, okay, on this day, I'm going to do all the art for The Great Unthinking, and I'm going to do the art for Homegrown Hits. So it's like I'm in my art brain, and then like at night I like review all of it, and then the next day it's like I'm gonna be recording this. And I mean, some stuff, like, you know, for like songs, I multiple times a week I just try to fit that in wherever. But yeah, that really helps me segregating it, which I didn't want to believe was what I needed, but hey, it works.
0: I like that. I think it's worth a shot for me, because what I tried to do recently was 15 to 30 minute blocks for each thing I wanted to get to. And I was just getting into flow state when my timer would go off. Yes. And I'm like, oh, okay.
1: Yes.
0: But maybe I don't do the next thing because I'm like enjoying this, but then the timer went off. So now I'm already out of flow state. And it's like, oh no, I'm horrible at this. That's how I felt. It was frustrating.
1: Yeah. Yeah, yeah, I did the same type of thing where I was setting myself up really because I was trying to be too rigid. And that's why it's just easier to be like, well, I'll be in art state, flow state. You know what I mean? Like the whole day, it's like I just have to kind of get into it once. And yeah, each piece that I do, it's like a different flow state for each piece, but it's better than like, oh, I'm doing this. Oh, and now I'm going to record something or write something irrelevant. Like at least all of my stuff is like, you know, sort of similar. So I'm tapping into a similar part of my brain.
0: Yeah, but that makes sense. I like this. I like this train of thought now.
1: It's helpful because like I tried to be like same as you. I'd be like, oh, I'm going to have a timer. I'm going to have, oh, it'll go off in 15 minutes and 30. And it's like, no, that's just, I just drove myself crazy.
0: Yeah, me too. I think I got way less done that day than ever in my life.
1: Yeah.
0: Thinking I was going to do a bunch more.
1: Yeah. I was like trying to prove to myself that like this doesn't work for me. Like having a schedule like this, like it's seriously, I think that was what I was trying to do.
0: And it worked.
1: It did work.
0: It succeeded.
1: Now this is working.
0: Cool.
1: Whether I like it or not. And I like it.
0: Well, we've got some very efficient hitters out there. I would love to hear their advice on time management. Maybe we can all learn together or someone who's a pro. A master time magician out there can just teach us, because that would be awesome. But now is the time in the show, and I like to look at the helipad and thank the hitters who have been supporting us and supporting the DMU artists all throughout the week between Thursdays. So I'm scrolling back 6 days ago, and I see Eric PP closing out the show there, and then I see 429 sats from Rev Hodel through Fountain. Interesting factoid about this boost. I clicked on the 5 days ago button on helipad because I thought 429, I wonder if that's a split. And what I found, I actually went to the link that's there, the boost link, to see it. The Rev boosted 420 sats, so I don't know where these 9 extra sats came from, if Fountain just kicked them in or what. But anyway, interesting times running with scissors here. Rev Hodel says, I enjoyed the 2 good health songs, gonna go boost them. Did you know songs also count towards 40 HPW on the weekly leaderboard? I didn't know that. If you go on over to onlyboosts.social, Reed's podcast playing boosting loving app over there, you can he's gamified the 40 hours per week of listening, and so anytime you boost a song, a show, anything that you can boost, it counts towards your listening hours, and you don't have to put the hashtag or anything. There's a scoreboard of who's out there doing the listening the most.
1: Nice.
0: So get on it. It reminds me, it brought me back to the satellite skirmish days and the scoreboard and everything, fighting to get a place on there.
1: Oh, I'm boosting the most. Always gotta try to get top 3.
0: Yeah,
1: which usually that third is what I would get, because Chad F and 33 others.
0: I was going to say, those 33 others are killer, man. Anonymous, always running the show. It's like, come on, Anon.
1: Oh, yeah. Come on, Anon. Get out of here.
0: Yeah. Wow,
1: I guess.
0: But I guess we love that they're boosting. Sending value around. Supporting people, putting in their value.
1: It ain't a bad thing. It's nice.
0: Yeah.
1: It's some friendly competition when you're trying to get on that special leaderboard.
0: That's right. Matt Finlay boosted 123 sats through Fountain. He was boosting Panther by Good Health. He said it's fire emoji and did a hashtag homegrown hits. And then Matt boosted in again 123 sats through Fountain and said gorgeous remaster. He was boosting Christian Leuenberg's Halt Meek Fest remaster, which rumor has it, you might have another collab coming down the chute.
1: I'm signing up. I was being genuine. I was like, oh, I really want to sing this. And I don't know. I mean, I took German, but I don't know German. very well. I can sing Silent Night in German, and maybe Ooh. That's why I got really excited about, I was like, oh, I just want to sing that with him off the record quietly somewhere. But
0: well, no, I'm excited to hear your German.
1: A moving piece. It moved me enough to throw myself out there and say, I want to sing this song now.
0: Yeah. And with the power of Noster Protocol connecting us, your wish is granted.
1: My wish. Put in my mouth. But it is a beautiful song, and I would love to sing it.
0: Then whenever you release a track in German, you'll be German Kate Ultra that week. And I'm excited for it, even if it's just you singing Silent Night.
1: Stimmt.
0: Yes, more. I want to hear this. I don't speak a lick of German.
1: I don't.
0: You do. You just did.
1: I don't really. Yeah, but it's like, it's complicated. You know, I have a real interesting memory.
0: Gesundheit is as far as my German goes.
1: There you go.
0: Matt Finlay boosted in again. 1, 2, 3, sat through Fountain and said, another great episode. Thank you. Well, thank you, Matt. Looking forward to having you here in the hitter, hanging out with us, listening to your music.
1: Yeah, that's coming up.
0: It is. If September will ever end,
1: yeah,
0: it will.
1: Then we get Matt then we get Matt Finlay. All right. Yep. Thank you.
0: And I think that takes us up to tonight's with Eric PP's 333 coming through V for V Music, where he said, blah, blah, blee, blow, blah, blah, blah, blee, blow, blah, blah, blah, blee, blow, blah. Thanks, Eric PP.
1: Thank you. That was beautiful.
0: Yes. And, of course, we do have a PayPal if you've got some fiat you want to throw into the hitter. There's a QR code in the chapter art for you to scan and get on over there. Leave us a note. Send your cash. I was going to say cash, but I guess it's all digital money. Use your credit card. Send dollary dues to the hitter through the people.
1: Send us ransom notes.
0: Yeah, PayPal would love that.
1: It would.
0: This damn hitter and all genuinely. Their threats. and of course, we have a store with some merch in it. You should go check that out. homegrownhits.xyz/shop. Get yourself something nice to wear. And let people know about your favorite underground radio show here, Homegrown Hits. We've got a track coming up for you from the Doorfuls. Get your dancing shoes on. Get that disco ball turning. This is Disco Swag.

0: Well, are you going to show us? You can send pictures of what you got to 213-839-8668. Just saying, I will be checking the voicemails and picture messages and texts coming through pretty soon, so you're going to want to get those in.
1: And we'll be checking our telepathic messages as well.
0: Yes. I feel a vibration.
1: Somewhere.
0: Yes.
1: I was feeling that song, and that's going to be my soundtrack tomorrow night, eating that Bloomin' Onion disco ball.
0: Hell yeah. Dude, it'd be so cool if we could plug in our phones at the restaurants and be like, look, I've got some great music for you. No ads. It's all value. Let me just play it. And then you could just have the Dorfels catch in everyone's ear. I tell you what, Disco Swag is still the Bolettes favorite song from the Trolls album. They are convinced it's in the movie Trolls.
1: That's I remember. Yep, I'm and like you just.
0: I'm never gonna tell them it ain't.
1: And I it should be in that. It would be the best song in there by far.
0: God, I've seen what you've done for others, and if you could just slip Disco Swag into the soundtrack of Trolls, please just do it. They need it.
1: It's gonna be a Mandela effect when they're adults. They're gonna be like, what?
0: I know.
1: How? No, it was in there.
0: But they're gonna be able to show all their friends an awesome song, and they're all gonna think it also was in Trolls.
1: Yeah.
0: I swear it was. The Dwarfels. They made music for Trolls.
1: Let's make it happen.
0: And they really did, if you think about it.
1: Yeah, I thought about it.
0: Yeah. I can be a big troll, but I've been holding back my trolling lately. I've been a little quiet.
1: Oh.
0: You ever just got to get quiet?
1: Yes.
0: Just because I'm so, it's the busyness.
1: Yeah.
0: So, it's good. Good problem to have. But the bullying will start up. I know. it's going to happen again. We're going to get loud. We're going to start bullying people, you know, because before we know it, Hitsgiving is going to be literally around the corner. It's sort of around a couple corners right now, I feel like. But if you're not titicating your favorite decentralized songs to us, it might not make it to Hitsgiving. And then you're going to be sad. And I'm going to be sad that you're sad. So don't do that.
1: Yep.
0: I'd rather make
1: it sad on Hitsgiving.
0: Yeah. I'd rather just bully you now and closer to the date so that you get your songs in. You go on over to homegrownhits.xyz and you'll see a form on the homepage there where you can titicate whatever song you like. As long as it's decentralized, meaning we can support that artist directly, then we're all good.
1: It's not too late.
0: No, you can still be right on time. So, yeah, I'm excited. It's crazy. Like, it is crazy. September is the calm before the storm of the holidays, birthday shenanigans. I saw a Halloween concert. It's not decentralized, so I shouldn't have said anything, but I did see a concert happening on Halloween in New York that I kind of want you to go to for me.
1: Really?
0: Can we do that? Can you send other people to a concert for you?
1: Yeah. You can.
0: Yeah.
1: But
0: you got Halloween plans, don't you?
1: No, I have no idea what I'm doing on Halloween. What is Halloween? I know it's the 31st. Is it a weekend? It's probably
0: what knows? Is Halloween?
1: It's on Thursday.
0: It's on a Saturday this year. It's a mighty Halloween this year.
1: I can't. Oh, New York. But it's a Halloween concert.
0: Yeah, it is.
1: And is it a band or is it just made up?
0: It's not real. It's two
1: nothing anything.
0: Prolific rock stars from Japan doing a concert together. Under I think it's called like the Vampire Masquerade or something. So yep.
1: Are you a big fan?
0: Oh, yeah.
1: The Vampire Masquerade guys?
0: You know, when I was 12, I was really into both of these artists. Now I find myself living in the decentralized broom closet over here on the internet, so my interests are quite different. But yeah, they're fashion icons too, so I'm just curious to see everything they do with the set and the lights and the costumes, and I want to, the people that show up. Is it going to be a bunch of fatty boom baddies? Or is it going to be a bunch of beautiful people? Are there going to be vampires there? So many questions.
1: Ooh,
0: and on Halloween.
1: I do like looking at vampires.
0: Yeah, me too. They're so pretty. You just got to keep them away from your neck. Keep them at an arm's length. Keep the cross on you at all times. Yes, never invite them. Isn't that weird when people say, can I come in? Immediately you're like, you're a vampire, aren't you? This is a trick.
1: Yeah.
0: No, yeah. I don't think you can.
1: Don't look at my eyes.
0: If you need me to say you can come in, then you can't. That's the new rule.
1: Exactly.
0: So, all are welcome in the hitter unless you have to ask. Then we're going to suss you out as a vampire. And, you know, there's a lot of garlic around. So be wary.
1: Yeah, tons.
0: And steaks. Steak.
1: I was like, do you mean like actual steaks? Like to go with the garlic? That sounds good.
0: Yeah, it does sound so good. Oh, man. You know what else sounds good?
1: What?
0: Smashing the Day Out, which is a track from Ariel Powell. It's been played on radio stations across the world. Fun fact. And this track is actually called Start Smashing the Day Out. So if that's what you need to do tomorrow or any day that ends in Y, just wake up and play this song. You might recognize some voices in it.
2: And a sleeper hit, as you pointed out in the hitter chat.

0: all the bolettes were dancing about in there, and then Pop was like, alright, gotta put my crap in here, and she put all the wheelbarrows and stuff in.
1: Yeah, sometimes, you know, you just gotta put your crap in the barn. But yeah, Ariel Powell, the bear snare. Get your recordings in for that remaster, shall we? It's more than a remaster. It's a complete recreation of Toxic Sky. We'll have links in the show notes for that. And also, if you
2: absolutely
1: dig the art that you see on that track, well, that's all the creation of Mrs. Bear Snare. And I don't think I've ever shouted out her website before, but you can see a bunch of art she's made on for cards and all sorts of different things at ginsengalley.com.
2: I think
1: I've always said
2: I think you've brought it up before, and I think I'm gonna put it in the show notes again because it's beautiful.
1: It's so cute. Her stuff is so cute.
2: Yes, I love it. Aww.
1: All right, I'm opening the hitter hopper to see if anyone is called. And why, yes, we do have a call. Let's see what this hitter had to say.
3: To make a deep-fried disco ball, you need one part disco and two part ball. Anyway, I made a steak tonight. I did the what I call the overnight refrigerator dry age. you just salt it. You don't have to use kosher salt. Some people use kosher salt, but since you're salting something that you're putting in the fridge, it's going to soak in overnight. You're not even going to see the salt, regardless whether it's kosher salt, table salt, and salt's pretty much salt. I know some douchebags out there that say they can distinguish. I can distinguish the taste between, like, no, you're tasting other shit that's in the salt is what you're tasting. It's not salt. Salt is salty, and that's about it. Anyways, just use table salt, you know, cover it liberally, liberally, and but dry the steak off first. Coat both sides. Place on a plate of your choice, and I usually cover it with a little bit of paper towel, just so it's still kind of in the open air, but it's you know, it's got a little blanket for laying in your fridge. And then the following day, I will do my 6 to 8 minute steak, which is cook it, flipping it every minute for either 6 to 8 minutes, depending on how much you want it done. Comes out pretty good. Get it tender for about 12 to 15 minutes afterwards. Nice little aluminum foil tent. Before I put it on, I will hit it with the pepper before putting it on the grill, and then garlic powder is optional. Sometimes it's controversial. Some people want just S&P. I do a little S&P and GP on it, so it comes out nice. But you know, it pales in comparison from a fine sandwich made by a lady that you know.
2: Aww. Or a lady that you don't know. Oh. No, a lady that you know is always better. I think. Oh, Laguna disagrees. She likes stranger sandwiches.
1: Yeah, she said, give me that stranger danger sandwich, please.
2: Aww.
1: Silly.
2: Well, thank you, caller, for those wonderful cooking tips.
1: Yeah.
2: As you know, this
1: has kind of
2: morphed into a recipe show of sorts.
1: That's right. Homegrown recipes.
2: Yes.
1: As long as it comes. Yes, a peas. Oh my gosh. Yes, a peas, please. Dude, that sounded so. I already had steak on the mind because of the vampires. But now I really am really thinking about steak.
2: Double steak, yeah.
1: And yeah, that sounded pretty good. That sounded very similar to the way steak is prepared and delivered in this house and in this hitter. We will have steaks and sandwiches.
2: Yes.
1: In the hitter.
2: It, Yes, and I like your garlic powder addition. I think I put garlic powder in everything.
1: Everything.
2: Like, and I need help. I genuinely try to not put it in, and I'm like, but it's just, it makes everything better.
1: Yeah. Why not? That's what I always say when I'm grabbing the seasonings and putting things in. Garlic powder is definitely a go-to for me.
2: Mm-hmm.
1: I do love pepper also. It's just like, yes.
2: Oh, yeah.
1: Add the pepper. Put it in.
2: The king's got to have pepper on his food.
1: That's right. And us queens have to have... Oh, gosh.
2: Us queens. We are queens. Anyway.
1: Queens of the hitter. Attention, royal servants. Please text our number and send us pictures. Thank you. We did get a picture in, and I'm sharing it in the chat right now. And it says, hanging some art while listening to these women with tits.
2: Wow.
1: Incredible.
2: Oh, yes.
1: That's what the art says.
2: That looks like it looks like a vintage poster of sorts. It's hard to see the, let me look. Yeah, it looks like enhanced. A cool, neat, vintage poster. Awesome.
1: Enhance. I was trying and failing because I wanted to read what the caption is. Like, oh, I can figure out what that is from the caption, but probably not. Is it the Beatles? No.
2: Yes, it is the freaking Beatles.
1: Yeah,
2: you know,
1: there
2: it's
1: you
2: funny
1: go.
2: Because the first thing that I thought was like, that looks like the Beatles.
1: Yep.
2: And then I'm pretty sure I read the word the Beatles in the most the Beatles font you've ever seen in your life yesterday and today. Oh, I love that's
1: the old
2: making me
1: butcher
2: think
1: cover.
2: Of that. I love it makes me think of Mr. Bean singing Yesterday.
1: Oh.
2: By the Beatles in the Bean movie. If you haven't seen it, it's really good. You should.
1: Dang. And now we've got a close-up picture of it. Yes, of course, the

0: the tall. And,
1: Yeah. You
0: know, Make Heroism actually shared a story this week about something that Nintendo is releasing.
1: And yes.
0: He just said, Matt the Tall news. And it's an ocarina that you play along with the game to play the songs in the game. I'm guessing Ocarina of Time is the one. And so it's like an ocarina controller.
1: Yes.
0: Essentially.
1: Matt.
0: Dude.
1: We need this. Yeah,
0: this we need video of you with this, too.
1: Yes. I think they made it just for you.
0: I think so. It's like, it's so crazy because we were talking about Nintendo music and stuff. And then, of course, the ocarina comes up every Thursday with Matt. And now it's like, bam, our words into the universe's ear holes have been heard and things are percolating.
1: Ew, yes, they are.
0: Crazy. So I'm excited about that. I want to see Matt the Tall playing that.
1: Me too.
0: Just saying, if you want to do a stream, you know, if you find some time to play the game with this ocarina, and just stream the whole thing for us, please.
1: Yes, and let us know how it plays and how it feels.
0: Yeah, definitely. Is it comparable to a real instrument? We want to know. But anyways, Matt the Tall, he has texted in. He's sharing some pictures, too.
1: It's okay.
0: I'm going to read it.
1: She wants to read it.
0: Yeah. She said, you're taking too long to get to Matt's text. Anyways, he says...
1: Yeah, she's managing us.
0: It's true. She is the manager tonight. Cotton Gin has the night off. But don't tell Laguna, him that.
1: Laguna is twice as strict with us, which we kind of need it, so it works out.
0: Yeah. Woman. Minus, minus. Matt says, continuing on the Teakarina a bit, from what I understand, it's a functional teacup, no risk of tea leaking out the holes. Ocarinas are vessel flutes, so with the exception of the windway and the tone holes, the ocarina is a sealed vessel minus the voicing. An ocarina makes its sound through the same sort of physics that gives you a tone while blowing across the top of a bottle. Whoa. Okay. You can tell I've never truly held one in my hands, then. Or played one. But that's very cool.
1: I can't tell if I have or haven't. That's how much I've got to say, but I'm learning a lot.
0: I was straight up like, that teacup has holes in it. That doesn't make sense. Picturing just like you're pouring the tea and it's just pouring right out the bottom.
1: Yeah, it's like Alice in Wonderland moment.
0: Yes.
1: Of sorts.
0: Exactly. Matt says, I should also mention the dried gourd yerba mate is traditionally drank from calabash. You don't want to use just any gourd for that. Okay. They take more work than other options since it needs to be properly dried between uses to prevent mold, but nothing compares to the flavor. If you get one, make sure you don't drop it.
1: Okay.
0: This is pretty cool. And I would like to procure one, but even better if someone in the hitter already has one and knows what they're doing. And can prepare a good yerba mate. You know, I randomly saw someone today claim that yerba mate is more addictive than cocaine. And I thought, ooh, that was hilarious because I thought I had tried some yerba mate and it was prepared from a powder. But then I thought, more addictive than cocaine. I'm not sure I got the good stuff then. You know, I was like, oh, wow, we're talking Oreo levels of enjoyment. Okay. So
1: you need, okay, so there's some like fakers out there.
0: I think so.
1: Black market.
0: Yeah, I didn't get the good stuff. And so calabash plant, I'm looking this up too. Large hard-shelled fruit from a vine in the cucumber and squash family. So it's a, okay, I'm seeing this thing. This is a cool gourd.

0: It reminds me of the bottles that the pomegranate juice comes in. One of those double deckers. Almost looks like a pair of boobs sideways.
1: All right.
0: That's nice. Okay. All right. You should be able to look up a spot where you can drink yerba mate from a gourd, you know? Am I asking for that much?
1: Yes, I love that.
0: I want to do this, but I also am not sure I trust myself with keeping the gourd intact.
1: Yeah,
0: so this same. This is one of those places I would pay a convenience fee for this experience.
1: Could you pay to have somebody hold the gourd for you?
0: Ooh.
1: So there's like a gourd handler and they have gloves on and they're holding it and there's a straw. That's what I need. So just to make sure everything is safe.
0: They lift it up to your mouth every time. I'm sure this costs way extra, but I'm wondering why the service has not been offered at our usual chain restaurants. You know, pay a little extra and someone cuts up your food for you and feeds it to you.
1: Yeah, or with a little bit extra, they cut up the food and they chew it in their mouth and then they feed it to you like a bird.
0: Yes, and then you don't have to worry about all that jaw clicking and clenching and grinding and stuff.
1: Exactly.
0: You know, there is money to be made.
1: When you think about it.
0: There's money to be made out there.
1: There really is.
0: Let's see. Matt says, to answer Mary Kate's question.
1: Hey, Matt.
0: Hey, Matt, have you chewed up someone else's food this week? Why not? Yes. That's not my question. But he said, to answer Mary Kate's question, the only manhunt I played as a child was definitely not what I'd assume is some kind of wholesome game running around outside. The manhunt I played was a title of the same name on PS2. It's a stealth horror game where my most vivid memory is one of the first weapons being a plastic bag you use to suffocate enemies when you sneak up from behind.
1: Ooh. Scary.
0: That is scary and definitely not what you were playing in your neighborhood.
1: That sounds like really scary, though. Like, that actually made me genuinely terrified thinking about that. Like, it's different than like, oh, a knife or a gun. I mean, yeah, that's scary, but it's like a plastic bag. Ah,
0: dude, everyone has weird access to them.
1: Get that away from me. And,
0: yeah, you get
1: don't
0: one.
1: Kill me like a freak.
0: Right.
1: Kill me like a normal person.
0: Yeah. When I'm not when my back is turned, right? Kill me while I'm looking at you. If you got to.
1: Kill me when I'm looking.
0: Wow, man.
1: Eyes.
0: I recognize the cover for this video game, and I feel the same amount of scared of it as I did when I saw it when I was 10 and it came out. And I just clicked on the wiki and it says, players control a death row inmate who's forced to participate in a series of snuff films by killing criminal gang members sent to him on camera. That's crazy.
1: That's like my least favorite thing ever. That's insane. That's so scary.
0: That is scary. That's sick, Matt. That's sick. As sick as the Beatles with their dismembered baby dolls.
1: Yeah.
0: Oh, boy.
1: Wow. But hey, that's cool.
0: It is cool.
1: That's
0: nice
1: show business.
0: You can live that life in a video game. You know? Sometimes you just want to suffocate a mofo with a plastic bag. Are you really going to do it? No. But in a video game, sure. You know? You might do it in Dream World, too. And I think the consequences of doing it in Dream World are, you know, way worse than doing it in a video game.
1: Oh, I agree.
0: Matt continues and says, I appreciate you widening your question, DeLorean. The closest to a regular sport I play these days is disc golf with my brother occasionally. I did snowboard some before finding the show, but injured myself and haven't gotten on the slopes since then. Beyond that, more generally for exercise, I've been working on getting back into a habit of push-ups in the morning. He says,
1: good.
0: Yeah, that is good. I think starting the day with exercise is the way I got to do it. To actually stick with it.
1: I was just talking about this, like trying to wake up a little bit earlier and going for a quick walk just to like
0: get
1: things going.
0: Yeah. Yep. And it's like, for
1: the
0: some
1: best to do.
0: For some reason, it's the only time where I'm just like, okay, gotta shake it out, gotta move the body, gotta do stuff, because if not, I just don't want to wake up. Like, yep. I could just lay in bed for the rest of my life. Honestly, I love Same. Bed. Bed
1: yeah.
0: is the best. So I have to get up when I gotta get up. And usually, you know, the way I start is I go to the bathroom and I take a whiz. But then it's like, okay, now we're moving. We gotta shake it out to get some energy and stuff. So I think that's when I have to slip my exercise in. Because otherwise, yeah. you know, I go about my day. It'll be evening and maybe I have a lull in the schedule and I think, oh, could I exercise? And my brain says, yes, but I don't want to. And I think, yeah, I don't want to either. No. I really don't yeah. want to. The morning though is
1: the best time
0: where I feel like I'm motivated to, because it's like, I've got to wake up. Come mm-hmm. on. And you know, sometimes you throw cold water on your face or smack your cheeks a little bit, go make coffee, but in between there, get the exercise in. Anyway, thanks for coming to my TED Talk. He said, Matt continues, he says, I'll be laying an old mechanical friend to rest soon, you could say. Oh, my car of nearly 21 years died at about, get this, 330,000 miles. That's Woo! A lot of miles and a magic number. On the trip to the mountains last week, which made getting home complicated. He says, I'm not looking forward to the long drive to empty out the car and get it scrapped, but even just repairing the engine rather than replacing it would cost more than the car is worth at this point.
1: Yeah. Bummer.
0: F in the chat. For your old reliable vehicle.
1: F for real.
0: Now you gotta go find another old vehicle, because these new ones suck.
1: That kind of made... Did he say... Was there a name for the... I didn't hear a name... And the question came naturally. I wanted to know if you have a name for your car.
0: Ooh, that's a great question. Yeah, Silvery just says, an old mechanical friend.
1: Yeah. Do you have you, are you going to name your next one? I don't know.
0: Ooh.
1: That's why I'm asking you. You should.
0: You should. I've only named one car, but it was a good one. It was my first car.
1: What was his name?
0: Audrey.
1: Aww.
0: Yep.
1: And Audrey then, 2.
0: Audrey 3. Yeah. Then I sold her, and that girl had her for like a week and smashed it. I was like, really? How could you do that to my car? I mean, I'm like,
1: at least, real one.
0: At least I got the money for it, but geez. Woof. Anyway, Matt sent some pictures for us to enjoy tonight. He says, here's a few other pics from the trip. It was fun to discover the basket chains on the course in the first picture were just repurposed tire chains. That is pretty cool.
1: Cool. I like that.
0: Dude, I want to do some glow frolfing. Like he sent pictures of last week. That looked...
1: Yeah.
0: Like way too much fun. Anything that glows, you know?
1: It just makes it more fun instantly.
0: True. And speaking of more fun, let me see if I can get this picture in the chat. We had another picture message come through. And it says, another pic from the festival this weekend. It was a little culty. And
1: Whoa,
0: there are
1: that's awesome.
0: Some crazy lights going on there.
1: Yes, it looks like an Aztec video game DMT trip.
0: Yes.
1: On acid in hell, but festival fun neon 80s world.
0: It does. All through the eyes of a mushroom.
1: Neat.
0: That's really cool. That looks like a hell of a time.
1: So does.
0: Oh, shoot. I got to ask Matt the Tall a question, because you did. And now I got to, and chewing up someone else's food doesn't count. What's your favorite arcade game?
1: Ooh, that's a fun one.
0: There we go. And now is the time in the show when we like to play the Tidications that people have sent in. Because, again, you want your favorite DMU to be at the Hitsgiving table this year for all to enjoy with you. And our first titication came in, I believe, from the artist himself, Andrew H., who's uploaded a track this past week, Still There For You. So I'm going to go ahead and play it for all of us.

race. Roy dropped 150 records of soul. So now this warehouse funk is remote control, which gives us the inspiration to just dice and just roll.

knows goals. As we aim, we maintain. So jiggity check these rhymes, that's insane to the brain. I Tyson the mic, cause I'm so precise. With venom and might, you short little type.

Sir TJ the Wrathful sent in a dedication, and he wrote, I don't know if I'm supposed to write this long a message here, but oh well. I hung out with Eli last week when I was in New Jersey. He gave me his latest EP to publish to the Valueverse. I'll have it up within a week. And I'm looking forward to that. And he showed me a new album he's working on. I reminded him about DMU, and he's going to be a guest in the Dorfulverse in November. Just wanted to remind him the Valueverse is still here and appreciates his art. This is my favorite song of his, or if there's a different one y'all love, please play that. And the hitter. Well, and the hitter to you, Wrathful T. We love Elijah Lyd, and I'm excited to hear what he's got coming up for us. But for now, here is his track, Through the Mic.

And it's Thursday, so we've got some new DMU for you. This one is coming to the hitter from across the pond thanks to New Music Nudge Unit. It's Frankie Peroni with Tangerine Dream.

0: Yeah, that was another fun one from Frankie Peroni.
1: Yeah, Ice Cream Wars.
0: Ice Cream
1: Tangerine
0: Wars.
1: Tangerine Dreams.
0: Have you spoken to your ice cream man lately? He always catches me off guard, you know? I'll be in the furthest part of my house from the front door, and then I hear... And then there's a bunch of chaos, and I'm like, where's the ice cream money? Where's the ice cream money? And then he's gone because he didn't see anyone outside. It's like, dang it.
1: It's part of the thrill.
0: That's right. The chase. The chase. Yeah. I should start running after him next time. They are asking premium prices for their ice cream truck ice creams these days. But
1: I bet.
0: You don't have to worry about premium prices here in The Hitter. It's all value for value, meaning there's no ads and no paywalls and no secret handshakes or anything to get in. Just come on in. And if you gotta ask, we're gonna say no because we know you're a vampire. But now is the time in the show, and
2: I like to read the boostergrams.
0: That's right. We gotta thank the hitters that make this show possible.
1: Yes, thank you, hitters. And I'd like to first start off by thanking the streamers who passively send us sats as they are listening to the episode in their nice podcast apps. Chad F and 33 others was listening to episode 149 via boostmebitch.com.
0: Woohoo!
1: And we love to see that. Logs was listening to episode 149, also via boostmebitch.com.
0: Nice.
1: Thank you, Logs.
0: Thanks, Logs.
1: Hats off, sirs. And then Matt the Tall, of course, he was listening to our insanity and coming up with his wonderful answers and insight. And he is listening to 149 via Fountain, as per usual. Thank you, Matt the Tall.
0: Thanks, Matt.
1: And then auto boosters, Eric PP was boosting each and every track tonight through V4VMusic.com. And we really appreciate that. We know the musicians do as well. They see that. They get a little notification themselves that someone was listening to their music while they were listening to our show. So thank you. I know Chad F will be auto boosting when he can be, but I think that is it for the auto boosters tonight, and I believe that that is it for everything else, unless I'm missing something.
0: I'm scrolling through and I don't see anything. I think you got it all covered there.
1: All right, well, thank you guys.
0: Yes, thank you, hitters, and of course we'll be back next Thursday and every foreseeable Thursday in the future at 7 p.m. Oh, I do want to shamelessly say that Sir Libre is doing a Bowls with Buds tomorrow night, round about 9 p.m. Central, I'm guessing, maybe 8 p.m. Central. Just keep an eye out for a lit
1: bowl after bowl.
0: Yeah, a lit bowl with Sir Libre of Lightning Thrashes and V4VMusic.com fame. So if you got questions for him or want to heckle him, join us. But till next time, no matter where you find me in the meat space world or on the interwebs, I will be your DMU doll, DeLorean.
1: And I will be Mary Kate Ultra.
0: And here's a track from Right Said Fred to leave you dancing.

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I am your V4V DJ, Øystein Berge, and I'm here to break ground with that V4V music and bring you the best of what the value for value music scene has to offer. 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This is Paul Birken with Frankie Bones' Dirty Job, Paul Birken Mix.

So if you're listening right now, I will inform everyone that this is going to be a call-in show. I'm gonna test out the Telegram group call. So if you are in the Mutt & Me The Music Telegram group, you can call in on this show whenever you feel like, and I will try to have a look and answer your call if you're calling. And then I'm gonna give you a really short time to say some words if you like to, about music or anything. This was Frankie Bones, Dirty Job, Paul Birken mix. And now we're gonna play Until We Meet Again by Alina Licht.

Until we meet again by Alina Licht. 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

0: Hello, do I have someone on the phone? Can you hear me? I can wait one second here. Now I can hear you. How are you?
1: Yeah.
0: How are you?
2: We are fine, thank you. And you?
0: Am I talking to Haleen?
2: Yes.
1: Yes.
0: Very nice. I'm also good. What do you like to say to the people out there listening to techno music today, Haleen?
1: Oh, techno. Oh.
2: Yeah, that's something for my...
1: In Belgium, long time ago, I used to work a few years like in a discotheque, and it was hard trance.
0: Right. Nice. Hard trance. I'm gonna try to find some hard trance for you later on.
1: Yeah.
0: Have a nice Friday. Okay. Have a nice Friday, and I talk to you soon. Goodbye.
2: Thank you.
1: Happy birthday.

And that was Haleen, of course. Very nice to talk to them. Let's see if this is something that can qualify for Hardcore Trance for Fun by DTK.

Yeehaw! Surly Mofo is writing, dang, I almost missed Friday. Time to crank up the weekend with Øystein. This is illegal by OX12.

0: Right, this is illegal by OX12. And you can check out their whole album. They have released more music in the Valueverse. So check out OX12 there. And now we're gonna thank some producers of the show. And thanks to Haleen for calling in. And we have, do we have some more, do we have more people that wants to speak? Not right now. Oh, do we have someone? Yes.
1: DJ Hiona in the building. How's it going, my friend?
0: Hello, DJ Hiona. I'm good, man. I'm good. How are you?
1: Smoking the weeds, loving life. I got no complaints. I'm just grateful, and I'm loving this music show, man. I've been banging this on the stereo. Keep them coming.
0: Nice, man. Thank you, DJ Hiona. Very nice. We're going to thank some producers of the show. This is, of course, a value-for-value music production, music podcast production, and that means that you can be a producer of the show, and that means that you can help contribute to the show in many different ways. 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Music with 3Ms.show, and from there you can contact me. And of course, time is also important. If you are not a musician as well, if you're listening to this podcast and you like what you hear, you like the music, you like what's going on, please be sure to mention the show to your friends so we can get even more people listening and supporting everything we do. 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So today we're going to thank the producers that came in for the previous edition. And then we're gonna start with Chad F and 33 others. I don't know if they are all listening, Chad F. I hope so. He and 33 others comes in from boostmebuddy.com. That is very nice, Chad F. Thank you so much. That's 11 sats that went to the show. And then we have Rev Doc. I think that is Pfeiffer. It sure looks like it. And he comes in with 1821 sat donation to both me and DJ Hiona that we had on the as a guest on the previous edition. And he came in from Boost Me Bitch. And very related to Boost Me Buddy, I think. I think both of those work. I have not tried Boost Me Buddy yet. Let's try it right now. Yes, boostmebitch.com or boostmebuddy.com will take you to a great website that Chad F. have set up, where you can listen to podcasts and music and boost or auto boosts as well. So that is very nice. Thank you, RevDoc. And then we have Matt Finlay coming in from Fountain. And he's also coming in for the previous edition with 320 sats. And writes, cool show. Thanks, DJ Hiona and Øystein. Thank you, Matt Finlay. And then we have Eric PP. He came in for this edition. He was auto-boosting from v4vmusic.com. So thank you, Eric PP. And then we have RevDoc coming in once again for this edition with the auto-boosts from boostmebitch.com. And then we have streamers as well. We have, first of all, RevDoc once again, and Chad F., both coming in for the previous edition with a lot of streaming satoshis. And then we have Odyssey Vestra. He came in from Fountain with streams for the whole previous edition, so that was a bunch of satoshis that went to both the show and DJ Hiona. So thank you, Odyssey Vestra. You're a regular producer of the show. I really, really appreciate it. And also everyone else, of course. I see Sir Libre is also coming in from v4vmusic.com with 111 sats, auto-boosting. So, thank you to every one of you. The show wouldn't be the same without you. So, then I have something more on my list today. Yes, I need to mention my new book that I had just made. That's a book with a collection of stickers that I have been working on for the last 3 years as a side project. So that has been very challenging and very fun to work at or work on, of course. I've been using only Linux and open source software to make it. Because I wanted to see if it was possible to make a book without using Adobe Creative Suite. And that was possible. So I used, instead of Adobe InDesign, I used Scribus. Scribus publishing tool in Linux. So that worked excellent, and the book is ready, and I'm only mentioning it to you because it's another way you can support me, and I really like to talk about it because it is kind of a project that I like more people than only people in Rotterdam and the Netherlands to know about. Because it's really fun to look at all those stickers. And it doesn't really have to be a local thing for everyone. Because stickers are kind of international. And of course there are stickers from artists from all around the world in the book. So you can have a look at that at 010stickers.com. And 010 is the region code for Rotterdam. So that is why the book is called that. And there you can, if you are outside of the Netherlands, you can buy a digital copy and you can have a look at it on your computer. And I made it available as value for value, of course. So the digital copy you can download for nothing if you like to. Or you can download it first for €0, and you can have a look at it. And if you like what you see, if you get inspired from it, or if you want to support my work, you can go back and buy another digital copy for whatever you like. It's name your price, so you can pay whatever you like. And then I will also, of course, post the link to the website in the chat room, so you have it there. And then I think we can call this test call-in show a success. It has worked so far, so if you like to call in to the show as well on a future edition, please join the Telegram group. If you go to Telegram and then search for Mutton, Mead and Music, I think you will find it there. I will also make a link to it on the website that I have not done, so that will be done as well. And then I just want to mention that I am a bit excited because I am going to have a live performance tomorrow in Rotterdam. So I'm gonna play my acoustic guitar and a few songs that I made for people in Rotterdam. So that's very exciting for me. So if you want to wish me good luck in the chat room, please feel free to do so. Then I don't have anything else to say. So we're gonna just hit it off with some more good not electro, techno. This is a techno edition. Electro is another special edition that we are also doing sometimes, but we're gonna try to only play the more repetitive stuff here on this techno edition. It's very, very, it gets me pumped up. I get get really pumped up when I listen to this kind of music. It's not something I listen to every day, but when I do, I get really stoked, and I hope you do as well. This is Legboat by John Rowe.

That was Crime Scene Cleaner by Embryol. This is Controlled Demolition by Tony Tyson. And since it's a special kind of day today, and this is a kind of special kind of title on this song, I just want to say 9/11 was an inside job.

Control Demolition by Tony Tyson. And we have a special request from Cotton Gin in the chat room. We're gonna play

0: Cotton Gin is saying it wasn't a request, but I made it a request, Cotton Gin, because it was a perfect way to end this edition on a special day. So thank you for that, Cotton Gin, and thank you for everyone that was listening to this live edition of Mutton Me The Music. And I will, of course, be back next week, next Friday, at the same time. Thanks to everyone. And have a good weekend if you're listening now, or a good week later on. See you next Friday.
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8: 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I am the Shadow Lord of Nostra.

0: Rain or shine, it's a Thursday night, so you're listening to Homegrown Hits, episode 150, where we play decentralized music just for you. 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
0: Woo! This is the week for it, WTC7 Ultra.
1: What do you mean?
0: Well, you know, there's
1: a coincidence.
0: We're ushering in the holiday that we must never forget. Is it a holiday now? I think that's the wrong term for it, but the Memorial Day.
1: Yeah.
0: In memoriam of 9/11.
1: Yes.
0: 911, a number you don't want to dial on your phone if you can help it.
1: Yeah, it's not good.
0: No, those three-digit numbers, man.
1: Yeah,
0: I'll get you.
1: I've done it by mistake. It's not fun.
0: Oh no.
1: Where I used to work, because you'd have to dial 9-1 to dial out, and sometimes there'd be numbers that started with 1.
0: Oh,
1: not a good time.
0: That's no good.
1: No.
0: Having 9-1 be the dial out number, that's a dangerous game. I could see the cop shop being like, "You guys again? Who are you trying to call today?" Not you.
1: Yeah, pretty much.
0: But we opened the show tonight with a song from Bacaleo entitled Bakelator, Final Showdown. And boy, yeah. What an epic journey that is. Like the final boss battle. Although it's the first track on the album.
1: It's a great final showdown, but it's also a great intro.
0: True.
1: Really, really makes you think. Maybe you start off with the big boss battle to begin with, and you just don't realize it.
0: I think we might. I think we all might, and we definitely did tonight. That made me imagine a V4V video game with all this music under it, because there's a lot out there.
1: That'd be sick.
0: There's a lot of tracks we're going to play tonight that could also fit into a video game. We've talked about movies and such, background, maybe intermission music, but yeah, video game. That would be pretty cool.
1: That's crazy that you're saying that, because I was thinking about video game music and V4V video game music all week. That's just nuts.
0: Whoa. Tis the week.
1: We're synced up.
0: Maybe someone is coming very close to the conclusion of creating their V4V video game. You know?
1: That would be neat.
0: And we're catching those waves. We're like, oh yeah, video game.
1: Tastes good.
0: You need some, like that. You need some D-Musica for that? Because we've got plenty.
1: We got tons.
0: Yeah. And if you like what you hear tonight, make sure that you are using a nude podcast app to give a little boost. 99% of those sats you send go straight to the artist, and 1% hangs back here so that we can thank you at the end of the show. And if you manage to boost while WTC7 Kate Ultra and I are talking tonight, then our third co-host, Norm, will read your message very well.
1: Yes, he has a bit of an impediment. Don't we all?
0: Yes.
1: So be nice. And if you don't want him to read it, if you want to say something on the show yourself with your very own words and your very own mouth, you could call in and leave us a voicemail. Tell us whatever you want. You can yell at us. You can sing to us. You can request songs or whatever. You can also text us if you're voice shy. Text us whatever your little heart desires. Photos, videos, ideas, nightmares. We have a wonderful phone number jingle for you to listen to right now, actually.
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1: Thanks, Matt Finley.
0: Thanks, Matt. Here's that jingle.
3: On the number, 213-839.

0: That's right. Get those texts, pictures, and voicemails in so that we can play them live tonight on this very show. I'll give you some songs so that you can think about what you're going to say or ask or bully us about tonight. This next track is coming to us from Rolls and Dice. That's right. 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This song is called The World is a Warehouse.
1: Yeah. R&D.
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0: good health with the World Master. That was a funky little track. Following up that warehouse funk.
1: It's the latest and greatest genre.
0: That's right. And you might have heard it here first on Homegrown Hits.
1: I feel funky in this warehouse world.
0: Yeah, dude, the world is a warehouse.
1: It is.
0: It's like
1: open air prison, warehouse, whatever you want to call it. Whatever flavor you like.
0: Yep. Flavor of the month. We're going with Warehouse September. You may wake me up when it's over. Just kidding. I actually enjoy September. But there's been some of my projects have complications, obstacles, you know, as occurs. And then it made me frustrated. I started blaming September for it, you know, because it's nice to blame external factors. I'm just like, you know what? Maybe September does suck.
1: You got that January shock for September right now.
0: Yeah, exactly. Exactly.
1: Yeah, I go back and forth with September. It is a beautiful time of year, and I like it because it's the beginning of a lot of holidays and fun stuff. I like thinking about the stuff that is coming my way when I'm in September.
0: Totally.
1: I just feel like you got all the goodies of fall, and then the end of the year is right around the corner, and it's that little moment of reprieve or relaxing before everything starts getting crazy. Even though I feel like that always ends up making September one of the busier months, because you're like, well, after this month, everything is gonna go nuts.
0: Yeah, you're trying to identify all the loose ends and then realizing how many loose ends there are. It's like, oh no, we got a lot of time to do.
1: It never, ever ends. But
0: I picked up this string and it wasn't attached to anything at all. What is it here for? Yeah, it's just, man, I feel like a crazy person this past week. But
1: yeah, what were you up to?
0: Well,
1: just doing the projects and
0: silly me. I had planned the final of the birthday shenanigans for the oldest bowlette on Labor Day weekend. And yes. So we

0: traveled out of town to Wichita to see round one, which I thought was mostly a bowling alley, but it's actually mostly an arcade that just happens to have 8 lanes in it. But it was a lot of fun. I really enjoyed Wichita. I thought that was a pretty cool little spot. We drove around the city in a chilling sort of way, just seeing the sights. A lot of old buildings. So the girls were like, this reminds me of Massachusetts, which I thought was interesting. And I was going, yeah, I kind of see it. These buildings feel pretty old. There are a lot of people out walking. The weather was wonderful. The traffic driving west was non-existent. So I guess everyone was heading east or something for Labor Day weekend, and we were the weirdos going west. But it was good. It was one of those one thing after another vacations where we get to the hotel to check in, and the kids are ready to hop in the pool, and then the pool was closed. It had no water in it. And we're going, okay, never mind. Guess we'll find another hotel. And then the hotel's like, no, you can use the hotel next door's pool as one of our guests. And so we're like, oh, okay. But then you had to walk over to the other hotel, and there were shrieking kids in that pool. I don't know. You know, and then the little indoor pool rooms, everything reverberates so much. So when you have a kid that has the high-pitched shriek every action that they do, whether they're dipping their toe in the pool, ah! Whether they're jumping in the pool, ah! It's like, oh my gosh, shut your kid up. It's not my kid. But anyway, so that was a good time. Oh. Then we... Oh, are you still there?
1: Sorry. Yeah, yeah, I am. It was just funny because it sounded like you were doing like a little baby scream, and then you got a robot voice on my end, and it sounded beautiful, actually.
0: Clean feed. Yeah. The kids got in the pool for a minute. They preferred the hot tub. Whatever.
1: Nice.
0: We got Laguna in the pool for a minute, and she got so mad that she pretty much immediately came out, and then she was the screaming kid. So wow. Cleared the pool out because she was so loud, and then I felt really bad, but eventually she fell asleep.
1: You know, maybe she was just like, I am Laguna and I know true waters, and this is not the sea, this is not a lake, this is a false waters. Maybe she was just trying to inform everybody.
0: I think so, yeah. It only makes sense with her name. She is a woman of the waters.
1: Yeah.
0: But yeah, it was like we stayed until the chlorine was burning the crap out of our eyes, and then it's like, okay. And then we have to walk back to our hotel. But it was a lot of fun, and I would totally go back to Wichita. I didn't realize how many Asians were in Wichita. It's like literally the A city, aviation and Asians. You've got little airports, all these aviation, like pilot schools and maintenance schools and safety schools, and then all the local places have names that are based off of the sky or planes or stuff. And then there's like Korean hot dogs, Thai food. It's just so many Asians. Aviation, as Eric BP says in the chat. That's right.
1: So, wow.
0: That was neat. I mean, the economy must be rocking out there for them. And yeah, so the whole thing that brought us there was One Piece, because Ray wanted a One Piece themed birthday party, and we're currently in the 600s on the episodes of that show, that anime.
1: Woo!
0: Getting there. And so, you know, then we were partying in the hotel room up pretty late, and what is it, Toonami, what comes on Cartoon Network late at night? But lo and behold, there was an episode of One Piece, and it was right around the corner from where we're at. So we got a little taste of what's to come, which was a fun way to be like, okay, now it's bedtime. but it was interesting to see it on the TV because they include the full theme song and recap, which altogether is like 7 minutes, and then they only give you like a quarter of an episode. I swear, it was like literally nothing happened because there was no time between the commercials for anything to happen. I was like, what's the point of watching this on a TV. That's crazy.
1: Yeah.
0: And then, of course, with, you know, 1,200 episodes, you get a random one. How the heck are you supposed to know what's going on or who anyone is? So.
1: Right.
0: That was fun. That was fun. And we snacked it up. Had a good time. Tried Korean corn dogs for the first time.
1: I love Korean corn dogs. Dude. Or, aren't they good?
0: Yeah. That I wasn't expecting that. I didn't know what I was expecting, actually. But the everything about the batter was so good. And then the crunchies on the outside for all the different flavors we tried. Because we basically just said, we got to try them all.
1: Yeah.
0: So there was like a Rice Krispie kind of one. And it had like a weird ranch seasoning. It was very good. I don't know how to describe it other than delicious.
1: I love those things. Ooh, you know what? I really like the fried cheese too.
0: Yeah.
1: With like, it's like potato on the outside.
0: Oh, gosh.
1: Or anything that you want. I guess they do like Flamin' Hot Cheetos, whatever. But I like the potato one because it's like, it's kind of, it has like sugary. It has like a sweetness to it on the outside. And then the cheese, it's so good.
0: Yeah.
1: Yeah.
0: It's and then delicious.
1: The dipping sauce.
0: The potatoes on it is just so perplexing to me still. How they all stay and they don't fall apart or anything. I thought this was going to be a mess. Right?
1: Yeah.
0: We got all the kids and we're sharing corn dogs. Sure. I'm going, oh, it's all going to fall apart. This is a nightmare. And then it didn't. It just stayed together beautifully and everyone could take a bite of whatever, whenever. The potatoes all stayed in because it was the home fries, like the little square breakfast potatoes. Mm-hmm. Yeah, it's crazy. It looked like pinhead or something, but with potatoes.
1: Oh, it's so good.
0: Really good. So I wasn't expecting that out of my Wichita trip, but that's where we ended up was Korean corn dogs, and everyone enjoyed it. And the spicy, like the kids really liked the spicy Cheetos one, and they said it wasn't too spicy for them. They had a sauce on it that they called dirty sauce, which was like a sweet and spicy sauce. I really liked that. But then they
1: love that sauce. Yeah.
0: Yeah. So good. That was my favorite. They also had some kind of kimchi sauce, I think. And I think that was good too. But dude, the dirty sauce, I was like, can I get some more of that? Can I dip my fries in that? They had fries too. Yeah.
1: Oh yeah.
0: Wow.
1: Yeah, so Florida had a bunch of those places and so good.
0: Wow, Florida was ahead of its time, I think. Or the Koreans were going gung-ho down there with it.
1: It's both incredibly ahead of its time and incredibly behind and bizarre. It's its own world.
0: Florida. It's been so long since I've seen Florida. But yeah, so then we picked up a free Wichita magazine so that we could find some more things to do while we were out there. And on the cover, they had a picture of a playground that had this rocket ship that looked really cool. And so the kids were like, we gotta go there. Okay, fine. It was in a park that said it had a free zoo. So we do the round one thing, which was a huge success. The kids all got plushies out of the claw machines, which was terrifying. But Spence has a magic way with those. And there was one in particular I was very excited about because I was watching. I had kind of been running around with the boys just like touching random machines because they had workers going around putting credits on the non-ticket machines so you could just play random games like gun shooting games or, you know, water, like a jet ski game or motorcycle game. So we're just kind of hopping on things all the time and pressing buttons. But I saw Spence doing a claw machine for the girls and it had a keychain plushie of Usopp from One Piece. And when the claw went down, it grabbed two of them. So we got double Usopp. I thought that was so cool. So they each got one of those. Double the prizes. Gotta love that. And it was attached to a mall. So we wandered around the mall, which was interesting because our kids aren't that familiar with malls since they're kind of a dying breed. So they really enjoyed that. And the food court, the exoticness of a food court.
1: It's like a zoo in its own way. It is.
0: Totally. And then we went to this park with the free zoo, which was an exhibit of local animals to the Wichita area. Pretty cool.
1: Oh,
0: they
1: like
0: had a bobcat, but we didn't see it because it was already inside sleeping, I think. A golden eagle, a red-shouldered hawk, a bunch of turtles, all sorts of neat things. A little, like, beaver. It was fun. Good to walk around. And then that playground was there, so we go on over, and dude, it was like Fallout. The picture on the magazine versus the reality. That rocket that was there, they don't let kids on it anymore. It had a ladder that was already pushed into it, and it was all on the cover of the magazine. It was silver and yellow, and in real life, it was covered in rust and graffiti. I was like, wow, okay. But they were having some community event with a bunch of political speakers, which was interesting because they're doing this whole, and Representative Smith would have loved seeing the community gathered together and blah, blah, blah. But then they're playing gangsta rap as the soundtrack between speakers. So it was very black. And it smelled great out there.
1: Sounds with all like a the gangster's weed. Paradise.
0: Yes, indeed. And so then we got back on the road and drove home through a storm, which was very cool, through the small rolling hills of Kansas. And we got back in time for Hyperspace Out. So that was cool.
1: Yes, you did.
0: Because y'all were going late into the night. So
1: yeah, that was fun. It went by fast because I don't know why. Everything goes by fast now. Dude, these when days, you're having don't fun, you know?
0: Fire horse energy still in play.
1: Oh, yeah.
0: And just having fun. That's the way. So it was a good, busy weekend, and now it's just back on the grind, you know? It's like, okay, we took the weekend off, and now we have to double time what we're getting done during the weekdays. So that's the feeling. Do you have a feeling we should play some music and then continue our blah-blahing after?
1: Blah, blah, blah! That means yes.
0: Okay, cool. Blah, blah, blah, blah, blah, blah. This is Prosper Soul. We've got three tracks from him coming up for you, starting off with Castle of Sand.

0: Big fan of Prosperous Soul. V for video game music. I tell you what, I can see it. It's like neo 80s space jazz.
1: Ooh, neo 80s space jazz. Say yeah. No more. That's where I was born.
0: Nice. That's where a good time I will period.
1: Return again. Yes. One day.
0: Yeah. That seems like a good place to be energy.
1: Yes, it's a nice time continuum.
0: Yeah. How was your Labor Day weekend?
1: It was grand. I always like having off. What can I say? It's nice.
0: Hell yeah.
1: Got some projects not done. The projects never end. But
0: true.
1: Spent some good time with family, hanging out, doing the old barbecue.
0: Ooh. What was cooking?
1: Burgers and dogs. That's what was nice. Cooking. It was a burger dog day. Burgers and dogs were eaten. Cats were loafing. Nieces were painting. And it was just a nice day all around. And then for the rest of this week, again, it's just plugging away on various projects, working on the new songs. We're trying to get all of the scratch tracks down over the next month. So it's just been any free time that I have, I've been doing that. And then today is Make Heroism's brother's birthday.
0: Oh, nice. So
1: happy birthday to him. And we're celebrating tomorrow. We're going to Outback. It's been a while.
0: Ooh.
1: Yes.
0: That was the exact thought I had when I drove past an Outback, was it's been a while.
1: Yeah, I'm actually excited because, well, A, it's been a few weeks since we've gone out to eat because we're trying to eat less crap. And it's actually been going pretty well. I'm enjoying it, even if I'm brainwashing myself. I'm enjoying the brainwashing. But they apparently fry everything in beef tallow, which is cool because say what you want about seed oils, they do hurt my stomach. So I'm excited to try a bloomin' onion and fried in some beef tallow. I was obsessed with the bloomin' onion when I was a kid. That was so just like good. The coolest thing to me. It was like a deep fried disco ball, and I loved it.
0: Deep fried disco ball. Can we please put this in the Homegrown Hits recipe book?
1: Yes, we should. I think I made a bloomin' onion years and years and years ago, and I think it was pretty good.
0: Nice. But I bet.
1: I'll have to try that again. So, yeah, we're celebrating tomorrow. And then tomorrow, actually, speaking of projects, Coriolanus is BitPunk FM's project. He's got a bunch of people, specifically in the Substack community. And I believe it's because he's frustrated with Substack and different platforms and wanted to get back to why he is involved in poetry and any online community to begin with. So he's going to be streaming Act 1 on his Substack. And then, of course, at coriolanus.fm, I'll put a link to that in the show notes because... it's quite a spelling, but it is coriolanus.fm, and you can check it out there. I think he will be, I don't know if he's going to be uploading it or doing it live through there as well in pieces. He's going to be doing it as it comes. So I'm excited for that. I'm Virgilia, the wife of the titular character. Which is an honor to play.
0: Nice. Yeah, I'm looking forward to listening to that.
1: Yeah, so 12 Eastern tomorrow.
0: Cool.
1: But, sweet. Yeah, so it's just been, another crazy week just working on stuff. And I can't believe we are, it's September 10th. I know. And I can't believe it's Thursday again. And I can't believe I say this every week.
0: Yeah, right?
1: I better start believing.
0: I think so. Dude, yeah, time is just flying. Fire horse energy. Looking forward to my birthday, too. I think that, like, the excitement is, it adds to how quick the time goes by. Because it's just like, oh, so much to get ready.
1: Yes.
0: And then you're just staying busy. I guess staying busy is always kind of the secret to making time fly by.
1: Yeah, and appreciating the busyness helps you recognize how much time you actually do have when you're not griping about it.
0: True, true. I do. I was having this discussion on the drive back from Wichita with Spence. We had a professor in college who used to say all the time that success was dependent on time management, yet they never taught us anything about how to manage your time. And in other, you know, professors and people we've met have said the same thing about, time management is the key to success. But no one is teaching time management. And I still am a student of trying to learn time management, I tell you what. So, because I find myself, sometimes you'll be in the middle of something, right? And you're like, I should go to bed, but I'd like to finish this. And then it's an unreasonable morning hour when you're like, okay, I guess I'll go to bed now because I finally finished it. And then it's like, was it worth it? That's definitely not managing your time. That's like being twisted up by time.
1: I can relate to that. That's actually the hardest part, is like finding a stopping point, because I just I like to finish things.
0: Yes.
1: It feels like I'm trying to tell myself that getting a little bit done, even if it's not all that I wanted to get done, is better than nothing. And it's certainly better than trying to rush it and then being extra grouchy the next day or whenever the time comes to work on something else and I don't have any energy left. I'm looking at my whiteboard right now. It looks like a little, like a kindergartner's whiteboard of having my week planned out, but it really has been helping me stick to having certain days for certain projects so I don't lose my mind, because I think I lied to myself for a long time thinking, oh, I'm not going to get upset if I rush stuff like that. That won't happen. And it's like, nope, girl, you are too autistic for this lifestyle. You gotta separate the stuff and you'll be happier. And I'm getting more work done this way.
0: So are you dividing projects by days of the week where it's like, okay, I'm on, you know, Sundays we work on this thing, on Mondays we work on this, or do you find yourself carving out a chunk of time every day for things in smaller chunks?
1: The carving out every day for things is what I thought I could do. And I think some people are more wired for that way of doing stuff. But me, no, I really tried to have it be that way, but it would just end up hyper focusing on something that was irrelevant and not managing my time at all. And I'm realizing if I segregate it by days, so I have it like, okay, on this day, I'm going to do all the art for The Great Unthinking, and I'm going to do the art for Homegrown Hits. So it's like I'm in my art brain, and then like at night I like review all of it, and then the next day it's like I'm gonna be recording this. And I mean, some stuff, like, you know, for like songs, I multiple times a week I just try to fit that in wherever. But yeah, that really helps me segregating it, which I didn't want to believe was what I needed, but hey, it works.
0: I like that. I think it's worth a shot for me, because what I tried to do recently was 15 to 30 minute blocks for each thing I wanted to get to. And I was just getting into flow state when my timer would go off. Yes. And I'm like, oh, okay.
1: Yes.
0: But maybe I don't do the next thing because I'm like enjoying this. But then the timer went off, so now I'm already out of flow state. And it's like, oh no, I am horrible at this. That's how I felt. It was frustrating.
1: Yeah. Yeah. I did the same type of thing where I was setting myself up, really, because I was trying to be too rigid. And that's why it's just easier to be like, well, I'll be in art state, flow state. You know what I mean? Like, the whole day, it's like, I just have to kind of get into it once. And yeah, each piece that I do, it's like a different flow state for each piece, but it's better than like, oh, I'm doing this. Oh, and now I'm going to record something or write something irrelevant. Like, at least all of my stuff is like, you know, sort of similar. So I'm tapping into a similar part of my brain.
0: Yeah, but that makes sense. I like this. I like this train of thought now.
1: It's helpful, because like, I tried to be like same as you. I'd be like, oh, I'm going to have a timer. I'm going to have, oh, it'll go off in 15 minutes and 30. And it's like, no, that's just, I just drove myself crazy.
0: Yeah, me too. I think I got way less done that day than ever in my life.
1: Yeah.
0: Thinking I was going to do a bunch more.
1: Yeah. I was like trying to prove to myself that like, this doesn't work for me. Like, having a schedule like this, like, it's seriously, I think that was what I was trying to do.
0: And it worked.
1: It did work.
0: It succeeded.
1: Now this is working.
0: Cool.
1: Whether I like it or not. And I like it.
0: Well, we've got some very efficient hitters out there. I would love to hear their advice on time management. Maybe we can all learn together, or someone who's a pro. A master time magician out there can just teach us, because that would be awesome. But now is the time in the show, and I like to look at the helipad and thank the hitters who have been supporting us and supporting the DMU artists all throughout the week between Thursdays. So I'm scrolling back 6 days ago, and I see Eric PP closing out the show there, and then I see 429 sats from Rev Hodel through Fountain. Interesting factoid about this boost. I clicked on the 5 days ago button on Helipad because I thought 429, I wonder if that's a split. And what I found, I actually went to the link that's there, the boost link, to see it. The Rev boosted 420 sats, so I don't know where these 9 extra sats came from, if Fountain just kicked them in or what. But anyway, interesting times running with scissors here. Rev Hodel says, I enjoyed the 2 good health songs, gonna go boost them. Did you know songs also count towards 40 HPW on the weekly leaderboard? I didn't know that. If you go on over to onlyboosts.social, Reed's podcast playing, boosting, loving app over there, you can, he's gamified the 40 hours per week of listening. And so anytime you boost a song, a show, anything that you can boost, it counts towards your listening hours. And you don't have to put the hashtag or anything. There's a scoreboard of who's out there doing the listening the most.
1: Nice.
0: So get on it. It brought me back to the satellite skirmish days and the scoreboard and everything, fighting to get a place on there.
1: Boosting you the always most. gotta try to get top 3.
0: Yeah,
1: it's usually that third is what I would get, because Chad F and 33 others.
0: I was going to say, those 33 others are killer, man. Anonymous, always running the show. It's like, come on, Anon.
1: Oh, yeah. Come on, Anon. Get out of here.
0: Yeah.
1: Well, I guess,
0: but I guess we love that they're boosting, sending value around, supporting people, putting in their value.
1: It ain't a bad thing. It's nice.
0: Yeah.
1: It's some friendly competition when you're trying to get on that special leaderboard.
0: That's right. Matt Finlay boosted 123 sats through Fountain. He was boosting Panther by Good Health. He said it's fire emoji and did a hashtag homegrown hits. And then Matt boosted in again 123 sats through Fountain and said gorgeous remaster. He was boosting Christian Leuenberg's Halt Meek Fest remaster, which rumor has it you might have another collab down coming down
1: I'm
0: the chute.
1: Signing up. I was being genuine. I was like, oh, I really want to sing this. And I don't know. I mean, I took German, but I don't know German very well. I can sing Silent Night in German. And maybe that's why I got really excited about, I was like, oh, I just want to sing that with him off the record. Quietly somewhere, but
0: well, no, I'm excited to hear your German.
1: Moving piece. It moved me enough to throw myself out there and say I want to sing this song now.
0: Yeah, and with the power of Noster Protocol connecting us, your wish is granted.
1: My wish. Put in my mouth, but it is a beautiful song, and I would love to sing it.
0: Then whenever you release a track in German, you'll be German Kate Ultra that week. And I'm excited for it, even if it's just you singing Silent Night.
1: Stimmt.
0: Yes, more. I want to hear this. I don't speak a lick of German.
1: I don't.
0: You do. You just did.
1: I don't really. Yeah, but it's like, it's complicated. You know, I have a real interesting memory.
0: Gesundheit is as far as my German goes.
1: Oh, there you go.
0: Matt Finlay boosted in again. 1, 2, 3, sat through Fountain and said, another great episode. Thank you. Well, thank you, Matt. Looking forward to having you here in the hitter. Hanging out with us. Listening to your music.
1: Yeah, that's coming up.
0: It is. If September will ever end.
1: Yeah,
0: it will.
1: Then we get Matt Finlay. All right. Yep. Thank you.
0: And I think that takes us up to tonight's with Eric PP's 333 coming through V for V Music, where he said, blah, blah, blee, blow, blah, blah, blah, blee, blow, blah, blah, blah, blee, blow, blah. Thanks, Eric PP.
1: Thank you. That was beautiful.
0: Yes. And, of course, we do have a PayPal if you've got some fiat you want to throw into the hitter. There's a QR code in the chapter art for you to scan and get on over there. Leave us a note. Send your cash. I was going to say cash, but I guess it's all digital money. Use your credit card. Send dollary dues to the hitter through the people.
1: Send us
0: people.
1: Ransom notes.
0: Yeah, PayPal would love that.
1: It would.
0: This damn hitter and all genuinely. Their threats. and of course, we have a store with some merch in it. You should go check that out. homegrownhits.xyz/shop. Get yourself something nice to wear. And let people know about your favorite underground radio show here, Homegrown Hits. We've got a track coming up for you from The Doorfuls. Get your dancing shoes on. Get that disco ball turning. This is Disco Swag.

0: Well, are you going to show us? You can send pictures of what you got to 213-839-8668. Just saying, I will be checking the voicemails and picture messages and texts coming through pretty soon, so you're going to want to get those in.
1: And we'll be checking our telepathic messages as well.
0: Yes. I feel a vibration.
1: Somewhere.
0: Yes.
1: I was feeling that song, and that's going to be my soundtrack tomorrow night, eating that Bloomin' Onion disco ball.
0: Hell yeah. Dude, it'd be so cool if we could plug in our phones at the restaurants and be like, look, I've got some great music for you. No ads. It's all value. Let me just play it. And then you could just have the Dorfels catch in everyone's ear. I tell you what, Disco Swag is still the Bolettes' favorite song from the Trolls album. They are convinced it's in the movie Trolls.
1: That's, I remember, yep. I'm and like, you just
0: I'm never going to tell them it ain't.
1: And it should be in that. It would be the best song in there by far.
0: God, I've seen what you've done for others. And if you could just slip Disco Swag into the soundtrack of Trolls, please just do it. They need it.
1: It's going to be a Mandela effect when they're adults. They're going to be like, what?
0: I know.
1: How? No, it was in there.
0: But they're going to be able to show all their friends an awesome song. And they're all going to think it also was in Trolls.
1: Yeah.
0: I swear it was. The Dorfels. They made music for Trolls.
1: Let's make it happen.
0: And they really did, if you think about it.
1: Yeah, I thought about it.
0: Yeah. I can be a big troll, but I've been holding back my trolling lately. I've been a little quiet.
1: Oh.
0: You ever just gotta get quiet?
1: Yes.
0: Just because I'm so... It's a busyness.
1: Yeah.
0: So, it's good. Good problem to have. But the bullying will start up. I know. It's going to happen again. We're going to get loud. We're going to start bullying people, you know, because before we know it, Hitsgiving is going to be literally around the corner. It's sort of around a couple corners right now, I feel like. But if you're not titicating your favorite decentralized songs to us, it might not make it to Hitsgiving. And then you're going to be sad. And I'm going to be sad that you're sad. So don't do that.
1: Yep.
0: I'd rather
1: make it sad on Hitsgiving.
0: Yeah. I'd rather just bully you now and closer to the date so that you get your songs in. You go on over to homegrownhits.xyz and you'll see a form on the homepage there where you can titicate whatever song you like. As long as it's decentralized, meaning we can support that artist directly, then we're all good.
1: It's not too late.
0: No, you can still be right on time. So, yeah, I'm excited. It's crazy. Like, it is crazy. September is the calm before the storm of the holidays, birthday shenanigans. I saw a Halloween concert. It's not decentralized, so I shouldn't have said anything, but I did see a concert happening on Halloween in New York that I kind of want you to go to for me.
1: Really?
0: Can we do that? Can you send other people to a concert for you?
1: Yeah. You can.
0: Yeah.
1: But
0: you got Halloween plans, don't you?
1: No, I have no idea what I'm doing on Halloween. What is Halloween? I know it's the 31st. Is it a weekend? It's probably
0: Who knows? Is Halloween?
1: It's on Thursday.
0: It's on a Saturday this year. It's a mighty Halloween this year.
1: I can't. Oh, New York. But it's a Halloween concert.
0: Yeah, it is.
1: And is it a band or is it just made up?
0: It's two prolific rock stars from Japan doing a concert together. Under, I think it's called like the Vampire Masquerade or something. So yep.
1: Are you a big fan?
0: Oh, yeah.
1: The Vampire Masquerade guys?
0: You know, when I was 12, I was really into both of these artists. Now I find myself living in the decentralized broom closet over here on the internet, so my interests are quite different. But yeah, they're fashion icons too, so I'm just curious to see everything they do with the set and the lights and the costumes, and I want the people that show up. Is it going to be a bunch of fatty boom baddies? Or is it going to be a bunch of beautiful people? Are there going to be vampires there? So many questions.
1: Ooh,
0: and on Halloween.
1: I do like looking at vampires.
0: Yeah, me too. They're so pretty. You just got to keep them away from your neck. Keep them at an arm's length. Keep the cross on you at all times. Yes, never invite them. Isn't that weird when people say, can I come in? Immediately you're like, you're a vampire, aren't you? This is a trick.
1: Yeah.
0: No, yeah. I don't think you can.
1: Don't look at my eyes.
0: If you need me to say you can come in, then you can't. That's the new rule.
1: Exactly.
0: So, all are welcome in the hitter unless you have to ask. Then we're going to suss you out as a vampire. And, you know, there's a lot of garlic around. So be wary.
1: Yeah, tons.
0: And steaks. Steak.
1: I was like, do you mean like actual steaks? Like to go with the garlic? That sounds good.
0: Yeah, it does sound so good. Oh, man. You know what else sounds good?
1: What?
0: Smashing the Day Out, which is a track from Ariel Powell. It's been played on radio stations across the world. Fun fact. And this track is actually called Start Smashing the Day Out. So if that's what you need to do tomorrow or any day that ends in Y, just wake up and play this song. You might recognize some voices in it.
2: And a sleeper hit, as you pointed out in the hitter.

0: All the bowlettes were dancing about in there, and then Pop was like, all right, gotta put my crap in here, and she put all the wheelbarrows and stuff in.
1: Yeah, sometimes, you know, you just gotta put your crap in the barn. But yeah, Ariel Powell, the bear snare. Get your recordings in for that remaster show. It's more than a remaster, it's a complete recreation of Toxic Sky. We'll have links in the show notes for that. And also, if
2: you
1: dig the art that you see on that track, well, that's all the creation of Mrs. Bear Snare. And I don't think I've ever shouted out her website before, but you can see a bunch of art she's made on for cards and all sorts of different things at ginsengalley.com.
2: I think Ooh, yeah.
1: I've always said.
2: I think you've brought it up before, and I think I'm gonna put it in the show notes again because it's beautiful.
1: It's so cute. Her stuff is so cute.
2: Yes, I love it all.
1: All right, I'm opening the hitter hopper to see if anyone has called, and why? Yes, we do have a call. Let's see what this hitter had to say.
3: To make a deep fried disco ball, you need one part disco and two part ball. Anyway, I made a steak tonight. I did the what I call the overnight refrigerator dry age. you just salt it. You don't have to use kosher salt. Some people use kosher salt, but since you're salting something that you're putting in the fridge, it's going to soak in overnight. You're not even going to see the salt, regardless whether it's kosher salt, table salt, and salt's pretty much salt. I know some douchebags out there that say they can distinguish, I can distinguish the taste between, like, no, you're tasting other shit that's in the salt is what you're tasting. It's not salt. Salt is salty, and that's about it. Just use table salt, and cover it liberally, liberally, and but dry the steak off first. Coat both sides. Place on a plate of your choice, and I usually cover it with a little bit of paper towel, just so it's still kind of in the open air, but it's it's got a little blanket for laying in your fridge. And then the following day, I will do my 6 to 8 minute steak, which is cook it, flipping it every minute for either 6 to 8 minutes, depending on how much you want it done. Comes out pretty good. Get it tended for about 12 to 15 minutes afterwards. Nice little aluminum foil tent. Before I put it on, I will hit it with the pepper before putting it on the grill. And then garlic powder is optional. So sometimes it's controversial. Some people want just S&P. I do a little S&P and GP on it, so it comes out nice. But, you know, it pales in comparison from a fine sandwich made by a lady that you know.
2: Aww. Or a lady that you don't know. Whoa. No, a lady that you know is always better. I think. Oh, Laguna disagrees. She likes stranger sandwiches.
1: Yeah, she said, give me that stranger danger sandwich, please.
2: Aww.
1: Silly.
2: Well, thank you, caller, for those wonderful cooking tips.
1: Yeah.
2: As you know, this has kind of morphed into a recipe show of sorts.
1: That's right. Homegrown recipes.
2: Yes.
1: As long as it comes... Yes, a peas. Oh my gosh.
2: Yes, a peas, please.
1: Dude, that sounded so... I already had steak on the mind because of the vampires. But now I really am really thinking about steak.
2: Double steak, yeah.
1: And yeah, that sounded pretty good. That sounded very similar to the way steak is prepared and delivered in this house and in this hitter.

0: We will have steaks and sandwiches.
1: Yes.
0: In the header.
1: Yes. And I like your garlic powder addition. I think I put garlic powder in everything.
0: Everything.
1: Like, and I need help. I genuinely try to not put it in, and I'm like, but it's just, it makes everything better.
0: Yeah. Why not? That's what I always say when I'm grabbing the seasonings and putting things in. Garlic powder is definitely a go-to for me.
1: Mm-hmm.
0: I do love pepper also. It's just like, yes.
1: Oh, yeah.
0: Add the pepper. Put it in.
1: The king's got to have pepper on his food.
0: That's right. And us queens have to have... Oh, gosh.
1: Us queens. We are queens. Anyway.
0: Queens of the hitter. Attention, royal servants. Please text our number and send us pictures. Thank you. We did get a picture in, and I'm sharing it in the chat right now. And it says, hanging some art while listening to these women with tits.
1: Wow.
0: Incredible.
1: Oh, yes.
0: That's what the art says.
1: It looks like a vintage poster of sorts. It's hard to see the... Let me look. Yeah, it looks like enhanced. A cool, neat, vintage poster. Awesome.
0: Enhance. I was trying and failing because I wanted to read what the caption is like, oh, I can figure out what that is from the caption, but probably not. Oh, is it the Beatles?
1: Yes, it is the freaking Beatles.
0: Yeah, you know, there it's funny
1: because the first thing that I thought was like, that looks like the Beatles.
0: Yep.
1: And then I'm pretty sure I read the word the Beatles in the most the Beatles font you've ever seen in your life yesterday and today. Oh, I love that's the old making me butcher think of cover. That. I love it makes me think of Mr. Bean singing Yesterday.
0: Oh,
1: by the Beatles in the Bean movie. If you haven't seen it, it's really good. You should.
0: Dang. And now we've got a close-up picture of it. Yes, of course, the infamous butcher cover. I think that's what they called it, with all these dismembered baby dolls.
1: Oh.
0: What was going through their brains with this one?
1: Everything.
0: Everything. Anyways, I put that in the chat, and it'll pop up as a chapter art if you're listening in the future times. There's your close-up. The Beatles, Yesterday and Today. Incredible! But you know who is always incredible? Is Matt the Tall. And, you know, Make Heroism actually shared a story this week about something that Nintendo is releasing.
1: And yes.
0: He just said, Matt the Tall news. And it's an ocarina that you play along with the game to play the songs in the game. I'm guessing Ocarina of Time is the one. And so it's like an ocarina controller.
1: Yes.
0: Essentially.
1: Matt.
0: Dude.
1: You need this. Yeah,
0: we need video of you with this, too.
1: Yes, I think they made it just for you.
0: I think so. It's like, it's so crazy because we were talking about Nintendo music and stuff. And then, of course, the ocarina comes up every Thursday with Matt. And now it's like, bam, our words into the universe's ear holes have been heard and things are percolating.
1: Ew, yes, they are.
0: Crazy. So I'm excited about that. I want to see Matt the Tall playing that.
1: Me too.
0: Just saying, if you want to do a stream, you know, if you find some time to play the game with this ocarina and just stream the whole thing for us, please.
1: Yes, and let us know how it plays and how it feels.
0: Yeah, definitely. Is it comparable to a real instrument? We want to know. But anyways, Matt the Tall, he has texted in. He's sharing some pictures too. It's okay. I'm gonna read it.
1: She wants to read it.
0: Yeah. She said you're taking too long to get to Matt's text. Anyways, he says,
1: Yeah, she's managing us.
0: It's true. She is the manager tonight. Cotton Gin has the night off. Yes, but don't tell Laguna, him that.
1: Laguna is twice as strict with us, which we kind of need it, so it works out.
0: Yeah. Woman, minus minus. Matt says, continuing on the tea carina a bit, from what I understand, it's a functional teacup, no risk of tea leaking out the holes. Ocarinas are vessel flutes. So with the exception of the windway and the tone holes, the ocarina is a sealed vessel minus the voicing. An ocarina makes its sound through the same sort of physics that gives you a tone while blowing across the top of a bottle. Whoa. Okay. You can tell I've never truly held one in my hands then. Or played one. But that's very cool.
1: I can't tell if I have or haven't. That's how much I've got to say, but I'm learning a lot.
0: I was straight up like, that teacup has holes in it. That doesn't make sense. Picturing just like you're pouring the tea and it's just pouring right out the bottom.
1: Yeah, it's like Alice in Wonderland moment.
0: Yes.
1: Of sorts.
0: Exactly. Matt says, I should also mention the dried gourd yerba mate is traditionally drank from calabash. You don't want to use just any gourd for that. Okay. They take more work than other options since it needs to be properly dried between uses to prevent mold, but nothing compares to the flavor. If you get one, make sure you don't drop it.
1: Okay.
0: This is pretty cool. And I would like to procure one, but even better if someone in the hitter already has one and knows what they're doing. And can prepare a good yerba mate. You know, I randomly saw someone today claim that yerba mate is more addictive than cocaine. And I thought, ooh, that was hilarious because I thought I had tried some yerba mate and it was prepared from a powder. But then I thought, more addictive than cocaine. I'm not sure I got the good stuff then. You know, I was like, oh, wow, we're talking Oreo levels of enjoyment. Okay. So
1: you need, okay, so there's some like fakers out there.
0: I think so.
1: Black market.
0: Yeah, I didn't get the good stuff. And so calabash plant, I'm looking this up too. Large hard-shelled fruit from a vine in the cucumber and squash family. So oh, okay. I'm seeing this thing. This is a cool gourd. It reminds me of the bottles that the pomegranate juice comes in. One of those double deckers. Almost looks like a pair of boobs sideways.
1: All right.
0: That's nice. Okay. All right. You should be able to look up a spot where you can drink yerba mate from a gourd, you know? Am I asking for that much?
1: Yes, I love that.
0: I want to do this, but I also am not sure I trust myself with keeping the gourd intact.
1: Yeah,
0: so this same. This is one of those places I would pay a convenience fee for this experience.
1: No, could you pay to have, could you pay to have somebody hold the gourd for you? Ooh. So there's like a gourd handler and they have gloves on and they're holding it and there's a straw. That's what I need. So just to make sure everything is safe.
0: They lift it up to your mouth every time. I'm sure this costs way extra, but I'm wondering why the service has not been offered at our usual chain restaurants. You know, pay a little extra and someone cuts up your food for you and feeds it to you.
1: Yeah, with a little bit extra, they cut up the food and they chew it in their mouth and then they feed it to you like a bird.
0: Yes, and then you don't have to worry about all that jaw clicking and clenching and grinding and stuff.
1: Exactly.
0: You know, there is money to be made.
1: When you think about it.
0: There's money to be made out there.
1: There really is.
0: Let's see. Matt says, to answer Mary Kate's question.
1: Hey, Matt.
0: Hey, Matt, have you chewed up someone else's food this week? Why not? That's not my question. But he said, to answer Mary Kate's question, the only manhunt I played as a child was definitely not what I'd assume is some kind of wholesome game running around outside. The manhunt I played was a title of the same name on PS2. It's a stealth horror game where my most vivid memory is one of the first weapons being a plastic bag you use to suffocate enemies when you sneak up from behind.
1: Ooh, scary.
0: That is scary and definitely not what you were playing in your neighborhood.
1: That sounds like really scary, though. Like, that actually made me genuinely terrified thinking about that. Like, it's different than like, oh, a knife or a gun. I mean, yeah, that's scary, but it's like a plastic bag. Ah,
0: dude, everyone has weird access to them.
1: Get that away from me. And,
0: yeah, you get
1: don't
0: one.
1: Kill me like a freak.
0: Right.
1: Kill me like a normal person.
0: Yeah. When I'm not when my back is turned, right? Kill me while I'm looking at you. If you got to.
1: Kill me when I'm looking.
0: Wow, man.
1: In your eyes.
0: I recognize the cover for this video game, and I feel the same amount of scared of it as I did when I saw it when I was 10 and it came out. And I just clicked on the wiki and it says, players control a death row inmate who's forced to participate in a series of snuff films by killing criminal gang members sent to him on camera. That's crazy.
1: That's like my least favorite thing ever. That's insane. That's so scary.
0: That is scary. That's sick, Matt. That's sick. As sick as the Beatles with their dismembered baby dolls.
1: Yeah.
0: Oh boy.
1: Wow. But hey, that's cool.
0: It is cool.
1: It's
0: nice
1: show business.
0: You can live that life in a video game. You know? Sometimes you just want to suffocate a mofo with a plastic bag. Are you really going to do it? No. But in a video game, sure. Yeah. You know? You might do it in Dream World, too. And I think the consequences of doing it in Dream World are, you know, way worse than doing it in a video game.
1: Oh, I agree.
0: Matt continues and says, I appreciate you widening your question, DeLorean. The closest to a regular sport I play these days is disc golf with my brother occasionally. I did snowboard some before finding the show, but injured myself and haven't gotten on the slopes since then. Beyond that, more generally for exercise, I've been working on getting back into a habit of push-ups in the morning. He says,
1: good.
0: Yeah, that is good. I think starting the day with exercise is the way I gotta do it. To actually stick with it.
1: I was just talking about this, like trying to wake up a little bit earlier and going for a quick walk just to like
0: get
1: things going.
0: Yeah. Yep. And it's like, for some reason, it's the only time where I'm just like, okay, gotta shake it out. Gotta move the body. Gotta do stuff. Because if not, I just don't want to wake up. Like, I could just lay in bed for the rest of my life. Honestly, I love bed. Bed is the best. So I have to get up when I gotta get up. And usually, you know, the way I start is I go to the bathroom and I take a whiz. But then it's like, okay, now we're moving. We gotta shake it out to get some energy and stuff. So I think that's when I have to slip my exercise in. Because otherwise, you know, I go about my day. It'll be evening and maybe I have a lull in the schedule and I think, oh, could I exercise? And my brain says, yes, but I don't want to. And I think, yeah, I don't want to either. No. I really don't want to. The morning though is
1: the best time
0: where I feel like I'm motivated to, because it's like, I've got to wake up. Come on. And you know, sometimes you throw cold water on your face or smack your cheeks a little bit, go make coffee, but in between there, get the exercise in. Anyway, thanks for coming to my TED Talk. He said, Matt continues, he says, I'll be laying an old mechanical friend to rest soon, you could say. Oh, my car of nearly 21 years died at about, get this, 330,000 miles. That's a lot of miles and a magic number. On the trip to the mountains last week, which made getting home complicated. He says, I'm not looking forward to the long drive to empty out the car and get it scrapped, but even just repairing the engine rather than replacing it would cost more than the car is worth at this point.
1: Yeah. Bummer.
0: F in the chat. for your old reliable vehicle.
1: F for real.
0: Now you gotta go find another old vehicle because these new ones suck.
1: The kind of did he say, was there a name for the I didn't hear a name, and the question came naturally. I wanted to know if you have a name for your car.
0: Ooh, that's a great question. Yeah, and Sobri just says an old mechanical friend.
1: Yeah. Do you are you gonna name your next one? I don't know.
0: Ooh.
1: That's why I'm asking you. You should.
0: You should. I've only named one car, but it was a good one. It was my first car.
1: What was its name?
0: Audrey.
1: Aw.
0: Yep.
1: Audrey 2.
0: Audrey 3. Yeah, then I sold her, and that girl had her for like a week and smashed it. I was like, really? How could you do that to my car? I mean, I'm like,
1: a real one.
0: At least I got the money for it, but geez, woof. Anyway, Matt sent some pictures for us to enjoy tonight. He says, here's a few other pics from the trip. It was fun to discover the basket chains on the course in the first picture were just repurposed tire chains. That is pretty cool.
1: Cool. I like that.
0: Dude, I want to do some glow frolfing. Like, he sent pictures of last week. That looked...
1: Yeah.
0: Like, way too much fun. Anything that glows. You know?
1: It just makes it more fun instantly.
0: True. And speaking of more fun, let me see if I can get this picture in the chat. We had another picture message come through. And it says, another pic from the festival this weekend. It was a little culty. And
1: whoa,
0: there are
1: that's awesome.
0: Some crazy lights going on there.
1: Yes, it looks like an Aztec video game DMT trip.
0: Yes.
1: On acid in hell. But festival fun neon 80s world.
0: It does. All through the eyes of a mushroom.
1: Neat.
0: That's really cool. That looks like a hell of a time.
1: So does.
0: Oh, shoot. I got to ask Matt the Tall a question. Because you did. And now I got to. And chewing up someone else's food doesn't count. What's your favorite arcade game?
1: Ooh, that's a fun one.
0: There we go. And now is the time in the show when we like to play the titications that people have sent in, because again, you want your favorite DMU to be at the Hits Giving table this year for all to enjoy with you. And our first titication came in, I believe, from the artist himself, Andrew H., who's uploaded a track this past week, Still There For You. So I'm going to go ahead and play it for all of us.

passing to grace. Roy dropped 150 records of soul, so now this warehouse funk is remote control, which gives us the inspiration to just dice and just

Sir TJ the Wrathful sent in a titication and he wrote, I don't know if I'm supposed to write this long a message here, but oh well. I hung out with Eli last week when I was in New Jersey. He gave me his latest EP to publish to the Valueverse. I'll have it up within a week. And I'm looking forward to that. And he showed me a new album he's working on. I reminded him about DMU, and he's going to be a guest in the Dorfulverse in November. Just wanted to remind him the Valueverse is still here and appreciates his art. This is my favorite song of his, or if there's a different one y'all love, please play that. And the hitter. Well, and the hitter to you, Wrathful T. We love Elijah Lyde, and I'm excited to hear what he's got coming up for us. But for now, here is his track, Through the Mic.

but everybody hates me. That's right, cause I be steady wasting my life, my life, my life. My life, my life, my life, my life. My life, my life, my life.

And it's Thursday, so we've got some new DMU for you. This one is coming to the hitter from across the pond thanks to New Music Nudge Unit. It's Frankie Peroni with Tangerine Dream.

0: Yeah, that was another fun one from Frankie Peroni.
1: Yeah, Ice Cream Wars.
0: Ice Cream Wars.
1: Tangerine Dreams.
0: Have you spoken to your ice cream man lately? He always catches me off guard, you know? I'll be in the furthest part of my house from the front door, and then I hear... And then there's a bunch of chaos, and I'm like, where's the ice cream money? Where's the ice cream money? And then he's gone, because he didn't see anyone outside. It's like, dang it.
1: It's part of the thrill.
0: That's right. The chase. The chase. Yeah. I should start running after him next time. They are asking premium prices for their ice cream truck ice creams these days. But...
1: I bet.
0: You don't have to worry about premium prices here in The Hitter. It's all value for value, meaning there's no ads and no paywalls and no secret handshakes or anything to get in. Just come on in. And if you gotta ask, we're gonna say no because we know you're a vampire. But now is the time in the show, and...
2: I like to read the boostergrams.
0: That's right. We gotta thank the hitters that make this show possible.
1: Yes, thank you, hitters. And I'd like to first start off by thanking the streamers who passively send us sats as they are listening to the episode in their nice podcast apps. Chad F and 33 others was listening to episode 149 via boostmebitch.com.
0: Woohoo!
1: And we love to see that. Logs was listening to episode 149, also via boostmebitch.com.
0: Nice.
1: Thank you, Logs.
0: Thanks, Logs.
1: Hats off, sirs. And then Matt the Tall, of course, he was listening to our insanity and coming up with his wonderful answers and insight. And he is listening to 149 via Fountain, as per usual. Thank you, Matt the Tall.
0: Thanks, Matt.
1: And then auto boosters, Eric PP was boosting each and every track tonight through V4VMusic.com. And we really appreciate that. We know the musicians do as well. They see that. They get a little notification themselves that someone was listening to their music while they were listening to our show. So thank you. I know Chad F will be auto boosting when he can be, but I think that is it for the auto boosters tonight, and I believe that that is it for everything else, unless I'm missing something.
0: I'm scrolling through and I don't see anything. I think you got it all covered there.
1: All right, well, thank you guys.
0: Yes, thank you, hitters, and of course we'll be back next Thursday and every foreseeable Thursday in the future at 7 p.m. Oh, I do want to shamelessly say that Sir Libre is doing a Bowls with Buds tomorrow night, about 9 p.m. Central, I'm guessing, maybe 8 p.m. Central. Just keep an eye out for a lit...
1: Bowl after bowl.
0: Yeah, a lit bowl with Sir Libre of Lightning Thrashes and V4VMusic.com fame. So if you got questions for him or want to heckle him, join us. But till next time, no matter where you find me in the meat space world or on the interwebs, I will be your DMU doll, DeLorean.
1: And I will be Mary Kate Ultra.
0: And here's a track from Right Said Fred to leave you dancing.

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I am your V4V DJ, Øystein Berge, and I'm here to break ground with that V4V music and bring you the best of what the value for value music scene has to offer. 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This is Paul Birken with Frankie Bones' Dirty Job, Paul Birken Mix.

So if you're listening right now, I will inform everyone that this is going to be a call-in show. I'm gonna test out the Telegram group call. So if you are in the Mutt & Me The Music Telegram group, you can call in on this show whenever you feel like, and I will try to have a look and answer your call if you're calling. And then I'm gonna give you a really short time to say some words if you like to, about music or anything. This was Frankie Bones, Dirty Job, Paul Birken mix. And now we're gonna play Until We Meet Again by Alina Licht.

Until we meet again by Alina Licht. This is Alien Gift by Jet Honda.

0: Hello, do I have someone on the phone? Can you hear me? I can wait one second here. Now I can hear you. How are you?
1: Yeah.
0: How are you?
1: We are fine, thank you.
0: Am I talking to Haleen?
1: Yes.
2: Yes.
0: Very nice. I'm also good. What do you like to say to the people out there listening to techno music today, Haleen?
2: Oh, techno. Oh.
1: Yeah, that's something for my...
2: In Belgium, long time ago, I used to work a few years like in a discotheque. And it was hard trance.
0: Right. Nice. Hard trance. I'm gonna try to find some hard trance for you later on.
2: Yeah.
0: Have a nice Friday.
1: Okay.
0: Have a nice Friday. And I talk to you soon. Goodbye.
1: Thank you.
2: Happy birthday.

And that was Haleen, of course. Very nice to talk to them. Let's see if this is something that can qualify for Hardcore Trance for Fun by DTK.

I'll give you pleasure. I'll give you pleasure. I'll give you pleasure. I'll give you pleasure. I'll give you pleasure. I'll give you pleasure. I'll give you pleasure. I'll give you pleasure. I'll give you pleasure.

Early Mofo is writing, dang, I almost missed Friday. Time to crank up the weekend with Øystein. This is illegal by OX12.

0: This is illegal by OX12. And you can check out the whole album. They have released more music in the Valueverse. So check out OX12 there. And now we're gonna thank some producers of the show. And thanks to Haleen for calling in. And do we have more people that wants to speak? Not right now. Oh, do we have someone? Yes.
1: DJ Hiona in the building. How's it going, my friend?
0: Hello, DJ Hiona. I'm good, man. I'm good. How are you?
1: Smoking the weeds, loving life. I got no complaints. I'm just grateful, and I'm loving this music show, man. I've been banging this on the stereo. Keep them coming.
0: Nice, man. Thank you, DJ Hiona. Very nice. We're going to thank some producers of the show. This is, of course, a value-for-value music production, music podcast production, and that means that you can be a producer of the show, and that means that you can help contribute to the show in many different ways. The most important way is, of course, if you are a musician, please be sure to make your music available in the Valueverse, and from there we are going to play your music, of course. And if you need help with setting everything up, be sure to contact me or anyone that is familiar with the Valueverse, and they will help you out, surely. And if you want to contact me, you can go to my website for the podcast, that is music.show, music with 3 M's.show, and from there you can contact me. And of course, time is also important. If you are not a musician as well, if you're listening to this podcast and you like what you hear, you like the music, you like what's going on, please be sure to mention the show to your friends so we can get even more people listening and supporting everything we do. And of course, treasure is also very important. 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So today we're going to thank the producers that came in for the previous edition. And then we start with... We're going to start with Chad F. and 33 others. I don't know if they are all listening, Chad F. I hope so. He and 33 others comes in from boostmebuddy.com. That is... very nice, Chad F. Thank you so much. That's 11 sats that went to the show. And then we have Rev Doc. I think that is Pfeiffer. It sure looks like it. And he comes in with 1821 sat donation. to both me and DJ Hiona that we had on the as a guest on the previous edition, and he came in from Boost Me Bitch, and very related to Boost Me Buddy, I think. I think both of those work. I have not tried Boost Me Buddy yet. 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Yes, boostmebitch.com or boostmebuddy.com will take you to a great website that Chad F. have set up, where you can listen to podcasts and music and boost or auto boost as well. So that is very nice. Thank you, RevDoc. And then we have Matt Finlay coming in from Fountain. And he's also coming in for the previous edition with 320 sats. And writes, cool show. Thanks, DJ Hiona and Øystein. Thank you, Matt Finlay. And then we have Eric PP. He came in for this edition. He was auto-boosting from v4vmusic.com. So thank you, Eric PP. And then we have RevDoc coming in once again for this edition with auto-boosts from boostmebitch.com. And then we have streamers as well. We have, first of all, RevDoc once again, and Chad F., both coming in for the previous edition with a lot of streaming satoshis. And then we have Odyssey Vestra. He came in from Fountain with streams for the whole previous edition, so that was a bunch of satoshis that went to both the show and DJ Hiona. So thank you, Odyssey Vestra. You're a regular producer of the show. I really, really appreciate it. And also everyone else, of course. I see Sir Libre is also coming in from v4vmusic.com with 111 sats, auto boosting. So, thank you to every one of you. The show wouldn't be the same without you. So, then I have something more on my list today. Yes, I need to mention my new book that I had just made. That's a book with a collection of stickers that I have been working on for the last 3 years as a side project. So that has been very challenging and very fun to work at or work on, of course. I've been using only Linux and open source software to make it. Because I wanted to see if it was possible to make a book without using Adobe Creative Suite, and that was possible. So I used, instead of Adobe InDesign, I used Scribus publishing tool in Linux. So that worked excellent, and the book is ready, and I'm only mentioning it to you because it's another way you can support me, and I really like to talk about it because it is kind of a project that I like more people than only people in Rotterdam and the Netherlands to know about. Because it's really fun to look at all those stickers, and it doesn't really have to be a local thing for everyone, because stickers are kind of international, and of course there are stickers from artists from all around the world in the book. So you can have a look at that at 010stickers.com. And 010 is the region code for Rotterdam. So that is why the book is called that. And there you can, if you are outside of the Netherlands, you can buy a digital copy and you can have a look at it on your computer. And I have made it available as value for value, of course. 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Or you can download it first for €0, and you can have a look at it. And if you like what you see, if you get inspired from it, or if you want to support my work, you can go back and buy another digital copy for whatever you like. It's name your price, so you can pay whatever you like. And then I will also, of course, post the link to the website in the chat room, so you have it there. And then I think we can call this test call-in show a success. It has worked so far, so if you like to call in to the show as well on a future edition, please join the Telegram group. If you go to Telegram and then search for Mutton, Mead and Music, I think you will find it there. I will also make a link to it on the website that I have not done, so that will be done as well. And then I just want to mention that I am a bit excited because I am going to have a live performance tomorrow in Rotterdam. So I'm going to play my acoustic guitar and a few songs that I made for people in Rotterdam. So that's very exciting for me. So if you want to wish me good luck in the chat room, please feel free to do so. Then I don't have anything else to say. So we're going to just hit it off with some more good not electro, techno. This is a techno edition. Electro is another special edition that we are also doing sometimes, but we're gonna try to only play the more repetitive stuff here on this techno edition. It's very, very, it gets me pumped up. I get really, get really pumped up when I listen to this kind of music. It's not something I listen to every day, but when I do, I get really stoked, and I hope you do as well. This is Legboat by John Rowe.

That was Crime Scene Cleaner by Embryol. This is Controlled Demolition by Tony Tyson. And since it's a special kind of day today, and this is a kind of special kind of title on this song, I just want to say 9/11 was an inside job.

Control Demolition by Tony Tyson. And we have a special request from Cotton Gin in the chat room. We're gonna play

0: Cotton Gin is saying it wasn't a request, but I made it a request, Cotton Gin, because it was a perfect way to end this edition on a special day. So thank you for that, Cotton Gin, and thank you for everyone that was listening to this live edition of Mutton Me The Music. And I will, of course, be back next week, next Friday, at the same time. Thanks to everyone, and have a good weekend if you're listening now, or a good week later on. See you next Friday.
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0: Rain or shine, it's a Thursday night, so you're listening to Homegrown Hits, episode 150, where we play decentralized music just for you. I'll be one of your DMU DJs tonight, DeLorean.
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0: Woo! This is the week for it, WTC7 Ultra.
1: What do you mean?
0: Well, you know, there's
1: a coincidence.
0: We're ushering in the holiday that we must never forget. Is it a holiday now? I think that's the wrong term for it, but the Memorial Day.
1: Yeah.
0: In memoriam of 9/11.
1: Yes.
0: 911, a number you don't want to dial on your phone if you can help it.
1: Yeah, it's not good.
0: No, those three-digit numbers, man.
1: Yeah,
0: they'll get you.
1: I've done it by mistake. It's not fun.
0: Oh no.
1: Where I used to work, because you'd have to dial 911 to dial out, and sometimes there'd be numbers that started with one.
0: Oh,
1: not a good time.
0: That's no good.
1: No,
0: having 911 be the dial out number, that's a dangerous game. I could see the cop shop being like, "You guys again. Who are you trying to call today?" Not you.
1: Yeah, pretty much.
0: But we opened the show tonight with a song from Bacaleo entitled Bakelator, Final Showdown. And boy, yeah, what an epic journey that is. Like the final boss battle. Although it's the first track on the album.
1: It's a great final showdown, but it's also a great intro.
0: True.
1: Really makes you think. Maybe you start off with the big boss battle to begin with.
0: Mm.
1: And you just don't realize it.
0: I think we all might. And we definitely did tonight. That made me imagine a V4V video game with all this music under it. Because there's a lot out there.
1: That'd be sick.
0: There's a lot of tracks we're going to play tonight that could also fit into a video game. We've talked about movies and such, background, maybe intermission music, but yeah, video game. That would be pretty cool.
1: That's crazy that you're saying that, because I was thinking about video game music and V4V video game music all week. That's just nuts.
0: Whoa. Tis the week.
1: We're synced up.
0: Maybe someone is coming very close to the conclusion of creating their V4V video game. You know?
1: That would be neat.
0: And we're catching those waves. We're like, oh yeah, video game.
1: Tastes good.
0: You need some,
1: like that.
0: You need some demusica for that? Because we've got plenty.
1: We got tons.
0: Yeah. And if you like what you hear tonight, make sure that you are using a nude podcast app to give a little boost. 99% of those sats you send go straight to the artist, and 1% hangs back here so that we can thank you at the end of the show. And if you manage to boost while WTC7, Kate Ultra, and I are talking tonight, then our third co-host, Norm, will

0: photos, videos, ideas, nightmares. We have a wonderful phone number jingle for you to listen to right now, actually.
1: Matt Finlay sent from Vanity 3 Sats and says, G-day, Norm.
0: Thanks, Matt Finlay.
2: Thanks, Matt. Here's that jingle.
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2: That's right. Get those texts, pictures, and voicemails in so that we can play them live tonight on this very show. I'll give you some songs so that you can think about what you're going to say or ask or bully us about tonight. This next track is coming to us from Rolls and Dice. That's right. Ultra famous Rolls MacGyver has got some of his music catalog up and decentralized. This song is called The World is a Warehouse.
4: Yeah. R&D.
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1: It's the latest and greatest genre.
0: That's right. And you might have heard it here first on Homegrown Hits.
1: I'm feeling funky in this warehouse world.
0: Yeah, dude, the world is a warehouse.
1: It is.
0: It's like
1: open air prison, warehouse, whatever you want to call it. Whatever flavor you like.
0: Yep. Flavor of the month. We're going with Warehouse September. You may wake me up when it's over. Just kidding. I actually enjoy September. But there's been some of my projects have complications, obstacles, you know, as occurs. And then it made me frustrated. I started blaming September for it, you know, because it's nice to blame external factors. I'm just like, you know what? Maybe September does suck.
1: You got that January shock for September right now.
0: Yeah, exactly. Exactly.
1: Yeah, I go back and forth with September. It is a beautiful time of year, and I like it because it's the beginning of a lot of holidays and fun stuff. I like thinking about the stuff that is coming my way when I'm in September.
0: Totally.
1: I just feel like you got all the goodies of fall, and then the end of the year is right around the corner, and it's that little moment of reprieve or relaxing before everything starts getting crazy. Even though I feel like that always ends up making September one of the busier months, because you're like, well, after this month, everything is gonna go nuts.
0: Yeah, you're trying to identify all the loose ends and then realizing how many loose ends there are. It's like, oh no, we got a lot of time to do.
1: It never, ever ends. But
0: I picked up this string and it wasn't attached to anything at all. What is it here for? Man, I feel like a crazy person this past week. But
1: yeah, what were you up to?
0: Well,
1: just doing the projects and
0: silly me. I had planned the final of the birthday shenanigans for the oldest Bolette on Labor Day weekend. And yes. So we traveled out of town to Wichita to see round one, which I thought was mostly a bowling alley, but it's actually mostly an arcade that just happens to have 8 lanes in it. But it was a lot of fun. I really enjoyed Wichita. I thought that was a pretty cool little spot. We drove around the city in a chilling sort of way, just seeing the sights. A lot of old buildings. So the girls were like, this reminds me of Massachusetts, which I thought was interesting. And I was going, yeah, I kind of see it. These buildings feel pretty old. There were a lot of people out walking. The weather was wonderful. The traffic driving west was non-existent. So I guess everyone was heading east or something for Labor Day weekend, and we were the weirdos going west. But it was good. It was one of those one thing after another vacations where we get to the hotel to check in, and the kids are ready to hop in the pool, and then the pool was closed. It had no water in it. And we're going, okay, never mind. Guess we'll find another hotel. And then the hotel's like, no, you can use the hotel next door's pool as one of our guests. And so we're like, oh, okay. But then you had to walk over to the other hotel, and there were shrieking kids in that pool. I don't know. You know, and then the little indoor pool rooms, everything reverberates so much. So when you have a kid that has the high-pitched shriek every action that they do, whether they're dipping their toe in the pool, whether they're jumping in the pool, it's like, oh my gosh, shut your kid up. It's not my kid. But anyway, so that was a good time. Oh. Then are you still there?
1: Sorry. Yeah, I am. It was just funny because it sounded like you were doing like a little baby scream, and then you got a robot voice on my end, and it sounded beautiful, actually.
0: Clean feed. Yeah. the kids got in the pool for a minute. They preferred the hot tub. Whatever.
1: Nice.
0: We got Laguna in the pool for a minute, and she got so mad that she pretty much immediately came out, and then she was the screaming kid. So, wow. Cleared the pool out because she was so loud. And then I felt really bad, but eventually she fell asleep.
1: You know, maybe she was just like, I am Laguna and I know true waters, and this is not the sea. This is not a lake. This is a false waters. Maybe she was just trying to inform everybody.
0: I think so. Yeah. It only makes sense with her name. She is a woman of the waters.
1: Yeah.
0: But yeah, it was like we stayed until the chlorine was burning the crap out of our eyes, and then it's like, okay. And then we have to walk back to our hotel. But it was a lot of fun, and I would totally go back to Wichita. I didn't realize how many Asians were in Wichita. It's like literally the A city, aviation and Asians. You've got little airports, all these aviation, like pilot schools and maintenance schools and safety schools, and then all the local places have names that are based off of the sky or planes or stuff. And then there's like
1: cool
0: Korean hot dogs, Thai food. It's just so many Asians. Aviation, as Eric BP says in the chat. That's right.
1: So, wow.
0: That was neat. I mean, the economy must be rocking out there for them. And, yeah, so the whole thing that brought us there was One Piece, because Ray wanted a One Piece-themed birthday party, and we're currently in the 600s on the episodes of that show, that anime.
1: Woo!
0: Getting there. And so, you know, then we were partying in the hotel room up pretty late, and what is it, Toonami, what comes on Cartoon Network late at night? But lo and behold, there was an episode of One Piece, and it was right around the corner from where we're at. So we got a little taste of what's to come, which was a fun way to be like, okay, and now it's bedtime. but it was interesting to see it on the TV, because they include the full theme song and recap, which altogether is like 7 minutes, and then they only give you like a quarter of an episode. I swear, it was like literally nothing happened because there was no time between the commercials for anything to happen. I was like, what's the point of watching this on a TV? That's crazy.
1: Yeah.
0: And then, of course, with, you know, 1,200 episodes, you get a random one. How the heck are you supposed to know what's going on or who anyone is? So.
1: Right.
0: That was fun. And we snacked it up. Had a good time. Tried Korean corn dogs for the first time.
1: I love Korean corn dogs. Dude. Or, are they good?
0: Yeah. That I wasn't expecting that. I didn't know what I was expecting, actually. But everything about the batter was so good. And then the crunchies on the outside for all the different flavors we tried. Because we basically just said, we got to try them all.
1: Yeah.
0: So there was like a Rice Krispie kind of one. And it had like a weird ranch seasoning. It was very good. I don't know how to describe it other than delicious.
1: I love those things. Ooh, you know what? I really like the fried cheese too.
0: Yeah.
1: With like, it's like potato on the outside.
0: Oh, gosh.
1: Or anything that you want. I guess they do like Flamin' Hot Cheetos, whatever. But I like the potato one because it's like, it has like sugary. It has like a sweetness to it on the outside, and then the cheese, it's so good.
0: Yeah.
1: Yeah.
0: It's
1: and then
0: delicious.
1: The dipping sauce.
0: The potatoes on it is just so perplexing to me still, how they all stay and they don't fall apart or anything. I thought this was going to be a mess, right?
1: Yeah.
0: We got all the kids and we're sharing these corn dogs. Sure. I'm going, oh, it's all going to fall apart. This is a nightmare. And then it didn't. It just stayed together beautifully, and everyone could take a bite of whatever, whenever. The potatoes all stayed in because it was the home fries, like the little square breakfast potatoes. Mm-hmm. Yeah, it's crazy. It looked like pinhead or something, but with potatoes.
1: Oh, it's so good.
0: Really good. So I wasn't expecting that out of my Wichita trip, but that's where we ended up was Korean corn dogs, and everyone enjoyed it. And the spicy, like the kids really liked the spicy Cheetos one, and they said it wasn't too spicy for them. There was... they had a sauce on it that they called dirty sauce, which was like a sweet and spicy sauce. I really liked that. But then I also
1: love that sauce. Yeah.
0: Yeah. So good. That was my favorite. They also had some kind of kimchi sauce, I think. And I think that was good too. But dude, the dirty sauce, I was like, can I get some more of that? Can I dip my fries in that? They had fries too. Yeah.
1: Oh yeah.
0: Wow.
1: Yeah, so Florida had a bunch of those places, and so good.
0: Wow, Florida was ahead of its time, I think. Or the Koreans were going gung-ho down there with it.
1: It's both incredibly ahead of its time and incredibly behind and bizarre. It's its own world.
0: Florida. It's been so long since I've seen Florida. But yeah, so then we picked up a free Wichita magazine so that we could find some more things to do while we were out there. And on the cover, they had a picture of a playground that had this rocket ship that looked really cool. And so the kids were like, we gotta go there. Okay, fine. It was in a park that said it had a free zoo. So we do the round one thing, which was a huge success. The kids all got plushies out of the claw machines, which was terrifying. But Spence has a magic way with those. And there was one in particular I was very excited about because I was watching. I had kind of been running around with the boys just like touching random machines because they had workers going around putting credits on the non-ticket machines so you could just play random games like gun shooting games or, you know, water, like a jet ski game or motorcycle game. So we're just kind of hopping on things all the time and pressing buttons. But I saw Spence doing a claw machine for the girls, and it had a keychain plushie of Usopp from One Piece. And when the claw went down, it grabbed two of them. So we got double Usopp. I thought that was so cool. So they each got one of those. Double the prizes. Gotta love that. And it was attached to a mall. So we wandered around the mall, which was interesting because our kids aren't that familiar with malls since they're kind of a dying breed. So they really enjoyed that. And the food court. The exoticness of a food court.
1: It's like a zoo in its own way. It is.
0: Totally. And then we went to this park with the free zoo, which was an exhibit of local animals to the Wichita area. Pretty cool.
1: They had
0: a bobcat, but we didn't see it because it was already inside sleeping, I think. A golden eagle, a red-shouldered hawk, a bunch of turtles, all sorts of neat things. A little, like, beaver. It was fun. Good to walk around. And then that playground was there, so we go on over, and dude, it was like Fallout, the picture on the magazine versus the reality. That rocket that was there, they don't let kids on it anymore. It had a ladder that was already pushed into it, and it was all on the cover of the magazine. It was silver and yellow, and in real life it was covered in rust and graffiti. I was like, wow. Okay. But they were having some community event with a bunch of political speakers, which was interesting because they're doing this whole "and Representative Smith would have loved seeing the community gathered together" and blah blah blah, but then they're playing gangsta rap as the soundtrack between speakers. So okay. it was very black and it smelled great out there.
1: Sounds with all like the a gangster's weed. Paradise.
0: Yes, indeed. And so then we got back on the road and drove home through a storm, which was very cool, through the small rolling hills of Kansas. And we got back in time for Hyperspace Out. So that was cool.
1: Yes, you did.
0: Because y'all were going late into the night. So
1: yeah, that was fun. It went by fast because I don't know why. Everything goes by fast now. Dude, these when days, you're having don't fun, you know?
0: Fire horse energy is still in play.
1: Oh, yeah.
0: And just having fun. That's the way. So it was a good, busy weekend, and now it's just back on the grind, you know? It's like, okay, we took the weekend off, and now we have to double time what we're getting done during the weekdays. So that's the feeling. Do you have a feeling we should play some music and then continue our blah-blahing after?
1: blah, blah, blah. That means yes.
0: Okay, cool. Blah, blah, blah, blah, blah, blah. This is Prosper Soul. We've got three tracks from him coming up for you, starting off with Castle of Sand.

0: Big fan of Prosperous Soul. V for video game music. I tell you what, I can see it. It's like neo 80s space jazz.
1: Ooh, neo 80s space jazz. Say yeah. No more. That's where I was born.
0: Nice. That's a good time period.
1: Where I will return again one day.
0: Yeah, that seems like a good place to be energy.
1: Yes, it's a nice time continuum.
0: Yeah. How was your Labor Day weekend?
1: It was grand. I always like having off. What can I say? It's nice.
0: Hell yeah.
1: Got some projects not done. The projects never end. But
0: true.
1: Spent some good time with family, hanging out, doing the old barbecue.
0: Ooh. What was cooking?
1: Burgers and dogs. That's what was cooking. It was a burger dog day. Burgers and dogs were eaten. Cats were loafing. Nieces were painting. And it was just a nice day all around. And then for the rest of this week, again, it's just plugging away on various projects, working on the new songs. We're trying to get all of the scratch tracks down over the next month. So it's just been any free time that I have, I've been doing that. And then today is Make Heroism's brother's birthday.
0: Oh, nice.
1: So happy birthday to him. And we're celebrating tomorrow. We're going to Outback. It's been a while.
0: Ooh.
1: Yes.
0: That was the exact thought I had when I drove past an Outback, was it's been a while.
1: Yeah, I'm actually excited because, well, it's been a few weeks since we've gone out to eat because we're trying to eat less crap. And it's actually been going pretty well. I'm enjoying it, even if I'm brainwashing myself. I'm enjoying the brainwashing. But apparently fry everything in beef tallow, which is cool.
0: Because, oh, nice.
1: Say what you want about seed oils. They do hurt my stomach. So I'm excited to try a bloomin' onion fried in some beef tallow. I was obsessed with the bloomin' onion when I was a kid. That was
0: so
1: just like
0: good.
1: The coolest thing to me. It was like a deep fried disco ball, and I loved it.
0: Deep fried disco ball. Can we please put this in the Homegrown Hits recipe book?
1: Yes, we should. I think I made a bloomin' onion years and years and years ago, and I think it was pretty good.
0: Nice. But I bet.
1: I'll have to try that again. So yeah, we're celebrating tomorrow, and then tomorrow, actually, speaking of projects, Coriolanus is Bitpunk FM's project. He's got a bunch of people, specifically in the Substack community. And I believe it's because he's frustrated with Substack and different platforms and wanted to get back to why he is involved in poetry and any online community to begin with. So he's going to be streaming Act One on his Substack. And then, of course, at coriolanus.fm, I'll put a link to that in the show notes because... it's quite a spelling, but it is coriolanus.fm, and you can check it out there. I think he will be, I don't know if he's going to be uploading it or doing it live through there as well in pieces. He's going to be doing it as it comes. So I'm excited for that. I'm Virgilia, the wife of the titular character, which is an honor to play.
0: Nice. Yeah, I'm looking forward to listening to that.
1: Yeah, so 12 Eastern tomorrow.
0: Cool.
1: But, yeah, so it's just been, you know, another crazy week just working on stuff. And I can't believe we are, it's September 10th. I know. And I can't believe it's Thursday again. And I can't believe I say this every week.
0: Yeah, right? I better
1: start believing.
0: I think so. Dude, yeah, time is just flying. Fire horse energy. Looking forward to my birthday, too. I think that, like, the excitement is, it adds to how quick the time goes by. Because it's just like, oh, so much to get ready.
1: Yes.
0: And then you're just staying busy. I guess staying busy is always kind of the secret to making time fly by.
1: Yeah, and appreciating the busyness helps you recognize how much time you actually do have when you're not griping about it.
0: True. I do. I was having this discussion on the drive back from Wichita with Spence. We had a professor in college who used to say all the time that success was dependent on time management, yet they never taught us anything about how to manage your time. And in other, you know, professors and people we've met have said the same thing about, yeah, time management is the key to success, but no one is teaching time management. And I still am a student of trying to learn time management, I tell you what. So because I find myself sometimes you'll be in the middle of something, right? And you're like, I should go to bed, but I'd like to finish this. And then it's an unreasonable morning hour when you're like, okay, I guess I'll go to bed now because I finally finished it. And then it's like, was it worth it? That's definitely not managing your time. That's like being twisted up by time.
1: I can relate to that. That's actually the hardest part, is like finding a stopping point, because I just I like to finish things.
0: Yes.
1: It feels like I'm trying to tell myself that getting a little bit done, even if it's not all that I wanted to get done, is better than nothing. And it's certainly better than trying to rush it and then being extra grouchy the next day or whenever the time comes to work on something else and I don't have any energy left. I'm looking at my whiteboard right now. It looks like a little like a kindergartner's whiteboard of having my week planned out, but it really has been helping me stick to having certain days for certain projects so I don't lose my mind, because I think I lied to myself for a long time thinking, oh, I'm not going to get upset if I rush stuff like that. That won't happen. And it's like, nope, girl, you are too autistic for this lifestyle. You gotta separate the stuff and you'll be happier. And I'm getting more work done this way.
0: So are you dividing projects by days of the week where it's like, okay, I'm on, you know, Sundays we work on this thing, on Mondays we work on this, or do you find yourself carving out a chunk of time every day for things in smaller chunks?
1: The carving out every day for things is what I thought I could do. And I think some people are more wired for that way of doing stuff. But me, no, I really tried to have it be that way, but it would just end up hyper focusing on something that was irrelevant and not managing my time at all. And I'm realizing if I segregate it by days, so I have it like, okay, on this day, I'm going to do all the art for The Great Unthinking, and I'm going to do the art for Homegrown Hits. So it's like I'm in my art brain, and then like at night I like review all of it, and then the next day it's like I'm gonna be recording this. And I mean, some stuff like, you know, for like songs, I multiple times a week I just try to fit that in wherever. But yeah, that really helps me segregating it, which I didn't want to believe was what I needed, but hey, it works.
0: I like that. I think it's worth a shot for me, because what I tried to do recently was 15 to 30 minute blocks for each thing I wanted to get to. And I was just getting into flow state when my timer would go off. Yes. And I'm like, oh, okay.
1: Yes.
0: But maybe I don't do the next thing because I'm like enjoying this. But then the timer went off, so now I'm already out of flow state. And it's like, oh no, I am horrible at this. That's how I felt. It was frustrating.
1: Yeah, Yeah, yeah. I did the same type of thing where I was setting myself up, really, because I was trying to be too rigid. And that's why it's just easier to be like, well, I'll be in art state, flow state. You know what I mean? Like, the whole day, it's like, I just have to kind of get into it once. And yeah, each piece that I do, it's like a different flow state for each piece, but it's better than like, oh, I'm doing this. Oh, and now I'm going to record something or write something irrelevant. Like, at least all of my stuff is like, you know, sort of similar. So I'm tapping into a similar part of my brain.
0: Yeah, but that makes sense. I like this. I like this train of thought now.
1: It's helpful because, like, I tried to be like same as you. I'd be like, oh, I'm going to have a timer. I'm going to have, oh, it'll go off in 15 minutes and 30. And it's like, no, that's just, I just drove myself crazy.
0: Yeah, me too. I think I got way less done that day than ever in my life.
1: Yeah.
0: Thinking I was going to do a bunch more.
1: Yeah. I was like trying to prove to myself that like this doesn't work for me, like having a schedule like this. Like, it's seriously, I think that was what I was trying to do,
0: and it worked.
1: Yeah, it did work.
0: It succeeded.
1: But now this is working.
0: Cool.
1: Whether I like it or not, and I like it.
0: Well, we've got some very efficient hitters out there. I would love to hear their advice on time management. Maybe we can all learn together, yes, or someone who's a pro. A master time magician out there can just teach us, because that would be awesome. But now is the time in the show, and I like to look at the helipad and thank the hitters who have been supporting us and supporting the DMU artists all throughout the week between Thursdays. So I'm scrolling back 6 days ago, and I see Eric PP closing out the show there, and then I see 429 sats from Rev Hodel through Fountain. Interesting factoid about this boost. I clicked on the 5 days ago button on helipad because I thought 429, I wonder if that's a split. And what I found, I actually went to the link that's there, the boost link, to see it. The Rev boosted 420 sats, so I don't know where these 9 extra sats came from, if Fountain just kicked them in or what. But anyway, interesting times running with scissors here. Rev Hodel says, I enjoyed the 2 good health songs, gonna go boost them. Did you know songs also count towards 40 HPW on the weekly leaderboard? I didn't know that. If you go on over to onlyboosts.social, Reed's podcast playing boosting loving app over there, you can he's gamified the 40 hours per week of listening, and so anytime you boost a song, a show, anything that you can boost, it counts towards your listening hours, and you don't have to put the hashtag or anything. There's a scoreboard of who's out there doing the listening the most.
1: Nice.
0: So get on it. It brought me back to the satellite skirmish days and the scoreboard and everything, fighting to get a place on there.
1: Oh, I'm boosting the most. You always got to try to get top 3.
0: Yeah.
1: And usually that third is what I would get, because Chad F and 33 others.
0: I was going to say, those 33 others are killer, man. Anonymous, mm-hmm, always running the show. It's like, come on, Anon.
1: Oh, yeah. Come on, Anon. Get out of here.
0: Yeah.
1: Well, I guess,
0: but I guess we love that they're boosting, sending value around, supporting people, putting in their value.
1: It ain't a bad thing. It's nice.
0: Yeah.
1: It's some friendly competition when you're trying to get on that special leaderboard.
0: That's right. Matt Finlay boosted 1, 2, 3 sats through Fountain. He was boosting Panther by Good Health. He said it's fire emoji and did a hashtag homegrown hits. And then Matt boosted in again 1, 2, 3 sats through Fountain and said gorgeous remaster. He was boosting Christian Leuenberg's Halt Meek Fest remaster, which rumor has it, you might have another collab down the chute.
1: I'm signing up. I was being genuine. I was like, oh, I really want to sing this. And I don't know. I mean, I took German, but I don't know German. very well. I can sing Silent Night in German, and maybe that's why I got really excited about, I was like, oh, I just want to sing that with him off the record quietly somewhere. But
0: well, no, I'm excited to hear your German.
1: Moving piece. It moved me enough to throw myself out there and say, I want to sing this song now.
0: Yeah. And with the power of Noster Protocol connecting us, your wish is granted.
1: My wish. Put in my mouth. But it is a beautiful song, and I would love to sing it.
0: Then whenever you release a track in German, you'll be German Kate Ultra that week. And I'm excited for it, even if it's just you singing Silent Night.
1: Stimmt.
0: Yes. More. I want to hear this. I don't speak a lick of German.
1: I don't.
0: You do. You just did.
1: I don't really. Yeah, but it's like, it's complicated. You know, I have a real interesting memory.
0: Gesundheit is as far as my German goes.
1: Oh, there you go.
0: Matt Finlay boosted in again. 1, 2, 3, sat through Fountain and said, another great episode. Thank you. Well, thank you, Matt. Looking forward to having you here in the hitter. Hanging out with us. Listening to your music.
1: Yeah, that's coming up.
0: It is. If September will ever end.
1: Yeah,
0: it will.
1: Then we get Matt then we get Matt Finlay. All right. Yep. Thank you.
0: And I think that takes us up to tonight's with Eric PP's 333 coming through V for V Music, where he said, blah, blah, blee, blow, blah, blah, blah, blee, blow, blah, blah, blah, blee, blow, blah. Thanks, Eric PP.
1: Thank you. That was beautiful.
0: Yes. And, of course, we do have a PayPal if you've got some fiat you want to throw into the hitter. There's a QR code in the chapter art for you to scan and get on over there. Leave us a note. Send your cash. I was going to say cash, but I guess it's all digital money. Use your credit card. Send dollary dues to the hitter through the people.
1: Send us
0: people.
1: Ransom notes.
0: Yeah, PayPal would love that.
1: It would.
0: This damn hitter and all genuinely. Their threats. And of course, we have a store with some merch in it. You should go check that out. homegrownhits.xyz/shop. Get yourself something nice to wear. And let people know about your favorite underground radio show here, Homegrown Hits. We've got a track coming up for you from the Doorfuls. Get your dancing shoes on. Get that disco ball turning. This is Disco Swag.

0: Well, are you going to show us? You can send pictures of what you got to 213-839-8668. Just saying, I will be checking the voicemails and picture messages and texts coming through pretty soon, so you're going to want to get those in.
1: And we'll be checking our telepathic messages as well.
0: Yes. I feel a vibration.
1: Somewhere.
0: Yes.
1: I was feeling that song, and that's going to be my soundtrack tomorrow night, eating that Bloomin' Onion disco ball.
0: Hell yeah. Dude, it'd be so cool if we could plug in our phones at the restaurants and be like, look, I've got some great music for you. No ads. It's all value. Let me just play it. And then you could just have the Dorfels catching everyone's ear. I tell you what, Disco Swag is still the Bolettes' favorite song from the Trolls album. They are convinced it's in the movie Trolls.
1: That's, I remember, yep. I'm and like, you just
0: I'm never going to tell them it ain't.
1: And I it should be in that. It would be the best song in there by far.
0: God, I've seen what you've done for others. And if you could just slip Disco Swag into the soundtrack of Trolls, please just do it. They need it.
1: It's going to be a Mandela effect when their adults are going to be like, what?
0: I know.
1: How? No, it was in there.
0: But they're going to be able to show all their friends an awesome song. And they're all going to think it also was in Trolls.
1: Yeah.
0: I swear it was. The Dorfels. They made music for Trolls.
1: Let's make it happen.
0: And they really did, if you think about it.
1: Yeah, I thought about it.
0: Yeah. I can be a big troll, but I've been holding back my trolling lately. I've been a little quiet.
1: Oh.
0: You ever just gotta get quiet?
1: Yes.
0: Just because I'm so, it's a busyness.
1: Yeah.
0: So, it's good. Good problem to have. But the bullying will start up.
1: Now
0: I know. It's going to happen again. We're going to get loud. We're going to start bullying people. You know, because before we know it, Hitsgiving is going to be literally around the corner. It's sort of around a couple corners right now, I feel like. But if you're not titicating your favorite decentralized songs to us, it might not make it to Hitsgiving. And then you're going to be sad. And I'm going to be sad that you're sad. So don't do that.
1: Yep.
0: I'd rather
1: make it sad on Hitsgiving.
0: Yeah. I'd rather just bully you now and closer to the date so that you get your songs in. You go on over to homegrownhits.xyz and you'll see a form on the homepage there where you can titicate whatever song you like. As long as it's decentralized, meaning we can support that artist directly, then we're all good.
1: It's not too late.
0: No, you can still be right on time. So, yeah, I'm excited. It's crazy. Like, it is crazy. September is the calm before the storm of the holidays, birthday shenanigans. I saw a Halloween concert. It's not decentralized, so I shouldn't have said anything, but I did see a concert.

0: this year.
1: I can. I can. Oh, New York. But it's a Halloween concert.
0: Yeah, it is. And
1: is it a band or is it just made up?
0: It's two
1: nothing anything
0: prolific rock stars from Japan doing a concert together. Under, I think it's called like the Vampire Masquerade or something. So, yep.
1: Are you a big fan?
0: Oh, yeah.
1: The Vampire Masquerade guys?
0: You know, when I was 12, I was really into both of these artists. Now I find myself living in the decentralized broom closet over here on the internet. So my interests are quite different. But yeah, they're fashion icons too. So I'm just curious to see everything they do with the set and the lights and the costumes. And I want to, the people that show up. Is it going to be a bunch of fatty boom baddies? Or is it going to be a bunch of beautiful people? Are there going to be vampires there? So many questions.
1: Ooh,
0: and on Halloween.
1: I do like looking at vampires.
0: Yeah, me too. They're so pretty. You just got to keep them away from your neck. Keep them at an arm's length. Keep the cross on you at all times. Yes, never invite them. Isn't that weird when people say, "Can I come in?" Immediately you're like, "You're a vampire, aren't you? This is a trick."
1: Yeah.
0: No, yeah. I don't think you can.
1: Don't look at my eyes.
0: If you need me to say you can come in, then you can't. That's the new rule.
1: Exactly.
0: So, all are welcome in the hitter unless you have to ask. Then we're going to suss you out as a vampire. And, you know, there's a lot of garlic around. So be wary.
1: Yeah, tons.
0: And steaks. Steak.
1: Yeah, I was like, do you mean like actual steaks? Like to go with the garlic? That sounds good.
0: Yeah, it does sound so good. Oh, man. You know what else sounds good?
1: What?
0: Smashing the Day Out, which is a track from Ariel Powell. It's been played on radio stations across the world. Fun fact. And this track is actually called Start Smashing the Day Out. So if that's what you need to do tomorrow or any day that ends in Y, just wake up and play this song. You might recognize some voices in it.
2: And a sleeper hit, as you pointed out in the hitter chat, Mary Kate Ultra.

0: the bowlets were dancing about in there. And then Pop was like, all right, gotta put my crap in here. And she put all the wheelbarrows and stuff in.
1: Yeah, sometimes, you know, you just gotta put your crap in the barn. But yeah, Ariel Powell. The Bear Snare. Get your recordings in for that remaster show. It's more than a remaster. It's a complete recreation of Toxic Sky. We'll have links in the show notes for that. And also, if you dig the art that you see on that track, well, that's all the creation of Mrs. Bear Snare. And I don't think I've ever shouted out her website before, but you can see a bunch of art she's made on for cards and all sorts of different things at ginsengalley.com.
2: I think Ooh, yeah.
1: I've always said
2: I think you've brought it up before, and I think I'm gonna put it in the show notes again because it's beautiful.
1: It's so cute. Her stuff is so cute.
2: Yes, I love it. Aww.
1: All right, I'm opening of a hitter hopper to see if anyone is called. And why, yes, we do have a call. Let's see what this hitter had to say.
3: To make a deep-fried disco ball, you need one part disco and two part ball. Anyways, I made a steak tonight. I did the what I call the overnight refrigerator dry age. You just salt it. You don't have to use kosher salt. Some people use kosher salt, but since you're salting something that you're putting in the fridge, it's going to soak in overnight. You're not even going to see the salt, regardless of whether it's kosher salt, table salt, and salt's pretty much salt. I know some douchebags out there that say they can distinguish. I can distinguish the taste between, like, no, you're tasting other shit that's in the salt is what you're tasting. It's not salt. Salt is salty, and that's about it. Anyways, just use table salt, you know, cover it liberally, liberally, and, but dry the steak off first, coat both sides, place on a plate of your choice, and I usually cover it with a little bit of paper towel, just so it's still kind of in the open air, but it's, you know, it's got a little blanket for laying in your fridge. And then the following day, I will do my 6 to 8 minute steak, which is cook it, flipping it every minute for either 6 to 8 minutes, depending on how much you want it done. Comes out pretty good. Get it tented for about 12 to 15 minutes afterwards. Nice little aluminum foil tent. Before I put it on, I will hit it with the pepper before putting on the grill. And then garlic powder is optional. So sometimes it's controversial. Some people want just S&P. I do a little S&P and GP on it, so it comes out nice. But, you know, it pales in comparison from a fine sandwich made by a lady that you know.
2: Aww. Or a lady that you don't know. Whoa. No, a lady that you know is always better. I think. Oh, Laguna disagrees. She likes stranger sandwiches.
1: Yeah, she said, give me that stranger danger sandwich, please.
2: Aww.
1: Silly.
2: Well, thank you, caller, for those wonderful cooking tips.
1: Yeah.
2: As you know, this has kind of morphed into a recipe show of sorts.
1: That's right. Homegrown recipes.
2: Yes.
1: As long as it comes. Yes, a peas. Oh my gosh. Yes, a peas, please. Dude, that sounded so. I already had steak on the mind because of the vampires. But now I really am really thinking about steak.
2: Double steak, yeah.
1: And yeah, that sounded pretty good. That sounded very similar to the way a steak is prepared and delivered in this house and in this hitter. We will have steaks and sandwiches.
2: Yes.
1: In the hitter.
2: Yes, and I like your garlic powder addition. I think I put garlic powder in everything.
1: Everything.
2: Like, and I need help. I genuinely try to not put it in, and I'm like, but it's just, it makes everything better.
1: Yeah. Why not? That's what I always say when I'm grabbing the seasonings and putting things in. Garlic powder is definitely a go-to for me.
2: Mm-hmm.
1: I do love pepper also. It's just like, yes.
2: Oh, yeah.
1: Add the pepper. Put it in.
2: The king's got to have pepper on his food.
1: That's right. And us queens have to have... Oh, gosh.
2: Us queens. We are queens. Anyway.
1: Queens of the hitter. Attention, royal servants. Please text our number and send us pictures. Thank you. We did get a picture in. And I'm sharing it in the chat right now. And it says, hanging some art while listening to these women with tits.
2: Wow.
1: Incredible.
2: Oh, yes.
1: That's what the art says.
2: It looks like a vintage poster of sorts. It's hard to see the... Let me look. Yeah, it looks like enhanced. A cool, neat, vintage... poster. Awesome.
1: Enhance. I was trying and failing because I wanted to read what the caption is. Like, oh, I can figure out what that is from the caption, but probably not. Oh, is it the Beatles?
2: Yes, it is the freaking Beatles.
1: Yeah, you know, there it's funny
2: because the first thing that I thought was like, that looks like the Beatles.
1: Yep.
2: And then I'm pretty sure I read the word the Beatles in the most the Beatles font you've ever seen in your life. Yesterday and today. Oh, I love that's the old making me butcher think of cover. That. I love it makes me think of Mr. Bean singing Yesterday.
1: Oh,
2: by the Beatles in the Bean movie. If you haven't seen it, it's really good. You should.
1: Dang. And now we've got a close up picture of it. Yes, of course. The infamous butcher cover. I think that's what they called it, with all these dismembered baby dolls.
2: Oh.
1: What was going through their brains with this one?
2: Everything.
1: Everything. Anyways, I put that in the chat, and it'll pop up as a chapter art if you're listening in the future times. There's your close-up. The Beatles, Yesterday and Today. Incredible! But you know who is always incredible? Is Matt the Tall. And, you know, Make Heroism actually shared a story this week about something that Nintendo is releasing.
2: And
1: he just said, Matt the Tall news. And it's an ocarina that you play along with the game to play the songs in the game. I'm guessing Ocarina of Time is the one. And so it's like an ocarina controller.
2: Yes.
1: Essentially.
2: Matt.
1: Dude.
2: You need this.
1: We need video of you with this, too.
2: Yes. I think they made it just for you.
1: I think so. It's like, it's so crazy because we were talking about Nintendo music and stuff. And then, of course, the ocarina comes up every Thursday with Matt. And now it's like, bam, our words into the universe's ear holes have been heard and things are percolating.
2: Ew, yes, they are.
1: Crazy. So I'm excited about that. I want to see Matt the Tall playing that.
2: Me too.
1: Just saying, if you want to do a stream, you know, if you find some time to play the game with this ocarina and just stream the whole thing for us, please.
2: Yes, and let us know how it plays and how it feels.
1: Yeah, definitely. Is it comparable to a real instrument? We want to know. But anyways, Matt the Tall, he has texted in. He's sharing some pictures, too. It's okay. I'm going to read it.
2: She she wants to read it.
1: Yeah. She said, you're taking too long to get to Matt's text. Anyways, he says...
2: Yeah, she's managing us.
1: It's true. She is the manager tonight. Cotton Gin has the night off. Yes, but don't tell Laguna, him that.
2: Laguna is twice as strict with us, which we kind of need it, so it works out.
1: Yeah. Woman, minus, minus. Matt says, continuing on the tea carina a bit, from what I understand, it's a functional teacup, no risk of tea leaking out the holes. Ocarinas are vessel flutes. So with the exception of the windway and the tone holes, the ocarina is a sealed vessel minus the voicing. An ocarina makes its sound through the same sort of physics that gives you a tone while blowing across the top of a bottle. Whoa. Okay. You can tell I've never truly held one in my hands, then. Or played one. But that's very cool.
2: I can't tell if I have or haven't. That's how much I've got to say, but I'm learning a lot.
1: I was straight up like, that teacup has holes in it. That doesn't make sense. Picturing just like you're pouring the tea and it's just pouring right out the bottom.
2: Yeah, it's like Alice in Wonderland moment.
1: Yes.
2: Of sorts.
1: Exactly. Matt says, I should also mention the dried gourd yerba mate is traditionally drank from calabash. You don't want to use just any gourd for that. Okay. They take more work than other options since it needs to be properly dried between uses to prevent mold, but nothing compares to the flavor. If you get one, make sure you don't drop it.
2: Okay.
1: This is pretty cool. And I would like to procure one, but even better if someone in the hitter already has one and knows what they're doing. And can prepare a good yerba mate. You know, I randomly saw someone today claim that yerba mate is more addictive than cocaine. And I thought, ooh, that was hilarious because I thought I had tried some yerba mate and it was prepared from a powder. But then I thought, more addictive than cocaine. I'm not sure I got the good stuff then. You know, I was like, oh, wow, we're talking Oreo levels of enjoyment. Okay. So
2: you need, okay, so there's some like fakers out there.
1: I think so.
2: Black market.
1: Yeah, I didn't get the good stuff. And so calabash plant, I'm looking this up too. Large hard-shelled fruit from a vine in the cucumber and squash family. So okay, I'm seeing this thing. This is a cool gourd. It reminds me of the bottles that the pomegranate juice comes in. One of those double deckers. Almost looks like a pair of boobs sideways.
2: All right.
1: That's nice. Okay. All right. You should be able to look up a spot where you can drink yerba mate from a gourd, you know? Am I asking for that much?
2: Yes, I love that.
1: I want to do this, but I also am not sure I trust myself with keeping the gourd intact.
2: Yeah,
1: so this same. This is one of those places I would pay a convenience fee for this experience.
2: No, could you pay to have somebody hold the gourd for you? Ooh. So there's like a gourd handler and they have gloves on and they're holding it and there's a straw. That's what I need. So just to make sure everything is safe.
1: They lift it up to your mouth every time. I'm sure this costs way extra, but I'm wondering why the service has not been offered at our usual chain restaurants. You know, pay a little extra and someone cuts up your food for you and feeds it to you.
2: Yeah, with a little bit extra, they cut up the food and they chew it in their mouth and then they feed it to you like a bird.
1: Yes, and then you don't have to worry about all that jaw clicking and clenching and grinding and stuff.
2: Exactly.
1: You know, there is money to be made.
2: When you think about it.
1: There's money to be made out there.
2: There really is.
1: Let's see. Matt says, to answer Mary Kate's question.
2: Hey, Matt.
1: Hey, Matt, have you chewed up someone else's food this week? Why not? That's not my question. But he said, to answer Mary Kate's question, the only manhunt I played as a child was definitely not what I'd assume is some kind of wholesome game running around outside. The manhunt I played was a title of the same name on PS2. It's a stealth horror game where my most vivid memory is one of the first weapons being a plastic bag you use to suffocate enemies when you sneak up from behind.
2: Ooh. Scary.
1: That is scary and definitely not what you were playing in your neighborhood.
2: That sounds like really scary though. Like that actually made me genuinely terrified thinking about that. Like it's different than like, oh, a knife or a gun. I mean, yeah, that's scary, but it's like a plastic bag. Ah,
1: dude, everyone has weird access to them.
2: Get that away from me. And,
1: yeah, you get
2: don't
1: one.
2: Kill me like a freak.
1: Right.
2: Kill me like a normal person.
1: Yeah. When I'm not when my back is turned, right? Kill me while I'm looking at you. If you got to.
2: Kill me when I'm looking.
1: Wow, man.
2: In your eyes.
1: I recognize the cover for this video game, and I feel the same amount of scared of it as I did when I saw it when I was 10 and it came out. And I just clicked on the wiki and it says, players control a death row inmate who's forced to participate in a series of snuff films by killing criminal gang members sent to him on camera. That's crazy.
2: That's like my least favorite thing ever. That's insane. That's so scary.
1: That is scary. That's sick, Matt. That's sick. As sick as the Beatles with their dismembered baby dolls.
2: Yeah.
1: Oh boy.
2: Wow. But hey, that's cool.
1: It is cool. It's nice
2: show business.
1: You can live that life in a video game. You know, sometimes you just want to suffocate a mofo with a plastic bag. Are you really going to do it? No. But in a video game, sure. Yeah. You know, you might do it in Dream World too. And I think the consequences of doing it in Dream World are, you know, way worse than doing it in a video game.
2: Oh, I agree.
1: Matt continues and says, I appreciate you widening your question, DeLorean. The closest to a regular sport I play these days is disc golf with my brother occasionally. I did snowboard some before finding the show, but injured myself and haven't gotten on the slopes since then. Beyond that, more generally for exercise, I've been working on getting back into a habit of push-ups in the morning. He says,
2: good.
1: Yeah, that is good. I think starting the day with exercise is the way I gotta do it to actually stick with it.
2: I was just talking about this, like trying to wake up a little bit earlier and going for a quick walk just to like
1: get moving.
2: Things going.
1: Yeah. Yep. And it's like for some reason it's the only time where I'm just like, okay, gotta shake it out, gotta move the body, gotta do stuff, because if not I just don't want to wake up. Like, I could just lay in bed for the rest of my life. Honestly, I love bed. Bed is the best. So I have to get up when I gotta get up. And usually, you know, the way I start is I go to the bathroom and I take a whiz. But then it's like, okay, now we're moving. We gotta shake it out to get some energy and stuff. So I think that's when I have to slip my exercise in. Because otherwise, you know, I go about my day. It'll be evening and maybe I have a lull in the schedule and I think, oh, could I exercise? And my brain says, yes, but I don't want to. And I think, yeah, I don't want to either. No. I really don't want to. The morning though is
2: the best time
1: where I feel like I'm motivated to, because it's like, I've got to wake up. Come on. And you know, sometimes you throw cold water on your face or smack your cheeks a little bit, go make coffee, but in between there, get the exercise in. Anyway, thanks for coming to my TED Talk. He said, Matt continues, he says, I'll be laying an old mechanical friend to rest soon, you could say. Oh, my car of nearly 21 years died at about, get this, 330,000 miles. That's a lot of miles and a magic number. On the trip to the mountains last week, which made getting home complicated. He says, I'm not looking forward to the long drive to empty out the car and get it scrapped, but even just repairing the engine rather than replacing it would cost more than the car is worth at this point.
2: Yeah. Bummer.
1: F in the chat. for your old reliable vehicle.
2: F for real.
1: Now you gotta go find another old vehicle because these new ones suck.
2: The kind of did he say, was there a name for the I didn't hear a name, and the question came naturally. I wanted to know if you have a name for your car.
1: Ooh, that's a great question. Yeah, and, Silvery just says an old mechanical friend.
2: Yeah. Do you are you gonna name your next one? I don't know.
1: Ooh.
2: That's why I'm asking you. You should.
1: You should. I've only named one car, but it was a good one. It was my first car.
2: What was its name?
1: Audrey.
2: Aw.
1: Yep.
2: And Audrey then, 2.
1: Audrey 3. Yeah, then I sold her, and that girl had her for like a week and smashed it. I was like, really? How could you do that to my car? I mean, I'm like,
2: a real one.
1: At least I got the money for it, but geez, woof. Anyway, Matt sent some pictures for us to enjoy tonight. He says, here's a few other pics from the trip. It was fun to discover the basket chains on the course in the first picture were just repurposed tire chains. That is pretty cool.
2: Cool. I like that.
1: Dude, I want to do some glow frolfing. Like he sent pictures of last week. That looked...
2: Yeah.
1: Like way too much fun. Anything that glows. You know?
2: It just makes it more fun instantly.
1: True. And speaking of more fun, let me see if I can get this picture in the chat. We had another picture message come through. And it says, another pic from the festival this weekend. It was a little culty. And
2: whoa,
1: there are
2: that's awesome.
1: Some crazy lights going on there.
2: Yes, it looks like an Aztec video game DMT trip.
1: Yes.
2: On acid in hell. Festival fun neon 80s world.
1: It does. All through the eyes of a mushroom.
2: Neat.
1: That's really cool. That looks like a hell of a time.
2: So does.
1: Oh, shoot. I got to ask Matt the Tall a question. Because you did. And now I got to. And chewing up someone else's food doesn't count. What's your favorite arcade game?
2: Ooh, that's a fun one.
1: There we go. And now is the time in the show when we like to play the titications that people have sent in. Because, again, you want your favorite DMU to be at the Hitsgiving table this year for all to enjoy with you. And our first titication came in, I believe, from the artist himself, Andrew H., who's uploaded a track this past week, still there for you. So I'm going to go ahead and play it for all of us.

blessing to grace. Roy dropped 150 records of soul, so now this warehouse funk is remote control, which gives us the inspiration to just dice and just roll. And now we have this warehouse music that keeps us whole.

Sir TJ the Wrathful sent in a titication, and he wrote, I don't know if I'm supposed to write this long a message here, but oh well. I hung out with Eli last week when I was in New Jersey. He gave me his latest EP to publish to the Valueverse. I'll have it up within a week. And I'm looking forward to that. And he showed me a new album he's working on. I reminded him about DMU, and he's going to be a guest in the Dorfulverse in November. Just wanted to remind him the Valueverse is still here and appreciates his art. This is my favorite song of his, or if there's a different one y'all love, please play that. And the hitter. Well, and the hitter to you, Wrathful T. We love Elijah Lyde, and I'm excited to hear what he's got coming up for us. But for now, here is his track, Through the Mic.

me. 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

And it's Thursday, so we've got some new DMU for you. This one is coming to the hitter from across the pond thanks to New Music Nudge Unit. It's Frankie Peroni with Tangerine Dream.

0: Yeah, that was another fun one from Frankie Peroni.
1: Yeah, Ice Cream Wars.
0: Ice Cream Wars.
1: Tangerine Dreams.
0: Have you spoken to your ice cream man lately? He always catches me off guard, you know? I'll be in the furthest part of my house from the front door, and then I hear... And then there's a bunch of chaos, and I'm like, where's the ice cream money? Where's the ice cream money? And then he's gone, because he didn't see anyone outside. It's like, dang it.
1: It's part of the thrill.
0: That's right. The chase. The chase. Yeah. I should start running after him next time. They are asking premium prices for their ice cream truck ice creams these days. But
1: I bet.
0: You don't have to worry about premium prices here in the Hitter. It's all value for value, meaning there's no ads and no paywalls and no secret handshakes or anything to get in. Just come on in. And if you gotta ask, we're gonna say no because we know you're a vampire. But now is the time in the show, and
2: I like to read the boostergrams.
0: That's right. We gotta thank the hitters that make this show possible.
1: Yes, thank you, hitters. And I'd like to first start off by thanking the streamers who passively send us sats as they are listening to the episode in their nice podcast apps. Chad F and 33 others was listening to episode 149 via boostmebitch.com.
0: Woohoo!
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0: Nice.
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0: Thanks, Logs.
1: Hats off, sirs. And then Matt the Tall, of course, he was listening to our insanity and coming up with his wonderful answers and insight. And he was listening to 149 via Fountain, as per usual. Thank you, Matt the Tall.
0: Thanks, Matt.
1: And then auto boosters, Eric PP was boosting each and every track tonight through V4VMusic.com. And we really appreciate that. We know the musicians do as well. They see that. They get a little notification themselves that someone was listening to their music while they were listening to our show. So thank you. I know Chad F will be auto boosting when he can be, but I think that is it for the auto boosters tonight, and I believe that that is it for everything else, unless I'm missing something.
0: I'm scrolling through and I don't see anything. I think you got it all covered there.
1: All right, well, thank you guys.
0: Yes, thank you, hitters, and of course we'll be back next Thursday and every foreseeable Thursday in the future at 7 p.m. Oh, I do want to shamelessly say that Sir Libre is doing a Bowls with Buds tomorrow night, round about 9 p.m. Central, I'm guessing, maybe 8 p.m. Central. Just keep an eye out for a lit...
1: Bowl after bowl.
0: Yeah, a lit bowl with Sir Libre of Lightning Thrashes and V4VMusic.com fame. So if you got questions for him or want to heckle him, join us. But till next time, no matter where you find me in the meat space world or on the interwebs, I will be your DMU doll, DeLorean.
1: And I will be Mary Kate Ultra.
0: And here's a track from Right Said Fred to leave you dancing.

Welcome to the 154th edition of Møtt & Meet The Music. I am your V4V DJ, Øystein Berge, and I'm here to break ground with that V4V music and bring you the best of what the value for value music scene has to offer. 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This is Paul Birken with Frankie Bone.

So if you're listening right now, I will inform everyone that this is going to be a call-in show. I'm gonna test out the Telegram group call. So if you are in the Mutt & Me The Music Telegram group, you can call in on this show whenever you feel like, and I will try to have a look and answer your call if you're calling. And then I'm gonna give you a really short time to say some words if you like to, about music or anything. This was Frankie Bones, Dirty Job, Paul Birken mix. And now we're gonna play Until We Meet Again by Alina Licht.

Until we meet again by Alina Licht. This is Alien Gift by Jet Honda.

0: Hello, do I have someone on the phone? Can you hear me? I can wait one second here. Now I can hear you. How are you?
1: Yeah.
0: How are you?
1: We are fine, thank you. And you?
0: Am I talking to Haleen?
1: Yes.
2: Yes.
0: Very nice. I'm also good. What do you like to say to the people okay. out there listening to techno music today, Haleen?
2: Oh, techno. Oh.
1: Yeah. that's something for my...
2: In Belgium, long time ago, I used to work a few years like in a discotheque. And it was hard trance.
0: Right. Nice. Hard trance. I'm going to try to find some hard trance for you. Later on.
2: Yeah.
0: Have a nice Friday.
1: Okay.
0: Have a nice Friday, and I talk to you soon. Goodbye.
1: Thank you.
2: Party.

And that was Haleen, of course. Very nice to talk to them. Let's see if this is something that can qualify for Hardcore Trance for Fun by DTK.

Yeehaw! Surly Mofo is writing, dang, I almost missed Friday. Time to crank up the weekend with Øystein. This is illegal by OX12.

0: Right, this is Illegal by OX12. And you can check out the whole album. They have released more music in the Valueverse. So check out OX12 there. And now we're gonna thank some producers of the show. And thanks to Haleen for calling in. And do we have more people that wants to speak? Not right now. Oh, do we have someone? Yes.
1: DJ Hayona in the building. How's it going, my friend?
0: Hello, DJ Hayona. I'm good, man. I'm good. How are you?
1: Smoking the weeds, loving life. I got no complaints. I'm just grateful, and I'm loving this music show, man. I've been banging this on the stereo. Keep them coming.
0: Nice, man. Thank you, DJ Hayona. Very nice. We're going to thank some producers of the show. This is, of course, a value-for-value music production, music podcast production, and that means that you can be a producer of the show, and that means that you can help contribute to the show in many different ways. 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And if you want to contact me, you can go to my website for the podcast. 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Music with 3Ms.show, and from there you can contact me. And of course, time is also important. If you are not a musician as well, if you're listening to this podcast and you like what you hear, you like the music, you like what's going on, please be sure to mention the show to your friends so we can get even more people listening and supporting everything we do. 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And of course, boost all the musicians and all the good music that you hear on the show and elsewhere from the Valueverse. So today we're going to thank the producers that came in for the previous edition. And then we're gonna start with Chad F and 33 others. I don't know if they are all listening, Chad F. I hope so. He and 33 others comes in from boostmebuddy.com. That is very nice, Chadef. Thank you so much. That's 11 sats that went to the show. And then we have Rev Doc. I think that is Pfeiffer. It sure looks like it. And he comes in with 1821 sat donation to both me and DJ Hiona that we had on the as a guest on the previous edition, and he came in from Boost Me Bitch, and very related to Boost Me Buddy, I think. I think both of those work. I have not tried Boost Me Buddy yet. Let's try it right now. Yes, boostmebitch.com or boostmebuddy.com will take you to a great website that Chad F. have set up, where you can listen to podcasts and music and boost or auto boost as well. So that is very nice. Thank you, RevDoc. And then we have Matt Finlay coming in from Fountain. And he is also coming in for the previous edition with 320 sats. And writes, cool show. Thanks, DJ Hiona and Øystein. Thank you, Matt Finlay. And then we have Eric PP. He came in for this edition. He was auto-boosting from v4vmusic.com. So thank you, Eric PP. And then we have RevDoc coming in once again for this edition with the auto-boosts from boostmebitch.com. And then we have streamers as well. We have, first of all, RevDoc once again, and Chad F., both coming in for the previous edition with a lot of streaming satoshis. And then we have Odyssey Vestra. He came in from Fountain with streams for the whole previous edition, so that was a bunch of satoshis that went to both the show and DJ Hiona. So thank you, Odyssey Vestra. You're a regular producer of the show. I really, really appreciate it. And also everyone else, of course. I see Sir Libre is also coming in from v4vmusic.com with 111 sats auto-boosting. So, thank you to every one of you. The show wouldn't be the same without you. So, then I have something more on my list today. Yes, I need to mention my new book that I had just made. That's a book with a collection of stickers that I have been working on for the last 3 years as a side project. So that has been very challenging and very fun to work at or work on, of course. I've been using only Linux and open source software to make it. Because I wanted to see if it was possible to make a book without using Adobe Creative Suite, and that was possible. So I used, instead of Adobe InDesign, I used Scribus publishing tool in Linux. So that worked excellent, and the book is ready, and I'm only mentioning it to you because it's another way you can support me, and I really like to talk about it because it is kind of a project that I like more people than only people in Rotterdam and the Netherlands to know about. Because it's really fun to look at all those stickers, and it doesn't really have to be a local thing for everyone, because stickers are kind of international, and of course there are stickers from artists from all around the world in the book. So you can have a look at that at 010stickers.com. And 010 is the region code for Rotterdam. So that is why the book is called that. And there you can, if you are outside of the Netherlands, you can buy a digital copy and you can have a look at it on your computer. And I made it available as value for value, of course. So the digital copy you can download for nothing if you like to. Or you can download it first for €0, and you can have a look at it. And if you like what you see, if you get inspired from it, or if you want to support my work, you can go back and buy another digital copy for whatever you like. It's name your price, so you can pay whatever you like. And then I will also, of course, post the link to the website in the chat room, so you have it there. And then I think we can call this test call-in show a success. It has worked so far, so if you like to call in to the show as well on a future edition, please join the Telegram group. If you go to Telegram and then search for Mutton, Mead and Music, I think you will find it there. I will also make a link to it on the website that I have not done so that will be done as well. And then I just want to mention that I am a bit excited because I am going to have a live performance tomorrow in Rotterdam. So I'm gonna play my acoustic guitar and a few songs that I made for people in Rotterdam. So that's very exciting for me. So if you want to wish me good luck in the chat room, please feel free to do so. Then I don't have anything else to say. So we're gonna just hit it off with some more good not electro, techno. This is a techno edition. Electro is another special edition that we are also doing sometimes, but we're gonna try to only play the more repetitive stuff here on this techno edition. It's very, very, it gets me pumped up. I get get really pumped up when I listen to this kind of music. It's not something I listen to every day, but when I do, I get really stoked, and I hope you do as well. This is Legboat by John Rowe.

That was Crime Scene Cleaner by Embryol. This is Controlled Demolition by Tony Tyson. And since it's a special kind of day today, and this is a kind of special kind of title on this song, I just want to say 9/11 was an inside job.

Control Demolition by Tony Tyson. And we have a special request from Cotton Gin in the chat room. We're gonna play

0: Cotton Gin is saying it wasn't a request, but I made it a request, Cotton Gin, because it was a perfect way to end this edition on a special day. So thank you for that, Cotton Gin, and thank you for everyone that was listening to this live edition of Mutton Me The Music. And I will, of course, be back next week, next Friday, at the same time. Thanks to everyone, and have a good weekend if you're listening now, or a good week later on. See you next Friday.
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9: 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I am the Shadow Bard of Nostra.

0: Rain or shine, it's a Thursday night, so you're listening to Homegrown Hits, episode 150, where we play decentralized music just for you. I'll be one of your DMU DJs tonight, DeLorean.
1: And I'll be another one of your DMU DJs tonight, WTC7 Ultra.
0: Woo! This is the week for it, WTC7 Ultra.
1: What do you mean?
0: Well, you know, there's
1: a coincidence.
0: We're ushering in the holiday that we must never forget. Is it a holiday now? I think that's the wrong term for it, but the
1: Memorial
0: Day.
1: Yeah.
0: In memoriam of 9/11.
1: Yes.
0: 911, a number you don't want to dial on your phone if you can help it.
1: Yeah, it's not good.
0: No, those three-digit numbers, man. They'll get you.
1: I've done it by mistake. It's not fun.
0: Oh no.

0: where I used to work, because you'd have to dial 911 to dial out, and there sometimes there'd be numbers that started with one.
1: Not
0: a good time.
1: That's no good.
0: No,
1: having 911 be the dial out number, that's a dangerous game. I could see the cop shop being like, "You guys again? Who are you trying to call today?" Not you.
0: Yeah, pretty much.
1: But we opened the song to the show tonight with a song from Bacaleo entitled "Bakelator Final Showdown." And boy, what an epic journey that is. Like the final boss battle. Although it's the first track on the album.
0: It's a great final showdown, but it's also a great intro.
1: True.
0: Really makes you think. Maybe you start off with the big boss battle to begin with. And you just don't realize it.
1: I think we might. I think we all might. And we definitely did tonight. That made me imagine a V for V video game with all this music under it. Because there's a lot out there.
0: That'd be sick.
1: There's a lot of tracks we're going to play tonight that could also fit into a video game. We've talked about movies and such, background, maybe intermission music, but yeah, video game. That would be pretty cool.
0: That's crazy that you're saying that, because I was thinking about video game music and V for V video game music all week. That's just nuts.
1: Whoa. 'Tis the week.
0: We're synced up.
1: Maybe someone is coming very close to the conclusion of creating their V for V video game. You know?
0: That would be neat.
1: And we're catching those waves. We're like, oh yeah, video game.
0: Tastes good.
1: You need some, like that. You need some de musica for that, because we've got plenty.
0: We got tons.
1: Yeah. And if you like what you hear tonight, make sure that you are using a nude podcast app to give a little boost. 99% of those sats you send go straight to the artist, and 1% hangs back here so that we can thank you at the end of the show. And if you manage to boost while WTC7 Kate Ultra and I are talking tonight, then our third co-host, Norm, will read your message very well.
0: Yes, he has a bit of an impediment. Don't we all?
1: Yes.
0: So be nice. And if you don't want him to read it, if you want to say something on the show yourself with your very own words and your very own mouth, you could call in and leave us a voicemail. Tell us whatever you want. You can yell at us. You can sing to us. You can request songs or whatever. You can also text us if you're voice shy. Text us whatever your little heart desires. Photos, videos, ideas, nightmares. We have a wonderful phone number jingle for you to listen to right now, actually.
2: Matt Gilley sent Finley 3 sats and says, G-day, Norm.
0: Thanks, Matt Finley.
1: Thanks, Matt. Here's that jingle.
3: On the number, 213-839-8668. 213-839-8668.
1: That's right. Get those texts, pictures, and voicemails in so that we can play them live tonight on this very show. I'll give you some songs so that you can think about what you're going to say or ask or bully us about tonight. This next track is coming to us from Rolls and Dice. That's right. Ultra famous Rolls MacGyver has got some of his music catalog up and decentralized. This song is called "The World is a Warehouse."
4: 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Yeah. 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

0: Good health with the world master. That was a funky little track. Following up that warehouse funk.
1: It's the latest and greatest genre.
0: That's right. And you might have heard it here first on Homegrown Hits.
1: I'm feeling funky in this warehouse world.
0: Yeah, dude, the world is a warehouse.
1: It is.
0: It's like
1: open air prison, warehouse, whatever you want to call it. Whatever flavor you like.
0: Yep. Flavor of the month. We're going with Warehouse September. You may wake me up when it's over. Just kidding. I actually enjoy September. But there's been some of my projects have complications, obstacles, you know, as occurs. And then it made me frustrated. I started blaming September for it, you know, because it's to blame external factors. I'm just like, you know what? Maybe September does suck.
1: You got that January shock for September right now.
0: Yeah, exactly. Exactly.
1: Yeah, I go back and forth with September. It is a beautiful time of year, and I like it because it's the beginning of a lot of holidays and fun stuff. I like thinking about the stuff that is coming my way when I'm in September.
0: Totally.
1: I just feel like you got all the goodies of fall, and then the end of the year is right around the corner, and it's that little moment of reprieve or relaxing before everything starts getting crazy. Even though I feel like that always ends up making September one of the busier months, because you're like, well, after this month, everything is gonna go nuts.
0: Yeah, you're trying to identify all the loose ends and then realizing how many loose ends there are. It's like, oh no. We got a lot of time to do.
1: It never ever ends. But
0: I picked up this string and it wasn't attached to anything at all. What is it here for? Man, I feel like a crazy person this past week. But
1: yeah, what were you up to?
0: Well,
1: just doing the projects and
0: silly me. I had planned the final of the birthday shenanigans for the oldest Bolette on Labor Day weekend. And yes. So we traveled out of town to Wichita to see round one, which I thought was mostly a bowling alley, but it's actually mostly an arcade that just happens to have 8 lanes in it. But it was a lot of fun. I really enjoyed Wichita. I thought that was a pretty cool little spot. We drove around the city in a chilling sort of way, just seeing the sights. A lot of old buildings. So the girls were like, this reminds me of Massachusetts, which I thought was interesting. And I was going, yeah, I kind of see it. These buildings feel pretty old. There were a lot of people out walking. The weather was wonderful. The traffic driving west was non-existent. So I guess everyone was heading east or something for Labor Day weekend, and we were the weirdos going west. But it was good. It was one of those one thing after another vacations where we get to the hotel to check in, and the kids are ready to hop in the pool, and then the pool was closed. It had no water in it. And we're going, okay, never mind. Guess we'll find another hotel. And then the hotel's like, no, you can use the hotel next door's pool as one of our guests. And so we're like, oh, okay. But then you had to walk over to the other hotel, and there were shrieking kids in that pool. I don't know. You know, and then the little indoor pool rooms, everything reverberates so much. So when you have a kid that has the high-pitched shriek every action that they do, whether they're dipping their toe in the pool, whether they're jumping in the pool, it's like, oh my gosh, shut your kid up. It's not my kid. But anyway, so that was a good time. Oh. Then are you still there?
1: Sorry. Yeah, I am. It was just funny because it sounded like you were doing like a little baby scream, and then you got a robot voice on my end, and it sounded beautiful, actually.
0: Clean feed. Yeah. the kids got in the pool for a minute. They preferred the hot tub. Whatever.
1: Nice.
0: We got Laguna in the pool for a minute, and she got so mad that she pretty much immediately came out, and then she was the screaming kid. So, wow. Cleared the pool out because she was so loud. And then I felt really bad, but eventually she fell asleep.
1: You know, maybe she was just like, I am Laguna and I know true waters, and this is not the sea. This is not a lake. This is a false waters. Maybe she was just trying to inform everybody.
0: I think so. Yeah. It only makes sense with her name. She is a woman of the waters.
1: Yeah.
0: But yeah, it was like we stayed until the chlorine was burning the crap out of our eyes, and then it's like, okay. And then we have to walk back to our hotel. But it was a lot of fun, and I would totally go back to Wichita. I didn't realize how many Asians were in Wichita. It's like literally the A city, aviation and Asians. You've got little airports, all these aviation, like pilot schools and maintenance schools and safety schools, and then all the local places have names that are based off of the sky or planes or stuff. And then there's like
1: cool
0: Korean hot dogs, Thai food. It's just so many Asians. Aviation, as Eric BP says in the chat. That's right.
1: So, wow,
0: that was neat. I mean, the economy must be rocking out there for them. And yeah, so the whole thing that brought us there was One Piece, because Ray wanted a One Piece themed birthday party, and we're currently in the 600s on the episodes of that show, that anime.
1: Woo!
0: Getting there. And so, you know, then we were partying in the hotel room up pretty late, and what is it, Toonami, what comes on Cartoon Network late at night? But lo and behold, there was an episode of One Piece, and it was right around the corner from where we're at. So we got a little taste of what's to come, which was a fun way to be like, okay, and now it's bedtime. but it was interesting to see it on the TV, because they include the full theme song and recap, which altogether is like 7 minutes, and then they only give you like a quarter of an episode. I swear, it was like literally nothing happened because there was no time between the commercials for anything to happen. I was like, what's the point of watching this on a TV? That's crazy.
1: Yeah.
0: And then, of course, with, you know, 1,200 episodes, you get a random one. How the heck are you supposed to know what's going on or who anyone is? So.
1: Right.
0: That was fun. And we snacked it up. Had a good time. Tried Korean corn dogs for the first time.
1: I love Korean corn dogs.
0: Dude.
1: Or, are they good?
0: Yeah. That I wasn't expecting that. I didn't know what I was expecting, actually. But everything about the batter was so good. And then the crunchies on the outside for all the different flavors we tried. Because we basically just said, we got to try them all.
1: Yeah.
0: So there was like a Rice Krispie kind of one. And it had like a weird ranch seasoning. It was very good. I don't know how to describe it other than delicious.
1: I love those things. Ooh, you know what? I really like the fried cheese too.
0: Yeah.
1: With like, it's like potato on the outside.
0: Oh, gosh.
1: Or anything that you want. I guess they do like Flamin' Hot Cheetos, whatever. But I like the potato one because it's like, it has like sugary. It has like a sweetness to it on the outside, and then the cheese, it's so good.
0: Yeah.
1: Yeah.
0: It's
1: and then
0: delicious.
1: The dipping sauce.
0: The potatoes on it is just so perplexing to me still, how they all stay and they don't fall apart or anything. I thought this was going to be a mess, right?
1: Because
0: we got all the kids and we're sharing these corn dogs.
1: Sure.
0: I'm going, oh, it's all going to fall apart. This is a nightmare. And then it didn't. It just stayed together beautifully, and everyone could take a bite of whatever, whenever. The potatoes all stayed in because it was the home fries, like the little square breakfast potatoes. Mm-hmm. Yeah, it's crazy. It looked like pinhead or something, but with potatoes.
1: Oh, it's so good.
0: Really good. So I wasn't expecting that out of my Wichita trip, but that's where we ended up was Korean corn dogs, and everyone enjoyed it. And the spicy, like the kids really liked the spicy Cheetos one, and they said it wasn't too spicy for them. There was... they had a sauce on it that they called dirty sauce, which was like a sweet and spicy sauce. I really liked that. But then I also
1: love that sauce. Yeah.
0: Yeah. So good. That was my favorite. They also had some kind of kimchi sauce, I think. And I think that was good too. But dude, the dirty sauce, I was like, can I get some more of that? Can I dip my fries in that? They had fries too. Yeah.
1: Oh yeah.
0: Wow.
1: Yeah, so Florida had a bunch of those places, and so good.
0: Wow, Florida was ahead of its time, I think. Or the Koreans were going gung-ho down there with it.
1: It's both incredibly ahead of its time and incredibly behind and bizarre. It's its own world.
0: Florida. It's been so long since I've seen Florida. But yeah, so then we picked up a free Wichita magazine so that we could find some more things to do while we were out there. And on the cover, they had a picture of a playground that had this rocket ship that looked really cool. And so the kids were like, we gotta go there. Okay, fine. It was in a park that said it had a free zoo. So we do the round one thing, which was a huge success. The kids all got plushies out of the claw machines, which was terrifying. But Spence has a magic way with those. And there was one in particular I was very excited about because I was watching. I had kind of been running around with the boys just like touching random machines because they had workers going around putting credits on the non-ticket machines so you could just play random games like gun shooting games or, you know, water, like a jet ski game or motorcycle game. So we're just kind of hopping on things all the time and pressing buttons. But I saw Spence doing a claw machine for the girls, and it had a keychain plushie of Usopp from One Piece. And when the claw went down, it grabbed two of them. So we got double Usopp. I thought that was so cool. So they each got one of those. Double the prizes. Gotta love that. And it was attached to a mall. So we wandered around the mall, which was interesting because our kids aren't that familiar with malls since they're kind of a dying breed. So they really enjoyed that. And the food court, the exoticness of a food court.
1: It's like a zoo in its own way. It is.
0: Totally. And then we went to this park with the free zoo, which was an exhibit of local animals to the Wichita area. Pretty cool.
1: They had
0: a bobcat, but we didn't see it because it was already inside sleeping, I think. A golden eagle, a red-shouldered hawk, a bunch of turtles, all sorts of neat things. A little, like, beaver. It was fun. Good to walk around. And then that playground was there, so we go on over, and dude, it was like Fallout, the picture on the magazine versus the reality. That rocket that was there, they don't let kids on it anymore. It had a ladder that was already pushed into it, and it was all on the cover of the magazine. It was silver and yellow, and in real life it was covered in rust and graffiti. I was like, wow. Okay. But they were having some community event with a bunch of political speakers, which was interesting because they're doing this whole, and Representative Smith would have loved seeing the community gathered together and blah blah blah, but then they're playing gangsta rap as the soundtrack between speakers. So okay. it was very black and it smelled great out there.
1: Sounds with all like the a gangster's weed. Paradise.
0: Yes, indeed. And so then we got back on the road and drove home through a storm, which was very cool, through the small rolling hills of Kansas. And we got back in time for Hyperspace Out. So that was cool.
1: Yes, you did.
0: Because y'all were going late into the night. So
1: yeah, that was fun. It went by fast because I don't know why. Everything goes by fast now. Dude, these when days, you're having don't fun, you know?
0: Fire horse energy is still in play.
1: Oh, yeah.
0: I'm just having fun. That's the way. So it was a good, busy weekend, and now it's just back on the grind, you know? It's like, okay, we took the weekend off, and now we have to double time what we're getting done during the weekdays. So that's the feeling. Do you have a feeling we should play some music and then continue our blah-blahing after?
1: blah, blah, blah. That means yes.
0: Okay, cool. Blah, blah, blah, blah, blah, blah. This is Prosper Soul. We've got three tracks from him coming up for you, starting off with Castle of Sand.

0: Big fan of Prosperous Soul. V for video game music. I tell you what, I can see it. It's like neo-80s space jazz.
1: Ooh, neo-80s space jazz. Say yeah. No more. That's where I was born.
0: Nice. That's a good time period.
1: Return again. Yes. One day.
0: Yeah, that seems like a good place to be energy.
1: Yes, it's a nice time continuum.
0: Yeah. How was your Labor Day weekend?
1: It was grand. I always like having off. What can I say? It's nice.
0: Hell yeah.
1: Got some projects not done. The projects never end. But
0: true.
1: Spent some good time with family, hanging out, doing the old barbecue.
0: Ooh. What was cooking?
1: Burgers and dogs. That's what was nice. Cooking. It was a burger dog day. Burgers and dogs were eaten. Cats were loafing. Nieces were painting. And it was just a nice day all around. And then for the rest of this week, again, it's just plugging away on various projects, working on the new songs. We're trying to get all of the scratch tracks down over the next month. So it's just been any free time that I have, I've been doing that. And then today is Make Heroism's brother's birthday.
0: Oh, nice.
1: So happy birthday to him. And we're celebrating tomorrow. We're going to Outback. It's been a while.
0: Ooh.
1: Yes.
0: That was the exact thought I had when I drove past an Outback, was it's been a while.
1: Yeah, I'm actually excited because, it's been a few weeks since we've gone out to eat because we're trying to eat less crap. And it's actually been going pretty well. I'm enjoying it, even if I'm brainwashing myself. I'm enjoying the brainwashing. But they apparently fry everything in beef tallow, which is cool. Because,
0: oh, nice.
1: Say what you want about seed oils. They do hurt my stomach. So I'm excited to try a bloomin' onion and fried in some beef tallow. I was obsessed with the bloomin' onion when I was a kid. That was
0: so
1: just like
0: good.
1: The coolest thing to me. It was like a deep fried disco ball, and I loved it.
0: Deep fried disco ball. Can we please put this in the Homegrown Hits recipe book?
1: Yes, we should. I think I made a bloomin' onion years and years and years ago, and I think it was pretty good.
0: Nice.
1: But
0: I bet.
1: I have to try that again. So yeah, we're celebrating tomorrow. And then tomorrow, actually, speaking of projects, Coriolanus is BitPunk FM's project. He's got a bunch of people, specifically in the Substack community. And I believe it's because he's frustrated with Substack and different platforms and wanted to get back to why he is involved in poetry and any online community to begin with. So he's going to be streaming Act One on his Substack. And then, of course, at coriolanus.fm, I'll put a link to that in the show notes because... it's quite a spelling, but it is coriolanus.fm, and you can check it out there. I think he will be, I don't know if he's going to be uploading it or doing it live through there as well in pieces. He's going to be doing it as it comes. So I'm excited for that. I'm Virgilia, the wife of the titular character, which is an honor to play.
0: Nice. Yeah, I'm looking forward to listening to that.
1: Yeah, so 12 Eastern tomorrow.
0: Cool.
1: But, sweet. Yeah, so it's just been, another crazy week just working on stuff. And I can't believe we are, it's September 10th. I know. And I can't believe it's Thursday again. And I can't believe I say this every week.
0: Yeah,
1: right? I better start believing.
0: I think so. Dude, yeah, time is just flying. Fire horse energy. Looking forward to my birthday, too. I think that, like, the excitement is, it adds to how quick the time goes by. Because it's just like, oh, so much to get ready.
1: Yes.
0: And then you're just staying busy. I guess staying busy is always kind of the secret to making time fly by.
1: Yeah, and appreciating the busyness helps you recognize how much time you actually do have when you're not griping about it.
0: True. I do. I was having this discussion on the drive back from Wichita with Spence. We had a professor in college who used to say all the time that success was dependent on time management, yet they never taught us anything about how to manage your time. And in other, you know, professors and people we've met have said the same thing about, yeah, time management is the key to success, but no one is teaching time management. And I still am a student of trying to learn time management, I tell you what. So because I find myself, sometimes you'll be in the middle of something, right? And you're like, I should go to bed, but I'd like to finish this. And then it's an unreasonable morning hour when you're like, okay, I guess I'll go to bed now because I finally finished it. And then it's like, was it worth it? That's definitely not managing your time. That's like being twisted up by time.
1: Yes, I can relate to that. That's actually the hardest part, is like finding a stopping point, because I just I like to finish things.
0: Yes.
1: It feels like I'm trying to tell myself that getting a little bit done, even if it's not all that I wanted to get done, is better than nothing. And it's certainly better than trying to rush it and then being extra grouchy the next day or whenever the time comes to work on something else and I don't have any energy left. I'm looking at my whiteboard right now. It looks like a little, like a kindergartner's whiteboard of having my week planned out, but it really has been helping me stick to having certain days for certain projects so I don't lose my mind, because I think I lied to myself for a long time thinking, oh, I'm not going to get upset if I rush stuff like that. That won't happen. And it's like, nope, girl, you are too autistic for this lifestyle. You gotta separate the stuff and you'll be happier. And it's I'm getting more work done this way.
0: So are you dividing projects by days of the week where it's like, okay, I'm on, you know, Sundays we work on this thing, on Mondays we work on this, or do you find yourself carving out a chunk of time every day for things in smaller chunks?
1: The carving out every day for things is what I thought I could do. And I think some people are more wired for that way of doing stuff. But me, no, I really tried to have it be that way, but it would just end up hyper focusing on something that was irrelevant and not managing my time at all. And I'm realizing if I segregate it by days, so I have it like, okay, on this day, I'm going to do all the art for The Great Unthinking, and I'm going to do the art for Homegrown Hits. So it's like I'm in my art brain. And then like at night, I like review all of it. And then the next day, it's like I'm going to be recording this. And I mean, some stuff like, you know, for like songs, I multiple times a week, I just try to fit that in wherever. But yeah, that really helps me segregating it, which I didn't want to believe was what I needed, but hey, it works.
0: I like that. I think it's worth a shot for me, because what I tried to do recently was 15 to 30 minute blocks for each thing I wanted to get to, and I was just getting into flow state when my timer would go off, and I'm like, oh, okay, but maybe I don't do the next thing because I'm like enjoying this, but then the timer went off, so now I'm already out of flow state, and it's like, oh no, I'm horrible at this. That's how I felt. It was frustrating.
1: Yeah. Yeah. I did the same type of thing where I was setting myself up, really, because I was trying to be too rigid. And that's why it's just easier to be like, well, I'll be in art state, flow state. You know what I mean? Like the whole day, it's like I just have to kind of get into it once. And yeah, each piece that I do, it's like a different flow state for each piece, but it's better than like, oh, I'm doing this. Oh, and now I'm going to record something or write something irrelevant. Like at least all of my stuff is like, you know, sort of similar. So I'm tapping into a similar part of my brain.
0: Yeah, but that makes sense. I like this. I like this train of thought now.
1: It's helpful because like I tried to be like same as you. I'd be like, oh, I'm going to have a timer. I'm going to have, oh, it'll go off in 15 minutes and 30. And it's like, no, that's just, I just drove myself crazy.
0: Yeah, me too. I think I got way less done that day than ever in my life.
1: Yeah.
0: Thinking I was going to do a bunch more.
1: Yeah. I was like trying to prove to myself that like this doesn't work for me, like having a schedule like this. Like it's seriously, I think that was what I was trying to do,
0: and it worked.
1: It did work.
0: It succeeded.
1: Now this is working.
0: Cool.
1: Whether I like it or not, and I like it.
0: Well, we've got some very efficient hitters out there. I would love to hear their advice on time management. Maybe we can all learn together, yes. Or someone who's a pro. A master time magician out there can just teach us, because that would be awesome. But now is the time in the show, and I like to look at the helipad and thank the hitters who have been supporting us and supporting the DMU artists all throughout the week between Thursdays. So I'm scrolling back 6 days ago, and I see Eric PP closing out the show there, and then I see 429 sats from Rev Hodel through Fountain. Interesting factoid about this boost. I clicked on the 5 days ago button on Helipad because I thought 429, I wonder if that's a split. And what I found, I actually went to the link that's there, the boost link, to see it. The Rev boosted 420 sats, so I don't know where these 9 extra sats came from, if Fountain just kicked them in or what. But anyway, interesting times running with scissors here. Rev Hodel says, I enjoyed the 2 good health songs, gonna go boost them. Did you know songs also count towards 40 HPW on the weekly leaderboard? I didn't know that. If you go on over to onlyboosts.social, Reed's podcast playing, boosting, loving app over there, you can he's gamified the 40 hours per week of listening. And so anytime you boost a song, a show, anything that you can boost, it counts towards your listening hours, and you don't have to put the hashtag or anything. There's a scoreboard of who's out there doing the listening the most.
1: Nice.
0: So get on it. It brought me back to the satellite skirmish days and the scoreboard and everything, fighting to get a place on there.
1: Boosting you the always most. Gotta try to get top 3.
0: Yeah,
1: it's usually that third is what I would get, because Chad F and 33 others.
0: I was going to say, those 33 others are killer, man. Anonymous, mm-hmm. always running the show. It's like, come on, Anon.
1: Oh, yeah. Come on, Anon. Get out of here.
0: Yeah. Well, I guess we love that they're boosting. Sending value around. Supporting people putting in their value.
1: It ain't a bad thing. It's nice.
0: Yeah.
1: It's some friendly competition when you're trying to get on that special leaderboard.
0: That's right. Matt Finlay boosted 123 sats through Fountain. He was boosting Panther by Good Health. He said it's fire emoji and did a hashtag homegrown hits. And then Matt boosted in again 123 sats through Fountain and said gorgeous remaster. He was boosting Christian Leuenberg's Halt Meek Fest remaster, which rumor has it, you might have another collab down the chute.
1: I'm signing up. I was being genuine. I was like, oh, I really want to sing this. And I don't know. I mean, I took German, but I don't know German. very well. I can sing Silent Night in German, and maybe Ooh. That's why I got really excited about, I was like, oh, I just want to sing that with him off the record quietly somewhere. But
0: well, no, I'm excited to hear your German.
1: A moving piece. It moved me enough to throw myself out there and say, I want to sing this song now.
0: Yeah. And with the power of Noster Protocol connecting us, your
1: yes.
0: wish is granted.
1: My wish. Put in my mouth. But it is a beautiful song, and I would love to sing it.
0: Then whenever you release a track in German, you'll be German Kate Ultra that week. And I'm excited for it, even if it's just you singing Silent Night.
1: Stimmt.
0: Yes, more. I want to hear this. I don't speak a lick of German.
1: I don't.
0: You do. You just did.
1: I don't really. Yeah, but it's like, it's complicated. You know, I have a real interesting memory.
0: Gesundheit is as far as my German goes.
1: Oh, there you go.

0: blah. Thanks, Eric PP.
1: Thank you. It was beautiful.
0: Yes. And of course, we do have a PayPal. If you've got some fiat you want to throw into the hitter, there's a QR code in the chapter art for you to scan and get on over there. Leave us a note. Send your cash. I was going to say cash, but I guess it's all digital money. Use your credit card. Send dollary dues to the hitter through the people.
1: Send us ransom notes.
0: Yeah, PayPal would love that.
1: It would.
0: This damn hitter and all genuinely. Their threats. And of course, we have a store with some merch in it. You should go check that out. homegrownhits.xyz/shop. Get yourself something nice to wear. And let people know about your favorite underground radio show here, Homegrown Hits. We've got a track coming up for you from the Doorfuls. Get your dancing shoes on. Get that disco ball turning. This is Disco Swag.

0: Well, are you going to show us? You can send pictures of what you got to 213-839-8668. Just saying, I will be checking the voicemails and picture messages and texts coming through pretty soon, so you're going to want to get those in.
1: We'll be checking our telepathic messages as well.
0: Yes. I feel a vibration.
1: Somewhere.
0: Yes.
1: I was feeling that song, and that's going to be my soundtrack tomorrow night, eating that Bloomin' Onion disco ball.
0: Hell yeah. Dude, it'd be so cool if we could plug in our phones at the restaurants and be like, look, I've got some great music for you. No ads. It's all value. Let me just play it. And then you could just have the Dorfels catching everyone's ear. I tell you what, Disco Swag is still the Bolettes' favorite song from the

0: album. They are convinced it's in the movie Troll.
1: That's I remember. Yep, I'm and like you just.
0: I'm never gonna tell them it ain't. And I
1: it should be in that. It would be the best song in there by far.
0: God, I've seen what you've done for others, and if you could just slip Disco Swag into the soundtrack of Trolls, please just do it. They need it.
1: It's gonna be a Mandela effect when they're adults. They're gonna be like, what?
0: I know.
1: How? No, it was in there.
0: But they're gonna be able to show all their friends an awesome song, and they're all gonna think it also was in Trolls.
1: Yeah.
0: Ooh, I swear it was. The Dwarfels. They made music for Trolls.
1: Let's make it happen.
0: And they really did, if you think about it.
1: Yeah, I thought about it.
0: Yeah. I can be a big troll, but I've been holding back my trolling lately. I've been a little quiet.
1: Oh.
0: You ever just got to get quiet?
1: Yes.
0: Just because I'm so, it's a busyness.
1: Yeah.
0: So, it's good. Good problem to have. But the bullying will start up. it's gonna happen again. We're gonna get loud. We're gonna start bullying people, you know, because before we know it, Hitsgiving is gonna be literally around the corner. It's sort of around a couple corners right now, I feel like. But if you're not titicating your favorite decentralized songs to us, it might not make it to Hitsgiving, and then you're gonna be sad. And I'm going to be sad that you're sad. So don't do that.
1: Yep. Don't make us sad on Hitsgiving.
0: Yeah. I'd rather just bully you now and closer to the date so that you get your songs in. You go on over to homegrownhits.xyz and you'll see a form on the homepage there where you can titicate whatever song you like. As long as it's decentralized, meaning we can support that artist directly, then we're all good.
1: It's not too late.
0: No, you can still be right on time. So, yeah, I'm excited. It's crazy. Like, it is crazy. September is the calm before the storm of the holidays, birthday shenanigans. I saw a Halloween concert. It's not decentralized, so I shouldn't have said anything, but I did see a concert happening on Halloween in New York that I kind of want you to go to for me.
1: Really?
0: Can we do that? Can you send other people to a concert for you?
1: Yeah. You can.
0: Yeah.
1: But
0: you got Halloween plans, don't you?
1: No, I have no idea what I'm doing on Halloween. What is Halloween? I know it's the 31st. Is it a weekend? it's probably
0: what knows? Is Halloween?
1: It's on Thursday.
0: It's on a Saturday this year. It's a mighty Halloween this year.
1: I can't. Oh, New York. But it's a Halloween concert.
0: Yeah, it is.
1: And is it a band or is it just made up?
0: It's two
1: nothing anything
0: prolific rock stars from Japan doing a concert together. Under, I think it's called like the Vampire Masquerade or something. So yep.
1: Are you a big fan?
0: Oh, of yeah.
1: The Vampire Masquerade guys?
0: You know, when I was 12, I was really into both of these artists. Now I find myself living in the decentralized broom closet over here on the internet, so my interests are quite different. But yeah, they're fashion icons too, so I'm just curious to see everything they do with the set. And the lights and the costumes, and I want to, the people that show up. Is it going to be a bunch of fatty boom baddies? Or is it going to be a bunch of beautiful people? Are there going to be vampires there? So many questions.
1: Ooh,
0: and on Halloween.
1: I do like looking at vampires.
0: Yeah, me too. They're so pretty. You just got to keep them away from your neck. Keep them at an arm's length. Keep the cross on you at all times. Yes, never invite them. Isn't that weird when people say, can I come in? Immediately you're like, you're a vampire, aren't you? This is a trick.
1: Yeah.
0: No, yeah. I don't think you can.
1: Don't look at my eyes.
0: If you need me to say you can come in, then you can't. That's the new rule.
1: Exactly.
0: So, all are welcome in the hitter unless you have to ask. Then we're going to suss you out as a vampire. And, you know, there's a lot of garlic around. So be wary.
1: Yeah, tons.
0: And steaks. Steak.
1: Yeah, I was like, do you mean like actual steaks? Like to go with the garlic? That sounds good.
0: Yeah, it does sound so good. Oh, man. You know what else sounds good?
1: What?
0: Smashing the Day Out, which is a track from Ariel Powell. It's been played on radio stations across the world. Fun fact. And this track is actually called Start Smashing the Day Out. So if that's what you need to do tomorrow or any day that ends in Y, just wake up and play this song. You might recognize some voices in it.
2: And a sleeper hit, as you pointed out in the hitter chat, Mary-Kate Ultra, with Ani Powell's Where There's a Will, There's a Way.

0: the bowlets were dancing about in there. And then Pop was like, all right, gotta put my crap in here. And she put all the wheelbarrows and stuff in.
1: Yeah, sometimes, you know, you just gotta put your crap in the barn. But yeah, Ariel Powell. The Bear Snare. Get your recordings in for that remaster show. It's more than a remaster. It's a complete recreation of Toxic Sky. We'll have links in the show notes for that. And also, if
2: you
1: dig the art that you see on that track, well, that's all the creation of Mrs. Bear Snare. And I don't think I've ever shouted out her website before, but you can see a bunch of art she's made on for cards and all sorts of different things at ginsengalley.com.
2: I think Ooh, yeah.
1: I've always said
2: I think you've brought it up before, and I think I'm gonna put it in the show notes again because it's beautiful.
1: It's so cute. Her stuff is so cute.
2: Yes, I love it. Aw.
1: All right, I'm opening the hitter hopper to see if anyone has called. And why, yes, we do have a call. Let's see what this hitter had to say.
3: To make a deep-fried disco ball, you need one part disco and two part ball. Anyways, I made a steak tonight.
1: Ooh.
3: I did the, what I call the overnight refrigerator dry age. you just salt it. You don't have to use kosher salt. Some people use kosher salt, but since you're salting something that you're putting in the fridge, it's going to soak in overnight. You're not even going to see the salt, regardless of whether it's kosher salt, table salt, and salt's pretty much salt. I know some douchebags out there that say they can distinguish. I can distinguish the taste between, like, no, you're tasting other shit that's in the salt is what you're tasting. It's not salt. Salt is salty, and that's about it. Anyways, just use table salt, you know, cover it liberally, liberally, and but dry the steak off first. Coat both sides. Place on a plate of your choice, and I usually cover it with a little bit of paper towel, just so it's still kind of in the open air, but it's you know, it's got a little blanket for laying in your fridge. And then the following day, I will do my 6 to 8 minute steak, which is cook it, flipping it every minute for either 6 to 8 minutes, depending on how much you want it done. Comes out pretty good. Got it tended for about 12 to 15 minutes afterwards. Nice little aluminum foil tent. Before I put it on, I will hit it with the pepper before putting it on the grill. And then garlic powder is optional. So sometimes it's controversial. Some people want just S&P. I do a little S&P and GP on it, so it comes out nice. But, you know, it pales in comparison from a fine sandwich made by a lady that you know.
2: Aww. Or a lady that you don't know. Whoa. No, a lady that you know is always better. I think. Oh, Laguna disagrees. She likes stranger sandwiches.
1: Yeah, she said, give me that stranger danger sandwich, please.
2: Aww.
1: Silly.
2: Well, thank you, caller, for those wonderful cooking tips.
1: Yeah.
2: As you know, this has kind of morphed into a recipe show of sorts.
1: That's right. Homegrown recipes.
2: Yes.
1: As long as it comes. Yes-a-peas. Oh my gosh. Yes-a-peas, please. Dude, that sounded so. I already had steak on the mind because of the vampires. But now I really am really thinking about steak.
2: Double steak, yeah.
1: And yeah, that sounded pretty good. That sounded very similar to the way steak is prepared and delivered in this house and in this hitter. We will have steaks and sandwiches.
2: Yes.
1: In the hitter.
2: Yes, and I like your garlic powder addition. I think I put garlic powder in everything.
1: Everything.
2: Like, and I need help. I genuinely try to not put it in, and I'm like, but it's just, it makes everything better.
1: Yeah. Why not? That's what I always say when I'm grabbing the seasonings and putting things in. Garlic powder is definitely a go-to for me.
2: Mm-hmm.
1: I do love pepper also. It's just like, yes.
2: Oh, yeah.
1: Add the pepper. Put it in.
2: The king's got to have pepper on his food.
1: That's right. And us queens have to have... Oh, gosh.
2: Us queens. Well, yeah, queens. Anyway.
1: Queens of the hitter. Attention, royal servants. Please text our number and send us pictures. Thank you. We did get a picture in. And I'm sharing it in the chat right now. And it says, hanging some art while listening to these women with tits.
2: Wow.
1: Incredible.
2: Oh, yes.
1: That's what the art says.
2: It looks like a cool, it looks like a vintage poster of sorts. It's hard to see the, let me look. Yeah, it looks like enhanced. A cool, neat, vintage poster. Awesome.
1: Enhance. I was trying and failing because I wanted to read what the caption is. Like, oh, I can figure out what that is from the caption, but probably not. Oh, is it the Beatles?
2: Yes, it is the freaking Beatles.
1: Yeah, you know, there it's funny go.
2: Because the first thing that I thought was like, that looks like the Beatles.
1: Yep.
2: And then I'm pretty sure I read the word the Beatles in the most the Beatles font you've ever seen in your life. Yesterday and today. Oh, I love that's the old making me butcher think of cover. That. I love it makes me think of Mr. Bean singing Yesterday.
1: Oh,
2: by the Beatles in the Bean movie. If you haven't seen it, it's really good. You should.
1: Dang. And now we've got a close up picture of it. Yes, of course. The infamous butcher cover. I think that's what they called it, with all these dismembered baby dolls.
2: Oh.
1: What was going through their brains with this one?
2: Everything.
1: Everything. Anyways, I put that in the chat, and it'll pop up as a chapter art if you're listening in the future times. There's your close-up. The Beatles, Yesterday and Today. Incredible! But you know who is always incredible? Is Matt the Tall. And, you know, Make Heroism actually shared a story this week about something that Nintendo is releasing.
2: And
1: he just said, Matt the Tall news. And it's an ocarina that you play along with the game to play the songs in the game. I'm guessing Ocarina of Time is the one. And so it's like an ocarina controller.
2: Yes.
1: Essentially.
2: Matt.
1: Dude.
2: You need this.
1: We need video of you with this, too.
2: Yes. I think they made it just for you.
1: I think so. It's like, it's so crazy because we were talking about Nintendo music and stuff. And then, of course, the ocarina comes up every Thursday with Matt. And now it's like, bam, our words into the universe's ear holes have been heard and things are percolating.
2: Ew, yes, they are.
1: Crazy. So I'm excited about that. I want to see Matt the Tall playing that.
2: Me too.
1: Just saying, if you want to do a stream, you know, if you find some time to play the game with this ocarina and just stream the whole thing for us, please.
2: Yes, and let us know how it plays and how it feels.
1: Yeah, definitely. Is it comparable to a real instrument? We want to know. But anyways, Matt the Tall, he has texted in. He's sharing some pictures, too. It's okay. I'm going to read it.
2: She she wants to read it.
1: Yeah. She said, you're taking too long to get to Matt's text. Anyways, he says...
2: Yeah, she's managing us.
1: It's true. She is the manager tonight. Cotton Gin has the night off. Yes, but don't tell Laguna, him that.
2: Laguna is twice as strict with us, which we kind of need it, so works out.
1: Yeah. Woman, minus, minus. Matt says, continuing on the tea carina a bit, from what I understand, it's a functional teacup, no risk of tea leaking out the holes. Ocarinas are vessel flutes. So with the exception of the windway and the tone holes, the ocarina is a sealed vessel minus the voicing. An ocarina makes its sound through the same sort of physics that gives you a tone while blowing across the top of a bottle. Whoa. Okay. You can tell I've never truly held one in my hands then. Or played one. But that's very cool.
2: I can't tell if I have or haven't. That's how much I've got to say, but I'm learning a lot.
1: I was straight up like, that teacup has holes in it. That doesn't make sense. Picturing just like you're pouring the tea and it's just pouring right out the bottom.
2: Yeah, it's like Alice in Wonderland moment.
1: Yes.
2: Of sorts.
1: Exactly. Matt says, I should also mention the dried gourd yerba mate is traditionally drank from calabash. You don't want to use just any gourd for that. Okay. They take more work than other options since it needs to be properly dried between uses to prevent mold, but nothing compares to the flavor. If you get one, make sure you don't drop it.
2: Okay.
1: This is pretty cool. And I would like to procure one, but even better if someone in the hitter already has one and knows what they're doing. And... can prepare a good yerba mate. You know, I randomly saw someone today claim that yerba mate is more addictive than cocaine. And I thought Ooh. That was hilarious because I thought I had tried some yerba mate and it was prepared from a powder. But then I thought, more addictive than cocaine. I'm not sure I got the good stuff then. You know, I was like, oh, wow, we're talking Oreo levels of enjoyment. Okay. So
2: you need, okay, so there's some like fakers out there.
1: I think so.
2: Black market.
1: Yeah, I didn't get the good stuff. And so calabash plant, I'm looking this up too. Large hard-shelled fruit from a vine in the cucumber and squash family. So okay, I'm seeing this thing. This is a cool gourd. It reminds me of the bottles that the pomegranate juice comes in. One of those double-deckers. Okay. Almost looks like a pair of boobs sideways.
2: All right.
1: That's nice. Okay. All right. You should be able to look up a spot where you can drink yerba mate from a gourd, you know? Am I asking for that much?
2: Yes, I love that.
1: I want to do this, but I also am not sure I trust myself with keeping the gourd intact.
2: Yeah,
1: so this same. This is one of those places I would pay a convenience fee for this experience.
2: No, could you pay to have... could you pay to have somebody hold the gourd for you? Ooh. So there's like a gourd handler and they have gloves on and they're holding it and there's a straw. That's what I need. So just and to make sure everything is safe.
1: They lift it up to your mouth every time. I'm sure this costs way extra, but I'm wondering why the service has not been offered at our usual chain restaurants. You know, pay a little extra and someone cuts up your food for you and feeds it to you.
2: Yeah, with a little bit extra, they cut up the food and they chew it in their mouth and then they feed it to you like nice. A bird.
1: Yes, and then you don't have to worry about all that jaw clicking and clenching and grinding and stuff.
2: Exactly.
1: You know, there is money to be made.
2: When you think about it.
1: There's money to be made out there.
2: There really is.
1: Let's see. Matt says, to answer Mary Kate's question.
2: Hey, Matt.
1: Hey, Matt, have you chewed up someone else's food this week? Why not? That's not my question. But he said, to answer Mary Kate's question, the only manhunt I played as a child was definitely not what I'd assume is some kind of wholesome game running around outside. The manhunt I played was a title of the same name on PS2. It's a stealth horror game where my most vivid memory is one of the first weapons being a plastic bag you use to suffocate enemies when you sneak up from behind.
2: Ooh. Scary.
1: That is scary and definitely not what you were playing in your neighborhood.
2: That sounds like really scary, though. Like, that actually made me genuinely terrified thinking about that. Like, it's different than like, oh, a knife or a gun. I mean, yeah, that's scary, but it's like a plastic bag. Ah,
1: dude, everyone has weird access to them.
2: Get that away from me. And,
1: yeah, you get
2: don't
1: one.
2: Kill me like a freak.
1: Right.
2: Kill me like a normal person.
1: Yeah. When I'm not when my back is turned, right? Kill me while I'm looking at you. If you got to.
2: Kill me when I'm looking.
1: Wow, man.
2: Your eyes.
1: I recognize the cover for this video game, and I feel the same amount of scared of it as I did when I saw it when I was 10 and it came out. And I just clicked on the wiki and it says, players control a death row inmate who's forced to participate in a series of snuff films by killing criminal gang members sent to him on camera. That's crazy.
2: That's like my least favorite thing ever. That's insane. That's so scary.
1: That is scary. That's sick, Matt. That's sick. As sick as the Beatles with their dismembered baby dolls.
2: Yeah.
1: Oh boy.
2: Wow. But hey, that's cool.
1: It is cool.
2: It's
1: nice
2: show business.
1: You can live that life in a video game. You know? Sometimes you just want to suffocate a mofo with a plastic bag. Are you really going to do it? No. But in a video game, sure. Yeah. You know? You might do it in Dream World, too. And I think the consequences of doing it in Dream World are, you know, way worse than doing it in a video game.
2: Oh, I agree.
1: Matt continues and says, I appreciate you widening your question, DeLorean. The closest to a regular sport I play these days is disc golf with my brother occasionally. I did snowboard some before finding the show, but injured myself and haven't gotten on the slopes since then. Beyond that, more generally for exercise, I've been working on getting back into a habit of push-ups in the morning. He says,
2: good.
1: Yeah, that is good. I think starting the day with exercise is the way I gotta do it. To actually stick with it.
2: I was just talking about this, like trying to wake up a little bit earlier and going for a quick walk just to like
1: get
2: things going.
1: Yeah. Yep. And it's like, for some reason, it's the only time where I'm just like, okay, gotta shake it out. Gotta move the body. Gotta do stuff. Because if not, I just don't want to wake up. Like, I could just lay in bed for the rest of my life. Honestly, I love bed. Bed is the best. So I have to get up when I gotta get up. And usually, you know, the way I start is I go to the bathroom and I take a whiz. But then it's like, okay, now we're moving. We gotta shake it out to get some energy and stuff. So I think that's when I have to slip my exercise in. Because otherwise, you know, I go about my day. It'll be evening and maybe I have a lull in the schedule and I think, oh, could I exercise? And my brain says, yes, but I don't want to. And I think, yeah, I don't want to either. No. I really don't want to. The morning though is
2: the best time
1: where I feel like I'm motivated to, because it's like, I've got to wake up. Come on. And you know, sometimes you throw cold water on your face or smack your cheeks a little bit, go make coffee, but in between there, get the exercise in. Anyway, thanks for coming to my TED Talk. He said, Matt continues, he says, I'll be laying an old mechanical friend to rest soon, you could say. Oh, my car of nearly 21 years died at about, get this, 330,000 miles. That's a lot of miles and a magic number. On the trip to the mountains last week, which made getting home complicated. He says, I'm not looking forward to the long drive to empty out the car and get it scrapped, but even just repairing the engine rather than replacing it would cost more than the car is worth at this point.
2: Yeah. Bummer.
1: F in the chat. for your old reliable vehicle.
2: F for real.
1: Now you gotta go find another old vehicle because these new ones suck.
2: The kind of did he say? Was there a name for the for? I didn't hear a name, and the question came naturally. I wanted to know if you have a name for your car.
1: Ooh, that's a great question. Yeah, and, Sobri just says an old mechanical friend.
2: Yeah. Do you are you gonna name your next one? I don't know.
1: Ooh.
2: That's why I'm asking you. You should.
1: You should. I've only named one car, but it was a good one. It was my first car.
2: What was its name?
1: Audrey.
2: Aw.
1: Yep.
2: Audrey 2.
1: Audrey 3. Yeah. Then I sold her, and that girl had her for like a week and smashed it. I was like, really? How could you do that to my car? I mean, I'm like,
2: a real one.
1: At least I got the money for it, but geez, woof. Anyway, Matt sent some pictures for us to enjoy tonight. He says, here's a few other pics from the trip. It was fun to discover the basket chains on the course in the first picture were just repurposed tire chains. That is pretty cool.
2: Cool. I like that.
1: Dude, I want to do some glow frolfing. Like, he sent pictures of last week. That looked...
2: Yeah.
1: Like, way too much fun. Anything that glows. You know?
2: It just makes it more fun instantly.
1: True. And speaking of more fun, let me see if I can get this picture in the chat. We had another picture message come through. And it says, another pic from the festival this weekend. It was a little culty. And
2: whoa,
1: there are
2: that's awesome.
1: Some crazy lights going on there.
2: Yes, it looks like an Aztec video game DMT trip.
1: Yes.
2: On acid in hell, but festival fun neon 80s world.
1: It does. All through the eyes of a mushroom.
2: Neat.
1: That's really cool. That looks like a hell of a time.
2: So does.
1: Oh, shoot. I got to ask Matt the Tall a question. Because you did. And now I got to. And chewing up someone else's food doesn't count. What's your favorite arcade game?
2: Ooh, that's a fun one.
1: There we go. And now is the time in the show when we like to play the titications that people have sent in, because again, you want your favorite DMU to be at the Hitsgiving table this year for all to enjoy with you. And our first titication came in, I believe, from the artist himself, Andrew H., who's uploaded a track this past week, Still There For You. So I'm going to go ahead and play it for all of us.

blessing to grace. Roy dropped 150 records of soul, so now this warehouse funk is remote control, which gives us the inspiration to just dice and just roll. And now we have this warehouse music that keeps us whole.

Sir TJ the Wrathful sent in a titication and he wrote, I don't know if I'm supposed to write this long a message here, but oh well. I hung out with Eli last week when I was in New Jersey. He gave me his latest EP to publish to the Valueverse. I'll have it up within a week. And I'm looking forward to that. And he showed me a new album he's working on. I reminded him about DMU, and he's going to be a guest in the Dorfulverse in November. Just wanted to remind him the Valueverse is still here and appreciates his art. This is my favorite song of his, or if there's a different one y'all love, please play that. And the hitter. Well, and the hitter to you, Wrathful T. We love Elijah Lyde, and I'm excited to hear what he's got coming up for us. But for now, here is his track, Through the Mic.

me. 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

And it's Thursday, so we've got some new DMU for you. This one is coming to the hitter from across the pond thanks to New Music Nudge Unit. It's Frankie Peroni with Tangerine Dream.

0: Yeah, that was another fun one from Frankie Peroni.
1: Yeah, Ice Cream Wars.
0: Ice Cream Wars. Tangerine
1: Dreams.
0: Have you spoken to your ice cream man lately? He always catches me off guard, you know? I'll be in the furthest part of my house from the front door, and then I hear... And then there's a bunch of chaos, and I'm like, where's the ice cream money? Where's the ice cream money? And then he's gone, because he didn't see anyone outside. It's like, dang it.
1: It's part of the thrill.
0: That's right. The chase. The chase. Yeah. I should start running after him next time. They are asking premium prices for

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1: Woohoo!
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2: Nice.
0: Thank you, Logs.
2: Thanks, Logs.
0: Hats off, sirs. And then Matt the Tall, of course, he was listening to our insanity and coming up with his wonderful answers and insight. And he is listening to 149 via Fountain, as per usual. Thank you, Matt the Tall.
2: Thanks, Matt.
0: And then auto boosters, Eric PP was boosting each and every track tonight through V4VMusic.com. And we really appreciate that. We know the musicians do as well. They see that. They get a little notification themselves that someone was listening to their music while they were listening to our show. So thank you. I know Chad F will be auto boosting when he can be. But I think that is it for the auto boosters tonight. And I believe that that is it for everything else, unless I'm missing something.
2: I'm scrolling through and I don't see anything. I think you got it all covered there.
0: All right. Well, thank you, guys.
2: Yes. Thank you, hitters. And of course, we'll be back next Thursday and every foreseeable Thursday in the future at 7 p.m. Oh, I do want to shamelessly say that Sir Libre is doing a Bowls with Buds tomorrow night, round about 9 p.m. Central, I'm guessing, maybe 8 p.m. Central. Just keep an eye out for a lit
0: bowl after bowl.
2: Yeah, a lit bowl with Sir Libre of Lightning Thrashes and V4VMusic.com fame. So if you got questions for him or want to heckle him, join us. But till next time, no matter where you find me in the meat space world or on the interwebs, I will be your DMU doll, DeLorean.
0: And I will be Mary Kate Ultra.
2: And here's a track from Right Said Fred to leave you dancing.

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I am your V4V DJ, Øystein Berge, and I'm here to break ground with that V4V music and bring you the best of what the value for value music scene has to offer. 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This is Paul Birken with Frankie Bones' Dirty Job, Paul Birken Mix.

So if you're listening right now, I will inform everyone that this is going to be a call-in show. I'm gonna test out the Telegram group call. So if you are in the Mutt & Me The Music Telegram group, you can call in on this show whenever you feel like, and I will try to have a look and answer your call if you're calling. And then I'm gonna give you a really short time to say some words if you like to, about music or anything. This was Frankie Bones, Dirty Job, Paul Birken mix. And now we're gonna play Until We Meet Again by Alina Licht.

Until we meet again by Alina Licht. This is Alien Gift by Jet Honda.

0: Oh, do I have someone on the phone? Can you hear me? I can wait one second here. Now I can hear you. How are you?
1: Yeah.
0: How are you?
1: We are fine, thank you. And you?
0: Am I talking to Haleen?
1: Yes.
2: Yes.
0: Very nice. I'm also good. What do you like to say to the people okay. out there listening to techno music today, Haleen?
2: Oh, techno. Oh.
1: Yeah, that's something for my...
2: In Belgium, long time ago, I used to work a few years like in a discotheque. And it was hard trance.
0: Right. Nice. Hard trance. I'm going to try to find some hard trance for you. Later on.
2: Yeah.
0: Have a nice Friday.
1: Okay.
0: Have a nice Friday, and I talk to you soon. Goodbye.
1: Thank you. Happy
2: birthday.

And that was Haleen, of course. Very nice to talk to them. Let's see if this is something that can qualify for Hardcore Trance for Fun by DTK.

I'll give you pleasure.

Yeehaw! Surly Mofo is writing, dang, I almost missed Friday. Time to crank up the weekend with Øystein. This is illegal by OX12.

0: Wait, this is illegal by OX12. And you can check out the whole album. They have released more music in the Valueverse. So check out OX12 there. And now we're gonna thank some producers of the show. And thanks to Haleen for calling in. And do we have more people that wants to speak? Not right now. Oh, do we have someone? Yes.
1: DJ Hayona in the building. How's it going, my friend?
0: Hello, DJ Hayona. I'm good, man. I'm good. How are you?
1: Smoking the weeds, loving life. I got no complaints. I'm just grateful, and I'm loving this music show, man. I've been banging this on the stereo. Keep them coming.
0: Nice, man. Thank you, DJ Hayona. Very nice. We're going to thank some producers of the show. This is, of course, a value-for-value music production, music podcast production, and that means that you can be a producer of the show, and that means that you can help contribute to the show in many different ways. The most important way is, of course, if you are a musician, please be sure to make your music available in the Valueverse, and from there we are going to play your music, of course. And if you need help with setting everything up, be sure to contact me or anyone that is familiar with the Valueverse, and they will help you out, surely. And if you want to contact me, you can go to my website for the podcast, that is music.show, music with three M's.show, and from there you can contact me. And of course, time is also important. If you are not a musician as well, if you're listening to this podcast and you like what you hear, you like the music, you like what's going on, please be sure to mention the show to your friends so we can get even more people listening and supporting everything we do. And of course, treasure is also very important. 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So today we're going to thank the producers that came in for the previous edition. And then we start with... We're going to start with Chad F. and 33 others. I don't know if they are all listening, Chad F. I hope so. He and 33 others comes in from boostmebuddy.com. That is... very nice, Chad F. Thank you so much. That's 11 sats that went to the show. And then we have Rev Doc. I think that is Pfeiffer. It sure looks like it. And he comes in with 1821 sat donation. to both me and DJ Hiona that we had on the as a guest on the previous edition, and he came in from Boost Me Bitch, and very related to Boost Me Buddy, I think. I think both of those work. I have not tried Boost Me Buddy yet. Let's try it right now. Yes, boostmebitch.com or boostmebuddy.com will take you to a great website that Chad F. have set up, where you can listen to podcasts and music and boost or auto boost as well. So that is very nice. Thank you, RevDoc. And then we have Matt Finlay coming in from Fountain. And he's also coming in for the previous edition with 320 sats. And writes, cool show. Thanks, DJ Hiona and Øystein. Thank you, Matt Finlay. And then we have Eric PP. He came in for this edition. He was auto-boosting from v4vmusic.com. So thank you, Eric PP. And then we have RevDoc coming in once again for this edition with the auto-boosts from boostmebitch.com. And then we have streamers as well. We have, first of all, RevDoc once again, and Chad F., both coming in for the previous edition with a lot of streaming satoshis. And then we have Odyssey Vestra. He came in from Fountain with streams for the whole previous edition, so that was a bunch of satoshis that went to both the show and DJ Hiona. So thank you, Odyssey Vestra. You're a regular producer of the show. I really, really appreciate it. And also everyone else, of course. I see Sir Libre is also coming in from v4vmusic.com with 111 sats auto boosting. So, thank you to every one of you. The show wouldn't be the same without you. So, then I have something more on my list today. Yes, I need to mention my new book that I had just made. That's a book with a collection of stickers that I have been working on for the last 3 years as a side project. So that has been very challenging and very fun to work at or work on, of course. I've been using only Linux and open source software to make it. Because I wanted to see if it was possible to make a book without using Adobe Creative Suite, and that was possible. So I used, instead of Adobe InDesign, I used Scribus publishing tool in Linux. So that worked excellent, and the book is ready, and I'm only mentioning it to you because it's another way you can support me, and I really like to talk about it because it is kind of a project that I like more people than only people in Rotterdam and the Netherlands to know about. Because it's really fun to look at all those stickers, and it doesn't really have to be a local thing for everyone, because stickers are kind of international, and of course there are stickers from artists from all around the world in the book. So you can have a look at that at 010stickers.com. And 010 is the region code for Rotterdam. So that is why the book is called that. And there you can, if you are outside of the Netherlands, you can buy a digital copy and you can have a look at it on your computer. And I have made it available as value for value, of course. So the digital copy you can download for nothing if you like to. Or you can download it first for €0, and you can have a look at it. And if you like what you see, if you get inspired from it, or if you want to support my work, you can go back and buy another digital copy for whatever you like. It's name your price, so you can pay whatever you like. And then I will also, of course, post the link to the website in the chat room, so you have it there. And then I think we can call this test call-in show a success. It has worked so far, so if you like to call in to the show as well on a future edition, please join the Telegram group. If you go to Telegram and then search for Mutton, Mead and Music, I think you will find it there. I will also make a link to it on the website that I have not done, so that will be done as well. And then I just want to mention that I am a bit excited because I am going to have a live performance tomorrow in Rotterdam. So I'm going to play my acoustic guitar and a few songs that I made for people in Rotterdam. So that's very exciting for me. So if you want to wish me good luck in the chat room, please feel free to do so. Then I don't have anything else to say. So we're gonna just hit it off with some more good not electro, techno. This is a techno edition. Electro is another special edition that we are also doing sometimes, but we're gonna try to only play the more repetitive stuff here on this techno edition. It's very, very, it gets me pumped up. I get get really pumped up when I listen to this kind of music. It's not something I listen to every day, but when I do, I get really stoked, and I hope you do as well. This is Legboat by John Rowe.

That was Crime Scene Cleaner by Embryol. This is Controlled Demolition by Tony Tyson. And since it's a special kind of day today, and this is a kind of special kind of title on this song, I just want to say 9/11 was an inside job.

Control Demolition by Tony Tyson. And we have a special request from Cotton Gin in the chat room. We're gonna play

0: Caught on Genie saying it wasn't a request, but I made it a request, Caught on Genie, because it was a perfect way to end this edition on a special day. So thank you for that, Caught on Genie, and thank you for everyone that was listening to this live edition of Mutton Media Music. And I will, of course, be back next week, next Friday, at the same time. Thanks to everyone. And have a good weekend if you're listening now, or a good week later on. See you next Friday.
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0: Well, you know, there's
1: a coincidence.
0: We're ushering in the holiday that we must never forget. Is it a holiday now? I think that's the wrong term for it, but the Memorial Day.
1: Yeah.
0: In memoriam of 9/11.
1: Yes.
0: 911, a number you don't want to dial on your phone if you can help it.
1: Yeah, it's not good.
0: No, those three-digit numbers, man.
1: Yeah,
0: I'll get you.
1: I've done it by mistake. It's not fun.
0: Oh no.
1: Where I used to work, because you'd have to dial 9-1 to dial out, and sometimes there'd be numbers that started with 1.
0: Oh,
1: not a good time.
0: That's no good.
1: No.
0: Having 9-1 be the dial out number, that's a dangerous game. I could see the cop shop being like, "You guys again? Who are you trying to call today?" Not you.
1: Yeah, pretty much.
0: But we opened the show tonight with a song from Bacaleo entitled Bakelator, Final Showdown. And boy, yeah. What an epic journey that is. Like the final boss battle. Although it's the first track on the album.
1: It's a great final showdown, but it's also a great intro.
0: True.
1: Really, really makes you think. Maybe you start off with the big boss battle to begin with. And you just don't realize it.
0: I think we might. I think we all might. And we definitely did tonight. That made me imagine a V for V video game with all this music under it. Because there's a lot out there.
1: That'd be sick.
0: There's a lot of tracks we're going to play tonight that could also fit into a video game. We've talked about movies and such, background, maybe intermission music, but yeah, video game. That would be pretty cool.
1: That's crazy that you're saying that, because I was thinking about video game music and V for V video game music all week. That's just nuts.
0: Whoa. Tis the week.
1: We're synced up.
0: Maybe someone is coming very close to the conclusion of creating their V for V video game. You know?
1: That would be neat.
0: And we're catching those waves. We're like, oh yeah, video game.
1: Tastes good.
0: You need some, like that. You need some D-musica for that? Because we've got plenty.
1: We got tons.
0: Yeah. And if you like what you hear tonight, make sure that you are using a nude podcast app to give a little boost. 99% of those sats you send go straight to the artist, and 1% hangs back here so that we can thank you at the end of the show. And if you manage to boost while WTC7 Kate Ultra and I are talking tonight, then our third co-host, Norm, will read your message very well.
1: Yes, he has a bit of an impediment. Don't we all?
0: Yes.
1: So be nice. And if you don't want him to read it, if you want to say something on the show yourself with your very own words and your very own mouth, you could call in and leave us a voicemail. Tell us whatever you want. You can yell at us. You can sing to us. You can request songs or whatever. You can also text us if you're voice shy. Text us whatever your little heart desires. Photos, videos, ideas, nightmares. We have a wonderful phone number jingle for you to listen to right now, actually.
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1: Thanks, Matt Finley.
0: Thanks, Matt. Here's that jingle.
3: On the number, 213-839-8668. 213-839-8668.
0: That's right. Get those texts, pictures, and voicemails in so that we can play them live tonight on this very show. I'll give you some songs so that you can think about what you're going to say or ask or bully us about tonight. This next track is coming to us from Rolls and Dice. That's right. Ultra famous Rolls MacGyver has got some of his music catalog up and decentralized. This song is called The World is a Warehouse.
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